0: night. Jackson Borrello FaceTimed a friend and told him, "I did it." The incident happened to his 12-year-old sister, Clara. The WPTF forecast for tonight, clear skies with a low of 54. Jeff Hamlin, WPTF News.
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7: 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By the way, good news. 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Get original material, a lot of highlights from this show and other things I'm doing around the network. Also, you could always use the Fox News app to watch the show right now. Many of our guests are kind enough to Zoom. In fact, all three of our guests. Two of our guests this hour will be on Zoom. You'll see me at simulcast with Stuart Varney. And then with Admiral... Rear Admiral, now retired, Mark Montgomery will be Zooming. Stuart Varney, well, you'll see me on FBN. And Dennis Ross is standing by. So we have a lot to go over today. Marco Rubio has just arrived on Capitol Hill. He's going to be grilled, and he's willing to defend himself and more than capable about what's going on overseas, as well as, you know, they're going to bring up USAID and everything like that. So let's get to the big three.
8: Number three.
9: Obviously, the president is the negotiator-in-chief. He has negotiated an agreement that he wants, and he's focused on the final details to make sure that among the most important things that Iran doesn't ever have a nuclear weapon.
7: NATO General Secretary, Ambassador, I should say, Matt Whitaker, Iran and Trump, Bibi in intense talks, along with direct action as we wait to see if a deal is to be had as global energy prices rise. It's at $91 a barrel right now.
8: Number two.
10: We've seen what has happened with ICE across the country. I won't let that unfold here. I'll keep pressing DHS to do better, to abide by our nation's constitution, Governor, and to close Delaney Hall down for good.
7: It's not going to happen. Governor Mikey Sherrill of New Jersey, new sheriff in town at DHS, and it shows as Newark paid for protests, get huge pushback, and special thanks to New Jersey law enforcement for helping to secure Delaney ICE Center. Good job, guys.
8: Number one.
11: Susan Collins, I'm not really concerned about Maine. I think I've said this many times on this network. I don't think it's going to be as big a deal as the Democrats and the Democratic-leaning media have tried to make it.
7: Matt Towery, pollster. Primary day full of intrigue as candidates in Maine, once thought to be a can't-miss star, is about to be kicked to the curb, I think, as he goes to Capitol Hill to plead his case. An upset brewing in Los Angeles as the mayor race heats up in the primary and then towards the general. We have it all, including from Iowa to New Jersey. So let's bring in Ambassador Dennis Ross and shift overseas. Ambassador, I am not happy with the direction of these talks right now between the president and who's ever leading Iran. What about you?
12: Well, I'm uneasy. Why don't I put it that way? I'm uneasy because right now the Iranians are acting as if basically they can dictate the terms. And the fact that they said we're suspending talks unless you effectively stop the Israelis in Lebanon is not a good sign, because when they link Lebanon to this, this is also their way of sending a signal to the region. We are going to stay influential in the region. We're going to stick with our proxy forces. We're going to continue to support them. And the message within Lebanon is that Iran is one of the arbiters of what is going to be the future within Lebanon. Well, that's a disaster for the future of Lebanon. Hezbollah has turned Lebanon into close to being a failed state. We shouldn't want that for the future for Lebanon. We certainly shouldn't want it as a sign for the future of the region. So the linkage here is a very troubling one. Put aside the question of Israel and Hezbollah, from an American standpoint, that linkage is something that ends up increasing the perception of Iran emerging from this war with a kind of strategic change that benefits them. That should be the last thing that is the outcome of this war.
7: Right. So what the president says, reopen the strait, there's no tolls. Do that right away. Of course, you're not going to have a nuclear weapon, and we need the 1,000 pounds of uranium. They're really not talking about ballistic missiles, but that's got to be included in an ultimate deal. So they say we want unfrozen funds back right away. We want to continue to control the strait along with Oman. So, I mean, I don't see any give there. And somehow, after 13,000 strikes from the U.S., 8,000 plus by the Iranians, the killing of about 80 officials inside Iran, they think they have the upper hand. What am I missing?
12: You're not missing anything. We start with the fact that those who are making the decision, dominated by the IRGC, Ahmed Vahidi, who, by the way, is on a red notice because he was responsible for the blowing up the Jewish Community Center in Buenos Aires in 1994. This is the guy who's the lead decision maker, along with the supreme leader, Mujtaba Khamenei, who is obviously wounded, but is clearly leading through some kind of consensus. They're ideologically driven, number one. They don't care about the consequences to their public, number two. They are convinced that they can outlast the United States and President Trump. The problem at this point is inflicting more pain on them doesn't necessarily get them to change their position. There is a paradox, Brian. The paradox is when this war is over, their capacity to deal with the inner contradictions of that system will be very limited, unless, of course, we relieve so many sanctions and offer some kind of reconstruction fund that gives them an economic lifeline. The last thing that we should be doing is giving them an economic lifeline, because the contradictions in the system are going to come to the fore again. I predict that within a matter of months, it won't be immediately, but within a matter of months, you can't rebuild what has been destroyed. And we have destroyed probably 90%. We and the Israelis have destroyed 90% of the defense industrial base. To rebuild that, to rebuild their forces, will take a huge amount of resources. And at the same time, they have to deal with the inability to provide water, the inability to provide electricity, a currency that has no value. Something will give over time. The irony for them is they have an excuse not to deal with any of that so long as the war goes on.
7: Interesting.
12: So it creates an incentive for them to kind of hold out. It does create an incentive for us to find a way to end it, but we can't end it in a way that gives them an economic lifeline, because that will prolong the life of this regime.
7: So Axios reports that Donald Trump had a heated phone call with Israeli Prime Minister Benjamin Netanyahu, and no one's walked it back and said it's not true. The call comes after Trump announced a ceasefire between Israel and Hezbollah. Netanyahu reportedly told Trump that Israel would proceed with its original plan to strike Beirut if Hezbollah does not halt its attacks. Trump said he spoke with Netanyahu and claimed Israel would not send troops into Beirut. Trump said negotiations involving Iran are moving at a rapid pace. Then, according to Israeli media reports, the conversation became tense. Trump claimed they also spoke with Hezbollah and representatives and said they agreed all the shooting should stop. Trump evidently said, summarizing, he said, "You are effing crazy. You'd be in prison, BB, if it weren't for me. I'm saving your ass. Everybody hates you now. Everybody hates Israel because of this." A second source briefed on the call said Trump was pissed. At one point yelled at Netanyahu, "What the F are you doing?" Kind of backing up that first phrase. So your thoughts, knowing the history between these two, they do fight and they are friends. Your thoughts.
12: I think there's a reality here that for President Trump, he wants to find a way to end the war, and the Iranians are making a condition for ending the war, the ceasefire in Lebanon. And that works against Bibi's interests for a lot of reasons, not the least of which is, even after the president's declaration there was a ceasefire, there were 20 rockets and drones fired into northern Israel by Hezbollah. So Bibi is in a position before the opposition left to right, those who are his supporters and those who are his opponents, who are saying, you have become, one of them said, you've become a puppet of the United States. It's not a sustainable position for him. The president will have to deliver on the ceasefire, that's for sure. Hezbollah has to stop. And I have to look, there's some of the president's frustration is clear, at least from one standpoint, to me, quite apart from the, as I've made it clear, Brian, there should be no linking between Iran and Hezbollah, Iran and Lebanon. That undermines our interest in the region and sends the wrong kind of messages. But it's also fair to ask Netanyahu, what is your strategy for the use of force? Israel retook Beaufort Castle, something they had in the mid-1980s. That's not going to stop the drones. These fiber-optic drones are actually inflicting casualties and fatalities on the IDF. I understand that that's something that has to stop, but there has to be some explanation of what is the Israeli strategy. You use military force not as an end, but as a means. It's not clear to me what the strategy is. It is fair for the president to ask Bibi, what is the strategy? It is also fair for Bibi to say, look, you can't give Iran a kind of leverage on the question of Lebanon. That is going to end up strengthening them and weakening your collective friends.
7: But I will give you an answer to that. They know that the northern part of their Israel can't be populated as long as Hezbollah continues to rocket them. And they know where they're coming from, and they feel as though the further they can push them back and establish a buffer zone until they further destroy their arsenal, the more safe their people will be. Isn't that the strategy?
12: Well, that's a response to the immediate threat. The question is, the Israelis are in a negotiation with the Lebanese government. What they should be asking the Lebanese government, tell us what are the military means that need to be weakened on the Hezbollah side so that you can then go ahead and disarm them. There should be, this is what I'm saying, by a political military strategy. What you're saying is absolutely they have a right and a need to try to stop Hezbollah from threatening northern Israel. But they also need to put that in the context of, you can stop it now, but if you're postponing it for a later date, that's not a real strategy. So the real strategy has to be a political military one where the Lebanese government feels sufficiently empowered and strengthened that the Lebanese army then goes and plays the role that it needs to play. So what is it Israel needs to be going after in terms of Hezbollah's capabilities that would weaken them to the point where they become vulnerable to the Lebanese army? That should be the crux of the strategy.
7: I'm shocked that Hezbollah, after the pounding that Israel did on them, the beepers, the pagers, everything they did, I'm surprised they seem to have gotten restocked. How have they gotten restocked?
12: Well, I'll tell you, the ceasefire allowed them to restock. And the Iranians have found a way to get material to them. That you have a new Syrian regime, which is trying to be fair. They're trying to prevent arms from going through Syria. But I think the Iranians have found different ways to get arms there and support there. So they use the ceasefire to their advantage. And they learn lessons as well. The drones that they're using can't be jammed because they're using fiber optic. and they can direct these, and the Israelis have not come up with a good answer at this point. And what's interesting is the Israelis should be turning to the Ukrainians more, because the Ukrainians, no one has more experience dealing with what are Iranian drones than the Ukrainians. Israel has a very good answer for drones from a distance. But these drones that are fired from a relative

0: Ambassador Dennis Ross might have as much knowledge in this region as anybody in the country. He certainly has the experience in years. He's William Davidson Institute Fellow at the Washington Institute for Near East Policy, best-selling author. Ambassador, I was just stunned to read this morning that the Russians have reestablished their base in Syria. And that, to me, is a total... It's a total self-inflicted wound. We should have demanded. The Russians have zero presence there if we're to give them any aid. Can we push that back and fix that?
1: Well, I think, you know, one of the things we should be doing with President Al-Shar, who has seen the president, who came to the White House. No Syrian leader had ever been welcomed in the White House. So he's the first one. And we should have made, you know, we lifted all the sanctions. We are facilitating financial assistance from the Emiratis and the Saudis. We should be creating a condition here. The condition is you don't bring the Russians back in. Now, I understand part of the reason from the Syrian standpoint, from Al-Shara's standpoint, is, you know, these were guys who provided all the weapons in the past. But there has to be some understanding. There's a cost that if you're, you know, you can't have this kind of a relationship with us and at the same time have the equivalent of a relationship with Putin, who, after all, was responsible for devastating Aleppo. You know, one of the things the Russians were doing in the Syrian war, they were given the coordinates of where medical facilities were with the express purpose of making sure those were not bombed, and the Russians used that to bomb those sites. So there's a legacy here, the destruction of Aleppo, you know, the civil war in Syria that cost probably 600,000 dead, and the Russians had a huge responsibility for that. That shouldn't be forgotten.
0: It shouldn't be. That's why Iran was kicked out of Syria. There was no doubt about it. There was a gray area with Russia, and I don't know why. They invented the barrel bomb, I believe. Here we go. Ambassador, always great to talk to you. Let's keep in touch. Hopefully the president says we'll get something in a week. Your final thought about whether you think he will?
1: I think it's touch and go, because I think right now the Iranians feel they can manage this, and they feel that we're giving in more. I think it's, you know, when the president becomes more quiet on this subject, it's better. The less he says, it's better. I think the less he says, it can make them nervous. I would rather make them nervous than... The more he says we're close to a deal, the message it sends to them is they don't have to do a thing.
0: Ambassador Dennis Ross, thanks so much. Appreciate it.
1: My pleasure. Take care.
0: All right, we expand the conversation when we get back. Bottom of the hour, we talk to Rear Admiral Mark Montgomery about the blowing up at least 40 of those so-called Mosquito Navy fast boats, like Boston Whalers, that are doing so much damage in the Strait. Don't move.
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0: The talk show that's getting you talking. You're with Brian Kilmeade.
1: If you could go back in a time machine and do it all over again, would you have encouraged him maybe to not run again?
2: You know, as I look back, would I want to put Joe through the hurt and the pain that we felt during that time? Never. Never. I mean, it was so hurtful. And
1: so it sounds like you're saying if you could do it all over again, you probably would have encouraged him to be a one-term president.
2: But it had to be his decision, Craig. It had to be his decision alone, because he had to live with that decision the rest of his life. I couldn't say, Joe, do this, or Joe, do that. It was his decision to run in the first place, only his, even though the family had their input, especially the grandchildren.
1: Yeah.
2: But, you know, it was his decision to get out.
3: So what are you saying? Everyone's focused too much on the debate. They just keep saying, well, the debate, he failed, and you know, afterwards he should. It's not the debate. The debate was just the final straw. Am I the only one not shocked that he fell flat on his face? We saw certain days when he made few conversations, other days where he was literally catatonic, like he was in Awakenings with Robin Williams. You know, when these guys were in comas and they came out of it and then they went back into comas? That's literally what was happening. And people, it's now she's saying it had to be his decision. But no, it was a medical situation. His decision is his poll numbers down. A medical situation, unable to do the job, couldn't hold cabinet meetings, couldn't recognize his general, forgot who Lloyd Austin's name was. You were running the cabinet meetings. Had to be his decision? Please. He also said in 2024, Biden would have beat Trump. No way.

0: WPTF News.
1: I'm Jeff Hamlin. On the day he allegedly killed his sister and seriously injured her brother, a Fuquay Varina teenager told his friend, "I did it." Jackson Borrello is charged with the murder of his 12-year-old sister, Clara, and assaulting his 9-year-old brother in February. The valedictorian of Clayton High School says officials are refusing to give her her diploma after a speech at a graduation ceremony last Thursday. Lane Hajaz was silenced during the speech after school leaders said she was making unapproved remarks.
2: Before I leave the stage, I have one last thing to say. Every single person here has a voice.
1: A dismembered body found last year near Falls Lake has been identified in a new search warrant. Investigators believe the body is that of Brittany Elizabeth Wilkinson, who was last seen in November of 2024. Jeff Hamlin, WPTF News.
3: With SRN News, I'm Keith Peters in Washington. For a state that's home to Hollywood, there isn't much star power in California's gubernatorial race. It's a somewhat different story in Los Angeles, where a reality television personality is running for mayor as the city prepares to host the Olympics. More primaries are being held this evening as well. Democrats are banking on a rare chance to regain ground in Iowa, a rural state that has repeatedly eluded them in recent years. Republicans, meanwhile, are grappling with a New Jersey congressman whose unexplained absence could put their already slim majority at risk. On Wall Street, the Dow Jones Industrial Average up by 228 points, the NASDAQ rose 7, the S&P 500 advanced 9. More details at srnnews.com.
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1: We're expecting clear skies tonight with a low of 54, sunny on Wednesday and a high of 83. On Wednesday night, clear skies, low to 58. It'll be up to 88 degrees on Thursday with sunny skies, clear on Thursday night, low of 62.
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12: So against our U.S. bases and Gulf allies, all in violation of the ceasefire. Drone attacks to try to go after shipping, ballistic missile attacks going after bases, and we have defensively acted against those. What the president does, the way this works, he is giving full authority to Admiral Cooper, the Central Command commander. He doesn't have to ask permission to shoot at Iran because they're doing something aggressive or offensive. He has full authority to respond to that within the means that he wants to apply because they trust him. And that's the way President Trump has always worked with his military commanders.
13: So, yeah, he has respect for the military, but he's got the chairman of the Joint Chiefs of Staff who is indifferent, not indifferent, but was on the fence about doing this, and I'm being kind. Admiral Cooper doesn't seem to be in on the decisions whether to start this war up again or not. I don't know why. The vice president seems to be against it. Secretary of State will support what the president wants to support. Pete Hegseth seems to be all in about renewing strikes. That's some of the details that we hear coming out of the administration. And these are big decisions. And I'm not saying I am privy to all the risks and how much progress was legitimately done in the first weeks of the war where we hit, 13,000 separate targets and Israel hit about 8,000. They killed at least 80 higher ups. Let's bring in Rear Admiral Mark Montgomery, Senior Director of the Center on Cyber and Technology Innovation for Freedom of Defense of Democracies. Admiral, welcome back.
14: Hey, thank you for having me, Brian.
13: Good Admiral, right now in the Gulf, the Iranians are still controlling it. They want to continue to toll it. And we're pushing back on Oman and saying, you better make a decision. Either you're with us or you're with Iran. And if you're with Iran, you're going to pay a price. What's the state of the strait?
14: So I think it's fair to say that both we and the Iranians, we both have the ability to shut it down. And so our blockade is effectively stopping their seaborne transit of, their fossil fuels, which is a significant part of their economy. They can still do some trucking, a few other things through Pakistan, things like that. But we've really shut it down. Conversely, they have stopped the shipments of oil, liquefied natural gas, and fertilizer from Kuwait, Qatar, Saudi Arabia, UAE that need the straits to get through. As you know, Saudi Arabia and UAE also have pipelines to get some of the
13: oil out. To reroute.
14: Yeah. And then believe me, they're going to grow that fast, really fast, both of them, over time. So right now, by geography, Iran can control the Straits of Hormuz. By naval power, the United States can control the Straits of Hormuz. For either one to open it with the other one not present, they can't stop us from blockading them. We could probably, I believe we could open the Strait. I don't know to a degree of risk management that the U.S. Navy is willing to take to have ships go back and forth, but I don't know that we can open it to a degree of risk management that the ship company, the companies that own the vessels, are willing to take the risk of coming through.
13: So right now we understand we are at a low level, not publicizing it too much. We are blowing up some of the Mosquito Navy. Every time we see a ship, we're just taking it out. And number two, we disabled a merchant ship that was not listening to us. So we took out their engine room. And the last one was they took out one in international waters. They took out one of our very expensive Predator drones. And then they tried to rocket our bases in Kuwait. They had some success doing it over the weekend. What do you think the Iranians are up to? Do you think the Iranians want us to fight them again?
14: No, so I think the Iranians are responding the only way they know how. In other words, they're firing drones at our ships and to no success, right? They're getting shot down. So their other choice is to fire short-range ballistic missiles at land targets, in Kuwait, UAE, Qatar, but I mean mostly Kuwait and UAE, United Arab Emirates. And then Jack Keane had it just right. Brad Cooper has permission to do a proportionate response. Not escalatory, but proportionate. And proportionate usually means you attack the place from whence the threat came. So we're going at the launch sites, the stowage sites, of drones and ballistic missiles. And the president has also given him permission to shoot any small boat that he sees as a threat, which I think at this point means pretty much any small boat that pushes off from Iranian shores and heads into the Gulf, because you have to presume it's either going to mine or attempt a fast attack boat attack.
13: So there's a story out today that Iran is digging out from some of the damage we did, and they got 30 of 33 launchers out, and they got 70% of their underground facilities dug out. The satellites reveal that, but I haven't seen the satellites. I'm not a professional satellite examiner. You probably are much better. I know you are much better than me, and you have great contacts. How much lasting damage do we do, and how much has Iran used this time to get themselves ready to fight again?
14: So I break this up. The defense industrial base, the factories and the secondary and tertiary supply chain that do the factories for ballistic missiles and drones and maritime gear, those have been destroyed, and they're going to be very hard to recover. Those were not, you know, 20 feet deep. Those were on the surface and were destroyed. A few were, you know, were slightly buried, but you know, people don't protect their defense industrial base like they do their weapon systems. So this is a big deal for them. That means they're at the number they're at, minus whole cloth deliveries from Russia or China. They're not going to get that from Russia, who has their own defense industrial base challenges right now. They need the weapons they're producing. And we can work with China to make sure that's not delivered. I believe we seized a Chinese ship delivering those exact kind of ballistic missile parts early in the blockade. Now, to the specifics of weapon systems, you know, launchers and missiles. Launchers can survive the roof getting rubbleized a little bit. Missiles, which are kind of high tech and, you know, have form for, you know, specific flight forms and things, we'll see how many of those missiles actually, you know, are pulled out in a serviceable condition over time. But, you know, the reports of 80% of their missiles are retained. I think that's like there's a left and right limit of 20% and 80%. I mean, most people would not invest their money based on it could be 20% successful, it could be 80% successful, you know, but the mainstream media is grabbing that 80% and saying, look, we were no good. You know, people who really support, you know, what we're doing with President Trump say it's the 20% number. Probably somewhere in between. But I wouldn't make any bets on this yet. Let's see what happens. And by the way, when you pull this stuff out, get it set up, you are helping us. You know, attack round number two will be more successful if you've taken the effort to kind of pull things out and set them up and take a look at them. You know, now we can go strike them. So I do think that they have some missile, you know, they have ballistic missile capability, but I think it's now it will decay away as they fire these at Israel, at the Arab states. There is not a replacement from their own defense industrial base. And we need to do a good job making sure Russia and China don't help.
13: We found out that Russia has reinvigorated their bases in Syria, and we should demand that end tomorrow, considering the great risk the president did in allowing him to come to the White House and acknowledging him and trying to give them aid. Why do we allow that?
14: So both Syria, both the United States and Israel have been nothing but kind to the leadership and open and forgiving to the leadership of Syria. This is absolutely insane. It's not that Russia offers Syria anything of value. I mean, the trade with Russia is not going to, you know, make the Syrian bank,
13: yeah,
14: right? You know, it's trade with the United States, trade with Europe, trade with U.S. Arab partners. That's what's going to make Syria whole again. And they're going to need a lot of help from the United States and Israel over the next few years. It is unacceptable. And the United States should lean hard into it. Tom Barak or somebody should be over there right now, kind of leaning hard on the leadership saying, hey, this is not acceptable behavior.
13: So, Admiral, I'm just going to give you roughly what the Iranians are asking for. They say, we want to continue to toll and control the strait. We want unfrozen funds, number two. We want reparations for the damage that we did, okay, number three. And number four, we're going to, they have no interest in giving us the 1,000 pounds of uranium. We want the 1,000 pounds of uranium. We want to pledge no nuclear program, open up the strait toll free, and we didn't even bring up funding proxies, even though that's got to be part of it. So that's where the impasse is. And the IRGC seems to be the negotiation. So I don't see this going anywhere. Do you?
14: Yeah. I mean, my answers are those are no, maybe, no, heck no, right? I mean, so that's not a great negotiating position for the president to be in. Look, can he use some of the money we've held of theirs, the $25 billion, as a sweetener on a deal? Yes. But can he, can we agree to reparations? Oh, heck no. I mean, how about reparations for the damage they've done in the Middle East for the last 47 years and the 1,000 dead American soldiers they've killed over the last, since Beirut? No reparations. No tolling. There possibly we could share some of the $25 billion because in theory it was their money to begin with, but we're holding it for them. And then finally on the nuclear thing, we do need to negotiate. I think there's a solution in there where it's diluted and then held by China or Russia.
13: Yeah.
14: But believe it or not, Russia in this context only has been a reasonable partner in the past, right? In this context, yeah.
13: They're a nuclear nation. They can have their nuclear uranium, so whatever it is. Yeah, always great to talk to you, Admiral. We always learn a lot. Admiral Mark Montgomery, thanks so much. You got it. We'll do a simulcast with Stuart Varney next. Marco Rubio's testifying. We'll bring you some of that soon, too. Listen to the Brian Kilmeade Show. A lot of moving parts today. Don't move.

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6: Senate President Pro Tem Phil Berger.
7: But we've just learned that Senator Berger has conceded to Rockingham County Sheriff Sam Page. 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
1: Couldn't believe it. Senator Chris Murphy talking to Secretary of State Marco Rubio with respect to ask good questions. Considering he's doing nothing but a firebrand, put out a book, and wants to be president. That was surprising, but hopefully they're going to make progress today. And also with Marco Rubio, this is their colleague. They know how knowledgeable he is. How much are you going to, you really going to harangue him and expect to catch him on doing something unsavory? That's not going to happen. He's too competent. So let's listen into Stuart Varney now. He's going to bring me on to FBN.
2: Means it's time for Brian Kilmeade. All right, Brian, many Democrats are trying to bash America, the America 250 party. They're bashing it. The View co-host, Anna Navarro, says President Trump should be cut out of the anniversary celebrations. Watch this.
3: As King Charles reminded us just a few weeks ago when he was here, we are a young country. And, you know, that there's not a moment like this that can bring us and unify us, that can bring us together, that we are, that at our 250th anniversary, we are seeing the cruelty and inhumanity and the attempts to curb voting, to, rig elections, to threaten democracy, that we have a guy, as we celebrate our democracy, who likes to act like a monarch. It's really kind of disturbing to my soul.
2: Oh, dear. Meanwhile, a new Fox poll shows clear partisan divide when it comes to enthusiasm for the celebrations. 74% of Republicans excited, 35% of Democrats excited. All right, Brian, the left just doesn't like any celebration involving Trump. That's what it's all about, isn't it?
1: Yeah, I think there's no doubt about it, and I just don't get it. I don't even get these artists saying, I didn't know it was political. What's political? I mean, Trump was going to introduce you. He was going to watch. So I don't get it. I mean, no offense. I have no interest in hearing Bret Michaels or Vanilla Ice, who's a nice guy. The Commodores, they were good in 1973. Congratulations on that. I mean, the lineup was not great. But I was wondering why. I mean, I watched Jason Aldean at the RNC. I know he's got a Brian Kelly of Florida Georgia Line. Lee Bryce played for Turning Point at the alternate show. We got Kid Rock is fantastic. So I reached out to two or three promoters who have put different acts on Fox and Friends and on our channel. And they said they weren't asked. And one said they reached out to the administration, and after February, and they didn't hear back, they just moved on. Now, this guy, one in particular, has probably five of the top 25 country artists. Country is the base of the president, even if you don't like the genre, I do. And they said if they reached out, they would have asked. So the president wasn't stuck with Vanilla Ice, who's a nice guy. I don't mean to put him down, but he hasn't, you know, he's got two songs. So we weren't stuck with these back, you know, poison's done. Does anyone want to hear heavy metal again? Please. Is that to the general population? So I don't know what's going on. Flo Rida's fantastic. They never said they wouldn't show up, as far as I know. So this was an awkward misstep, seems to be, by, like, staffers at the White House. It's not Trump's fault, but I don't see the politics in 250. I just don't.
2: But some artists, a lot of the artists, have dropped out. And I think
1: the ones
2: because,
1: I mentioned.
2: Yeah, they don't want any association with Donald Trump. Again, it's back to dislike of Trump and keeping a distance from it. That's what seems to be motivating them. Where am I going wrong here?
1: No, but what I'm saying is, I'm telling you, this is it seems from my research, and I just know through major promoters, their artists would have played had they got in touch with them early enough. But these guys took a year out. And
2: so
1: I told you, my one guy waited to February, and the White House never got back to him.
2: Well, so is it incompetence, then, in the organization?
1: That's what I think. Whoever was executing this didn't get to the people. I'm telling you, you watch the president with these athletes. You know, people say Jackson Dart, the controversy. No, really? Do you have a controversy with Saquon Barkley? No. Tiger Woods? Absolutely not. You know, Bryson DeChambeau, are you kidding? He's not radioactive. That's from 2018, 2017. So I don't know what exactly is going on here, but people are jumping on this one item. We know Barack Obama was at 42% to 38%. Joe Biden was at 38%. George Bush, even though he's at 60% now, when he was in office, he was in his 40s. That's where Trump is. When the Iran war is over, it'll go up to around 43, 44. That's all you could expect. Trump's not doing anything extreme. He's putting together his agenda and is ticking people off that he's back in office and defied all logic in being there and multiple court cases. And he continues to assert himself because he's got supreme self-confidence and he's got people that execute around him. Unfortunately, not everyone executes on a high level on an everyday basis.
2: It looks like it. Hey, Brian, thanks a lot for joining us. As always, a pleasure. We'll see you again soon.
1: Yeah, and by the way, just to go back on that poll a little bit. So Fox News does a poll. Where would you prefer to live? They ask the Americans. 81% say the United States. 19% say another country. In 2005, 93% the United States. 6% another country. 2004, 93%. Okay. This is what I say to you. If you don't like the country, nobody is keeping you here. But okay, that's the poll question. Fox News poll. Extremely or very important to emphasize when describing the United States. 85% unity and shared values, 83% democratic principles, 77% multiculturalism and diversity. All right. Americans are mostly, is the question, separated by different values, 58%, 42% bound by shared values. So more separates us than brings us together. Fox News poll, another one. Describe the United States in one word. The top negative words mentioned, failing, 9%, divided, 8%, in trouble, 8%, 5% corrupt, and 5% chaotic. And lastly, describe the United States in one word. 65% would use a negative word, 27% a positive word, 7% a neutral word. And all I can tell you is, you compare the United States to another country, and if you find that country that's better, no one's asking you to stay here. You can get a visa anywhere. Italy will do anything to get anybody. We have almost every European nation is dwindling in population. China, looking for great people. They can't even fill up all their jobs. Russia's looking for great people. You might have to go into the army for a while, but you could always go there. Brazil. There's a lot of great places for you to live. So answer honestly, I appreciate that. You did a poll. I understand that. But if you have that feeling about the country on year 250, we're the number one economic and military power in the world. Well, more to offer an opportunity than anywhere else. If you still want to be critical, you should leave. I really believe that. You listen to the Brian Kilmeade Show. Don't move.
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12: News this hour from Town Hall. I'm Keith Peters in Washington. Democrats redrew California's congressional map to counter President Trump's efforts in Texas. The primary today will test whether it pays off for them.
13: California Democrats got voters to let them redraw the state's congressional map to potentially gain 5 seats in the U.S. House to counter GOP redistricting in Texas. Today's primary tests it that paid off. Political analyst Alyssa Michelson explains why.
14: The top two vote-getter system, which means that all of the candidates, regardless of political party, run on the same ballot. And that means that sometimes you get a race where it's two Democrats running against each other in November. Other times you get two Republicans.
13: In this case, Democrats hope it's their party in November. I'm Julie Walker.
12: The White House Correspondents Association dinner has been rescheduled.
15: The dinner in April with President Trump in attendance was interrupted.
16: Everybody stay down, stay down!
15: The gunman who prosecutors say tried to assassinate the president tried and failed to get into the venue. Weijia Zhang, president of the White House Correspondents Association, says the dinner will be held July 24th at the Waldorf Astoria in Washington, formerly the Trump International Hotel. President Trump says he will be there. On social media, he called the rescheduling a sign of strength and fortitude and added, "We cannot allow lunatics to change our way of life or even its scheduling." Ed Donahue, Washington.
12: The Trump administration is scrapping plans to create a $1.8 billion fund meant to compensate allies of the president, retreating from a program that faced setbacks in the court and a fierce political backlash that had threatened to stall key elements of the White House agenda. On Wall Street, the Dow up by 228 points. The Nasdaq rose 7. The S&P advanced 9. More at townhall.com.
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20: I'm Gail Hurd. Raleigh police say a neighbor shot a man who was attacking someone with an axe Tuesday morning. Two men living in an encampment nearby got into an argument that moved on to Summit Avenue. At some point, investigators believe one man began attacking the other with an axe, and that's when a neighbor heard the fight, went outside, and shot the man wielding the axe. The man who was shot collapsed and was taken to the hospital. The man who was allegedly beaten with the axe suffered multiple injuries to the face and was also taken to the hospital. And the Orange County Sheriff's Office has made an arrest connected with sexual exploitation of a minor. The charges against 42-year-old Robert Westendorf of Carborough on Monday include 6 felony warrants for second degree and 4 counts of third degree sexual exploitation of a minor. After receiving an Internet Crimes Against Children tip, task force members began investigating this case on January 23rd. WPTF forecast, the overnight low 52 with clear skies, a high Wednesday 83 and sunny. Gail Hurd, WPTF News.
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1: So glad you're there. It's the Brian Kilmeade Show coming your direction. Julian Epstein standing by. I got to talk to him about how concerned he would be, as Melissa DeRosa is a former, also as fellow Democrat, about the rise of socialism on the left. And look, when I saw the Tea Party rise, I watched the divided Republican Party, but it was kind of for good things. You know, they were focusing on the economics and the spending and getting the deficit down and cutting back on social programs and giving people more control of their tax dollars. And they thought, you know, we're spending too much money on the military. And there was a difference. And they elected candidates. Some were successful, like Ted Cruz. And others weren't. I can't even remember most of their names, you know, which had really troublesome backgrounds. But, you know, Mitch McConnell had to wait a while to get that majority in. But when I see what's happening with these socialists, I counted today 30 or 40 socialists who are primarying other Democrats, leading or primarying sitting Democrats. Like this guy, Dan Goldman in New York, is as left wing as he gets. He hates Trump. Just a fighter nonstop. He's losing by 30 points to a Mondami sycophant. This guy, Lander, 30 points. And you know what's killing Dan Goldman? That he's pro-Israel, not even pro-Netanyahu. He's pro-Israel. Think about that. You have a socialist party on the left rising that hates Israel. And I guarantee you, we're going to see these moments on the debate stage for president. How many people here are for defunding Israel? And everyone's going to put their hand up. I'm talking about Mark Kelly, Pete Buttigieg, for certain Gavin Newsom and Kamala Harris, who knows, maybe Elizabeth Warren. They're going to put Bashir and Shapiro. I don't know if Bashir and Shapiro will put their hand up. I don't think Shapiro would put his hands up. I wouldn't think. But I'm really concerned for the country. You notice I'm not even talking about November. So I'm worried about those socialists, even though it might give the Republicans a leg up. I'm just worried about the country. When George H.W. Bush lost to Bill Clinton, we went from center right to center left. Well, now we're going to, I was watching this yesterday. The Supreme Court, all these candidates, Ro Khanna and others, say everybody is going to add justices to the Supreme Court and put an age limit in. If you get rid of the filibuster, and they do, they're going to look to do that if they get the presidency. I think it's terrible for the country. If we don't like the country, let's change the institutions, not change something within the institution. Julian Epstein joins us now, serves as chief counsel to the House Judiciary Committee and staff director of the House Oversight Committee for Democrats for 5 years. Julian, do you share what I was talking to Melissa DeRosa, who used to work with Governor Cuomo for years through his three runs as governor, about this rise of socialism and how prevalent it is, not niche to just New York City?
2: Yeah, Melissa and I are in the same camp, and I agree with everything you said in your setup. I think the rise of socialism is a reflection of something even deeper that's happening inside the Democratic Party, which is most of the politicians, most of the activist class, the academic class, don't know anything about building the way the old Democratic Party did, the way the Democratic Party did during the Clinton years. So if you don't know how to build, if you don't know anything about how wealth is created, how prosperity is created, what you tend to sell is deconstructionism, tearing down. And I think what you're seeing with a lot of these movements on the left is this notion that we want to undermine Western exceptionalism, because it's a cheap and easy thing to sell to voters. If you're frustrated with something in your life, if you're not as happy that you know, your neighbor may have more success than you do, then we're going to sell you this lie, this con job, that the system is unfair, and that the only way to rectify the oppression of the system is through destroying the system. And that's what I think is increasingly happening on the left. It's certainly in the activist class. It's certainly in the academic class. And those are the feeders, Brian, for the political class. And I share your lament. I share your concern about what it means for the country.
1: So Melissa told me yesterday she formed a super PAC you should join, pushing back against socialism in the Democratic Party. And that should be a part of what, because you always talk about that. So I want to bring you to another socialist slash, he called himself a communist, Graham Plattner over in Maine. These are some of the things that he's done. Made liberal use of slurs intended to demean homosexuals and mentally disabled. Praised Hamas's raid that killed five Israelis. Embraced political violence. Called rural Americans racist and stupid. Identified as communist and socialist. Downplayed the seriousness of sexual assault and rape. Mocked a Purple Heart soldier, said he should have died, and mocked the way he handled himself and ridiculed the Taliban for not killing him, which is unbelievable to me. And now he's got this sexting scandal where he was in constant contact with eight women. Here he is yesterday, cut 18.
3: But the stories are true, right, about the texts?
4: No, this is the amazing part. The Wall Street Journal and New York Times ran stories without any evidence besides the gossip from a former staffer. I'm sorry, that's frankly journalistic malpractice.
1: That staffer was told by his wife when they were saying, before I start running, let me just tell you that he's got some problems because he's on these dating websites, unsavory dating websites, not conventional websites, while married. Is this going to be a problem? And that person came forward to the New York Times and Wall Street Journal. So now he's in Washington pleading his case, don't abandon me. What do you think they're going to do?
2: Well, it's funny to watch the Democrats squirm on this. There was just nothing but 5, 6, 7 years of pearl clutching about every allegation that was made about Donald J. Trump, whether it was true or false. And now you have all of this personal stuff coming out about Plattner. It's not just the report I heard this morning was sexting with 12 different women,
1: sorry,
2: after he was married.
1: My bad.
2: His account on Kick with that photo that I don't think is a very flattering photo. The discussion of prostitutes and masturbation and porta-johns and sort of all of these things, the mocking of the soldiers, all of this like weird psychopathic stuff that paint a, you know, sort of a weird, bizarre personal profile of this guy. But to watch Democrats sort of squirming when they were, you know, so morally righteous about these issues when it came to the other side, I just think it shows that the Democrats use those issues as a way to gain power, and they don't really subscribe to them in a sincere way. But the real pornography, Brian, I think that you pointed out, was the fact that he makes common cause with terrorists. It's not just the Nazi tattoo. It's the fact that he has consistently championed Hamas, which is a terrorist, racist, ethno-nationalist movement. The closest thing to Nazism we've seen, that's what the Crown Prince of Saudi Arabia has said, the closest thing to modern-day Nazism we've seen, and he finds common cause with them. It's funny. Democrats go around calling people Nazis and fascists all the time that they can't even recognize when Nazism and fascism is coming into their midst in a much more serious, significant way. So the number of contradictions and hypocrisy that's going on the left here is extraordinary to me. And what it tells me is that Democrats don't have much of a bench. They are finding these people that have no experience, that have these bizarre backgrounds, and that the only thing that takes to get in the gate is to have this sort of anti-Western, deconstructionist, let's bring revolution to the system because of a criticism, a so-called criticism of the system that they don't themselves really understand. You know, the West has done more for poor people and middle-class people than any civilization ever in the history of humankind. It has done more to secure the economic opportunity for all of its citizens, it's not perfect, and the individual liberty, more than any system ever. And these clowns on the socialist left come out talking about the oppression of the system. Well, like, as compared to what? Identify a system for me that has done more to advance the economic opportunity of billions of people, literally billions throughout the world, and the individual liberty. There's no system ever that even comes close. There's nobody competing with Western exceptionalism. But these clowns don't understand that, and they're selling this oppression oppressor press-to-presser framework because they don't know anything else. They can't sell anything else. They've never built anything. None of these clowns have ever been involved in building a business, meeting a payroll. They don't know how to build. So all they sell to the voters is, you know, we're going to tap into whatever resentment you have and say it's the fault of the system. And it is, as you pointed out in your setup piece, Brian, it is really, really poisonous to what has been a, you know, a magical experiment with American democracy.
1: So I want you to hear Bernie Sanders is not abandoning him. This guy, Senator Gary Peters, says, I'm going to wait to see what he says. Adam Schiff says, I won't endorse him. Cory Booker says he's got some explaining to do, but not Bernie. Cut 19.
5: So I think maybe we should be focusing on the important issues facing working people throughout this country, not focusing on his marriage. And my understanding is that his wife, Amy, who I met, indicated they love each other. But maybe we focus on the issues facing the American people, the people we need, and not the marriage issues facing Grand Planet.
6: But is sending sexually explicit messages, does that make you, is that the right person for office? Are you at all rethinking your endorsement?
5: Oh, certainly.
6: Certainly not.
1: Certainly not. So sticking with them, sticking with the socialists everywhere. So and you got about 40 primarying sitting people right now. Is there any doubt in your mind, Julian, that when the Republicans, when the Democrats get on stage for the presidential debates, they're going to be asked how many people are for cutting off aid to Israel and every hand will go up, except maybe Josh Shapiro?
2: I think that's right, Brian. The way that the Democrats were asked in the 2020 election, how many are of you are for decriminalizing border crossings? This is it's a race to the bottom. I think this anti-Israel movement is very adjacent to anti-Semitism. Let's import tens of millions from the third world and let's get rid of all the Jews. That's sort of the that seems to be what the left is hinting at right now. And I think you're going to see, Ryan, an exodus of not just Jews, but centrists from the Democratic Party. We've spoken before on this program about the realignment of the middle class. We spoke about that in the days leading up to the 2024 election. Well, I think you're going to see a major Jewish defection. It's been about 70-30 for Democrats. So I think you're going to see a major Jewish defection. I think you're also going to see a defection of sort of centrist, independent, centrist Democrats who believe in national security, believe Israel is the most pluralistic democracy that is that defends human rights. You can criticize all you want about Gaza, but what Israel was doing in Gaza was taking out a terrorist network of 300 miles of underground networks. You know, the basic truth is if Israel laid down its arms today,

0: Cut 54.
1: If you could go back in a time machine and do it all over again, would you have encouraged him maybe to not run again?
2: You know, as I look back, would I want to put Joe through the hurt and the pain that we felt during that time? Never. Never. I mean, it was so hurtful. And
1: so it sounds like you're saying if you could do it all over again, you probably would have encouraged him to be a one-term president.
2: But it had to be his decision, Craig. It had to be his decision alone, because he had to live with that decision the rest of his life. I couldn't say, Joe, do this, or Joe, do that. It was his decision to run in the first place, only his, even though the family had their input, especially the grandchildren.
1: Yeah.
2: But, you know, it was his decision to get out.
0: So I have a few things to say, but Julian, what do you have to say about that?
3: I mean, it's such a gaslight. Everyone knows she was pushing for him to run. Everyone knows she knew better than anyone else about his decrepit mental state. It's a con job on her part, but everyone expects that from her. She's sort of a villain, the villainess of the 2024 campaign. But what I find interesting, Brian, is all of these Democrats attacking her now, saying, you know, she was sort of part of the cover-up. They were part of the cover-up. The entire Democratic Party, we knew about Biden's state in 2021 in Afghanistan in August of 2021, and when he didn't know what his general's positions were. So the fact that the Democrats are now covering their own asses and saying, oh, look how villainous Jill Biden is. The entire Democratic Party was part of this cover-up. I was arguing this, as you know, with you and others, that he should have, as early as 2022 and 2023, that he had no business running for re-election. The level of dishonesty, the layers of dishonesty here is just, you know, jaw-dropping.
0: And Julian's going to get worse. Just real, we only have 30 seconds, but Joe Biden's going to do his bio now. When that comes out, is this going to bring this whole thing up again? Is that a nightmare for Democrats?
3: I think that most Democrats wish he would get off the stage. I don't know who's going to write his biography. I don't think it's going to be him. And I just think there is this tireless thirst for redemption. And I think there is no redemption for the Democrats in 2024.
0: Yeah, we'll see who's going to emerge. Julian Epstein, thanks so much. It's a big primary day. You know, I can't believe how interested we are in June. Julian Epstein, thank you. And I hope every socialist loses, by the way, on the Democratic side. And that would make it harder for Republicans. I don't care. It's better for the country. Don't move.
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16: 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It's about Will Harris, a small goat who believes in himself and proves you don't have to be the biggest to be a champion.
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1: What I think the best thing that's happened in at the detention center in New Jersey right now is the fact that state police finally was able to respond when the governor Sherrill allowed them to. And it wasn't that state police and local law enforcement didn't want to help. They just were told not to help. We see over and over again in these sanctuary cities and sanctuary states where law enforcement officers, they want to do their job. That's why they signed up to do their job. But so often you have radical left leadership that doesn't allow them to do so.
2: So that was the great Homeland Security Secretary Mark Wayne Mullen getting some help from the governor of New Jersey for all the wrong reasons. She said it was outside people and she wants to shut down the center, the ICE detention center over in Newark, New Jersey. But when she said, I saw ICE officials being hit by, she said ICE officials initially was instigating the violence, which is never true. Why would they? They're out to get illegal immigrants, not instigate violence with masses. They're not even trained for crowd control. What I just really appreciate, for whatever reason, the governor let the state police do what they do, because the state police in New Jersey are phenomenal, as well as local police, and they really took massive organized action. And these are all paid for protesters. They're not outraged about ICE facilities. People have walked through and said they're absolutely fine, and the meals, there's no maggots, all made up. So I love the fact that the cops are able to do their job, and therefore there is no problem. Did you notice that? No problem. People work together.

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1: I'm Gail Hurd. A massive crash Tuesday morning in East Durham between a tractor-trailer and an Amtrak train. Durham police say around 9:45 a.m. the crash happened near the intersection of East Pettigrew and Grant Streets. Officers said the 18-wheeler stopped on the tracks when the railroad crossing arm came down and the cab was hit by the train. The tractor-trailer was upright but flung off the tracks after impact. The truck driver sustained non-life-threatening injuries and was taken to a nearby hospital. He's currently in stable condition. And some tense moments at the Oxford Walmart. Around 3 o'clock Tuesday afternoon, officers were called to the store on Lewis Street on a robbery call involving a suspect using a crowbar to rob the jewelry counter. Now, according to a post on social media by Oxford police, the store was evacuated. A search was launched for what could have been an armed suspect in the store. The suspect was not found, but police say there is no active threat to the public as the search for the suspect continues. The store was reopened. Gail Hurd, WPTF News.
2: With SR News, I'm Keith Peters in Washington. The U.S. Supreme Court announced this evening that it will allow Alabama to use a congressional map favoring Republicans in this year's elections. That just in. In California, voters are weighing in on who should lead the nation's most populous state, where there is no clear leader among candidates vying in advance in the race to succeed Democratic Governor Gavin Newsom. Plus, U.S. House races are on the ballot along with the Los Angeles mayor's race. In New Jersey, one of this year's most closely watched House midterms will take place in the battleground district represented by Representative Tom King Jr., who's drawn public scrutiny and concern after missing more than 100 House votes due to an undisclosed medical issue. More details at SRN News.
3: We're expecting clear skies tonight with a low of 54, sunny on Wednesday and a high of 83. On Wednesday night, clear skies, low to 58. It'll be up to 88 degrees on Thursday with sunny skies, clear on Thursday night, low of 62.
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13: And between danger and Californians, and to protect them from all the malign influences in this world. And I'm so proud of you for what you're doing.
14: Thank you.
13: So proud of you for succeeding. So proud of you for competing. And I'm going to hope like heck that you don't just make state, but you do really well there.
15: Really? Well, if you're a guy and you're competing in women's sports, you should do well. That is Tom Steyer with a trans athlete on the opposite of where the country is right now, where I thought even the Democratic Party was. They prefer not to talk about it, but ultimately guys like Rahm Emanuel say it's wrong and Gavin Newsom indicates it's not fair. But not Tom Steyer, who has spent $212 million while raising just $1 million in order to be in third place in the governor's race. Right now, third. Let's hope he doesn't get to the finals. Riley Gaines joins us now, host of the Riley Gaines Show, Outkick contributor and author of the new children's book, 1, 2, 3, We Are Free. Riley, can you believe that we're still hearing these exchanges among candidates?
16: Well, Brian, always good to be on with you. Thank you. And you know what? Honestly, at this point, I can believe we're still here. If you would have asked me in November of 2024 if I would believe that we would be here at the current moment we're in, I would have said no. I was really of the mind when we saw the red wave that we did following President Trump's election, of course, watching what we saw in the House and the Senate. I really believed that we would slowly start to see Democrats like recant from their previous voting records or their positions or their stances or the viral media clips that have circulated online. But that's not at all what they've done. Really, they have only leaned into their radicalism, to their extremism. And so I'm not surprised. Look at what's happening, of course, in Texas, where you have James Tallarico, who seems to be kind of like the Democrat darling at the moment. And he's as radical as they come, saying absurd things like God is non-binary and there's six sexes. And, you know, I'm just a neighbor with a uterus. I mean, these are crazy things. And so I'm really not surprised anymore, Brian. The bar is really, really low for things that shock me now.
15: I guess so. But they are seem to stand out because they're not as prevalent. Here's another example of James Tallarico speaking out. This is the guy they say, and by the way, I think this is a backhand compliment, but Beto O'Rourke says he's the best ever. Here is James Tallarico in 2022, Cut 53.
17: I want to acknowledge that our trans community needs abortion care too. Defending trans Texans is something we have to do every day at the state capitol. And you better believe I'll be giving sermons on that too.
15: Exactly. Let's focus on trans. Our trans community needs abortion cases.
16: Yeah. You know what I think the Democratic Party is really good at doing is just saying a conglomerate of random buzzwords and hoping that they stick and go totally unquestioned by people. And that's exactly what that is, right? Using trans and the whole gender ideology movement in conjunction with the abortion epidemic. He just is hoping it sticks. But I think the really concerning part about the things that he says there is, I'm going to continue giving sermons on this, of course, alluding to his role as a pastor or a preacher or his time that he spent in seminary. That's the concerning part. And I think oftentimes the problem that we see on the other side of the aisle is I think conservatives, we often label them as stupid or crazy. And yes, certainly I think an argument can be made for those things. But someone like James Tallarico, and honestly, even Gavin Newsom, hot take maybe, but I actually don't think that they're stupid. I think that they're very smart. And that's more concerning because while not being stupid, I do think it's intentionally evil. And that's the really scary scary part, especially when you have someone, again, who is utilizing his role as a pastor. The Bible warns us of, you know, ravenous wolves in sheep clothing. And that is certainly what I believe James Tallarico to be.
15: Have you ever introduced the president?
16: Say it again. Sorry.
15: Have you ever introduced President Trump at any event?
16: There have been several times now, actually my first time really meeting the president. I had spent a couple moments with him backstage at a CPAC event. This was back in 2022, so I was really new to the political scene. It was one of the most like surreal moments because you have pictured in your mind what the president is like, especially President Trump. And then he brings you back there and you talk to him just one-on-one in private, and he's exactly the person that you had conjured up in your mind. And so we spent probably 10, 15 minutes chatting with one another. And he tells me, you know, I've got you a seat in the front row. I thought this is going to be amazing. I'm going to be able to witness him speaking live for the first time. And in his speech, he says, you know, Riley, come up on stage with me. And it was so funny. I will never forget looking around because, I mean, I'm a 22-year-old girl. It was a total shell shock moment for me in front of thousands of people. But I just remember looking at Secret Service and watching them as they almost facepalmed, like, oh my gosh, the president just called a random patron from the crowd on stage with him. And so I got to go on stage with him, and the media frenzy that happened after the fact, because again, you have to imagine, like, I had never done anything like this. I was a very nervous, shy, recently college graduated girl. He brings me on stage and he kind of brings me in for like a side hug, maybe kiss on the cheek. And I had my arm kind of out, and the media took it and ran with it and said that I'd stiff armed Trump. And he very clearly made me uncomfortable on stage. And of course, that is not what happened at all.
15: So I bring that up because Jackson Dark, you know, they called the Giants and said, hey, we're going to be in Westchester County, Rockland County. Jackson lives. Would he be willing to come over and introduce the president? He said, absolutely. And he did. And the backlash, the meetings in the locker room, Abdul Carter, the Fez Muslim teammate, what are we doing here? And they have people crying, meeting. I don't know where that comes from. And then the ultimate, Joy Reid on the Giants quarterback introducing the president. Listen to this, cut 56.
14: Yeah, I have to say, as somebody who grew up as a Giants fan, I was repulsed by Jackson Dart. And first of all, he didn't say he was happy. He said he was pleasured to meet the president. First of all, he's an idiot, okay? Yes. What do you mean you're pleasured to meet the president? Because the reality is Donald Trump is not a normal president.
18: No.
14: This isn't praising the presidency or praising the idea of America or an American president. Donald Trump is not an American president. Mm-hmm. Donald Trump is a wannabe king.
15: So there's so much idiotic about what she said, but Jackson Dart actually likes the president. He's not looking for an out. He never apologized. And his jersey sales went through the roof, are now like number one in the country on any sport. But Riley, some of that backlash, can you explain it?
16: You know what? I think we're living in a totally different time. And I say that, you know, you compare 2026 to 2020 peak woke era, or even 2022 when I kind of first stepped out onto the scene. It's a totally different political, social, cultural moment that we're in. And I think I feel confident in saying that because, just as you alluded to, look at the response that Jackson Dart has received from the general public, who feel now a lot of cover in being bold. It wasn't, I don't believe, the case in 2020. I think President Trump largely is to thank for that. When you have someone who is so bold himself in the Oval Office, it gives your everyday common sense American the willingness to be bold as well. But as you said, look, his jersey sales are skyrocketing. The response outside of your standard left-leaning media pundits and maybe, you know, left-leaning elected representation, it has been overwhelmingly positive. And so my advice to people who want to, or maybe are tinkering with the idea of saying the controversial thing, whatever it may be, if it's men can't be women, or abortion is not healthcare, whatever the controversial thing is, my advice to people and kind of, I guess, finding that faith or the confidence to take that initial leap of faith is that online is not real. It is not a real representation of people. Remember, it feels like now's a good time to remind everyone that President Donald Trump, he won the popular vote. 77 million people voted for President Trump. So statistically, more than half the people in your life voted for the president, just statistically speaking. So we are really, even still in the year 2026, the majority. But I think the response now is that people are more willing to say that out loud.
15: Riley Gaines is with us now, Division I athlete, University of Pennsylvania. Am I right? Do I remember that correct? Absolutely, right?
16: So I was at University of Kentucky, but the male athlete that competed against us was at Pennsylvania.
15: So there's, they did this sports reform bill, and it's really, it's getting a lot of, got a support, but they're being, the NCAA is lobbying against it. Evidently, they want the Wild West of Division I sports, where there is no salary cap and there is no age limit. Well, the new, they put together a blue ribbon panel, and they came up with some things. I want to see what you think about it, because you're in a non-revenue sport. Soccer, where I played, I'm in a non-revenue sport. So what, are we supposed to just stop playing? What's going to happen to the Olympics or anything like that? So key provisions, there's going to be an age limit. You don't have one transfer without sitting out a year unless your coach changes teams. They are going to make sure there's a student, there's an education connection, unlike what we've been seeing lately. They talked about no super divisions, an ombudsman office for confidential advice for people. There's going to be an NIL structure. There's going to be agent contracts and screening. And there's going to be a salary cap for sport and team. From what I just told you, and this gets complicated. I mean, there's many pages. Even the summaries are long. How does that sound to you?
16: Well, look, I think the Wild West is a really good way to describe what's been happening in college sports. Certainly over, I graduated, like I said, in 2022. And so I got to witness it firsthand, especially when we're talking about NIL. And again, there's a slew of issues that the NCAA really should tackle. And of course, they haven't, hence why the federal government is now getting involved. But let's focus on NIL for a second. Going to the University of Kentucky, of course, this is historically known as a dominant basketball school. NIL really started on the tail end of my time at UK. I got to watch firsthand as millions and millions of dollars, car sponsorships and deals, all sorts of amazing opportunities. But let's focus on the money, that the monetary compensation that these athletes were receiving. You're handing millions of dollars to 17, maybe 18-year-olds who don't even know how to write a check. They have no financial literacy whatsoever. You can only imagine the problems that arise when something like that happens. It ruins the integrity and the competition of athletics as well. I think that's certainly something that we've experienced at University of Kentucky. And not to mention, you have smaller schools. Let's take, for example, a school we often competed against at University of Kentucky, at least in our swimming program, was Miami of Ohio. Guess what? They won't be able to compete against us or OSU in anything if they don't have the finances or the money that's coming in. And that's what it all comes down to. All things come down to money. You have to hope that it will eventually correct themselves. But I think in where we are now, it will not correct itself without intervention. And so I think it has a real effect on non-revenue sports. I think it has a real effect on women's sports, on Olympic sports as well, which in that case, you're affecting the U.S. pipeline of fantastic Olympic athletes if they're not able to compete at the collegiate level because their teams are being cut. So I am all for reform and getting control of, as I think you really accurately described, the wild, wild west that is college sports at the moment.
15: Yeah, I just hate to see the NCAA hasn't said a word, and we have the major interests, I guess, of the big college sports lobbying against it. And, you know, when you got Nick Saban involved and Randy Levine of the New York Yankees and all these higher ups, people, just selfless people putting their free time to reform college sports, debate the merits of it, but don't stop it because you want to make money. So I think it's just, I want to see if we can push this forward. Riley, thanks so much. By the way, just quick thing. Congratulations on your new children's book, 1, 2, 3, We Are Free. What do we get in that? Who's your target audience?
16: Well, I'm super duper excited. And as you know, Brian, I just had a little baby girl a few months ago now. And so when I think about her and when I think about the world that I want her to grow up in, the country that I want her to inherit, it is kind of antithetical to the ones that, again, I think especially we saw in peak woke era. We're seeing changes, but it takes a lot of time to reform the damage that was done in that 2020 era that was very anti-American. It went against everything that the American dream was created on. And so that's what we're fighting for. That's what this book is. It's a little board book. And so it's, you know, teaching kids how to count 1 to 10, but also how to be patriotic, how to love God, how to love their country. That's what I'm fighting for our precious babe.
15: That is awesome. So pick it up right now. Riley, do you have books, or do you have your own website where people can pick it up?
16: Yeah, you can go to bravebooks.com. You can get my book. It's an America 250 bundle that we did with Brave Books. And so you can also get a book from Dr. Ben Carson and Kirk Cameron in the America Wins bundle. Again, bravebooks.com. Just a fantastic resource. It's kind of like the alternative to Scholastic, which has gone super duper woke and is all in kids' schools, especially public education. So highly recommend parents, grandparents checking out bravebooks.com.
15: Go get them. Riley Gaines, always great to have you on. Congratulations on the Riley Gaines Show, too. And now contributor and now an author, brand new book 1, 2, 3 We Are Free. Riley Gaines, go get him.
16: Thanks, Brian.
15: Back in a moment.
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1: The Democrats did well in the midterms. And in 2023, the Democratic Party was totally behind Joe. And people everywhere I went, Joe's got to do it again. He's got to run. He's got to run. And he was like, well, I don't know. You know, am I too old? I mean, it was the age question, no matter where we went. And so, of course, you know, we heard that what people were saying, but then people were doing polling, you know, who could beat Trump. And the only person who polled that said they could beat Trump was Joe Biden. And so Joe decided to continue on.
2: A whoop poll. And that, remember Nancy Pelosi came out and said, put on your pollster. You keep saying the polls that you're winning. What polls are you looking at? And she made him, I forgot his name, it'll come to me. So he hopped on the line and he cited some poll, and Nancy Pelosi said, you've got to be kidding me. That poll is not valid. Look at these polls. So it's a joke. She wanted the power. She'd be the president of the United States. Her husband was not capable. It's maddening. I just want people, this guy, I don't really know the guy in the Today Show, but asked some legitimate follow-up questions. But her answers got worse the more you questioned her. I want to get back to, if I can, what's happening in Newark, New Jersey. They tried to make it a mini Minneapolis where ICE was left alone. They didn't watch the perimeter, and all hell broke loose, and all these activists went up and down, and they set up their separate apps in order to anticipate and intercept the ICE operations before they happened and stop people from being taken. The difference now is there's a strategy to counter it. And when the violence kicked up, you had Secretary Mark Wayne Mullen push back. Cut 36.
3: When we first started calling, they were simply saying they didn't have the resources. 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But if the city and state streets, that is their job to do.
2: And you know what he did? 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And that's what's going to happen. 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
14: News this hour from Town Hall. I'm Keith Peters in Washington. The nation's eyes are on California this evening as two political races grab the public's attention.
15: In the governor's race to replace term-limited Gavin Newsom, about 60 candidates are on the ballot. And the L.A. mayor's race is hotly contested, with Democrat incumbent Karen Bass fending off Republican former reality star Spencer Pratt.
14: Correspondent Julie Walker reporting. Democrats also convinced California voters to let them redraw the state's congressional map to counter the five-seat gain Republicans hope to earn in Texas when they revise that state's map at the president's urging. President Trump has tapped Bill Pulte, head of the Federal Housing Finance Agency, to serve as acting director of national intelligence. He's getting a mixed reaction from senators. Texas Senator John Cornyn was asked about President Trump tapping Pulte.
16: I see no evidence of any qualifications for that job.
14: While Florida Senator Rick Scott says he's not concerned about Bill Pulte's lack of national security or intelligence experience.
17: If you look at most of these jobs, it's always helpful to have background, but it's also you want people that are good at process, because that's a lot of this is organizing things. So I think he'll do a good job.
14: The White House Correspondents' Dinner has been rescheduled.
18: President Trump taking to his Truth Social page, saying the dinner is back on July 24th. The president writing, "This announcement is a very good thing in that we cannot allow lunatics to change our way of life or even its scheduling. I was asked to be there and speak and have accepted."
14: Correspondent Laura Winters reporting. On Wall Street, the Dow by 228 points, the NASDAQ rose 7, the S&P 500 advanced 9. More on these stories at townhall.com.
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20: I'm Jeff Hamlin. A dismembered body found last year near Falls Lake has been identified in a new search warrant. Investigators believe the body found was that of Brittany Elizabeth Wilkinson, who was last seen in 2004. Carolina Hurricanes fans flocked to the Lenovo Center to pick up new merchandise in the hours leading up to the Stanley Cup Finals. Canes fan Ron Ornowski tells ABC 11 things have changed in the 20 years since the Canes were last in the finals.
21: I think hockey was still relatively new here in Carolina, you know, so I think the hype is much bigger now than it was back then.
20: Fuquay Farina, teen accused of killing his sister, has admitted to a friend that he did commit the crime over FaceTime. Jackson Borrello FaceTimed a friend and told him, "I did it." The incident happened to his 12-year-old sister, Clara. The WPTF forecast for tonight, clear skies with a low of 54. Jeff Hamlin, WPTF News.
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0: 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I've been surfing here since I was a kid. Now, seeing my grandson out on the water, it means everything to me. 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
1: I'm Jeff Hamlin. On the day he allegedly killed his sister and seriously injured her brother, a Fuquay-Varina teenager told his friend, "I did it." Jackson Borrello is charged with the murder of his 12-year-old sister, Clara, and assaulting his 9-year-old brother in February. The valedictorian of Clayton High School says officials are refusing to give her her diploma after a speech at a graduation ceremony last Thursday. Lean Hajas was silenced during the speech after school leaders said she was making unapproved remarks.
2: Before I leave the stage, I have one last thing to say. Every single person here has a voice.
1: A dismembered body found last year near Falls Lake has been identified in a new search warrant. Investigators believe the body is that of Brittany Elizabeth Wilkinson, who was last seen in November of 2024. Jeff Hamlin, WPTF News.
3: News. With SRN News, I'm Jason Walker. Voters in 7 states casting ballots Tuesday in a number of primaries. Of key interest, the governor's race in California and a hotly contested battle for the mayor's office in Los Angeles. Acting Attorney General Todd Blanche says the Trump team is scrapping plans to create a $1.8 billion fund meant to compensate allies of the president after widespread political backlash. Secretary of State Marco Rubio says he's very optimistic about the potential for a resumption of nuclear talks with Iran. He says anything is possible right now. And the playoffs are here in the National Hockey League. Hurricanes and the Golden Knights, they're battling right now. NBA starts tomorrow night with the Spurs and the Knicks. This is SRN.
1: We're expecting clear skies tonight with a low of 54, sunny on Wednesday and a high of 83. On Wednesday night, clear skies, low to 58. It'll be up to 88 degrees on Thursday with sunny skies, clear on Thursday night, low of 62.
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8: Well, we've just learned that Senator Berger has conceded to Rockingham County Sheriff Sam Page. 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
15: There it is, Fox Across America with Jimmy Fallon. 3-hour audio masterpiece sponsored by the fine folks at Prevagen, which is for your brain. If you're on the West Coast, you make it through tonight's elections. I've got a stand-up show, July 17th in Monterey, July 18th in Napa. They're both going to sell out, but it'd be a good time to come buy one of those tickets because we'll probably get the results of tonight's election around mid-July based on what the hell goes on out in California.
16: What the hell is the world coming to?
15: I don't know. But in the top of the next hour, Ainsley Earhart, Fox and Friends superstar, going to join us. Chandler Painter's coming as well. We got a lot to get to, including this ridiculous media tour that Jill Biden continues to go on.
17: Get her out. Get her out of here.
15: And it's crazy because the Democrat Party really wants this to go away. They don't want to talk about 2024. They don't want to talk about Kamala. They don't want to talk about Biden. But she's got a book to sell. But there's this part of me. I have a theory that I'll unveil in the next hour about timing. And how every Democrat yelling and screaming about Jill Biden might actually be lying to you in the sense that she takes the heat off a couple of other people in their party who are kind of sort of up against it right now. It's like you might not like the fact that Joe Biden would oftentimes quit talking in the middle of a sentence because he was finished. Okay, but he didn't have a Nazi tattoo. You know, he wasn't always a guy you could count on, to be clear.
18: Let me start off with two words. Made in America. Made in America.
15: Two words, made in America.
19: Just a bit outside. He tried the corner and missed.
15: That is three. But there is this part of me that's watching this incessant Jill Biden blitz and makes me wonder if this is somewhat appreciated by the DNC, because we're giving it a lot of airtime here at Fox. It's obviously gobbling up a lot of clicks on social media because she's lying so demonstrably to everybody's face that we're all like, oh, how dare you? And she looks like an elder abusing sociopath. But I got to be honest with you. That might be her own thing, but I don't doubt the Democrat Party appreciates it. Because every single day we call Jill Biden an elder abuser is a day we're not talking about Graham Blattner being on some child sex app with a Nazi tattoo. Or James Tallarico telling you that God is non-binary. Dude, I've read the Bible. There's plenty of talk about the Apostle Paul. They never once mentioned the Apostle RuPaul.
19: We all hear the radio ads about the IRS. They tell you to be afraid, to be scared, and they try to frighten you into calling. 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
25: News this hour from Town Hall. I'm Jason Walker. Now, testifying before the Senate Foreign Relations Committee earlier in the day, Secretary of State Marco Rubio says there's some progress in talks with Tehran.
26: For the first time, certainly in my memory, they have agreed to negotiate aspects of their nuclear program that just a month ago, just a year ago, they were refusing to even mention, much less enter into discussions about. That is not a guarantee that ultimately it will lead to a deal that's acceptable to the Senate or acceptable to the American people. But we'll be able to engage them in a process to truly test the proposition of how far they're willing to go.
25: In the meantime, Iran stopped communicating with mediators after Israel threatened to bomb Beirut as it battles the Lebanese militia Hezbollah. Trump administration advancing what it calls the election integrity measures ahead of the next election cycle.
27: President Trump is pushing new election integrity measures through the U.S. Postal Service, requiring states to submit voter lists tied to unique ballot barcodes for mail-in voting. The proposal is designed to strengthen ballot verification and track mail ballots throughout the voting process. The rule is now moving through the federal rulemaking process. Democrats and activist groups are already threatening legal challenges. Willie Nelson, the White House.
25: Now, voters in seven states casting ballots Tuesday in another round of primaries. All of them, of course, are very important, but of key interest, all eyes have been on the state of California, the governor's race there. Not to mention a hotly contested battle for the mayor's office in Los Angeles. Playoff time in the NHL. Carolina Hurricanes and Vegas Golden Knights playing Game 1 right now for the Stanley Cup. In the NBA, Wednesday night's Game 1 in San Antonio. The Spurs will face the Knicks. More on these stories, townhall.com.
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2: I'm Gail Hurd. Raleigh police say a neighbor shot a man who was attacking someone with an axe Tuesday morning. Two men living in an encampment nearby got into an argument that moved on to Summit Avenue. At some point, investigators believe one man began attacking the other with an axe, and that's when a neighbor heard the fight, went outside, and shot the man wielding the axe. The man who was shot collapsed and was taken to the hospital. The man who was allegedly beaten with the axe suffered multiple injuries to the face and was also taken to the hospital. And the Orange County Sheriff's Office has made an arrest connected with sexual exploitation of a minor. The charges against 42-year-old Robert Westendorf of Carborough on Monday include 6 felony warrants for second degree and 4 counts of third degree sexual exploitation of a minor. After receiving an Internet Crimes Against Children tip, task force members began investigating this case on January 23rd. WPTF forecast, the overnight low 52 with clear skies, a high Wednesday 83 and sunny. Gail Hurd, WPTF News.
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36: Tired of congestion? Not that kind of congestion. We're talking about this kind. Avoid the congestion and stay informed with traffic on the 8s to keep you moving, whether you're driving to the office.
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11: Fox Across America with Jimmy Fallon. President Trump posting on Truth Social a short while ago in a sign of strength and fortitude. It was just announced that the White House Correspondents' Dinner, which violently ended rather abruptly on April 25th, will be rescheduled to July 24th. This announcement is a very good thing in that, we cannot allow lunatics to change our way of life or even its scheduling. I was asked to be there or speak by Wei Zhejiang, president of the White House Correspondents Association, and have accepted. I don't know whether or not I will give the same rather nasty statements, at least as it concerns certain people, but we will soon find out. In any event, it will be a hot ticket. Interesting Interestingly, the location will be the Waldorf Astoria on Pennsylvania Avenue, a building and ballroom that I built President Donald J. Trump. So the correspondents did a rescheduled for a Friday night in July. Trump man says he is going. I know this is like literally something that happened in the last hour, so I don't know what our TV relationship to this event is going to be. It might be a little more somber than the, you know, whole red carpet free-for-all we were doing last time before the freaking gunman ran in. So I don't have an answer on that right now, but we'll obviously keep you updated because you guys have the highest security clearance in the world. Chanley Painter, who is the Fox News backup anchor when I'm on the air, the woman who they went to at the last correspondents' dinner when the shooting broke out, she is going to be with us in the very next hour to talk about this. And, of course, the path forward in places like California, where we've got, you know, big elections happening tonight for governor and mayor. Unfortunately, we don't expect answers anytime soon because, you know, the people protecting democracy need a freaking week and a half to count the votes. I don't know, man.
12: That is balderdash and hogwash and
11: a lot of people feel that way, but whether you're one of them or not, you are certainly welcome to stick around to the tippy top of the next hour, because we're going on a comedy tour, and your host is Jill Biden, who's making the media rounds today, doing full clown stuff.
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26: News this hour from Town Hall. I'm Jason Walker. Another round of primaries and all eyes on California.
27: In the governor's race to replace term-limited Gavin Newsom, about 60 candidates are on the ballot. And the L.A. mayor's race is hotly contested, with Democrat incumbent Karen Bass fending off Republican former reality star Spencer Pratt.
26: Acting Attorney General Todd Blanche says the Trump team is scrapping plans to create a $1.8 billion fund meant to compensate allies of the president after widespread backlash.
28: We are not moving forward with the fund, period. The reasons for the fund is something that President Trump talked about for a long time, which is the fact that there were a lot of people in this country who had their government weaponized against them. The reasons for the fund, I think, remain as important as they were before, but we are not moving forward with the fund.
29: Not moving forward ever.
28: Correct.
26: Testifying before the Senate Foreign Relations Committee, Secretary of State Marco Rubio says America's foreign policy is set for the protection of our people.
30: I just want to remind everybody, you know, our foreign policy is one that's solely focused on the national interests of the United States of America, on the defense of our country, both its military defense and our security, but also our economic security and the vibrancy of our economy, our sovereignty, and our future.
26: Rubio says American interest should always be first.
30: We believe that America should lead the world, and I believe that we are, and we'll have a very good story to tell about that. At a time in our foreign policy, we lost focus on that. The reality of it is that our foreign policy, first and foremost, must always be what is in the national interest of the United States of America.
26: Well, game one of the Stanley Cup final now in the record books. Vegas Golden Knights defeating the Carolina Hurricanes 5-4 in the NBA. Game one coming up Wednesday night, the Knicks and the Spurs. More on these stories, townhall.com.
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16: I'm Jeff Hamlin. A dismembered body found last year near Falls Lake has been identified in a new search warrant. Investigators believe the body found was that of Brittany Elizabeth Wilkinson, who was last seen in 2004. Carolina Hurricanes fans flocked to the Lenovo Center to pick up new merchandise in the hours leading up to the Stanley Cup Finals. Canes fan Ron Ornowski tells ABC 11 things have changed in the 20 years since the Canes were last in the finals.
17: I think hockey was still relatively new here in Carolina, you know, so I think the hype is much bigger now than it was back then.
16: A Fuquay Arena teen accused of killing his sister has admitted to a friend that he did commit the crime over FaceTime. Jackson Borrello FaceTimed a friend and told him, "I did it." The incident happened to his 12-year-old sister, Clara. The WPTF forecast for tonight, clear skies with a low of 54. Jeff Hamlin, WPTF News.
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1: Jimmy, fired up, ready to go. For hour number three of Fox Across America with your radio buddy Jimmy Failla. It is election day out in California, which makes it election month if you're waiting for the results, because they don't exactly rush them in off the presses out there. But we'll get into some of it with Chandley Painter, Fox News multimedia superstar, the emergency anchor when I'm on TV on Saturday nights. If something crazy happens with my show, they throw Chandley on the air. Well, if you remember, about a month and a half ago, I was getting ready to host the White House Correspondents' Show live from the red carpet.
2: Wrong.
1: A frickin' gunman ran through the lobby. Next thing you know, you were watching Chandley Painter instead of Jimmy Failla. Okay, I bring this up because in this hour, Chandley and I will discuss the fact that the White House Correspondents Association has just rescheduled the dinner for July 24th down in Washington, D.C. at the Waldorf Astoria, according to President Trump, a ballroom and hotel that he built himself. That is true. It was a Trump hotel during his first term in office. It is now the Waldorf Astoria, as it changed ownerships at the end of Trump's term.
2: We're paying in cash.
1: Well, I don't know how they paid. But 888-788-9910 is the phone number. We have so much to get to. Let me give you, at the tippy top of this, just so we're all on the same page going forward. Okay, as far as the California thing is concerned, whether you live there or not, the reason I've been covering a lot of these elections is I've been telling everyone listening, the Democrats are running on the same thing, no matter what part of the country you're in. Trump is literally Hitler. He's the devil. They're white supremacists. Meanwhile, back at the ranch, you know, the guy they call Hitler, Donald, you know, Trump, that whole thing. Trump is consequentially one of the best presidents you're ever going to watch. If the game were to end right now, okay, they absolutely need to figure out Iran. This is a mess. I think Iran is slow rolling. He keeps saying they're going to make a deal. They've been saying they're going to make a deal for about a month. The only thing that gives me hope that they're going to make a deal is the Ayatollah is gay. It is Pride Month. And if he wants to celebrate Pride Month, he needs to wrap this war up and get out of Iran, because they don't celebrate Pride Month over in Iran. Okay, you got a big problem over in Iran. Okay, if you celebrate Pride Month, it usually starts with you on a bridge and ends with you somewhere underneath it. Okay, but I obviously don't think that's a real motivation for the Ayatollah ending the war. That being said, Dr. Oz just announced they're adding another 160 drugs to the Trump RX website. So 160 more drugs will be sold and bought here in America with favored nation status, which is what he did with the original Trump RX account, which resulted in the biggest prescription drug price drop in the history of this country. That comes at a time when seniors now don't pay taxes on Social Security. People who wait tables no longer pay taxes on tips. If you're a tipped worker, no taxes on tips. Think about that. After all Trump has been through, he's still looking out for Stormy Daniels.
3: What the hell did you just say?
1: He's being silly. But the point is, he has been consequentially a really good president in a lot of ways. Obviously, he's not getting any credit for that, because the gas prices are way too high with everything going on in Iran, and the average person would rather have cheaper gas than regime change in Iran, especially if the regime change takes you from a radical to someone more radical the next time around.
4: I think he's got a point.
1: The point is, he does need to get this figured out. I don't think it's going to bring down his presidency. I don't think it's going to be the end of the world for the guy. I think there's a off-ramp here in the near future. That being said, when it comes to politics, everyone is running at a national level, even if it's a local office. I keep telling you this. Every time I go on the road for stand-up and I throw on the TV, I'll see 10 commercials about some local politician who's going to stand up to Trump. Except there's one small problem. Nothing they do in their job has anything to do with Donald Trump.
5: He knows what he's talking about.
1: Okay, if you're running to be assistant district attorney in some town in Michigan, okay, you are never once going to interact with Donald Trump. It's not within your purview or his to have anything to do with you. But the point is, they throw that stuff into the campaign commercial because they're just trying to make people order full ticket. No more a la carte voting. That's the challenge in California. Democrats have failed California with one party rule, but they don't order a la carte in the modern political landscape. So they don't go, well, I am a Democrat, and I vote Democrat 99% of the time, but I can't vote for the Spencer Pratt guy because he's not a Democrat, you know? Because that's a la carte. You know what? Am I supporting Trump now by voting Republican? I mean, he's a Republican. Spencer Pratt's a Republican. But the point is, that's not how you're supposed to go into the ballot box. You're supposed to go to the ballot box based on who you think can best meet the moment of providing for the people they're in power of. Okay? And the truth is, in California, the Democrats running that state have run it into the ground. It's not to say there aren't a lot of beautiful parts. I love California. There are a lot of flourishing areas. They've got a massive economy. They've got an insanely huge population. But it's not growing. It's going the wrong way. There is a line to rent a U-Haul. Think of it like a restaurant. If you got a line to get in, you got a pretty good restaurant. Okay? If you've got a line to get out of the restaurant,
2: that can't be good.
1: Not good. California has a line to get out. So when they try to make this about Trump, it's because they want to deny people their right to vote a la carte. Okay? That's the truth. They try to group Steve Hilton with Trump. Of course, Trump endorsed him. They try to group Spencer Pratt. Yes, of course, he endorsed him. But neither one of those guys ever say Donald Trump's name once. Why? Because they're trying to run on local quality of life issues. So you got one guy promising you a plan and an effort and a targeted recovery. You got another guy telling you Trump is literally Hitler.
3: I'm sick and tired of all this bullshit.
1: We don't know if enough people are sick and tired of it, but let me give you the closing arguments out in California. Here is the Democrats, clip four.
4: No time for amateurs. No time for people who've been there and haven't gotten done what they said they wanted to get done.
6: A lot of people say, oh, he doesn't have any experience, but we all have the experience living in this city. We know what needs to be changed.
7: Now, I share a lot of the frustrations that Angelenos have about the direction of Los Angeles, and I know that it can be better.
1: Okay, so Nithya Raman, Spencer Pratt, Karen Bass, the two Democrats saying it's no time for amateurs. You need the Democrat Party in power because people are struggling in L.A. So you need the people who've been in charge of L.A. for the last 20 years. I mean, come on, man.
3: Shut up, fool.
1: That's my favorite, Karen Bass. Now's no time for amateurs. Things are bad here in Los Angeles. Huh? You've been in charge. If things are bad, that means you've been bad. How do you get to run on, hey guys, this is the captain of the Titanic speaking. Now is no time to switch captains. Half of our lifeboats have already been deployed. We've got people on the deck right now struggling to find a life vest. We cannot bring in an amateur to replace me, the captain who got us into this sinking ship scenario. Matt, that's what you're watching. It's my favorite thing in the world. Here is Karen Bass at larger length slamming Spencer Pratt and her fellow Democrat Nithya Raman as if she has the answers. Clip five.
8: Well, I think for the undecided voters to understand that they have a choice to make. And that choice is a reality TV villain? Really? How did that work for us on a national level? That's one choice.
1: Really well.
8: The other choice is a city council person who's been in City Hall twice as long as I have. And who thinks it's okay for parents and kids to have to navigate their way through tents? She doesn't think it's that serious. To me, that's one of the most important issues in our city is people feeling safe. You can't feel safe that there's an encampment there. It's not safe for the people in the encampment, and it's not safe for the people around. How do you do business?
3: Oh, shut up, woman.
1: Did you hear what she said? Nithya Raman. She does an issue. One of the most important issues in our city is people feeling safe. You can't feel safe if there's an encampment there. It's not safe for the people of the encampment. It's not safe for the people about how you do business, except there's only one small problem. She's the woman who put them there.
9: Oh, wow.
1: Hi, I'm O.J. Simpson. You should elect me mayor of Los Angeles because we've got too many wife beaters out there. I mean, think about the insanity of that. Karen Bass. Her attack on Spencer Pratt is he's a reality show villain. He doesn't know what he's doing. Okay, Karen Bass has taken one of the nicest cities God has ever created and left it in a situation where you now have a three-day wait period to get your hands on a U-Haul. You know, in some states, you got a wait period to buy a gun. In California, you've got a wait period to leave the state. It's that bad. And she's telling you Nithya Raman, well, you know, she's the other Democrat. Can't vote for her. She doesn't take these homeless encampments seriously enough. You know when Karen Bass started clearing homeless encampments? Honestly, like a few weeks ago. because it became a political liability because Spencer Pratt started recording these videos, producing these AI productions where kids were going to school in the face of safe injection sites, daytime prostitution, and everything else that goes out there in Hollywood. It's really bad in down. Like, if you were to go to Skid Row, it would truly, like, no matter what you've seen, I mean, understand, I drove a taxi in New York City for a long time, man. I was in the city when it was really bad, Triple X Times Square, where you couldn't walk an inch without seeing some type of a live sex show.
2: Hubba, hubba.
1: No, I'm not telling you. It was not good. Oh, well-placed drop, but it was not good. I saw that version of New York City. I've seen it, you know, during the Giuliani-led recovery, during the Bloomberg years, where it turned into a giant bike lane. And then, yes, when it took a precipitous nosedive in the quality of life under Bill de Blasio and, you know, still a little bit worse under Zoran Mamdani. But the point is, the things you see out in Skid Row in L.A. or in the Tenderloin District in San Francisco, they really just defy, you know, any decency we have as a society, that we'd be willing to tolerate this on any scale, let alone the grand scale that we do. Guys, when you're driving through Skid Row in L.A., okay, you will see people. I know this is sad to wrap your head around, but everyone is so addled and strung out on drugs. And they're getting drugs provided to them from the government. It's not, you know, just say no, like we grew up with in the 80s. It's like, no, just let the taxpayers take care of it. Just say yes. We don't want to stigmatize drug use. These people have enough problems with us calling them junkies and addicts. So let's just give them more drugs. How about let's get them treatment? How about let's stop subsidizing tent cities and safe injection sites in front of elementary schools? That's what Spencer Pratt's running on. He's running on, hey, man, I live in the same Los Angeles you do, assuming your house didn't get burned down and force you to move somewhere else. And I see the same stuff you do when I go to the store, when I go to school, when I go out to dinner. And when you see it, I mean it. If you're ever in Skid Row in L.A., we were there shooting something for a Fox Nation moon landing documentary called Moon Landing Fact or Fiction. So this is like 2 full years ago, but I'm in California a lot, as you know. We were driving down Skid Row, and you will see people shooting heroin in wheelchairs, falling out of them. And a person will come along, and you go, oh, thank God, at least he's going to help him back into his wheelchair. Good God. No, they're actually going to take the wheelchair and leave the guy in the street because they can go panhandle for more drug money, and they have a better chance of getting it if they're in a wheelchair. Like, if you knew how old a tale like that is in a depraved place like Skid Row or the Tenderloin. You go to the Tenderloin in Frisco. I, coming up the 101 with Jenny and Lincoln last summer, I just wanted to get out of traffic in an effort. We were going up to Nob Hill, if you're familiar with the San Francisco area. And I was just trying to get the hell off the 101 because it was slammed, okay, by like San Bruno. So we went inland on like 280 and got off by Mission Street. And you are actually driving through the second half of the Michael Jackson Thriller video. Like, you know, when the people come out of the manholes and they're all ripped up and torn apart and half their face is missing. I even think I might have seen a werewolf. I'm not even kidding. It is sad. Like, it's sad, sad. And I've seen every bad thing you can imagine driving a taxi, every state of moral depravity. But, you know, to see it on such a grand scale is actually sad. Like, it made me sad that Jenny and Lincoln had to see it. Because I could show that to myself and be a little screwed up and not have to feel bad. But I showed it to them and I was like, my God. And as bad as I felt, they were just seeing it in passing on vacation. Now imagine you're just growing up out there. You're a little kid and it's just part of your walk to school every day. That's what Democrats have created in California. And they're telling you if you want to vote against it, there's something wrong with you. And that's where politics have gotten so reductive and stupid that people are now voting for their party harder than they're voting for their own well-being. Like if tonight comes and goes and they take their 3 or 4 days to count the votes or whatever the hell it's going to be, hopefully it happens tonight. It could. You never know. But if it comes and goes, the votes are counted and the Democrats are going to remain in power, then we have actually met an inflection point now where what you do in office doesn't matter as long as you have the correct initial next to your name, R or D. And that's the only reason Spencer Pratt, okay, is up against it at all in this race. If it was based on quality of life, I don't know that the Democrats would even be able to field a candidate based on what's happened in California in the last 10 years. Like, truly, I mean that. Okay, but we do live in a democracy, and you do have that right to representation. It would just be nice if once the people got into office, they continued to represent you.
9: What can I tell you, kid? You're right. You're right. You're right. You're right.
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10: 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You're

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0: Fox Across America with Jimmy Fallon. Heading out to Maryland this weekend. We're sold out in Hagerstown, Maryland. But we can tell you with certainty that there are still tickets available to see us in California in July. It's July 17th in Monterey. July 18th, we are going to be up in Napa. And then July the 25th, Saturday night, we will be at the Grove in Anaheim. And all of those tickets are available at foxacrossamerica.com. Somebody was giving me a hard time on Twitter because on Saturday night, we did a ticket promo on my TV show. And we only mentioned the California shows. I'm going literally everywhere in the world. The point is, if I was going to list, I list like what's coming up next. Because if you were to list like literally all of them, it takes a long time. That's the point. And you're just trying to be mindful, whatchamacallit, of your time on TV. You got like a guest coming on. You got 4 minutes to talk. Okay. You can't sit there and go, yes, I'm also going to San Antonio, Texas on August 15th, Rockford, Illinois on August 22nd, Fayetteville, Arkansas, September 12th, Reading, Pennsylvania, September 19th, Richmond, Virginia, October 3rd, Clearwater, Florida for two shows on October 10th. Okay, Colorado Springs, October 17th. Santa Rosa, we're working on another date there in Florida, okay. Grand Junction, Colorado, November 7th. Indianapolis, November 14th. Oklahoma, November 21st. Salt Lake City, November 28th. Concord, New Hampshire, December 5th. And we're not done adding dates yet. The point is, if you're anywhere in the country, I probably have a show near you at some point this year. And you can always get those tickets at foxacrossamerica.com. Not trying to shortchange any markets. We just usually promote the ones that we're about to go to. Because you can buy a ticket, get a meet and greet, come hang out backstage, the whole barnyard jamboree. And we want you to have that full experience. So it's kind of like a market by market. You know, like if, you know, you're listening on WBEN up in Buffalo, you probably heard a lot of talk about Buffalo in the weeks leading up to April because we were up in your market at the Riviera Theater in North Tonawanda and we burnt it to the ground. That was probably the craziest show I've ever done. It was insane. As was the Factory in Chesterfield. We've done so many of these. The Cotillion out in freaking Wichita. I mean, we've been everywhere. We've been to Des Moines. We've been to Omaha. We've literally been everywhere so far this year, and we have everywhere left to go. So if you want to see me live, I encourage you to do that because there's nobody on earth having more fun than us because we're telling jokes like it's 1985, and people know the difference between a joke and a hate crime. So you basically get a ticket, a night out, and you get to hear me say a lot of things that I could never say on TV, or I would have some big problems on my hands.
1: Step into my office.
2: What?
1: Because you're fired.
0: But not yet. Not fired yet. Chanley Painter's coming. We're going to talk elections. We'll

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1: I'm Jeff Hamlin. On the day he allegedly killed his sister and seriously injured her brother, a Fuquay Varina teenager told his friend, "I did it." Jackson Borrello is charged with the murder of his 12-year-old sister, Clara, and assaulting his 9-year-old brother in February. The valedictorian of Clayton High School says officials are refusing to give her her diploma after a speech at a graduation ceremony last Thursday. Lean Hajas was silenced during the speech after school leaders said she was making unapproved remarks.
2: Before I leave the stage, I have one last thing to say. Every single person here has a voice.
1: A dismembered body found last year near Falls Lake has been identified in a new search warrant. Investigators believe the body is that of Brittany Elizabeth Wilkinson, who was last seen in November of 2024. Jeff Hamlin, WPTF News.
3: SRN News. With SRN News, I'm Jason Walker. Primary races in numerous states Tuesday. And in the Golden State, nothing final yet as the votes are being counted in some pivotal races for governor and the mayor of Los Angeles. In that mayoral race, incumbent Karen Bass within the last hour has been talking as though she has won, but experts say this race is far from over and could go well into the night. Secretary of State Marco Rubio, optimistic about the potential for a resumption of nuclear talks with Iran, despite a shaky ceasefire. Rubio tells lawmakers the Iranians have agreed to negotiate on several points they had not been willing to address in the past. Iran has stopped communicating with mediators after Israel threatened to bomb Beirut as it fights the Lebanese militia Hezbollah.
1: We're expecting clear skies tonight with a low of 54, sunny on Wednesday and a high of 83. On Wednesday night, clear skies, low to 58. It'll be up to 88 degrees on Thursday with sunny skies, clear on Thursday night, low of 62.
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0: Motley Crue, but they only got it half right because my next guest wanted to hear Girls, Girls, Girls. She said it was her theme song, some old job she used to work. I don't quite know. I'm not going to name names. Something about the dollhouse. Yeah, you know, the rent don't pay itself. Chandler Painter's back. The crowd goes wild. Good to see
1: you. How do you think I pay for law school, Jimmy?
0: Listen, I respect it. Whatever works. I don't, like, I have no issue.
1: I do love the music. Whoever does the music for your show, excellent job.
0: We got it done.
1: Mm-hmm.
0: That's a combination of me and Josh.
1: Yes, go Josh.
0: Okay, you know we're playing playing the jams, and we're having a nice time over here, Chan. And it's good to see you. I understand you were on some form of off from work.
1: I was, so I missed you last week. I know
0: it was
1: a big deal. You probably were depressed.
0: We went on a hunger strike.
1: I know that strike
0: in Newark at the prison started with our show.
1: I'm sorry.
0: We're like, well, we're not going
1: to
0: eat.
1: Sometimes and then you have to take a break.
0: You get it. It's tough and. We had a grief counseling session. Yeah, we're all trying to pull through, Chan. No, it won't happen again. You work in media. You're not going to be...
1: That's true.
0: The last time I had a night off is because someone shot up the correspondence dinner and they tossed to you.
1: Oh, my goodness.
0: Okay, and I still worked most of that night.
1: Wow.
0: But they have rescheduled it for a Friday night. Are you scheduled on Friday night?
1: I work Friday nights.
0: Oh, Chanley!
1: I work the best nights of the weekend.
0: I don't know, because it's a Friday night. I don't expect to be hosting that night. I don't know what my involvement will be. But it's at a new location. The president tweeted it's going to be at the Waldorf Astoria, which is very close to it's very close to the White House, so he has a good commute.
1: It sounds better than the Hilton. Yeah? No?
0: Elizabeth,
1: is it?
0: I really love that Hilton. There's a lot of history there.
1: Sure, yes.
0: It's kind of nuts that it's nicknamed after an assassination attempt, the Hinckley Hilton. We had an assassination. We talked about that. But there's a lot of, like, old world regal Washington that goes on in that place. And
1: yes.
0: I like that.
1: I like the history.
0: I mean, the Waldorf is fancy schmanz.
1: Oh, yeah.
0: This Waldorf has only been a Waldorf for like a half hour because it was a Trump hotel.
1: Oh, perfect.
0: And he sold it at the end of his first term. So I don't know. I don't know what's going on.
1: Is there like a connection discount, something going on there?
0: Yeah, do we get some block booking like it's a wedding?
1: Right.
0: How does that work? I don't know. I haven't done my expense report from the last one.
1: Oh, my goodness. I have it from like a year ago. They're so tedious, expense reports. Anyways. But
0: the point is you're back.
1: I'm back. And hopefully this time around, the correspondence dinner will be safe.
0: Yeah, I think
1: nothing will happen. You won't see my face, hopefully, that night.
0: Oh, Chan, we need to see your face. The only way to see your face right now is to go to a swim-up bar in Puerto Rico, from what I was told.
1: San Juan, Mijo. What's that viral song?
0: I know. You were singing it when you walked in. Oh, Chan.
1: I'm not going
0: to
1: sing for your listeners.
0: I don't play the ukulele. Does that mean you don't sing, too?
1: I do not sing. I sing well with the radio on.
0: Okay.
1: When you can't hear me.
0: Okay. All right. Let's try to adult for a minute. Since I don't want to America's Got Talent you right here on the air. Because you don't have your ukulele. I think it would be unfair.
1: It's a fiddle, by the way.
0: Oh, is that what it is? Why did I say ukulele?
1: I have no idea.
0: But you want to laugh about that?
1: Yes.
0: I have absolutely been saying the ukulele for like a month now then.
1: That's hilarious.
0: Because if you come up in conversation.
1: I can even see me playing the ukulele.
0: Well, if you come up in conversation, I'll be like, you know Chandler plays the ukulele, right? That's funny.
1: And they didn't correct you? Nobody knows I don't play the ukulele. It's the fiddle.
0: It's a fiddle.
1: It's this Arkansas state instrument, Jimmy. If you're going to go there, you need to know this.
0: Is that true?
1: Yes.
0: Come on. Just wait to bring Chandler Painter on. You're going to win trivia night. You're going to have a good interview. You're going to learn things.
1: That's right.
0: Okay, so you were down at the swim-up bar doing what you do, and that's great. You came back.
1: Beautiful.
0: Yeah, you came
1: back. Eating lots of mufungo.
0: Is that what it's called?
1: Yeah, mufungo.
0: Was it good?
1: So good. Rice and beans.
0: Oh, yeah, it's a win.
1: Yes.
0: You're happy.
1: I'm so happy.
0: So it was a winning trip.
1: A little sunburned, but I'm good.
0: You don't look sunburned to me. That's the thing.
1: Well, it's been a few days. Now it's just kind of like peeling a little bit.
0: Okay,
1: so it's like brown.
0: Cool. Yeah, okay, I get it.
1: You know, I work at night, so this is the most tan that I'm going to have year long.
0: So you're going to try to powder your way out of this mess a little bit later in the day.
1: Right.
0: All right, I respect that, Chan. Every artist has a process. There's no problem with you embracing yours right here on the show.
1: Yes.
0: When you were down in San Juan, because I've been talking about politics, and I'm going to be all over the map here.
1: Yeah.
0: Okay. At any point, did anyone around you drink enough that they thought they should get a Nazi tattoo like Graham Platner?
1: Oh, my goodness, no.
0: Probably no, right?
1: No, absolutely not.
0: And that's the point of that story. I'm going to cycle you through a few.
1: Okay.
0: Is there's so many dumb things going on in politics right now.
1: Yes.
0: But ultimately, politics, I think, are judgment issue. It's judgment.
1: Yes,
0: it's about judgment.
1: Course.
0: You're going to office because of your judgment.
1: Right.
0: So it's like, you could tell me he got hammered when he was on vacation and got a Nazi, woke up drunk and was like, oh my gosh, a Nazi tattoo. But there's been 18 years
1: get
0: rid of it.
1: Decades.
0: So the point is, the judgment is not there.
1: Yeah.
0: And this is a classic example of someone not being sorry. They're sorry they got caught.
1: I agree.
0: Would you not say?
1: For what? possessed him, knowing who he is, his background, his baggage, which I heard someone say it's like a rental car behind him of baggage, that he believed that he could enter politics, have your whole life public, and none of this would be found out?
0: I know. Because you know what I think is happening now, Chan? I think a lot of people have no intention of running for office. But the game has changed so much in the social media age that they're like, what if?
1: Right.
0: And now they're just wondering what they can keep under the carpet.
1: You know, it is.
0: Which in this case was not a lot.
1: Not a lot. If you're going to choose that life, you're going to have to expect, maybe not now, but sometime, it's all going to come out.
0: Some scrutiny.
1: Right.
0: That's why I'm not running.
1: That's what happens. Yeah. I mean, it's,
0: we lost a lot of good men out there.
1: Democrats, candidates are dropping left and right. Governor candidate, this one. I mean.
0: That's crazy.
1: Yeah.
0: Swalwell's out. This dirtbag he's still in as of right now.
1: As of right now, but he was having meetings today with top Democrats.
0: He's like,
1: see what happens.
0: Please, can I stay in?
1: Yeah, no,
0: and a
1: he's
0: lot
1: not
0: of them, I wanted to place, there are clips. Like Bernie Sanders says the prices are too high to focus.
1: Well, the women of The View.
0: I know.
1: Are speaking out against you?
0: Yeah,
1: you have
0: not
1: no
0: good.
1: Hope.
0: Well, this is funny though. Sonny Hostin said he's a Nazi liar, but vote for him.
1: I mean, come on,
0: it's so bananas.
1: No integrity or backbone whatsoever.
0: None. Let me give you another one. We're talking to Chanley Painter. She's back from Puerto Rico. She's a whole new woman.
1: Mijo.
0: She keeps singing this freaking song.
1: Dun, dun, dun, dun. I wish I remember the words.
0: That's funny. But I have so many to play for you.
1: And there's a line: the whole plane clapped when we landed, and they did clap when you landed in Puerto Rico.
0: Really?
1: My plane clapped.
0: Whoa, we're bringing FYI. Back. Said, I don't know what to make of that, because it's like, are people just appreciative, or are they appreciative because, you know, commercial air travel has been so dodgy lately?
1: It is very true. It was a smooth flight, but at the same time, it was a long flight from New York, obviously, but it is a very enchanting, beautiful island. There's a jungle, the only rainforest in the U.S.
0: How far is the flight to Puerto Rico?
1: It was, I think like 5 hours.
0: Oh, okay. So
1: direct
0: it's like
1: flight?
0: Legit.
1: I think so, yeah.
0: Yeah.
1: I could have been like in Paris.
0: Yeah, you could have been in London.
1: London.
0: Chanley Painter's here. She's got a bad travel agent. I kid. Travel agent's just fine. We love it down there. Let me give you a couple of these, because there were, for all the dopey Democrats who were like, you know, it's up to the voters. They don't want to answer the question.
1: Sure.
0: There were some people, pundits on other channels, that to their credit called them out. Here's Shermichael Singleton on CNN. Listen to this, clip 18.
2: Voters can forgive a mistake. This is a pattern. This is a pattern of a guy who continues to lie over and over and over again.
3: Well, the Nazi tattoo.
2: First, he said, I didn't know what it actually was. It turns out he knew what it was several years ago.
4: I don't think that's necessarily true.
2: Then when Manu and even the New York Times, our Lulu Garcia, asked, is there anything else? Absolutely not. My record's squeaky clean. I want
4: to
2: focus on the issues.
4: What was he
2: going to
4: say? Yeah, do you have skeletons that are going to come out?
2: And what happens a week later, we find out that this guy's sexting 12 women, and you have to presume that none of these ladies will come out and give an interview? Is there more to come? I think Democrats are looking at this and thinking this is a massive mistake.
0: And they probably are.
1: Yes. The photo, his like profile picture on this
0: with
1: dating
0: the towel
1: site,
0: and the
1: 2 years into his marriage.
0: I know,
1: with the towel, like really
0: not the best. And then he made her record like a proof of life hot.
1: You better not have anything.
0: I've deleted all my profiles like an hour ago.
1: Okay.
0: Don't look at me. Come on, Chan.
1: I'm gonna call Jimmy.
0: I'm running a tight ship over here. It's too late. Somebody already called her. Why do you think I deleted them? Come on, man. I'm talking to Chanley Painter, but it's a true story. Is that, you know, the way it works in politics is if they think he's electable, they are going to leave him on the ticket.
1: Sure.
0: But it doesn't come down to like morality or integrity or judgment or anything.
1: Mm-hmm.
0: And it's just funny because obviously they took a Pete Hegseth tattoo that was not a Nazi tattoo. And they're like, this guy's a Nazi.
1: And tried to make it one.
0: Yeah. And it wasn't, obviously. Mm-hmm. But we're sitting here with a real Nazi tattoo. And they're like, well, you know, groceries are
1: not
0: expensive.
1: Not just a Nazi tattoo. This is what they were, concentration camps where millions of Jews were murdered.
0: Yeah, these are like, it's an executioner tattoo.
1: Yes, yes.
0: It's another level of depravity.
1: Right.
0: Okay, and that's the point. And the judgment of not only getting that, but not knowing to get rid of it.
1: Right.
0: You know,
1: for
0: a couple
1: decades.
0: It should technically be disqualifying.
1: I agree.
0: I'll give you
1: that alone.
0: Yeah. I'll give
1: not
0: you
1: not the dozens of women that he's been inappropriate with.
0: Yeah, because you got to see what these women look like.
1: I mean, I'm sure that's common in D.C. I don't know, but.
0: He's
1: come
0: in
1: on.
0: Maine. I got to see these chicks. You know what I mean? It's like, I'm sure there's three or four we could forgive. I want to believe there's three or four we could forgive.
1: Ew, you know,
0: a man works his whole life.
1: Gross.
0: I kid. Here's Yemisi Egbuwale. Yemisi, a good friend of mine. And she, to her credit, is calling a fair fight here. Clip 19.
3: Okay. We have lost the plot on authenticity. I think Graham Platner is cosplaying working class. He wears it like a Halloween costume, and that has been placed on him by the same people who have run a lot of progressive candidates across the nation. In this pursuit of getting to know the everyman, we keep picking these people who I think show the worst parts of society. If I am to believe that Graham Platner can relate to everyday Americans, then that means I am to believe that everyday Americans are okay with Nazi tattoos because they get them accidentally when they're drunk, or because they served in the military, they have very regressive views on race and on gender. I just cannot accept the fact that to gain the working class, we have to dress up people who show the lowest of our values.
0: So congrats to her on never getting booked on that show again.
1: Right. Preach.
0: That's enough. Get her out of here. I mean, what's going on?
1: Is this the best that they Democrats can do?
0: Well, that's what's funny is they say this is the relatability factor is why they accept him.
1: What is relatable about it?
0: That he's a cheat, a lie, and a cheat.
1: Like every woman's like, yeah. I've dated that guy.
0: We
1: like,
0: love a bad boy.
1: It's the only thing. I feel really bad for his wife.
0: But you know what's weird is she might be okay with it. Politics is weird. Yeah. And what happens is like a lot of times there is a strategic partnership. Like she knows he's a
1: Bill and Hillary
0: bang,
1: Clinton.
0: Yeah, straight up, bang. I mean, in a lot of ways, that's what Jill and Joe Biden were.
1: Sure,
0: she was with him for 50 years of chicanery.
1: Yes, she still is.
0: And decided her birthright was first lady.
1: Right.
0: And it's so sociopathic that she would have let him sign up for 4 more years, not knowing if he had 4 hours.
1: Exactly.
0: And she
1: readily admits that almost in her book tour now. She's talking about.
0: Yep.
1: She thought he was gonna kill over any moment.
0: Yeah, listen, I mean, that's a real thing. And then she's like, well, you know, I was just looking out for the guy. I'm like, but were you?
1: Yeah, well, it's his decision, his legacy, leave it to him. Well, you know, sometimes when people are in a certain state, they need help.
0: Yeah, no, not GL. Well,
1: and be protected. Okay.
0: Listen, she needed Air Force One.
1: Yeah.
0: She liked all those glowing fashion profiles.
1: Yes, the cover of Vogue.
0: Yes, Jill liked that. A lot of floral prints. She loved a good floral print.
1: She did.
0: Every dress looked like she shot a Florida couch, took the plastic off it, and was like, where's the runway?
1: I'm still laughing at your joke from the other day about the cocaine found in the White House.
0: Oh, it's true. I said that on TV.
1: You did, and I was cracking. I'm still cracking. I thought of that this morning.
0: But thank you for that. But we know she's lying. The point is, if she was telling the truth and she didn't notice anything was wrong with Biden, then yes, it was her cocaine in the White House. So we have Book Shanley Painter. She got a good eye for comedy.
1: Hilarious.
0: Not a good eye on sunburn. We're going to work on
1: true.
0: It. We're going to.
1: It was nice and breezy. I couldn't tell.
0: You didn't know.
1: It was that hot.
0: We're going to run a quick moisturizer commercial. We're back after this.
1: I love it.
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6: 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Are you sure this is legal?
7: 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It's fun though, isn't it?
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8: 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Not that kind of congestion. We're talking about this kind. Avoid the congestion and stay informed with traffic on the 8s to keep you moving, whether you're driving to the office.
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0: They're playing PYT in honor of Michael Jackson. There's nothing young in this studio from what I'm kidding.
1: I shouldn't have told you.
0: Chanley Painter. I kid. This time next week, Chanley is turning 57.
1: Oh, I thought we were cool.
0: I'm kidding. It's great to see you, Chan. Tonight, the big headline out on the West Coast, oddly enough, is not yet your birthday. I'm sure they'll start celebrating by Thursday.
1: I gave you enough notice so that you can plan ahead to what you're going to get for your birthday next week.
0: Basically, this is like our own America 250.
1: Okay, perfect.
0: We've brought in a lot of 90s celebrities. I can't promise they're not going to pull out between now and Wednesday.
1: It's true.
0: You know what I'm saying, Chan?
1: Oh, my goodness.
0: But tonight we have an election in California.
1: That's right. Big deal.
0: Your man Spencer Pratt, ladies and gentlemen, Karen Bass, Nithya Raman. We've got the gubernatorial thing going on with Steve Hilton. There's a lot happening.
1: There's a lot happening.
0: Tom Steyer.
1: Yes. Yeah.
0: But we don't know that we're going to get the results right away because California does like a third world nation thing with the mail-in ballots and everything else stringing out.
1: Okay.
0: I would like to get results tonight. But it's this really funny thing, right? So you people don't order a la carte in this day and age. Like, their attack on Spencer Pratt is he's a Republican.
1: Mm-hmm.
0: It's not, they're not denying that they burnt your house down.
1: Sure.
0: Or that there's a homeless encampment in front of your kid's school.
1: Right.
0: They're just like, well, you know, Trump endorsed him, right?
1: Exactly. And that's disqualifying to a lot of people.
0: And it is. And that's the most reductively stupid thing I've ever heard.
1: I agree.
0: You have to order a la carte.
1: Mm-hmm. You do.
0: You should not look at politics any differently than you do a restaurant.
1: I agree.
0: If you go to a restaurant that allows substitutions, you often make them. Because you go, can I get this? But instead of that, can I just get this other thing?
1: Right.
0: And that's what politics should be.
1: Absolutely.
0: But we're like, oh, no, no. This comes with more Democrats. Oh, yeah, I'll take all the Democrats.
1: Sure.
0: Even the lady that was at a swim-up bar in Ghana when L.A. caught fire.
1: Yes. Yes.
0: Like, you might as well elect Chanley Painter. She was just at a swim-up bar. She'd be your mayor. What's happening here?
1: I agree. Some people, no matter what, they will... if they're going to vote Democrat, no matter the issue, who the candidate is.
0: But yes, you're making a great point. But the reason it's stupid is like Karen Bass. I played her clip earlier.
1: Yes.
0: She's like, the stakes are too high. There's so many people struggling. We can't throw it. I'm like, you're in charge.
1: Yes.
0: If there's so many people struggling, it means we got to get rid of you.
1: You're running against yourself. You are going to end homelessness by 2026.
0: Imagine coming on the PA, right? You ever see the movie Titanic?
1: Yes.
0: So you know, like halfway through the lifeboat scene, the orchestra's playing, they're running out of boats. Imagine coming on the PA as the captain and being like, you know, they want to replace me, but now's no time for a replacement.
1: That's such a good analogy.
0: We need a guy who's been there and done that.
1: Yeah.
0: Hold on.
1: No, it's very true. The ship is sinking. Reelect me. I got this, guys.
0: Listen, guys, you know the iceberg was caused by climate change.
1: Right.
0: Spencer Pratt doesn't believe in climate change. So me, the guy who hit the iceberg, you got to leave me in charge.
1: Exactly.
0: That's what's happening in California.
1: Exactly.
0: And people might show up tonight and go, yeah, we got to vote for that.
1: Yeah.
0: Like, I hope, for the sake of California, Spencer Pratt, Steve Hilton win, because one-party rule is bad.
1: Yes.
0: No matter, just bad.
1: It is.
0: If you lived in a city that voted Republican for 200 years in a row, it would be in bad shape eventually.
1: Sure, absolutely. That's why we have term limits.
0: Yes.
1: Thankfully, Gavin Newsom's term limited out.
0: Oh, man.
1: So now we have a new candidate. And they just need to make the top two, right? So it's like the top two will go to the general, Democrat, whatever. So,
0: and then they can duke it out.
1: They can duke it out.
0: So you're hoping they make it into the general. That would be the goal.
1: Absolutely. And California needs a little mix up.
0: I know, and I love California. It's such a nice state. I don't like the way it's run, but it's really nice.
1: Right.
0: And, you know, people used to say, well, you know, the reason everybody's moving to Florida is the weather. I'm like, California's better than Florida.
1: Sure.
0: And they're leaving.
1: they're coming to Arkansas, where I'm from. I just came from Arkansas today, this morning. And the governor of Arkansas this morning on Fox and Friends said the last 2 years, the state of Arkansas is number one for the most people, especially from California, moving there because it's a great place to live. It's affordable and it's beautiful.
0: You damn right it is. And there's Cracker Barrel.
1: Oh, I love Cracker Barrel.
0: And there's Chanley Painter and her ukulele. That looks a lot like a fiddle. It looks suspiciously like a fiddle.
1: The Arkansas State Instrument.
0: These are things you find out when Chanley Painter's on the show. Chan, I'm trying to get emotional, but this is over.
1: Oh, man.
0: We can do it again in a week.
1: Okay,
0: it'll be your birthday.
1: It.
0: People are excited about it.
1: Saying how old.
0: That matters. We'll reveal the true age next week because Google has bogus fake news.
1: That's true.
0: But this show's over, Chan. We miss you already.
1: Thanks, Jimmy.
0: As for the rest of you, pay up and get out.
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1: Thank you.
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6: 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Diamond Dave Landau, comedy's sexiest man. He's going to be in studio. Get some greenery for the scenery. And speaking of strippers, Kennedy sliding down the pole as well. 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
7: News this hour from Town Hall. I'm Jason Walker. Primary races in several states and in the Golden State. Nothing final there as yet, although the votes are being counted in pivotal races for governor and the mayor's race in Los Angeles. In the mayoral race, incumbent Karen Bass has been talking as she has won, but experts say that race is far from over. Anti-ICE protests and riots continuing in New Jersey.
8: More than 60 violent protesters have been arrested outside the federal facility where criminal illegal aliens are being held in Newark, New Jersey. The Department of Homeland Security says a majority of them are not from the Garden State, but from Portland. DHS says one agitator is accused of threatening to kill an ICE agent and his family. The New Jersey governor, Democrat Mikey Sherrill, has refused to cooperate with the Trump administration when it comes to arresting and deporting illegals. Laura Winters reporting.
7: Tremendous controversy and outright anger in the United Kingdom months after it happened. Fatal stabbing last year in Britain of a teenager who was actually handcuffed by police while his killer stood by has erupted into even more controversy. The killing of 18-year-old Henry Nowak drew renewed attention after the killer's been sentenced to life with a minimum of 21 years, Prime Minister Keir Starmer.
9: I have seen the body cam footage. It's harrowing. And I have to say, as a father of a 17-year-old boy, I felt sick watching it. It is absolutely right that the IOPC are looking at this. There are clearly serious questions that need to be addressed, not least how accusations of racism informed the decision-making in this case.
7: More on these stories, townhall.com.
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11: I'm Gail Hurd. Raleigh police say a neighbor shot a man who was attacking someone with an axe Tuesday morning. Two men living in an encampment nearby got into an argument that moved on to Summit Avenue. At some point, investigators believe one man began attacking the other with an axe, and that's when a neighbor heard the fight, went outside, and shot the man wielding the axe. The man who was shot collapsed and was taken to the hospital. The man who was allegedly beaten with the axe suffered multiple injuries to the face and was also taken to the hospital. And the Orange County Sheriff's Office has made an arrest connected with sexual exploitation of a minor. The charges against 42-year-old Robert Westendorf of Carrboro on Monday include 6 felony warrants for second degree and 4 counts of third degree sexual exploitation of a minor. After receiving an internet crimes against children tip, task force members began investigating this case on January 23rd. WPTF forecast, the overnight low 52 with clear skies, a high Wednesday 83 and sunny. Gail Hurd, WPTF News.
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12: 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They showed their support.
14: Senate President Pro Tem Phil Berger.
15: But we've just learned that Senator Berger has conceded to Rockingham County Sheriff Sam Page. 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
25: 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Gary McNamara and Eric Hurley talk about everything from politics to social issues and news of the day. Whether you're up late or you're just starting your day, welcome to the show. 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
1: All across America, we are Red Eye Radio. He is Eric Hurley and I'm Gary McNamara. Hi. Hello. All right, just looking at it real quick here.
6: What do you got?
1: Again, the final results of California for the primary might not come in until early November.
6: But we're thinking November 5th.
1: right now, with 53% of the vote in, Steve Hilton with the lead for California governor, 26.8%.
6: Yeah.
1: Javier Becerra, 25.8%, and Tom Steyer, 19.7%.
6: Yeah.
1: For L.A. mayor, Bass leads, 36.6%. Pratt, 29.8%, and Rahman, 20.5%. So,
6: yeah, all right.
1: And a lot of people making, you know, making a big deal. Well, Bass can't even get 50%. She can't get 50%. That means the majority wants somebody else in there.
0: And the same going on in California, and it's like, no, you've got to look at it. You know, you look at Steve Hilton that has 26.8%, and you take the amount that, you know, Beshear and Steyer have, and you look at it and you say, can he reach 50% in a general election? And
3: right.
0: That's the problem that Steve Hilton has.
3: Right. Right.
0: And the same thing for Pratt. Can he go head to head? For example, the in third place, Rahman is a complete, you know, leftist nutcase. You think any of them are going to vote for Pratt? You know, so again, you never know. I mean, it's still here. And, you know, just to have Republicans in the race in the final two will be big. But again, 53% in and 51%. I don't know, and I don't think anybody knows what precincts haven't been counted and which precincts will go, you know, majorly Democrat or majorly, you know, Republican for that case. The majority of the district
3: right.
0: would be Democrat. So still a long way to go in that, and who knows?
3: Yeah, it's often the case when what's his name ran for governor in New York, and he did Youngkin. Right? Was it?
0: No. Yes. Yeah.
3: Was it?
0: No. Youngkin was Virginia.
3: Virginia.
0: I know it. I can see his face, and I got my
3: mic. Me too.
0: Yes.
3: No, I can see his name. But he, you know, we were saying, look, that's a great showing, right? So the GOP doesn't win in blue states, in blue cities, in blue areas, but they make a great showing. What does that tell you? I don't believe there's going to be a turnaround in terms of them actually winning in a big way. California going red is not going to happen unless you're talking communist. If you're talking that kind of red, then the red wave already happened. But I don't see it happening in my lifetime. Now, God willing, I have a long life, like my father. And years from now, someone can say, see, you're wrong. It happened. And I'd be happy to be wrong. But I don't think it's going to happen. But then it starts, you know, gets back to, you know, somebody said this. I was listening to some comedy the other day, and it was from back in the day.
0: You're listening to Plantner's campaign
3: speech? Yes. Yeah. And some of the defense. All the defense of him and everything else. Yeah. How'd you know? That's exactly what I was listening to. And I was watching Whoopi Goldberg interview Joe Biden. And then all of a sudden, Joe Biden steps in. It was that kind of comedy. No, I was listening to the Comedy Channel. We'll get to that later. And I'm listening to a comedian talk about, gay marriage. It was a female comedian, and she said, you know, in California hasn't approved gay marriage. This is how far back it goes. Remember, it was on the ballot twice.
0: And defeated twice.
3: And defeated twice in California. Mm-hmm. And she mentioned another state. It was Kathleen Madigan, the comedian. I love her. She's great. She's not on the right, clearly not on the right, but she's very funny. There was some like Midwestern state where the voters had approved it before California. I forget which state it was that she was talking about. But I thought to myself, you know, that's, you and I have seen that. We've seen it where the voters go on the ballot issues on whatever prop is up there. All of a sudden they lean right. And then, you know, but on the big stuff on people, they're going full on left, just the way it is.
0: We brought that up just about 10 days ago when we looked back at 2020. We weren't sure what year it was. It was 2020 when there were three different, you know, referendums on there, mm-hmm. or three or four that the population of California, you know, look what you and I looked at. I mean, affirmative action. Remember, they they said no to affirmative action in California.
3: Yeah.
0: And it's just like, whoa. And so, You look, and that's, again, this is what we have said. This is the frustrating part for us.
3: Lee Zeldin, by the way.
0: Lee Zeldin.
3: I could see the Z
0: when you take the personalities out of it and just ask people where they stand on the issues.
3: Yeah, right.
0: maybe I'm exaggerating a couple of points, but I don't think I am. The Republicans should be winning every race.
3: With no issues.
0: 65 to 35.
3: Yeah.
0: I was going to go 70-30, and I'm like, okay, that might be going too far. But on the major issues, okay, I'll say 60-40. All right?
3: Okay.
0: To be safe, I'll say 60-40.
3: That's fair.
0: I think that's a good...
3: That's fair and balanced.
0: A good... on the actual issues, if you take the personalities out of it, which we have stated over and over again, for God's sakes, Republicans, will you damn learn how to communicate?
3: Well, remember when after Obama was done and Trump was in office, Trump was saying this deal with Iran that Obama made shouldn't have been Obama making the deal with Iran. It should have been Congress making the deal with Iran. Congress, the representatives of the people should have some say-so in this. So they did the poll. Should the people's representatives have a say-so in a deal like the deal with Iran? Yes. Should Trump undo the deal with Iran that Obama put into place and send it to Congress? No.
0: No.
3: That actually happened.
0: I know.
3: Now, I don't remember if it was the same pollster or even in the same poll. It could have been the same pollster in a different poll. But they were close. It was within days. I think it was the same pollster. I'm not sure if it was the same poll that they took. But that's exactly what happens over and over again. When you take the person, which, you know, gets back to my whole point in California, in other areas, you know, not all the blue areas. Some of the areas are the deepest of blue, and you lived in one, Portland. We love our listeners at KXL. We love you. We do. But man, you know, you get into central Portland, as you've always mentioned, you know, full on communist. But the further out you get in Oregon, it's more and more conservative.
0: Well, I think it said anarchist.
3: Yeah.
0: Well, I think now you
3: are
0: know
3: we realigning.
0: No, I think you know where I'm going here. We we need to throw in Nazis.
3: Nazis. Well,
0: right. We need to
3: include that.
0: I'm going to have to reevaluate my Portland map.
3: Angry Nazis. Angry Nazis.
0: Yeah. Because you can't have nice Nazis.
3: Right.
0: You know, because the justification is, well, he's a Nazi, but he's an angry. Yeah. He did it because he was angry. And if you're angry, it's okay to be a Nazi.
3: Right.
0: You know, I remember, I'm old enough to remember, 1993. Right, 1993, not 18. I remember the Democrats. The angry white male.
3: Yeah.
0: The problem is the angry white male.
3: Yeah.
0: And now Democrats are, well, if you're an angry white male and you get a Nazi tattoo and you believe in a ton of Nazi communist stuff, that's okay because you were an angry white man.
3: That's right.
0: And if you're an angry white man and you turn to Nazism and communism, that's okay.
3: That's okay.
0: It was an interesting day yesterday watching some of the politicians. You know, on the left,
3: mm-hmm.
0: you know, try to spin their way out of the whole Plattner thing. Schumer just came out with support, but then again, Schumer has to because they want him gone. So Schumer has to go as far left as possible.
3: Right, he has to.
0: Schumer has nothing to lose.
3: Yes,
0: right.
3: Yeah, exactly. He's gonna have to, you know, whatever flag the far left is carrying, he's gonna have to take it and run with it. You know, he's known for taking the burger off the grill way too soon. But here's the thing is that, you know, it's clear to me. I thought about this yesterday too. It appears they've got some internals within the party and that the fallout from Plattner is affecting the rest of the party. I just don't have any doubt about that. And we may learn that at some point.
0: Well, Harry was talking about it yesterday. I'll find that audio.
3: Okay. Well, then that's, and I didn't see that.
0: Yeah.
3: But it makes sense that their internals are showing that it cannot, because you and I have been doing this long enough to know that when it seems like the talking points change, especially on something like that, where they go from defending a Nazi to no end to all of a sudden going, oh, well, no, he's a problem. And when that happens, it's almost always because their internals are showing this is not going to end well. And let's say he did win November 3rd. It's not going to go well from there. And we can't carry, we don't want that baggage. Look, this is what was going on. I mean, you go back to Swalwell. You know, Swall's well that ends well. Well, he's here. Here's the problem with him is that he was creepy. I mean, they what they call him the king of Snapchat on Capitol Hill was like his nickname. They knew all along, but when it started to become public, that's when it's a problem. They knew about Joe Biden all along. But you have one horrific debate performance. And then everybody is pretty much to the point that, well, we can't deny it now. And now with Plattner, it seems their internals are coming back at them and everything else that's coming, you know, to the surface here. They're wondering at MS Now. Yeah. Is this over? Are we going to hear more and more things? What's going to happen between now and November? What are we going to learn between now and November? And that's clear as to what's going on.
0: But it's good that Jill has mm-hmm. come out and just, you know, really straightened and clarified everything.
3: Oh, my God.
0: I have to ask the question, who's going to buy the book? Because Democrats hate her. Republicans don't like her.
3: Oh, my gosh.
0: Independents, who's going to sit there and go, I need to get Jill Biden's book?
3: Well, you know what's funny is this in this little very awkward thing that happened when they were in a theater somewhere and they were doing this live interview. I'm guessing they were streaming that, right? And so Jill is there and she's being interviewed by Whoopi Goldberg on stage. And then, you know, I guess at some point they were going to do like a town hall or allow a couple of people to ask questions. Joe just walks up with no microphone. The former president, Joe Biden, no microphone, walks up to the stage. He's on the ground, you know, in the audience, but he's right there at the stage. I got a question. Who do you love the most? And then Jill awkwardly says, Whoopi, trying to be funny. And it wasn't funny from the beginning because it was awkward. And then as, you know, it just kind of goes on and there's this back and forth. And then Jill says to Whoopi, well, does he know this is my interview or, you know, trying to be funny again? And it wasn't funny. As Joe is walking away, Whoopi says, well, remember to buy the book, which is Jill's book, which is what they're there to promote. And then Joe kind of shouts or elevates his voice, says, hey, buy my book. My book's coming out in September. It was the weirdest thing.
0: This is yesterday?
3: Was it yesterday or day before?
0: Oh, I got to find that.
3: Yeah, no, yeah. It's the weirdest story. Unless you look at what's going on, then it becomes very sad because they all knew, including first and foremost, the former first lady at the time, Jill Biden.
0: Yeah, we said when we first heard it, I didn't know it was going to become this big of a story.
3: Yeah.
0: But then she keeps coming out with stuff that everybody knows is BS. For example, that Jill Biden insists, Jonathan Turley had this yesterday, Jill Biden insists that the pardon was necessary because when Trump was elected, we knew he would target Hunter. Just one problem. It was her husband's Justice Department and two different panel of jurors who convicted Hunter. All that remained by the time that Trump became president was the sentencing.
3: Yeah. Yeah, it was yesterday,
0: by
3: the way.
0: But we all knew. We all said when Biden said he's not going to punter Hunter. I would have puntered him with a big kick in the. We all said he's going to pardon him. We all know he is.
3: Yeah.
0: We all know he is.
3: Yes.
0: I mean, there was a. But you know, think about Jill Biden right now.
3: Mm.
0: It goes back to something, and I thought about yesterday.

0: beer was just so bad.
1: She was so horrible.
0: She was just the worst.
1: Yeah, just absolutely the worst.
0: Right.
1: I don't know what was in that book, but man, she needed a new one.
0: Oh, the binder.
1: The binder.
0: That was horrible.
1: That was.
0: We are Red Eye Radio.
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11: News this hour from Town Hall. I'm Jason Walker in Los Angeles. Mayor Karen Bass has officially now advanced to the November runoff for her bid for re-election. Other key races, including the gubernatorial race, still undecided at this hour. Iran apparently stopped communicating with mediators after Israel threatened to bomb Beirut as it fights the Lebanese militia Hezbollah. However, President Trump is disputing that claim. He says no, the talks are continuing. Testifying before the Senate Foreign Relations Committee, Secretary of State Marco Rubio says diplomacy goes hand in hand with commerce and defense.
12: Foreign policy cannot be separated from economic policy, from border policy, from energy policy, from any of these other spheres that are critical to our national interests. A country that cannot build ships or produce medicine or control immigration or access vital resources cannot defend its people, cannot defend its interests, and cannot defend its way of life. So our foreign policy continues to be reoriented around the real foundations of national strength.
11: Five American cruise ship passengers exposed to the hantavirus, leaving a Nebraska quarantine facility.
13: Health officials say they will complete monitoring at home after remaining symptom-free. They arrived in Nebraska 3 weeks ago following a deadly hantavirus outbreak on a South Atlantic cruise. The virus usually spreads through rodent droppings, but the Andes virus may spread between people in rare cases. 13 cases, including 3 deaths, are linked to the ship. There have been no U.S. cases connected to the ship, and the risk remains low. John Scott reporting.
11: U.S. Trade Representative says the Trump administration proposing tariffs of 10% or more for dozens of trading partners following a probe of alleged forced labor. More on these stories, townhall.com.
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15: I'm Jeff Hamlin. A dismembered body found last year near Falls Lake has been identified in a new search warrant. Investigators believe the body found was that of Brittany Elizabeth Wilkinson, who was last seen in 2004. Carolina Hurricanes fans flocked to the Lenovo Center to pick up new merchandise in the hours leading up to the Stanley Cup Finals. Canes fan Ron Ornowski tells ABC 11 things have changed in the 20 years since the Canes were last in the finals.
16: I think hockey was still relatively new here in Carolina, you know, so I think the hype is much bigger now than it was back then.
15: A Fuquay Farina teen accused of killing his sister has admitted to a friend that he did commit the crime over FaceTime. Jackson Borrello FaceTimed a friend and told him, "I did it." The incident happened to his 12-year-old sister, Clara. The WPTF forecast for tonight, clear skies with a low of 54. Jeff Hamlin, WPTF News.
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4: With SRN News, I'm Jason Walker. Officials in Kuwait say all flights have been suspended at Kuwaiti International Airport after Iranian attack hit the facility. Several people have been wounded. A defense ministry spokesman says hostile drones targeted the airport's passenger building, causing severe damage and causing widespread injuries. That drone attack came after Iran and the U.S. had traded missile strikes late Tuesday. In California, the votes, well, still being tallied in most of the races. Several key races there, including governor. Now, in the mayoral race in Los Angeles, incumbent Karen Bass has won and advances to the November general election. U.S. Trade Representative says the Trump administration is proposing tariffs of 10% or more in several countries.
5: We're expecting clear skies tonight with a low of 54, sunny on Wednesday and a high of 83. On Wednesday night, clear skies, low to 58. It'll be up to 88 degrees on Thursday with sunny skies, clear on Thursday night, low of 62.
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0: We are on our radio. He's Eric Carlin. I'm Gary McNamara. So, yeah, there seems to be no self-awareness, whether it's the whole Pelly thing or, you know, even Colbert.
1: Yeah.
0: You know, because that was just amazing. It was almost like a sense of entitlement that you're just supposed to be given a job. And once a job is held by somebody on the left, even in the entertainment division, they're entitled to that job. And I thought that's why you have the left saying, it's so mean what CBS said when CBS came out and said, hey, here's why Colbert is gone. And it was a very blunt message.
1: Mm-hmm.
0: Here's a decision. We were losing $40 million. We're now making $15 million. The difference,
1: right.
0: $55
1: million. Yeah.
0: That's why we made the decision to end the Colbert show.
1: Right.
0: End of story.
1: Yep.
0: Everybody how do you debate that?
1: Right.
0: You've got to come right out and say, well, because nobody once CBS came out with the numbers, nobody challenged it.
1: Right.
0: At that point, that was gone. Even in the beginning, well, he must be making a profit, or, you know, it's just ridiculous as to what's going on, or they just want to get rid of the left wing. Well, when you put it that way, we were losing $40 million, now we're making $15
1: million. Yeah.
0: $55 million the difference. Yeah, but you don't own the show. We don't care.
1: Doesn't matter.
0: We don't care.
1: Well, we're in the positive territory now. By the swing of $55 million bucks a year.
0: Yeah. It's nighttime. Byron Allen provides the content, pays us money. We don't need to sell it.
1: Yeah.
0: We instantaneously have a difference of $55 million. Maybe we'll do something in the future, but
1: yeah.
0: Hey, it's great now.
1: All right.
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7: News this hour from Town Hall. I'm Jason Walker. Authorities in Kuwait say flights have now been suspended entirely at Kuwait International Airport following an Iranian attack that hit the facility, causing major damage. There are a number of casualties. The drone attack came after Iran and the United States had traded missile strikes late in the day Tuesday. U.S. military says it launched strikes on Iran in retaliation for Iranian missiles fired at not only Kuwait, but also later Bahrain. Testifying for a Senate Foreign Relations Committee, Secretary of State Marco Rubio says there's been some progress in talks with Iran.
8: Certainly in my memory, they have agreed to negotiate aspects of their nuclear program that just a month ago, or just a year ago, they were refusing to even mention, much less enter into discussions about. That is not a guarantee that ultimately it will lead to a deal that's acceptable to the Senate or acceptable to the American people. But we'll be able to engage them in a process to truly test the proposition of how far they're willing to go.
7: In California, GOP gubernatorial candidate Steve Hilton remains very positive.
9: To every single person who's voted for me, we're not there yet, but it's looking good.
7: Votes are still being counted. Hilton maintains a slight lead. Trump administration is advancing what it calls an election integrity measure.
10: President Trump is pushing new election integrity measures through the U.S. Postal Service, requiring states to submit voter lists tied to unique ballot barcodes for mail-in voting. The proposal is designed to strengthen ballot verification and track mail ballots throughout the voting process. The rule is now moving through the federal rulemaking process. Democrats and activist groups are already threatening legal challenges. Willie Nelson, the White House.
7: And more on these stories at townhall.com.
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14: I'm Gail Hurd. Raleigh police say a neighbor shot a man who was attacking someone with an axe Tuesday morning. Two men living in an encampment nearby got into an argument that moved onto Summit Avenue. At some point, investigators believe one man began attacking the other with an axe, and that's when a neighbor heard the fight, went outside, and shot the man wielding the axe. The man who was shot collapsed and was taken to the hospital. The man who was allegedly beaten with the axe suffered multiple injuries to the face and was also taken to the hospital. And the Orange County Sheriff's Office has made an arrest connected with sexual exploitation of a minor. The charges against 42-year-old Robert Westendorf of Carrboro on Monday include six felony warrants for second degree and four counts of third degree sexual exploitation of a minor. After receiving an Internet Crimes Against Children tip, task force members began investigating this case on January 23rd. WPTF forecast, the overnight low 52 with clear skies, a high Wednesday 83 and sunny. Gail Hurd, WPTF News.
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17: 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They showed their support.
13: Senate President Pro Tem Phil Berger.
19: Well, we've just learned that Senator Berger has conceded to Rockingham County Sheriff Sam Page. 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
4: Tired of congestion? Not that kind of congestion. We're talking about this kind. Avoid the congestion and stay informed with traffic on the 8s to keep you moving, whether you're driving to the office.
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0: We are at our radio. He's Eric Carlin. I'm Gary McNamara.
1: Yeah, you had mentioned that I had mentioned in our mid-show meeting to you off the air about the latest Bureau of Labor statistics that show one in three men were neither working nor looking for a job in April. Among males 20 and older, the 66% labor force participation

0: completion rate is down from 73% in 2006.
1: Now, does this include gig jobs? Does this include, because if you're a contractor, you're self-employed.
0: No. It includes that too, right? Yes. The premature absence of millions of, this is Jason Riley's column in the WSJ, the premature absence of millions of able-bodied men from our workforce, combined with the continued retirement of the baby boomers and significant reductions in immigration, bodes ill for the country. A life without gainful employment has become a viable alternative for an increasing number of American males. In his book, Men Without Work.
1: Men Without Hats or Men at Work.
0: Reported that the work rate for men 20 and older fell by more than 13 percentage points between 1965 and 2015. More stats coming up that are pretty shocking.
1: Wow.
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4: With SRN News, I'm Jason Walker. A major attack on Kuwait. Officials there say all flights are canceled at Kuwait International Airport following an Iranian drone attack hitting that facility. A number of people have been wounded. There are no reports now of any fatalities. Defense Ministry spokesman says the drones had targeted the airport's passenger building. Russia launching yet another massive aerial strike on Kyiv and other Ukrainian cities. Officials say at least 22 civilians have been killed, including a number of children, more than 135 wounded. Votes are still being tallied in California in primary action. Several key races there, including governor. However, in the mayoral race, incumbent Karen Bass has won. This is SRN.
5: We're expecting clear skies tonight with a low of 54, sunny on Wednesday, and a high of 83. On Wednesday night, clear skies, low to 58. It'll be up to 88 degrees on Thursday with sunny skies, clear on Thursday night, low of 62.
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4: With SRN News, I'm Jason Walker. In Kuwait, authorities have suspended all flights at Kuwait International Airport after an Iranian attack hit the passenger building, causing severe damage. There are a number of people who have been wounded. There have been no reports of any fatalities. Meanwhile, Russia launching another massive aerial attack on Kyiv and several other Ukrainian cities overnight. Authorities say 22 civilians, including many children, have been killed. Some 138 have been wounded. They are still counting votes in California, several key races there, including governor. However, in the mayoral race in Los Angeles, incumbent Karen Bass has won. She now advances to the November 3rd general election. This is SRN.
5: We're expecting clear skies tonight with a low of 54, sunny on Wednesday and a high of 83. On Wednesday night, clear skies, low to 58. It'll be up to 88 degrees on Thursday with sunny skies, clear on Thursday night, low of 62.
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8: News this hour from Town Hall. I'm Jason Walker. Still no official word on the California gubernatorial race in the primary. GOP candidate Steve Hilton is leading.
9: I have to tell you, it's the greatest honor of my life to stand before you now. Well over 1 million Californians have put their faith in me. The number is rising.
8: Hilton says he really wants to be the governor for all Californians.
9: To every single person who voted for me, and every single person who voted in this election, whether you voted for me or not, I am here for you, for every single one of you.
8: L.A. Mayor Karen Bass making it to the November 3rd runoff. She's defeated challenger Spencer Pratt. Anti-ICE protest and riots continuing in New Jersey. Here's Laura Winters.
10: More than 60 violent protesters have been arrested outside the federal facility where criminal illegal aliens are being held in Newark, New Jersey. The Department of Homeland Security says a majority of them are not from the Garden State, but from Portland. DHS says one agitator is accused of threatening to kill an ICE agent and his family. The New Jersey governor, Democrat Mikey Sherrill, has refused to cooperate with the Trump administration when it comes to arresting and deporting illegals. Laura Winters reporting.
8: And suddenly, the war takes a different and rough turn. Authorities in Kuwait say they have suspended all commercial flights after an Iranian drone attack hit the nation's airport.
11: Kuwait's defense ministry says drones had targeted Kuwait Airport's passenger building. A spokesman says the drones have severely damaged the building. He also says the drones have injured a number of individuals. The drone attack comes after Iran and the U.S. traded missile strikes late Tuesday.
8: That is correspondent Andrew Stewart. More on these stories, townhall.com.
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13: I'm Marianne Mija. One person was injured in a shooting in Cary Tuesday night. Cary police say a man was shot in the 1200 block of Brickfield Drive just before 9:30. His condition is unknown. One person was taken into custody, but the investigation remains active. Attorney General Jeff Jackson is fighting Duke Energy Carolina's proposed rate increase. Jackson told the Council of State,
14: "It is 700 pages long. It is very technical, but at its core, the main argument is what I believe is a good faith disagreement about how much Duke needs from families in order to meet the growing demand."
13: Jackson rejects Duke's request for a 10.95% return on equity, arguing instead that Duke can earn a 7.4% return. As budget talks continue at the General Assembly, Democratic leaders are calling for more funding for the criminal justice systems. Speaking at the legislative building, House Leader Robert Reeves said he and other Democrats are offering a plan for salary increases for prison guards, highway patrol troopers, and other parts of the legal system.
15: "We've seen too often in this building is the desire to stamp our feet, make a lot of noise, throw down a hastily put together thunderbolt to punish local communities, and then walk away and fund none of these things that actually help solve our underfunding and mental health crisis."
13: The state spending plan is almost a year late, and last month, state House and Senate leaders said they have agreed to a budget framework. A NC State University-led study is looking at how to best prepare roads and bridges for future storms. Hurricanes Floyd and Matthew caused extensive flooding in the state. The State Department of Transportation is using that data to prepare future infrastructure designs. NCDOT Public Information Officer Andrew Barksdale tells Spectrum News 1.
16: "We're seeing, you know, some bigger storms, and we know we need to prepare for that. And we know that the public wants a more resilient infrastructure."
13: NC State University began a study in 2021 about how future storms may perform in order to build better roads and bridges. Improving safety for rideshare drivers is the goal of legislation being offered by Democratic State Representative Zach Hawkins. At the General Assembly, Hawkins outlined proposed legislation. Imani Montuka, the attorney representing the family of a Durham rideshare driver who was killed, delivered a statement on behalf of the family.
17: "He was a man who poured himself into his family, who showed up every single day because he believed his sacrifice would build something lasting for the people he cherished most. He worked to provide for us. He drove to give us a better life."
13: 57-year-old Emmanuel B.D. Sr. was killed in April 2026. His family filed a wrongful death lawsuit against Uber, alleging the rideshare platform failed to protect its drivers. The Carolina Hurricanes lost Game 1 of the Stanley Cup Final to the Vegas Golden Knights. The Golden Knights outlasted the Hurricanes 5-4 Tuesday night in Raleigh to take a 1-0 series lead. Game 2 is set for Thursday night in Raleigh. Fans are spending thousands on tickets and are looking for deals to secure a seat, but there are some things to watch out for to avoid being scammed. Communication specialist with the Better Business Bureau of Eastern Carolinas, Sage Hegel, tells ABC 11.
18: "One of the safest ways to get a ticket to the upcoming Stanley Cup Finals is to go through reputable websites. Look up their reviews, see if anybody's had any problems in the past."
13: U.S. Agriculture Secretary Brooke Rollins visited Eastern North Carolina Monday to discuss the agricultural economy and labor costs.
19: If we lose the opportunity and the ability to feed ourselves, we lose freedom in America. We'll all be speaking Chinese at some point in the future. That's how important this is.
13: Rollins discussed local farmers, ranchers, and fishermen who raised concerns about labor shortages, the cost of farming inputs, and general agricultural concerns. Your WPTF forecast, sunny with a high near 85. Marianne Mija, WPTF News.
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26: From the Johnson Hyundai Traffic Center, quiet start to the morning commute. No major signs of slowing as you enter in from Zebulon 64 westbound as well between NC 96 and your Lizard Lick Road exit. I-87 not showing any signs of slowing this morning between Wendell Falls Parkway and your 540 ramps. 540 in North Raleigh also in great shape between the Capitol Boulevard and Aviation Parkway. 440 moves. No problems around the capital city this morning, westbound between I-87 and Wade Avenue. 40 through South Raleigh, also free and clear of any delays between South Saunders and US 1. 40 in from Johnston County, those westbound lanes are free of any delays between the Clayton Bypass and Jones Sausage Road. US 1 in from Southern Wake County moves well as far back as your 540 toll rolls up to the Cary Parkway, and Durham's 885 not slowing you down at all between Ellis and I-40. I'm Brandon Wright, and that's the latest from the Johnson Hyundai Traffic Center.
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1: Good managers can be as important as the entire team. I'm Cooper Lawrence, health and wellness expert, and this is all well and good. A study from the University of Gothenburg finds managers can matter as much as their entire team. Researchers ran a randomized experiment with over 550 participants across over 700 groups, assigning managers to different teams. They found a manager's leadership ability was about as important for output as the combined productive capacity of all employees. It also found top performers were promoted more often, while motivation to become a manager did not predict success. Women applied less often but performed equally well when selected into management roles. This suggests skill-based promotions are more likely to improve everyone's performance. I'm Cooper Lawrence, and this is All Well and Good.
13: Your WPTF forecast, sunny with a high near 85. Overnight clear with a low around 57. Thursday, sunny with a high near 89.
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2: Mike Solarte has followed the Carolina Hurricanes since his days as a sports anchor here in Raleigh and now working with Spectrum News. He's been here since the only hockey that the Raleigh area had was the Raleigh Ice Caps, but he has watched the Carolina Hurricanes grow from a team that was attracting a few thousand fans a night in Greensboro to where they are now with constant sellouts at the Lenovo Center. He joins us now. Mike, how are you?
3: I'm good, Jeff. I love the call me old without calling me old line you just gave there.
2: Well, don't feel bad, because I was purchasing $5 tickets to watch the Ice Caps back in 1991, so I'm not that far behind you. I ask this question with all due respect to our NASCAR fans out there, so I'll throw it to you. Is Rod Brind'Amour the most prominent professional sports figure in North Carolina sports history?
3: Oh, that's a really, really good question. I would say in the hockey world, he is. I mean, if there's a Mount Rushmore of sports greats in the state, Rod's bust would be on the hockey portion of that. I mean, and you can pick between Dale Earnhardt Sr. and Richard Petty for NASCAR. Mm-hmm. You know, for the Panthers, I mean, arguably you could pick Cam Newton,
2: Steve Smith,
3: their biggest face. You know, Steve Smith,
2: yeah,
3: Luke Kuechly, those kind of guys. But when it comes to hockey, there's no one that better exemplifies this franchise than the guy that behind the bench as their head coach, because he's won a Stanley Cup as a player and he's four wins away from doing it as a coach. So Rod is the face of the Hurricane.
2: Yeah. And he was kind of reluctant to be that when he got traded back at the turn of the century from Philadelphia. But, you know, the way he's embraced it to the point where, and I heard you and Adam Gold talking about it on a podcast, this is pretty much the only place Rod wants to be, I think.
3: Yeah, I completely agree with that. I mean, he was a little uneasy at the time of the trade, but once he got acclimated to the area and, you know, remarried and has settled in, and this is a place that he calls home, and, you know, he's an all-in guy. You know, when he's focused on a task, he is all in on that. He was that way as a player. He was that way as an assistant coach. He's been that way as a head coach. I don't think Rod Brind'Amour wants to go anywhere else. I think that when he hangs up the whistle, it'll be for good with Carolina. I don't know that he would coach anywhere else. But that, to me, I also think that is, in my opinion, I think it's years down the road, because he's not an old guy. He's got a lot of life in him. He's got a lot of hockey that he loves, you know, the love of the game. He's the ultimate competitor. He hates to lose more than he loves winning. And I think that kind of speaks to who Rod Brind'Amour is.
2: What was the attitude like for the Canes after they won the Eastern Conference Championship, which had been elusive for 20 years now?
3: They're not done.
2: Yeah.
3: That's the attitude. They're not done. I mean, to a man, they're like, yeah, we're going to celebrate this for about 4 or 5 hours, get a good night's rest, and then get focused on trying to win the Stanley Cup against the Vegas Golden Knights. And Yeah, this team has taken on the identity of Rod Brindamore. You know, when Rod says the work is done, that's when they'll stop working. And even then, it won't be all right, we're done for now. Enjoy some downtime in the off season, but then we're going to get back to work and try to do this whole thing again. And they are a focused group. And the best part about it, Jeff, is that they genuinely care for one another. I mean, these players, it doesn't matter if you're a top line guy, if you're a healthy extra, every one of those guys, and the aces, the guys that aren't going to draw in, every guy that's in that room is a part of something that's bigger than them, and they're all in it together. You know, everybody's got their hands on the rope. And I know there's a lot of cliches here, but they all apply with this group. This is one of the greatest teams in terms of not necessarily results on the ice, but greatest teams and how these guys are so bonded together. I mean, they'll go to battle for anybody, and I think that's what successful teams are all about. And that's not to say anything about Vegas, because I think Vegas is in much the same boat. They just galvanized a lot more quickly at the end of the season after the coaching change, and they're firing on all cylinders right now. So it should be a pretty good point.
2: And it's a study in contrast. You just touched on it. Rod Brindamore is finishing up his eighth season as head coach, third longest tenured coach in the NHL. John Tortorella has been the head coach of the Golden Knights for about 5 weeks now.
3: Right.
2: That makes a very interesting contrast, indeed.
3: It's a huge contrast, but this isn't Torts' first rodeo. I mean, he's been a head coach in the NHL for a number of years with a number of different teams. So he's a proven commodity. He's a guy that knows how to get teams prepared to play. And Torts has even said publicly that he's really not doing a whole lot. He's letting these guys figure it out and teach him. And he's offering suggestions here and there. But, you know, this Vegas team feels like they are more player-run, which is fine. There's nothing wrong with that. And Tortorella deserves a lot of credit for, you know, coming in and reading the room, as it were. And I think that's been a big part of their success, because Vegas has got a lot of talent. They have a lot.
26: From the Johnson Hyundai Traffic Center, still seeing some favorable conditions as the early morning commute gets started. 40 in from Johnston County. No major signs of slowing between the Clayton Bypass and Jones Sausage Road for you. 40 through South Raleigh also moves well east-west. No major signs of slowing between Rock Quarry Road and US 1 440 interchange. 440 around the capital city also moves without delay this morning between your I-87 ramps and Wade Avenue. Raleigh is still working on a sinkhole that has a portion of Yonkers Road closed near Raleigh Boulevard, so still make sure you're taking the detour signs around the area. Taking a look at 540 in North Raleigh, no major signs of slowing between Capitol Boulevard and your Aviation and Parkway exit. And at Durham 885 continues to move problem-free between Ellis and I-40. And U.S. 1 in from Southern Wake County as well between your 540 toll roads and 1010 road. 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I'm Brandon Wright, and that's the latest from the Johnson Hyundai Traffic Center.
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13: Your WPTF forecast, sunny with a high near 85. Overnight clear with a low around 57. Thursday, sunny with a high near 89.
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1: We're pleased to be joined now by Brooke Walensky-Lanford, who's written a new book called A God-Shaped Nation, 500 Years of Religion in America. Brooke, thank you so much for joining us this morning.
16: Good morning, Tony. It's great to be with you.
1: And we're going to be talking specifically in a minute about an article you also penned for the Assembly on Billy Graham and that 1949 crusade in Los Angeles. But the scope of your book is just amazing. You go from the very beginnings up until the present day. That was a massive undertaking.
16: That's right. It goes from 1495 and Columbus right up to the results of the 2024 election. And it's took me about 10 years to write, so I don't want to think about the year per moment, you know, hours per minute there, but it covers a long time.
1: Well, it is a very good book. You were kind enough to send me some galley proofs, and I read quite a bit this weekend. Nowhere near the entire book, but very good, good. I was reading primarily in the 20th century portion, starting with that Azusa Street revival. But we want to talk about the article you wrote for the Assembly on Billy Graham. Let's put Billy Graham a little bit in some context. Where did he stand earlier in the 20th century? I guess in the 1920s, we had that big debate between the fundamentalist and the modernist, Harry Emerson Fosdick and Machine, and all of those people. By the time Billy Graham came along,

0: months to hundreds and thousands of people. You know, this was before TV was widespread, so it was all newspaper and magazine fame that was spreading for him at this point, and then it sort of takes off from there, as we know.
1: Well, William Randolph Hearst apparently became a fan, and I have read that he gave the order to, quote, Puff Graham.
0: That's right. That's the story. He did send a telegram to, he owned all, you know, many of the newspapers and magazines that were reporting the what they call the Canvas Cathedral in downtown Los Angeles. And he said, this is great. I think you should do more on this. This is a big story. And you know, so they did.
1: And that was a tent. We think of Billy Graham, if you grew up when I did in the 60s and 70s, you think of Billy Graham and all of these stadiums and those massive crusades mm-hmm. that he had. But this was a canvas tent, a canvas cathedral, as they called it.
0: Just a gigantic tent full of folding chairs with, you know, a path down the center and a stage at the front. Very old school in a way, but very classic. He certainly was not the first tent revivalist in American history, but he... As we know, grew to be something much bigger and much much more, as I say, national and visible. You know, everybody knew who Billy Graham was. He wasn't just like a specialized person. He's a national figure.
1: The message that Billy Graham had in 1949 and the message that he had in later decades, did that evolve any, or did it basically stay the same over the years?
0: You know, I think Billy Graham was a very intelligent reader of the public and what people were listening for and looking for from a religious leader. And so I think he did evolve. He did listen. You know, his basic message about, you know, that people need to be saved in Christ in order to solve any of the problems, any of the personal or political problems. You had to start by being saved, right? That message certainly did not change, but the context in which he would share his message, the audiences to which he would share his message, he was always sort of aware of what was going on in the world. Even in 1949, you know, he's talking about the beginnings of the Iron Curtain being drawn and the Soviet, you know, the rise of the beginnings of the Cold War is what he's thinking about when he's having that message. And so that changes, and of course he becomes not just a national but an international figure, I should say, and all of that context always informs who he's speaking to at any given time.
1: And he also became acquainted with a number of presidents. I know there was a book about him a few years ago called The Preacher and the Presidents. And the first was President Truman, but in your book you recount that President Truman wasn't happy about a scene out on the lawn.
0: Yeah, it's kind of a little blooper, a preview of Billy Graham's much longer decades of careers of being friends and confidants of every president, you know. So Truman, he and a couple of his friends, fellow preachers, were able to meet with Truman in the Oval Office, which was amazing, and which actually happened, I learned in writing this book, happened because he was introduced by his North Carolina state representatives, who were very proud that Billy Graham was a North Carolinian, and they wanted him to be the president. And so they had a little prayer session in the Oval Office, and that was all fine and good. But then these three preachers, who apparently were all wearing pastel suits, according to history books, went out on the White House lawn and were accosted by reporters and
2: From the Johnson Hyundai Traffic Center, I still see no major signs of congestion for you just yet. 40 through South Raleigh continues to move well between Rock Quarry and your US 1440 exits. No major signs of slowing. US 1 in from Southern Wake County between the 540 toll road and Tryon Road. Of 40 westbound in from Johnston County also lose problem free between the Clayton Bypass and Jones Sausage Road. No problems of 40 approaching your airport exits east or west. RE flights, you'll catch those on time. 540 in North Raleigh also moves well between Capitol Boulevard and Aviation Parkway. Durham's 40 East moves well between NC 751 and your 885 ramps. And no signs of slowing 885 in Durham. 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I'm Brandon Wright. That's the latest from Johnson Hyundai Traffic.

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3: I'm Marianne Mija. One person was injured in a shooting in Cary Tuesday night. Cary police say a man was shot in the 1200 block of Brickfield Drive just before 9:30. His condition is unknown. One person was taken into custody, but the investigation remains active. Attorney General Jeff Jackson is fighting Duke Energy Carolina's proposed rate increase. Jackson told the Council of State.
4: It is 700 pages long. It is very technical, but at its core, the main argument is what I believe is a good faith disagreement about how much Duke needs from families in order to meet the growing demand.
3: Jackson rejects Duke's request for a 10.95% return on equity, arguing instead that Duke can earn a 7.4% return. As budget talks continue at the General Assembly, Democratic leaders are calling for more funding for the criminal justice systems. Speaking at the legislative building, House Leader Robert Reeves said he and other Democrats are offering a plan for salary increases for prison guards, highway patrol troopers, and other parts of the legal system.
5: We've seen too often in this building is the desire to stamp our feet, make a lot of noise, throw down a hastily put together thunderbolt to punish local communities, and then walk away and fund none of these things that actually help solve our underfunding and mental health crisis.
3: The state spending plan is almost a year late, and last month, state House and Senate leaders said they have agreed to a budget framework. A NC State University-led study is looking at how to best prepare roads and bridges for future storms. Hurricanes Floyd and Matthew caused extensive flooding in the state. The State Department of Transportation is using that data to prepare future infrastructure designs. NCDOT Public Information Officer Andrew Barksdale tells Spectrum News One.
6: We're seeing, some bigger storms, and we know we need to prepare for that. And we know that the public wants a more resilient infrastructure.
3: NC State University began a study in 2021 about how future storms may perform in order to build better roads and bridges. Improving safety for rideshare drivers is the goal of legislation being offered by Democratic State Representative Zach Hawkins. At the General Assembly, Hawkins outlined proposed legislation. Imani Montuka, the attorney representing the family of a Durham rideshare driver who was killed, delivered a statement on behalf of the family.
7: He was a man who poured himself into his family, who showed up every single day because he believed his sacrifice would build something lasting for the people he cherished most. He worked to provide for us. He drove to give us a better life.
3: 57-year-old Emmanuel B.D. Sr. was killed in April 2026. His family filed a wrongful death lawsuit against Uber, alleging the rideshare platform failed to protect its drivers. The Carolina Hurricanes lost Game 1 of the Stanley Cup Final to the Vegas Golden Knights. The Golden Knights outlasted the Hurricanes 5-4 Tuesday night in Raleigh to take a 1-0 series lead. Game 2 is set for Thursday night in Raleigh. Fans are spending thousands on tickets and are looking for deals to secure a seat, but there are some things to watch out for to avoid being scammed. Communications specialist with the Better Business Bureau of Eastern Carolinas, Sage Hegel, tells ABC 11.
8: One of the safest ways to get a ticket to the upcoming Stanley Cup Finals is to go through reputable websites. Look up their reviews, see if anybody's had any problems in the past.
3: U.S. Agriculture Secretary Brooke Rollins visited Eastern North Carolina Monday to discuss the agricultural economy and labor costs.
9: If we lose the opportunity and the ability to feed ourselves, we lose freedom in America. We'll all be speaking Chinese at some point in the future. That's how important this is.
3: Rollins discussed local farmers, ranchers, and fishermen who raised concerns about labor shortages, the cost of farming inputs, and general agricultural concerns. Your WPTF forecast, sunny with a high near 85. Marianne Mija, WPTF News.
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2: SFN News, I'm Kyle Nash. I'm U.S. ethanol exports continue to grow despite Brazil's prohibitive tariff. Brazil's 18% tariff on U.S. ethanol since January of last year hasn't stopped the U.S. biofuel industry from finding other markets to grow its exports. USDA Undersecretary for Trade and Foreign Ag Affairs Luke Lindberg.
11: The world is opening up, U.S. ethanol. They recognize that it is a low-cost, win-win opportunity for many folks to meet sustainability targets that they have set for themselves and reduce the price of the prompt for U.S. consumers.
2: Lindberg says the industry is seeing growth in a variety of world markets.
11: We have seen progress in Vietnam, Taiwan. We have seen a 50% increase of U.S. ethanol going into the United Kingdom.
2: Back in this hemisphere, Guatemala is instituting an ethanol mandate.
11: We're continuing to see tremendous progress on getting that E10 blend mandate implemented by June 30th of this summer, and it was great for President Arevalo and I to connect and make sure that we're staying on track for implementation of that particular agreement.
2: Meanwhile, Brazil continues to protect its domestic producers with a steep import tariff, the subject of a U.S. trade probe, while the U.S. levies a mere 2.5% duty on Brazilian ethanol. After years of rising values, the price of farmland saw a decline over the past year, specifically in the Federal Reserve 9th District. Joe Mann, Regional Outreach Director at the Federal Reserve Bank of Minneapolis, surveyed ag lenders in Minnesota, Wisconsin, Montana, Michigan, and North Dakota.
12: We saw a decline in the average price for an acre of non-irrigated farmland by just below 1%, which is not that significant. And this is in year-over-year terms. We just asked them what the price, the prevailing price of an acre of good quality farmland is in their area. And we can look at the same respondents who responded in this quarter versus those who responded a year ago and actually just compare those two. So this is an apples-to-apples comparison over time.
2: Mann said values are still at the highest rate since the 1980s. Kyle Nashheim, SFN News.
3: UAW PTF forecast, sunny with a high near 85. Overnight clear with a low around 57. Thursday, sunny with a high near 89.
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14: The Hyundai Traffic Center still seeing a quiet start to the morning. Just on the slowing in from Eastern Wayne County, 64 westbound as well between NC 96 and your Lizard Lake Road exit. No major signs of slowing, 87 southbound between Window Falls Parkway and your 540 ramps. 440 moves free and clear from your problems between 440 and your Wade Avenue, or your 87 ramps and your Wade Avenue ramps. No major signs of slowing, 540 in North Raleigh between Capitol Boulevard and Aviation and Parkway. US 1 in from Southern Wayne County as well, your 540 toll road up to the Cary Parkway, and Durham's 885 continues to move problem free. 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
3: Your WPTF forecast, sunny with a high near 85. Overnight clear with a low around 57. Thursday, sunny with a high near 89.
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24: Summer is quickly approaching, and the pleasant weather means more people outdoors and a higher chance for crashes, boat accidents, and other injuries. And it has the American Red Cross issuing an alert and a plea for blood donors. Ellen Gorham is the executive director of the Greater Triangle Area Chapter of the American Red Cross, and she joins us now. Ellen, how are you?
25: Hi. Thanks for having me join today.
24: Thank you. So how much do scheduled blood donations account for all blood donations that the American Red Cross receives?
25: Scheduled blood donations are so important, and they actually account for 90% of all blood donations. So a very large number for us, and we heavily rely on them.
24: How common is it for the need for blood donations to go up during the summer months?
25: We typically see a drop in donations during the summer just because of everyone's travel, busy schedules, schools out, et cetera. We've really seen a sharp drop, even sharper than normal this year. And in fact, as a result of the drop, we've seen our blood supply fall by several thousand units in just 1 week since before Memorial Day.
24: Now, is the time between Memorial Day and Labor Day, the fact that that's linked to an increase in injuries, is that one of the reasons why you need blood?
25: We need blood year-round, but especially during the summer, when you're right. We call it trauma season, in addition to, hurricane season that just began. But we do see, as you shared earlier, an increase in accidents, car accidents, ATV crashes, sports-related injuries, just in other summer activities that take place because people are outside longer due to the warm weather. And, you know, a single person who gets in a really bad car accident can use 100 units of blood. And so we really ask folks at this time to consider giving blood if they haven't given for a while.
24: When you hear people feeling unsure about donated blood, why do people feel unsure to begin with?
25: You know, I think it is a personal decision. And if you haven't given before, the idea of a needle and make people feel a little nervous. I can share, I've given blood well over 30 times. It's really a simple procedure. Sitting and giving blood typically takes no more than 10 minutes. And the entire process end to end is between 30 and 45 minutes. So it's easy. It really doesn't hurt. And if you haven't thought about giving, now is no better time.
24: Does the fact that people are outside taking vacations, does that also lead to a decrease in donating blood?
25: It does. It does. When people travel, we typically see decreases at high travel periods over any holiday. But it does decrease the amount. And I also think some people, they may even have the good intention of signing up to give. But, you know, maybe going to the pool sounds better than ensuring that they make that blood appointment. And so we see a lot of dropped donation appointments as well.
24: Do you find that new mothers are in need during the summer months, or really any time, for extra blood?
25: Yes. In fact, I've had several friends who have delivered and needed extra blood right after delivery due to some complication. And that happens year-round. And, you know, not necessarily an increase in summer months, but it happens regularly, and the need for blood donations does support new moms.
24: What is the process like when it comes to donating blood for those who've never done it? And do you find that first-time blood donors are surprised by how simple it can be?
25: Yes. In fact, I was with a new donor recently, and she shared right after she had given, gosh, why didn't I do this sooner? This really was easy and I feel fine. Plus, she enjoyed the extra incentives. Sometimes gifts are given. And in fact, during this month, if you give through the Red Cross, you will receive a $15 e-gift card to a merchant of your choice. And we even have an additional sort of raffle where you can enter to win one of two $7,500 gift cards. And so the easiest way to sign up to donate blood is going to redcrossblood.org, or you can call 1-800-RED-CROSS to make an appointment. And then we even have a simple Red Cross donor app that you can download for free. And that's really the best way if you are somewhat technologically savvy to consider giving, because it just allows you to find that right timing and right location for an appointment for you.
24: Absolutely. So some major prizes, in fact, just $15 for simply donating, and then to, again, a merchant of your choice, and then ultimately that grand prize. Certainly the incentive is there for people to donate while they can. How can people learn more about donating?
25: Sure. Again, by going to redcross.org or redcrossblood.org, there are plenty of FAQs, again, if you haven't given before or haven't given recently. I will share a number of rules around giving blood have been updated over the last few years, especially around travel and around some other things. So if you potentially were denied...
14: From the Johnson Hyundai Traffic Center, still seeing a quiet start to the morning commute. The major signs are slowing 40 westbound in from Johnston County between your Clayton Bypass and your Jones Sausage Road exit. 40 through South Raleigh also moves problem-free between Rock Quarry Road and US 1. US 1 moves well between 55 and Tryon Road. No major signs of slowing east or west around the capital city, between 440 around the capital city. I-87 in through Knightdale moves well between 540 and your 440 ramps, and no major signs of slowing eastern Lake County. In from Zebulon, 64 westbound moves well between NC-96 and Lizard Lake Road. I'm Brandon Wright, and that's the latest from the Johnson Hyundai Traffic Center.
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2: The Farm Doc team at the University of Illinois has posted a new article about consolidation trends in the U.S. fertilizer industry. Enrique Monaco led that team. The research finds that the United States accounts for about 10-15% of total global fertilizer consumption. Monaco breaks that out by N, P, and K fertilizer imports into the United States.
3: For potassium specifically, the import reliance is very high, and Canada is the main partner. When it comes to phosphate and nitrogen, those numbers are much lower, 13 and 6%. That means that the U.S. has the capacity. Let's bring it back to nitrogen here. It has a good domestic production capacity in terms of ammonia production, or which is used for other nitrogen products as well.
2: Put it in another way, the U.S. produces 87% of the phosphate it needs annually and 94% of the nitrogen. The European Union has approved a one-year suspension of custom duties on certain nitrogen fertilizer imports, a move aimed at lowering costs for farmers while reducing the bloc's dependence on supplies from Russia and Belarus. The measure removes tariffs on imported urea and ammonia from most countries for 1 year. EU officials say the decision is intended to help stabilize fertilizer markets following supply disruptions and rising prices linked to global political tensions and shipping concerns in the Middle East. For U.S. agriculture, the policy could create new export opportunities for domestic fertilizer manufacturers. European buyers are expected to seek additional supplies from the United States, North Africa, and Middle Eastern producers as tariffs on Russian and Belarusian fertilizer continues to increase.
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7: Your WPTF forecast, sunny with a high near 85. Overnight clear with a low around 57. Thursday, sunny with a high near 89.
8: 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NCN Sports, I'm Tony Rixby. Tomas Hertl took a backhand pass from Colton Sissons, beating Frederick Anderson from the slot with 3:24 left, lifting the Vegas Golden Knights past the Carolina Hurricanes 5-4 in last night's opener of the Stanley Cup Final. Canes coach Rod Brind'Amour.
9: Well, they're doing like we're trying to do it, stay above you and put a lot of, you know, they got some big guys and obviously that was the game, right? They made some mistakes when we got in on them and we made too many under that pressure too, so that's the game.
8: It marked Vegas' seventh straight win of the playoffs, game two of the series Thursday night in Raleigh. The NBA Finals get started tonight with the Knicks taking on the Spurs. Yesterday, Knicks center Karl-Anthony Towns was talking about what it's like to finally be in the finals.
10: It means a lot, you know, because from my career, I've only been able to see that finals logo on TV. So it means a lot to be the person that sees the logo on their jersey and has this opportunity. So the word grateful is all I can say. I'm just grateful for the opportunity. I'm grateful for the team I have here and the brothers I have and, honored to be wearing this jersey.
8: Major League Baseball yesterday, the Braves edging the Blue Jays 4-3 on a Matt Olson home run. Braves manager Walt Weiss.
11: Well, I was yelling blow wind because it was high enough where I knew the wind was going to carry a little bit. I don't know if he's going to carry it enough because it looked like he hit it straight up. But he hit it hard. I think it was like 110 off the bat, if I'm not mistaken. But it went straight up. But the wind was at his back tonight.
8: Orioles over the Red Sox 4-2, and the Nationals fell to the Marlins 7-3. Hagen Smith fan 9 over 4 1/3 innings. The Charlotte Knights beating the Durham Bulls 6-1. Wilson Warbirds came from behind to beat the Salem Ridgejacks 14-7 at Wilson Ballpark. 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Congress is asking the NFL's top executive to testify about the league's embrace of streaming services. More on that from Gethin Coolbaugh.
12: NFL Commissioner Roger Goodell has been invited to testify before Congress as the league faces increasing federal scrutiny about its broadcast deals and its recent practice of airing games on paywalled streaming services. The hearing will look into the league's TV deals and their compliance with a federal antitrust exemption. Courts have ruled that the 1961 law does not apply to cable or streaming. I'm Gethin Coolbaugh.
8: 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Tony Rixby, NCN Sports.
13: Tired of congestion? Not that kind of congestion. We're talking about this kind. Avoid the congestion and stay informed with traffic on the 8s to keep you moving, whether you're driving to the office.
14: So if you could be here around 9, that would be great.
13: 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Or heading home for the day.
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16: From the Johnson Hyundai Traffic Center, still a quiet right around the capital city. 440, no problems between your I-87 ramps and Wade Avenue. 40 through Southwest Raleigh moves well. Rock Quarry Road over to US 1. US 1 in from Southern Wake County moves well. 55 through your Cary Parkway. Durham's 885. No major signs of slowing between Ellis and I-40. 40 approaching your airport exits east and west. All lanes of ramps available to you. 540 in North Raleigh. Free and clear of any problems between Capitol Boulevard and Aviation Parkway. And from Eastern Wake County to Zebulon area, 64 westbound maintains the posted speed limit nicely. The NC-96 up to Lizard Lake Road exit. And no major signs of slowing. 87 southbound between your 540 and 440 ramps. And 40 in from Johnston County keeps you moving well between the Clayton Bypass and Jones Sausage Road. I'm Brandon Wright, and that's the latest from the Johnson Hyundai Traffic Center.
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15: Breaking news this hour from Town Hall. I'm Rich Thomason. The voters have spoken in the half-dozen states where the latest primaries have taken place. In California, they're still tallying the votes in the governor's race, a crowded field of 61 candidates. Trump-endorsed Republican Steve Hilton leading the pack in the early going.
17: We've had enough ideology in California, haven't we? It's time. It's time for positive, practical things. I'm fighting for working people in California so that you can keep more of what you want.
15: In the closely watched L.A. mayor's race, looks like incumbent Karen Bass will advance to the general election, possibly challenged by Spencer Pratt. Alabama can use a new Republican-friendly congressional map in this year's elections. That's a ruling from the U.S. Supreme Court. Despite the ceasefire, U.S. and Iranian forces have exchanged fire again. Two Iranian missiles missed their intended targets in Kuwait, according to the U.S., and several missiles fired at Bahrain were intercepted.
18: The U.S. military also said its forces carried out self-defense strikes against an Iranian military ground control station on Keshma Island in the Strait of Hormuz. Iran says the target was a communications tower south of the island and has cited that attack as the reason for its retaliation. Earlier, U.S. forces fired on an oil tanker attempting to sail towards Iran's oil terminal at Karg Island. The incidents highlight the fragile nature of the current ceasefire. The U.S. said its forces remained vigilant and prepared to respond to what it described as unwarranted Iranian aggression during the truce.
15: The BBC's Peter Bowes. Police in Bakersfield, California have been negotiating with a man holding hostages inside a building that houses a bank and school district office. That man claims to have a bomb. On Wall Street, the Dow futures are down 200 points. NASDAQ futures 37 points higher. More on these stories, townhall.com.
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21: I'm Miriam Nija. New data shows Raleigh water usage was up last week as Falls Lake water levels continue to fall. Raleigh water customers used about 2 million gallons of water more last week amid an ongoing drought and citywide restrictions. The U.S. Army Corps of Engineers reported Tuesday the Falls Lake water supply is now 72%, down from 74% last week. Emergency crews have cleared up a massive crash involving an Amtrak train in East Durham Tuesday. Around 9:45 a.m., a tractor trailer was struck by an Amtrak train near the intersection of East Pettigrew Street and Grant Street. The truck driver was able to exit the 18-wheeler and sustain non-life-threatening injuries. Amtrak said there were no injuries to passengers or crew on board. A witness who lives near the tracks told CBS 17.
22: There was a very loud, big crash, kind of like shook the house completely, how loud it was, the vibrations and stuff. I was in the back room. My daughter's right here in the living room. Mm-hmm. She's like, Mom. So I got up, and she was like, somebody just got hit by the train.
21: The train was traveling from Charlotte to New York at the time of the crash. State lawmakers are weighing a new proposal aimed at limiting children's access to social media apps. House Bill 301, now moving through the Senate, would restrict app downloads based on age and require stronger verification measures. Representative Jeff Zenger is co-author of the bill.
23: It has survived challenges, but I guess my counter would be then, are age restrictions on guns a violation of the Second Amendment? Five challenges, I expect it will, and again, like I said, it's wildly popular.
21: An attorney representing Meta attended the committee hearing and said the company supports legislation that would create an App Store age verification threshold. As budget talks continue at the General Assembly, Democratic leaders are calling for more funding for the criminal justice systems. At a press conference, Democratic House Leader Robert Reeves said he and other Democrats are offering what they call the Public Safety Reinvestment Act.
0: It provides recurring funds for salary increases and workplace safety improvements at the Department of Adult Correction. It funds a stronger pay scale for the State Highway Patrol. It supports juvenile justice staffing, state crime lab workforce competitiveness, and enhanced benefits for correctional officers.
21: The state spending plan is almost a year late, and last month, state House and Senate leaders said they have agreed to a budget framework. Four people were arrested and charged with rioting after a fight at the Urban Air Adventure Park in Raleigh. Police reported to the amusement center on March 8th for a reported fight. The Raleigh Police Department filed charges Monday against four people who were involved. One person was charged with felony riot and carrying a concealed gun. Three others faced misdemeanor charges. Raleigh police credit a man with stopping an axe attack Tuesday morning. The incident stemmed from two men living in an encampment near Summit Avenue who got into an argument. Investigators believe one man began attacking the other with an axe. A neighbor heard the fight, went outside, and shot the man wielding the axe. Police say the person who fired the shot has been cooperative and had a valid license to own a gun. Improving safety for rideshare drivers is the goal of legislation being offered by Democratic State Representative Zach Hawkins. At the General Assembly, Hawkins outlined proposed legislation.
2: We owe it to the drivers and their families to have a serious conversation about safety, accountability, and what meaningful protections should look like moving forward. Every driver deserves the opportunity to return home safely.
21: Hawkins pointed out the January 2025 fatal shooting of 57-year-old Emmanuel Beattie Sr. In April 2026, his family filed a wrongful death lawsuit against Uber, alleging the rideshare platform failed to protect its drivers. The Vegas Golden Knights defeated the Carolina Hurricanes 5-4 in Tuesday night's opener of the Stanley Cup Final, marking their seventh straight win of the playoffs. Game 2 of the series is Thursday in Raleigh. Your WPTF forecast, sunny with a high near 85. Marianne Mija, WPTF News.
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8: Good Wednesday morning, everyone. Welcome into the WPTF Morning News. Be sure you have a jacket this morning. We're at 48 degrees on June the 3rd this morning. That's the normal low temperature for October the 19th. But it will be a short-lived dip into the autumn-like temperatures. We'll get up to 85 today, and by the middle of Saturday and Sunday, we'll be in temperatures that are closer to 100 than they are to where we are now. They'll be in the mid-90s on both Saturday and Sunday, and it looks like we're going to be pretty much dry for the remainder of the week as well. Well, coming up this morning, we'll be taking a look at some major financial issues for you, and also looking at some changes in summer travel, particularly if you're a devotee of one particular airline. Right now, though, it's time for us to head to the Johnson Hyundai Traffic Center and say good morning to Brandon Wright.
16: Yes, good morning, and we're already starting to see some slowing building on 87 southbound. This is approaching your 540 ramps there. Minor slowing. Expect to be start tapping those brakes right around Smithfield Road as you enter in from Eastern Wayne County. A little bit further back, leaving Zebulon, 64 westbound, still moving well this morning. No major signs of slowing there just yet between NC-96 and those Lizard Lick Road exits. 440 around the capital city also maintains the posted speed limit quite nicely coming off your I-87 ramps as you work your way westbound over towards your Wade Avenue exit. 40 through Southwest Raleigh also moves well between Rock Quarry Road and US 1. US 1 in from Southern Wake County, not slowing you down at all between 55 and Tryon Road. In from Johnston County, 40 westbound moves free and clear of any delays between the Clayton Bypass and Jones Sausage Road. And at Durham, 885 is starting to slow down with 40 eastbound this morning pretty early as you make that merge on the 40 eastbound and just prepare for a minor ramp delay. I'm Brandon Wright. That's the latest from the Johnson Hyundai Traffic Center.
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21: Your WPTF forecast, sunny with a high near 85. Overnight clear with a low around 57. Thursday, sunny with a high near 89.
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8: 6:12 on the WPTF Morning News. Clear skies, 48 degrees. We'll add on almost 40 more degrees before the day is over. We're expecting a high around 85. Looking at our trending stories this morning, Tomas Hertl took a backhand pass from Colton Sissons, beat Frederick Anderson from the slot with 3:24 left, lifting the Vegas Golden Knights past the Carolina Hurricanes 5-4 in the opener of the Stanley Cup Final at Lenovo Center. Canes coach Rod Brind'Amour.
9: Yeah, but they forced us into it, and we didn't handle the pressure particularly well. And sometimes there wasn't pressure, and we kind of made a few poor decisions with the puck, and they capitalized.
8: It marked Vegas' seventh straight win of the playoffs. Game two of that series is tomorrow night here in Raleigh. Emergency crews cleared up a massive crash involving an Amtrak train in East Durham yesterday. It happened in the late morning hours as the train was near the intersection of East Pettigrew and Grant Street. A truck driver was able to exit an 18-wheeler, sustained non-life-threatening injuries. Amtrak said there were no injuries on the train to the passengers or crew. This witness lives near the tracks and told CBS 17.
22: There was a very loud, big crash, kind of like shook the house completely, how loud it was, the vibrations and stuff. My daughter, I was in the back room. My daughter's right here in the living room. Mm-hmm. She's like, Mom, Mom, Mom. So I got up. And she was like, somebody just got hit by the train.
8: That train was traveling, the Carolinian, from Charlotte to New York at the time of the crash. State lawmakers weighing a new proposal aimed at limiting children's access to social media apps. House Bill 301, now moving through the Senate, would restrict app downloads based on age and require stronger verification measures. Representative Jeff Zinger is the co-author of that bill.
28: In terms of how it's enforced, it authorizes the Justice Department to bring an action for unfair and deceptive trade practices against social media platforms that violate these provisions and to collect a civil penalty of up to $50,000 per violation.
8: An attorney representing Meta attended that committee hearing and said the company supports legislation that would create an App Store age verification threshold, but acknowledged the likelihood of lawsuits. Some tense moments at a Walmart in Oxford yesterday. Officers called to the store on Lewis Street on a robbery call involving a suspect using a crowbar to rob the jewelry counter. According to a post on social media by Oxford police, the store was evacuated. Search launched for what could have been an armed suspect. Suspect not found, but police say there was no active threat to the public, and the store later reopened. State Attorney General Jeff Jackson is fighting Duke Energy Carolina's proposed rate increase. Jackson told the Council of State yesterday.
7: This would take families going from paying an average of about $140 a month to $170 a month. We filed our opposition to that rate case, we filed our rate case to the Utilities Commission just a few days ago.
8: Jackson rejecting Duke's request for 10.95% return on equity, arguing instead that Duke could earn 7.4% return. In the light of winter weather, lawmakers are considering allowing schools to have additional remote days next winter. The House Education Committee approved that change after comments from Representative Larry Potts about the weather impact in Forsyth and Davidson counties.
10: We had 3 inches of ice, which compacted low temperatures. We couldn't melt the ice. We got 12 inches of snow, and we used up all of our remote days.
8: Improving safety for rideshare drivers, that's the goal of legislation being offered by Democratic State Representative Zach Hawkins. Hawkins said the death of a driver put a human face on the issue.
11: We also honor the life of Emmanuel Kwame Beattie, Sr., a 57-year-old husband, father of four, and member of the Durham community. On January 11, 2025, Mr. Beattie was tragically killed while working as an Uber driver.
8: Hawkins says he plans to file legislation in the 2027 session to provide additional safety measures for rideshare drivers. A North Carolina state-led study is looking into how to best prepare roads and bridges for future storms. Hurricanes Floyd and Matthew caused extensive flooding in the state. State Department of Transportation using that data to prepare future infrastructure designs. Andrew Barksdale with the DOT told Spectrum News 1.
12: After Hurricane Matthew and Florence badly flooded I-95 in Lumberton, it really woke us up at a department.
8: North Carolina State University began a study back in 2021 about how future storms may perform in order to build better roads and bridges. Correspondent Charles De La Desma reporting this morning that Iranian drones have hit Kuwait's airport.
14: Gulf State Kuwait says it has suspended commercial flights after an Iranian drone attack heavily damaged the country's airport and caused injuries, as after Iran and the U.S. traded missile strikes in the region. The strikes come as semi-official Iranian news agencies say the country had stopped communicating with mediators about extending a ceasefire in the war with the U.S. and Israel. U.S. President Donald Trump has disputed that claim, saying talks are continuing. Exchanges of strikes in the Gulf region and Israel's broadening war in Lebanon are adding strain to efforts to end the war with Iran. I'm Charles De La Desma.
8: WPTF News Time, 6:18. Let's make the trek to the Johnson Hyundai Traffic Center in Brandon Wright.
16: Yes, and we're already seeing that morning congestion pick up in Durham. 885 southbound slowing you down at the ramp with 40 eastbound. So just prepare for a minor merge delay as you work your way down towards Davis Drive. Coming in from eastern Wake County, the slowdowns are also starting to build in Zebulon. 64 westbound slowing you down right around your NC-96 ramp as you work down towards Lizard Lick Road. 87 southbound also picking up some early volume this morning between Smithfield Road and your 540 ramps. You'll be under the posted speed limit. 440 continues to move well around the capital city this morning with no major signs of slowing between your 87 ramps and your Wade Avenue exit. 40 through South Raleigh continues to be problem-free from Rock Quarry Road over towards that US 1440 ramp. And coming in from Johnston County, 40 westbound still moves well between the Clayton Bypass and Jones Sausage Road. 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I'm Brandon Wright. That's the latest from the Johnson Hyundai Traffic Center.
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21: Your WPTF forecast, sunny with a high near 85. Overnight clear with a low around 57. Thursday, sunny with a high near 89.
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8: 6:22 on the WPTF Morning News, 48 degrees. You'll need a little bit of a jacket out there this morning. And the skies are sunny. One of the great things about this time of the year is the sun is up at 6:22 in the morning. I absolutely love that. We'll have that for another few weeks before we start moving in the other direction. Home sales, Wall Street and Main Street, they don't always agree, and some new labor reports. We talked to Stephen Cates from Bankrate. We're happy to be joined for our first report by Stephen Cates. Stephen, thank you for being with us this morning.
15: My pleasure.
8: Stephen, I know that we've had some disappointing home sales numbers recently.
15: That is correct. Unfortunately, it's been more than recently. It's been nearly 4 years of very depressed home sales.
8: Is that true for both new homes and for existing homes?
15: New homes have held up far better, and the reason is builders can offer incentives. They can offer interest rate buy-downs. They can lower the prices. They can give you credits towards new kitchens or renovations, upgrades. But existing homes, it's not the same. It's really you're buying on price. Most people are going with the prevailing mortgage rate. And because of that, we're seeing existing home sales at one of its most depressed levels for a very long period of time.
8: Stephen, are we seeing a bigger factor, or is it both? You have high prices and what for recent times have been high mortgage rates, nothing like what they were back in the 1980s, but relatively high mortgage rates.
15: It is both. We saw a huge amount of gains happen from 2020 through the pandemic to today. And so prices are still very elevated compared to where they were just 5 or 6 years ago. And then you add on top of that the fact that mortgage rates have come up so high, now actually back above 6.5% as of today. And that puts a lot of buyers in a position where they just don't even want to engage. They're not out looking anymore because they've just sworn off the housing market until they feel like there's either better affordability or lower prices that can allow them to buy.
8: what we're seeing here in the Triangle area, does that reflect the national trend?
15: The Triangle is doing pretty well overall. I mean, it's had very, very strong growth in the last few years, but like a lot of cities, it's taken a bit of a step back in the last year or so. And so, quarter over quarter, we're seeing growth. Over the last year, it is negative. It's likely to be back positive, probably back to an all-time high within another year or so.

0: far as it was. Is that also causing the amount of savings to decline as well?
1: Well, yes. In the most recent personal consumption expenditures report that came out just last week, that showed that savings rates for Americans are falling. And a big piece of that is inflation. As prices rise and wages do not necessarily keep pace, people are dipping into their savings. The larger tax refunds that we saw recently, that has buffered some people's household budgets, but that isn't going to last forever. That's helped people weather the storm a little bit, but people are starting to dip into their savings more readily to cover everyday expenses. That's very concerning for the economy.
0: Now, the larger tax refunds that a lot of people had, did that affect the reports any at all?
1: Well, it gave people a little bit of an opportunity to continue to spending. So we've actually seen consumer spending hold up relatively well despite inflation, despite the fact that prices are rising, and we do see that in the data. It's going to be a question as we get through the summer of how long that can continue. You know, consumer spending is a major engine for the economy. Now, we've also had large infrastructure build out from some of the artificial intelligence boom. But the consumer is still a major engine of the U.S. economy. To lose that or to see people pull back to stop spending or to have to substitute for lower cost items, that could be something that does weigh on the economy. And for major businesses that depend on consumer business, that could be a problem. That could be.
0: Stephen Cates, analyst with Bankrate. He'll be joining us every Tuesday on the WPTF Morning News with thoughts on the nation's economy, jobs, and all sorts of financial questions that you may have. WPTF News Time, 6:27, sunny today, a high near 85, clear tonight down to 57, sunny tomorrow with a high of 89. Right now, though, it is chilly, temperature of 48 degrees with sunny skies. At 6:28, let's head over to Brandon Wright, busy in the Johnson Hyundai Traffic Center. Already had some problems this morning in Durham.
2: Yes, we're already seeing the morning slowdown impact our Durham commute. 885 southbound, slowing you down at the merge point with 40 eastbound. So just giving you a ramp delay as you work down towards Davis Drive. Pretty early for that to start happening right now. But we're also seeing that same situation on the other side of Wake County here in eastern Wake County. We see coming in from Zebulon 64 westbound, making it really tough for you to move around right now between NC96 and your Lizard Lake Road exit. Just anticipate a slow ride in. Also catching up with 87 southbound, full lanes between Window Falls Parkway and 540 as more people seem to be hitting the roadway a little bit earlier. We're also seeing that 40 westbound traffic start to slow down in pockets between Lake Wheeler Road and your US 1440 ramps. 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I'm Brandon Wright. That's the latest from the Johnson Hyundai Traffic Center.
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4: NCN News, I'm Mike Riley. North Carolina lawmakers are weighing a new proposal aimed at limiting children's access to social media apps. House Bill 301, now moving through the North Carolina Senate, would restrict app downloads based on age and require stronger verification measures. Representative Jeff Zinger says,
5: in terms of how it's enforced, it authorizes the Justice Department to bring an action for unfair and deceptive trade practices against social media platforms that violate these provisions and to collect a civil penalty of up to $50,000 per violation.
4: Improving safety for rideshare drivers, that's the goal of legislation legislation being offered by Democratic State Representative Zach Hawkins. At the General Assembly, Hawkins said the death of a driver put a human face on the issue.
6: We also honor the life of Emmanuel Kwame Beattie, Sr., a 57-year-old husband, father of four, and member of the Durham community.

0: On January 11, 2025, Mr. Beatty was tragically killed while working as an Uber driver.
1: Ukrainian long-range drones have struck oil terminals in St. Petersburg, setting it ablaze. And also, President Vladimir Zelensky says the attack comes just before the city hosts an international economic forum where President Vladimir Putin is scheduled to speak. The Trump administration is proposing that tariffs of 10% or more be imposed on products from dozens of major trading partners following a probe into imports of goods allegedly made from forced labor. Another oceanfront home on the Outer Banks collapsed in the Atlantic overnight despite efforts by Dare County to buy the property before it fell. The collapse marks a 20th oceanfront home to fall into the ocean in Buxton since September 2025. Hurricane season has now started. Commissioner of Insurance Mike Causey.
2: You don't want to wait until it's too late. The time to prepare is now.
1: You're listening to NCN News. Correspondent Ben Thomas reports on the latest shots fired in the Iran war.
3: U.S. Central Command says Iran fired missiles at Kuwait and Bahrain but failed to hit their targets. Iran's paramilitary Revolutionary Guard says it targeted the headquarters of the U.S. Navy's 5th Fleet in Bahrain. Retaliation, it says, for the U.S. firing a missile into the engine room of another oil tanker trying to reach Iran despite the U.S. blockade. Central Command says it responded with strikes on an Iranian military ground control station on Keshem Island in the Strait of Hormuz. I'm Ben Thomas.
1: Emergency crews have cleared a massive crash involving an Amtrak train in East Durham. Around 9:45 yesterday morning, a tractor-trailer was struck by an Amtrak train near the intersection of East Pettigrew and Grant Street. The truck driver was able to exit the 18-wheeler and sustain non-life-threatening injuries. Now this.
4: 37 Farm Network, I'm Cal Nashheim. U.S. ethanol exports continue to grow despite Brazil's prohibitive tariff. Brazil's 18% tariff on U.S. ethanol since January of last year hasn't stopped the U.S. biofuel industry from finding other markets to grow its exports. USDA Undersecretary for Trade and Foreign Ag Affairs Luke Lindberg.
5: The world is opening up to U.S. ethanol. They recognize that it is a low-cost, win-win opportunity for many folks to meet sustainability targets that they have set for themselves and reduce the price of the prompt for U.S. consumers.
4: Lindberg says the industry is seeing growth in a variety of world markets.
5: We have seen progress in Vietnam, Taiwan. We have seen a 50% increase of U.S. ethanol going into the United Kingdom.
4: Back in this hemisphere, Guatemala is instituting an ethanol mandate.
5: We're continuing to see tremendous progress on getting that E10 blend mandate implemented by June 30th of this summer. And it was great for President Arevalo and I to connect and make sure that we're staying on track for implementation of that particular agreement.
4: I'm Cal Nashheim.
1: Mike Rayley, NCN News.
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11: A better life with Dr. Sanjay Gupta.
12: We all know how important it is to stay active as we age, especially as we get older. But I've come to realize that for as good as people are about getting their cardio in, a lot of older folks really don't seem to be doing the recommended amount of strength training or even understand why it's so important. It helps you stay functional and therefore independent for as long as possible. Certified strength and conditioning specialist Dana Santis says a great place to start is not with dumbbells or barbells, but with your body weight, which allows you to build strength while also learning how your body moves and where your limitations exist. It also reduces the risk of overwhelming your connective tissue, which adapts more slowly than muscles as we get older. Once you're comfortable, you can dial up that intensity, but do it slowly, do it carefully. I'm Dr. Sanjay Gupta, helping you live a better life.
13: 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Well, now, there's a place where you can meet them

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5: Your WPTF forecast, sunny with a high near 85. Overnight clear with a low around 57. Thursday, sunny with a high near 89.
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7: From the Johnson Hyundai Traffic Center, we're seeing that morning congestion build coming in from eastern Wake County. 64 westbound keeps you moving below the posted speed limit between NC96 and your Lizard Lick Road exit. And you can definitely expect to be on the brakes. 87 southbound between Window Falls Parkway and your 540 ramps. 40 through South Raleigh also starts slowing down this morning as you approach that US 1440 exit ramp, 293, you know the one, and seeing some slowing on Apex northbound US 1 coming out of Apex. It looks like right around 1010 Road, things really start to slow down for you. Durham's 885 keeping you busy at the merge with 40 eastbound as you work your way down towards Davis Drive. 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I'm Brandon Wright. That's the latest from the Johnson Hyundai Traffic Center.
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5: Your WPTF forecast, sunny with a high near 85. Overnight clear with a low around 57. Thursday, sunny with a high near 89.
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17: Good morning, everyone. 6:42 on the WPTF Morning News. You walk outside this morning, you might think it's October rather than June. We have a temperature of 48 degrees. It's going to get hot, though, before the day is over, up to 85. And we have just begun meteorological summer back on June the 1st. But with these temperatures today, it makes us think about what we might be seeing come fall. And we have fall colors are a big tourist attraction in North Carolina every year. Howard Neufeld has studied trees for many years. He's known as the fall color guy. He has people around the world waiting for his fall color predictions, which led to an influx of visitors in the high country. He says after the moderate color season last year, there's hope for this year to be better. He talked with Jeff Hamlin about what we might see in western North Carolina and what impact the drought is having on those colors coming up this fall.
18: When we mention fall colors here, we're not just talking about something that happens and people enjoy in the mountains and then they go on about their day. I mean, this is something that brings in, is this something that brings in money to western North Carolina?
19: Yeah, the fall color season is the busiest tourist season for the mountains, particularly for the Asheville area, but also extending all the way up to, you know, Watauga and Ashe counties and all the way down to the Smokies, and brings in, according to the Tourism Bureau in Asheville, over $1 billion and maybe close to $2 billion in tourism dollars to the area. Because if you think about lodging and food and travel and gas and souvenirs, it's very important to the local economy.
18: Is tourism back to where it was before Hurricane Helene?
19: I don't have exact statistics on that, but it had a good season last year, and I think this one will be even better because I think people have had more time to recover. And the roads have been repaired in many places. So the parkway is completely open in most locations, and people can get access to all the places. So I think this year will be a better year than last year.
18: As for the fall colors themselves, the drought will obviously have an impact. And western North Carolina has been in extreme drought profiles for quite some time now. How does that begin to impact fall colors?
19: Yeah, it can do it in a couple of ways. You know, the mountains are anywhere from 9 to 15 inches below normal. But the trees are looking good right now. And last week we had some significant amounts of rain up here in Watauga County, at least, and Ashe and Avery. So I think the trees are okay right now. But if this drought persists, and it may because of the La Nina, the El Nino that's down in South America, the trees will respond in two ways. They'll slow their growth down, because most of their growth occurs in this time of the year, not in the late summer, but the early summer. And if it gets really severe, some of the sensitive trees like tulip poplars and birches will drop their leaves, because it's the leaves that are the agents that lose the water for the tree. And if they're losing too much water and it's too dry, the best way to slow the water loss is to drop some leaves. So you may have noticed, like for tulip poplars, if it's hot and dry in August or July, a lot of the inner leaves yellow up and fall off. That's a very efficient way to lower their water loss and survive. So that means there won't be as many leaves in the fall if that happens. But if we get, you know, periodic rain during the summer here, I think we'll still have a good fall color season.
18: Does that basically shorten the leaf's lifespan when they fall from a tree?
19: Yeah, it can do that, especially the trees that are sensitive to soil moisture stress, like birches and tulip poplars. They tend to grow in wetter soils or near streams. The oaks and the hickories and stuff, they may be able to tolerate it a lot better. Some of the maples are sensitive and some are less sensitive, so it depends on the species. But if we can get a couple inches of rain every few weeks now through the summer, I think the fall color season will be fine this year. But if it stays exceptionally dry, then I would expect to what we call premature leaf fall, where it starts falling in August and September, so there's fewer leaves to turn color in the fall. The other thing that could happen, if it's going to be a drought year, it also could be warmer. And the warming has the opposite effect. The trees tend to hold on to their leaves when it's warm, so we get a delayed leaf fall. So the combination, though, of drought and warm, that may be a little bit much. So we'll have to just sort of see what goes on. The month of September and the first 2 weeks in October are the most critical for determining the quality of the fall color season.
18: A leaf that doesn't go through photosynthesis, how does that impact their colors?
19: Yeah, so, you know, on the leaves, there are small pores called stomata, and they can open and close. And when they're open, the plant can take CO2 in, carbon dioxide from the atmosphere, and do photosynthesis. That's how it makes all the sugars that it stores and uses to grow. If it's dry, those stomata close to prevent water loss, because when you take carbon dioxide in, water leaves. So that's the cost of doing photosynthesis. If you close the stomates, you can't get CO2 in, so it's going to lower your sugar levels. And the trees that turn red, like the maples and the sourwoods and so on, and black gum, if you don't have enough sugars, you can't make those red pigments, and so you get duller colors. And so that's something to be concerned about.
18: Yeah, but basically what we need, as you mentioned earlier, is a couple of rainstorms, and that'll lead to more lively colors.
19: Yeah, the best thing would be to have inch or two of rain every 10 days or so spread throughout the summer, and no long drought periods in between, particularly when we get into July, which is often the hottest month of the year.
17: Howard Neufeld, Mr. Fall Color Guy, talking with Jeff Hamblin about the drought and what impact that will have with the colors this fall in the North Carolina mountains. WPTF News Time 6:48. Let's head back over to Brandon Wright, busy looking at all those monitors in the Johnson Hyundai Traffic Center.
7: Yes, and there were reports of an accident, US 1 northbound, just before 1010 road, blocking the left lane. Looks like they've resolved the issue, but unfortunately the slowdowns on US 1 northbound coming out of Apex have done the damage. You're on the brakes back around 55 as you try to make your way up towards 1010 road. Very sluggish conditions. Also getting reports of an accident maybe being handled on 87 southbound as well. That's just before your 540 ramps. That's the reason that we're seeing those delays in advance of Window Falls Parkway, but looks like they may have also moved this vehicle to the shoulder, but it's still causing some heavy delays. Traffic moving well below the posted speed limit. And again, 87 southbound approaching Window Falls Parkway. Just prepare to be on the brakes until you get to about Hodge Road or just before your 540 ramps. Seeing delays on 64 westbound as well as you enter in from Zebulon. That keeps you busy between NC-96 and your Lizard Lake Road exit. We're now seeing some delays coming in from Johnston County. 40 westbound slows you down just after Jones Sausage Road. 40 west also keeps you busy in South Raleigh between South Saunders and your US 1440 exit. And still Durham's 885 slowing you down at the merge point with 40 eastbound as you work your way through the park. I'm Brandon Wright, and that's the latest from the Johnson Hyundai Traffic Center.
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26: Your WPTF forecast, sunny with a high near 85. Overnight clear with a low around 57. Thursday, sunny with a high near 89.
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17: NCN Sports, I'm Tony Rixby. Tomas Hertl took a backhand pass from Colton Sissons, beating Frederick Anderson from the slot with 3:24 left, lifting the Vegas Golden Knights past the Carolina Hurricanes 5-4 in last night's opener of the Stanley Cup Final. Canes coach Rod Brind'Amour.
28: Well, they're doing like we're trying to do it, stay above you and put a lot of, they got some big guys, and obviously that was the game, right? They made some mistakes when we got in on them, and we made too many under that pressure too, so that's the game.
17: It marked Vegas's seventh straight win of the playoffs, game two of the series Thursday night in Raleigh. The NBA Finals get started tonight with the Knicks taking on the Spurs. Yesterday, Knicks center Karl-Anthony Towns was talking about what it's like to finally be in the finals.
29: It means a lot, because from my career, I've only been able to see that finals logo on TV. So it means a lot to be the person that sees the logo on their jersey and has this opportunity. So the word grateful is all I can say. I'm just grateful for the opportunity. I'm grateful for the team I have here and the brothers I have, and honored to be wearing this jersey.
17: Major League Baseball yesterday, the Braves edging the Blue Jays 4-3 on a Matt Olson home run. Braves manager Walt Weiss.
30: Well, I was yelling blow wind because it was high enough where I knew the wind was going to carry a little bit. I don't know if he's going to carry it enough because it looked like he hit it straight up. But he hit it hard. I think it was like 110 off the bat, if I'm not mistaken. But it went straight up. But the wind was at his back tonight.
17: Orioles over the Red Sox 4-2, and the Nationals fell to the Marlins 7-3. Hagen Smith fan 9 over 4 1/3 innings. The Charlotte Knights beating the Durham Bulls 6-1. Wilson Warbirds came from behind to beat the Salem Ridgejacks 14-7 at Wilson Ballpark. 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Congress is asking the NFL's top executive to testify about the league's embrace of streaming services. More on that from Gethin Coolbaugh.
31: NFL Commissioner Roger Goodell has been invited to testify before Congress as the league faces increasing federal scrutiny about its broadcast deals and its recent practice of airing games on paywalled streaming services. The hearing will look into the league's TV deals and their compliance with a federal antitrust exemption. Courts have ruled that the 1961 law does not apply to cable or streaming. I'm Gethin Coolbaugh.
17: WNBA action yesterday, Atlanta over Connecticut, 91-75. Washington beat Chicago, 90-72. Golden State turned back Portland, 95-77. Vegas over Los Angeles, 79-69. Tony Rixby, NCN Sports. 6:56 on the WPTF Morning News. Let's check out entertainment with Gail Hurd.
1: Grammy-winning R&B singer Peebo Bryson has died at 75. He was known for his Disney duets, Beauty and the Beast, and A Whole New World. He died Tuesday after having a stroke. His family shared the news in a statement expressing comfort in the love and impact he left behind. Bryson was born in South Carolina and began his career in the 1970s with Moses Dillard and the Textown Display before going solo. He had a stroke in May. In 2019, he had recovered from a heart attack.
2: It's got to be the sweetest day.
1: And Dexter Wanzel, an important force in the hugely influential 70s Philadelphia soul scene, has also died. Wanzel's son, Andrew Pot Wanzel, a prominent producer, announced his passing on Instagram Monday night. No cause of death was been reported. Now, over the years, Wanzel worked as the conductor and musical director of MFSB. He also contributed to tons of classic soul records from the era as a keyboardist, writer, producer, and arranger for acts like the Jacksons, Lou Rawls, the Stylistics, Teddy Pendergrass, and Patti LaBelle. He also released a handful of solo records. Wanzel was 75. And K-pop fan BTS, Benson Boone, Cardi B, Lainey Wilson, Major, Lazer, Muse, Snoop Dogg, and Zara Larsson are among the performers this fall in the 2026 iHeartRadio Music Festival in Las Vegas. It'll be broadcast live. The event will take place September 18th through the 19th at the T-Mobile Arena. Ryan Seacrest will host. I'm Gail Hurd, and that's entertainment.
17: 6:57, time for us to take a trip to Wall Street.
3: I'm Seth Sutel, and this is the AP Market Report. Stocks edged up to more records on Wall Street as winners of the artificial intelligence boom kept driving the market higher. The S&P 500 rose 0.1% Tuesday. The Dow added 228 points. That's about 0.4%. The Nasdaq Composite edged up less than 0.1%. Semiconductor company Marvell Technology jumped more than 32%. That came after the CEO of NVIDIA said Marvell could be the next company to be worth more than $1 trillion. Alphabet fell 3.9%. The parent company of Google said it's raising $80 billion to help pay for its AI investment. Seth Sutel, New York.
17: 6:58 as we head to the Johnson Hyundai Traffic Center in Brandon Wright.
7: Yes, and we're seeing full lanes across the triangle here. Let's start coming in from Johnston County. 40 westbound slowing you down just after Jones Sausage Road as you make your way up towards exit 301. Coming in from eastern Wake County, you'll be busy in spots. NC-96 to your Lizard Lake Road exit on 64 westbound slows you down. 87 southbound keeping you busy between Window Falls Parkway and your 540 ramps. And taking a look at Apex 1 North is slowing you down as well as you work your way from 55 up towards Tryon Road. Durham's 885, full lanes as you merge onto 40 eastbound and work your way down towards Davis Drive. 40 West and South Raleigh also slowing you down between South Saunders and Lake Wheeler Road. I'm Brandon Wright. That's the latest from the Johnson Hyundai Traffic Center.
17: And your forecast calling for a sunny and warm day today, high near 85. You wouldn't be able to tell it right now, though. We're at 48 degrees. When you go outside, you'll need that relatively moderate to light jacket. Clear tonight, low around 57. Sunny tomorrow with a high near 89. Sunny on Friday, we'll get up to 94. We keep on climbing. On Sunday, we'll have a high near 95 degrees. And we don't have a chance of showers or thunderstorms anywhere in the picture until Sunday night. And that will continue with the possibility on Monday as well. Coming up in the next hour, we'll hear more about North Carolina. As famed evangelist Dr. Billy Graham. Later, we'll talk about some changes that you might be having this summer if you're flying on one particular airline. Stay with us as the news continues. WPTF News Time, 7 o'clock.
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8: Breaking news this hour from Town Hall. I'm Rich Thomason. He's the leader of the pack, at least so far. Roughly 55% of the vote counted. Trump-endorsed Republican Steve Hilton is in the lead in the California gubernatorial primary.
9: To every single person who voted for me, and every single person who voted in this election, whether you voted for me or not, I am here for you, for every single one of you.
17: Hilton could face Democrat Javier Becerra in November in the Los Angeles mayor's contest.
5: I just want to take a minute to tell you how much I love you so much.
17: Democrat incumbent Karen Bass leading as the vote count goes on, with Spencer Pratt close behind.
6: I'm going to continue to work hard, learn everything I need to learn, build my teams, show all the experience I'm going to surround myself with.
17: The latest primaries took place in a half dozen states. The U.S. Supreme Court has spoken. Alabama will be able to use a new GOP-friendly congressional map in this year's elections. The Trump administration is throwing in the towel on a proposed $1.8 billion fund to compensate those who say they were prosecuted for purely political reasons.
10: There was a fund. Remember, the fund wasn't set up yet. There were no commissioners named. There was no claims made yet. So, yes, we're not moving forward with the fund. I'm not sure what that means to sign documents reversing. There's nothing to reverse. We're not moving forward with the fund.
17: Acting Attorney General Todd Blanche asked about the matter during congressional testimony the other day. Another challenge to the fragile U.S.-Iran ceasefire, with both sides exchanging fire in the Persian Gulf once again. And Kuwait says its international airport has now partially reopened after an Iranian attack. It is a mixed picture on Wall Street at the moment. The Dow futures are down 212 points, while the NASDAQ futures are up 40 points. S&P futures down 11. More on these stories at townhall.com.
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17: So, you lift weights? Good for you.
12: The research has looked at data from nearly 150,000 people.
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14: I'm Miriam Mijab. New data shows Raleigh water usage was up last week as Falls Lake water levels continue to fall. Raleigh water customers used about 2 million gallons of water more last week amid an ongoing drought and citywide restrictions. The U.S. Army Corps of Engineers reported Tuesday the Falls Lake water supply is now 72%, down from 74% last week. Emergency crews have cleared up a massive crash involving an Amtrak train in East Durham Tuesday. Around 9:45 a.m., a tractor trailer was struck by an Amtrak train near the intersection of East Pettigrew Street and Grant Street. The truck driver was able to exit the 18-wheeler and sustain non-life-threatening injuries. Amtrak said there were no injuries to passengers or crew on board. A witness who lives near the tracks told CBS 17.
15: There was a very loud, big crash, kind of like shook the house completely, how loud it was, the vibrations and stuff. I was in the back room. My daughter's right here in the living room. She's like, Mom. So I got up, and she was like, somebody just got hit by the train.
14: The train was traveling from Charlotte to New York at the time of the crash. State lawmakers are weighing a new proposal aimed at limiting children's access to social media apps. House Bill 301, now moving through the Senate, would restrict app downloads based on age and require stronger verification measures. Representative Jeff Zenger is co-author of the bill.
16: It has survived challenges, but I guess my counter would be then, are age restrictions on guns a violation of the Second Amendment? Five challenges, I expect it will, and again, like I said, it's wildly popular.
14: An attorney representing Meta attended the committee hearing and said the company supports legislation that would create an App Store age verification threshold. As budget talks continue at the General Assembly, Democratic leaders are calling for more funding for the criminal justice systems. At a press conference, Democratic House Leader Robert Reeves said he and other Democrats are offering what they call the Public Safety Reinvestment Act.
18: It provides recurring funds for salary increases and workplace safety improvements at the Department of Adult Correction. It funds a stronger pay scale for the State Highway Patrol. It supports juvenile justice staffing, state crime lab workforce competitiveness, and enhanced benefits for correctional officers.
14: The state spending plan is almost a year late, and last month, state House and Senate leaders said they have agreed to a budget framework. Four people were arrested and charged with rioting after a fight at the Urban Air Adventure Park in Raleigh. Police reported to the amusement center on March 8th for a reported fight. The Raleigh Police Department filed charges Monday against four people who were involved. One person was charged with felony riot and carrying a concealed gun. Three others faced misdemeanor charges. Raleigh police credit a man with stopping an axe attack Tuesday morning. The incident stemmed from two men living in an encampment near Summit Avenue who got into an argument. Investigators believe one man began attacking the other with an axe. A neighbor heard the fight, went outside, and shot the man wielding the axe. Police say the person who fired the shot has been cooperative and had a valid license to own a gun. Improving safety for rideshare drivers is the goal of legislation being offered by Democratic State Representative Zach Hawkins. At the General Assembly, Hawkins outlined proposed legislation.
0: We owe it to the drivers and their families to have a serious conversation about safety, accountability, and what meaningful protections should look like moving forward. Every driver deserves the opportunity to return home safely.
14: Hawkins pointed out the January 2025 fatal shooting of 57-year-old Emmanuel B.D. Sr. In April 2026, his family filed a wrongful death lawsuit against Uber, alleging the rideshare platform failed to protect its drivers. The Vegas Golden Knights defeated the Carolina Hurricanes 5-4 in Tuesday night's opener of the Stanley Cup Final, marking their seventh straight win of the playoffs. Game 2 of the series is Thursday in Raleigh. Your WPTF forecast, sunny with a high near 85. Marianne Mija, WPTF News.
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17: It's 7:07 on a sunny but deceptively cool Wednesday morning here in the Triangle. Right now, 48 degrees, but don't worry. If you like the warm weather, it'll be here later today. 85 will be our high this afternoon as we make our way to the 90s by the time we get to Friday and Saturday. But it is extremely chilly this morning. As I mentioned, the temperatures more like the normals for mid-October than early June. Coming up in just a few minutes, we'll be talking with Brooke Walensky-Lanford about her new book on American religion and on Billy Graham's career, the North Carolina evangelist who first came on the scene in 1949 in Los Angeles. WPTF News Time 7:08. Let's head over to the Johnson Hyundai Traffic Center where Brandon Wright is busy looking at all those monitors.
7: Yes, and we're still seeing some of that congestion building coming out of Apex right now, Southern Wake County. One north keeping you busy between 55 and Tryon Road. In South Raleigh, 40 westbound also slowing you down between South Saunders Street and your US 1440 exit ramps. Taking a look at 40 westbound in from Johnston County. That starts slowing down right around Jones Sausage Road as you work your way up towards exit 301. 87 southbound recovering from an earlier incident. Have all lanes and ramps available to you at this point, but expect to be on the brakes still between Window Falls Parkway and your 540 ramps. Durham's 885 is keeping you busy this morning, which emerged with 40 eastbound. Expect some ramp delays there as you work your way down towards Davis Drive. I'm Brandon Wright, and that's the latest from the Johnson Hyundai Traffic Center.
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14: UAW PTF forecast, sunny with a high near 85. Overnight clear with a low around 57. Thursday, sunny with a high near 89.
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17: Good morning, everyone. 7:12. We've finally gotten out of the 40s. We're now at 51 degrees here in the Triangle area. We're pleased to be joined now by Brooke Walensky-Lanford, who's written a new book called A God-Shaped Nation, 500 Years of Religion in America. Brooke, thank you so much for joining us this morning.
24: Good morning, Tony. It's great to be with you.
17: And we're going to be talking specifically in a minute about an article you also penned for the Assembly on Billy Graham and that 1949 crusade in Los Angeles. But the scope of your book is just amazing. You go from the very beginnings up until the present day. That was a massive undertaking.
24: That's right. It goes from 1495 and Columbus right up to the results of the 2024 election. And it took me about 10 years to write. So I don't want to think about the year per moment, you know, hours per minute there, but it covers a long time.
17: Well, it is a very good book. You were kind enough to send me some galley proofs, and I read quite a bit this weekend. Nowhere near the entire book, but very good, good. I was reading primarily in the 20th century portion, starting with that Azusa Street revival. But we want to talk about the article you wrote for the Assembly on Billy Graham. Let's put Billy Graham a little bit in some context. Where did he stand earlier in the 20th century? I guess in the 1920s, we had that big debate between the fundamentalist and the modernist, Harry Emerson Fosdick and Machine, and all of those people. By the time Billy Graham came along in the 1940s, had that changed any at all?
24: It's starting to change with the founding of the National Association of Evangelicals, which I believe is 1942. So that's part of the background that, you know, very, very young Billy Graham is working with. This, he's, you know, he's been doing these Youth for Christ revivals all over the country in the early 40s during and after World War II. But he really becomes like a national celebrity with this 1949 revival in Los Angeles, which went on for a couple of months, drew hundreds and thousands of people. You know, this was before TV was widespread, so it was all newspaper and magazine fame that was spreading for him at this point. And then it sort of takes off from there, as we know.
17: Well, William Randolph Hearst apparently became a fan, and I have read that he gave the order to, quote, Puff Graham.
24: That's right. That's the story. He did send a telegram to, he owned all, you know, many of the newspapers and magazines that were reporting what they call the Canvas Cathedral in downtown Los Angeles. And he said, this is great. I think you should do more on this. This is a big story. And you know, so they did.
17: And that was a tent. We think of Billy Graham, if you grew up when I did in the 60s and 70s, you think of Billy Graham and all of these stadiums and those massive crusades that he had. But this was a canvas tent, a canvas cathedral, as they called it.
24: Just a gigantic tent full of folding chairs with, you know, a path down the center and a stage at the front. Very old school in a way, but very classic. He certainly was not the first tent revivalist in American history, but he, as we know, grew to be something much bigger and much much more, as I say, national and visible. You know, everybody knew who Billy Graham was. He wasn't just like a specialized person. He's a national figure.
17: The message that Billy Graham had in 1949 and the message that he had in later decades, did that evolve any, or did it basically stay the same over the years?
24: You know, I think Billy Graham was a very intelligent reader of the public and what people were listening for and looking for from a religious leader. And so I think he did evolve. He did listen. You know, his basic message about, you know, that people need to be saved in Christ in order to solve any of the problems, any of the personal or political problems. You had to start by being saved, right? That message certainly did not change, but the context in which he would share his message, the audiences to which he would share his message, he was always sort of aware of what was going on in the world. Even in 1949, you know, he's talking about the beginnings of the Iron Curtain being drawn and the Soviet, you know, the rise of the beginnings of the Cold War is what he's thinking about when he's having that message. And so that changes, and of course he becomes not just a national, but an international figure, I should say, and all of that context always informs who he's speaking to at any given time.
17: And he also became acquainted with a number of presidents. I know there was a book about him a few years ago called The Preacher and the Presidents. And the first was President Truman, but in your book you recount that President Truman wasn't happy about a scene out on the lawn.
24: Yeah, it's kind of a little blooper, a preview of Billy Graham's much longer decades of careers of being friends and confidants of every president, you know. So Truman, he and a couple of his friends, fellow preachers, were able to meet with Truman in the Oval Office, which was amazing, and which actually happened, I learned in writing this book, happened because he was introduced by his North Carolina state representatives, who were very proud that Billy Graham was a North Carolinian, and they wanted him to be the president. And so they had a little prayer session in the Oval Office, and that was all fine and good. But then these three preachers, who apparently were all wearing pastel suits, according to history books, went out on the White House lawn and were accosted by reporters and asked to reenact the private prayer session that happened in the Oval Office, which they did. So there are photographs of these three men kneeling on the White House lawn, and this apparently got back to Truman, and he found it to be distasteful, right? This was the moment where, you know, religion was something that was okay in private for a president, but it was not considered appropriate in public. And so he felt that they had crossed the line there. And again, to the point about Billy Graham learning and evolving, he got that message and was careful to sort of, in his relationships with presidents, keep much of that one-on-one stuff private.
17: And, Burke, finally, in your opinion, as you look back at the last half of the 20th century, was Billy Graham the most prominent face of religion in America, or at least of Protestantism in America for that last half of the century?
24: I think you could really make that case. I wouldn't disagree with that. There are a lot of others, of course. He's not the only one, and he brings with him sort of a whole movement. He is sort of the beginning of the evangelical. He makes that word common and popular, as you mentioned, in the 1920s. And before that, it was really fundamentalist, was the self-described term. And he sort of brought that vision into evangelicalism, into modernism, into the second half of the 20th century. And that's obviously grown enormously from there.
17: Well, Brooke, I want to thank you so much for joining us. It is a marvelous book, A God-Shaped Nation, 500 Years of Religion in America. Thank you so much for joining us this morning.
24: Thank you, Tony. I appreciate it.
17: WPTF News Time 719. Let's head over to Brendan Wright, standing by the Johnson Hyundai Traffic Center.
7: Yes, and we have full lanes throughout the triangle. Let's take a look at 440 westbound around the capital city. You can prepare to be on the brakes as you come off of I-87 and work your way towards Wake Forest Road. 40 through South Raleigh, also slowing you down between South Saunders and that US 1 interchange. In from Johnston County, 40 westbound, keeping you busy between Business 70 and exit 301. 87 southbound slows you down between Window Falls Parkway and your 540 ramps. 1 north in from Apex, keeping you busy. 55 up through Tryon Road. Durham's 885 slows you down at the merge with 40 on the southbound lanes. 540 in North Raleigh also catching up on some delays between Lewisburg Road and Falls of Neuse. 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I'm Brandon Wright. That's the latest from the Johnson Hyundai Traffic Center.
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14: Your WPTF forecast, sunny with a high near 85. Overnight clear with a low around 57. Thursday, sunny with a high near 89.
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17: Good morning, everyone. 7:23 in breaking news. CBS News has fired longtime 60 Minutes correspondent, former evening news anchor Scott Pelley, a day after he reportedly said that CBS News editor-in-chief Barry Weiss was murdering the show, accused its new producer of having slender qualifications for the job of producing 60 Minutes. Now, we also have learned that there was a lot of internal dissent and a termination notice obtained by the Associated Press. That new executive producer, Nick Bilton, accused Pelley of carrying out an ambush against him. He said, "Yesterday you hijacked my first meeting with the staff to disparage me, my qualifications, and my intention with remarkable incivility and contempt." Pelley said in the statement that since 60 Minutes has lost its DNA under the new management. Pelley was accused by Weiss of not being a team player. This follows the firing of correspondents Sharon Alfonsi and Cecilia Vega, and also Weiss's decision to end the CBS radio network, which took effect 2 weeks ago. Correspondent Sagar Magani reporting this morning there's bipartisan criticism of President Trump's surprise pick to be the nation's acting national intelligence chief.
6: President Trump's surprise pick to be the nation's acting national intelligence chief is drawing bipartisan criticism. The president has tabbed federal housing regulator Bill Pulte to replace Tulsi Gabbard, who resigned last month. On Capitol Hill, even Republicans questioned Pulte's national security or intelligence background.
10: I see no evidence of any qualifications for that job.
6: Texas Republican John Cornyn's on the Senate Intelligence

0: Democrats has ended one proposal of the administration for a fund.
1: The Trump administration is scrapping plans to create a $1.8 billion fund to compensate allies of President Trump. Acting Attorney General Todd Blanche told a House committee,
2: "We are not moving forward with the fund, period."
1: New York Democrat Grace Meng asked,
3: "Not moving forward ever."
2: Correct.
3: Oh.
1: The administration had said the fund was essential to make up for what officials insist was weaponized law enforcement during the Biden administration. Blanche said the Justice Department was not abandoning part of a settlement with the IRS that gave President Trump and his family immunity from tax audits. Connecticut Democrat Rosa DeLauro says it adds up to about $100 million.
4: We are going to forever barred and precluded from examining or prosecuting the president, his sons, and the Trump Organization's current tax filings.
1: The president sued the IRS over leaked tax returns. Ed Donahue, Washington.
0: 727 on the WPTF Morning News. Sunny today, a high near 85. Clear tonight, we get down to 57. Sunny tomorrow, 89. You'll see a big trend there. The sunshine continues on Friday, but the temperature goes up to 94, 95 on Saturday, backing it off to 94 on Sunday. We certainly started out chilly this morning. We had a low of 48. Right now, we're up to 51 degrees, and that sunshine is abundant today, so be sure you got those sunglasses as well as at least a light jacket as you head out this morning, but you won't need it for much of the day. WPTF News Time 728. Let's head over to Brandon Wright in the Johnson Hyundai Traffic Center.
5: Yes, and we're just seeing some busy conditions this morning. 40 westbound through South Raleigh, keeping you busy between South Saunders Street and your US 1440 interchange there at exit 293. US 1 in from Southern Wake County, Apex area slows you down 55 up through Tryon Road. Also seeing Durham's 885 southbound lanes picking up some additional volume. Slowdowns now between Ellis and I-40. Those northbound lanes also keeping you busy between Cornwallis and Ellis. 440 westbound coming off of I-87. Full lanes all the way to Wake Forest Road. 87 southbound also full lanes between Window Falls Parkway and your 540 ramp. Speaking of 540, seeing those slowdowns building between Lewisburg Road and Six Forks Road. And in from Johnston County, 40 westbound slows you down right around the Clayton, or excuse me, right around Business 70, and that'll keep you busy up towards exit 301. 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I'm Brandon Wright. That's the latest from the Johnson Hyundai Traffic Center.
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7: NCN News, I'm Mike Riley. Breaking news, CBS News has fired veteran 60 Minutes correspondent Scott Pelley on Tuesday, a day after he confronted the show's new executive producer at a heated staff meeting. Attorney General Jeff Jackson is fighting Duke Energy Carolina's proposed rate increase. Jackson told the Council of State,
8: This would take families going from paying an average of about $140 a month to $170 a month. We filed our opposition to that rate case, we filed our rate case to the Utilities Commission just a few days ago.
7: Testifying before the Senate Foreign Relations Committee on Tuesday, Secretary of State Marco Rubio said America's foreign policy is set for the protection of the American people. An NC State University-led study is looking at how to best prepare roads and bridges for future storms. Andrew Barksdale is a public information officer with the NCDOT. He tells Spectrum News One,
9: "We're seeing, you know, some bigger storms, and we know we need to prepare for that. And we know that the public wants a more resilient infrastructure."
7: North Carolina's Secretary of State Elaine Marshall is warning fans to be highly cautious of fraudulent Carolina Hurricanes Stanley Cup tickets or team products, particularly those sold through unverified social media groups. She tells NCI News,
3: "We know that a big sports event like this is a magnet for folks that

0: want to come and scam the enthusiastic supporters of the team, and they're preying upon your sense of urgency and a need to have something right now to satisfy your desire to support the team.
1: About 30 North Carolina public school systems have reported a calendar to state officials that starts earlier next year than state school calendar law allows. That's according to a new state report. You're listening to NCN News. An anti-gang bill cleared a key committee Tuesday in the North Carolina House after lawmakers debated how far the state should go in defining gang activity and whether the proposals would violate constitutional rights. The U.S. wants to impose new tariffs on dozens of trading partners.
2: The Trump administration is proposing 10% tariffs or more on products from dozens of major trading partners to address the importation of goods made with forced labor. A report by the U.S. trade representative says Canada, Mexico, Taiwan, the United Kingdom, and some other countries and territories would face 10% additional tariffs for allegedly failing to enforce a forced labor import ban. Donna Water, Washington.
1: A new study released this week found that decades of wetland loss have significantly increased residential flood insurance claim payments across the U.S., including coastal North Carolina communities. Roger Shaw is a geology and geography professor at the University of North Carolina, Wilmington, and he tells WWAY.
3: A change in 2023 became a big deal for all of us in considering the loss of wetlands.
1: The first American pope is making time for a racket sport for physical and spiritual health.
4: When Pope Leo XIV was elected last year, his love of tennis was quickly celebrated during an audience with top-ranked men's player Yannick Sinner. In the ensuing months, Leo has tried to set aside time in his busy schedule to play the sport every week as part of his Augustinian devotion to physical activity and spirituality. Leo likes to spend Mondays and Tuesdays at the papal retreat in Castel Gandolfo in the hills outside Rome, where he plays tennis with his secretary.
1: Mike Rayleigh, NCN News.
5: 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This works at every airport. Your face is yours. 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And be sure to sign up for my free newsletter at getkim.com. 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
12: Your WPTF forecast, sunny with a high near 85. Overnight clear with a low around 57. Thursday, sunny with a high near 89.
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14: It's 7:38. You know what that means. It's time to go check in with Brandon Wright, who's in the Johnson Hyundai Traffic Center.
15: Yes, and we're seeing the full lanes across the triangle. 440 westbound, full lanes coming off of your I-87 ramps this morning. That'll keep you busy as you try to make your way on over towards Six Forks Road. And it looks like maybe the cause of that could be an incident brewing just after New Bern Avenue, getting reports that maybe a AAA vehicle is maybe on site there. So just be on the lookout as they're probably occupying that shoulder. Also seeing some heavy delays of 40 through south of Raleigh. Things are very sluggish for you between Rock Quarry Road and your US 1 440 exit ramps. US 1 picking up some pockets of congestion. That first slowdown is 55 up through Tryon Road. That second slowdown looks closer to Walnut Street as you make that transition from US 1 to 440. Also seeing the 540 picking up some additional volume as well between Lewisburg Road and Creedmoor Road. You'll be on the brakes for most of that trip. Durham's 885 southbound, busy between Ellis and I-40. 87 southbound, keeping you busy this morning between Wendell Falls Parkway and your 440 ramps. 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I'm Brandon Wright, and that's the latest from the Johnson Hyundai Traffic Center.
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12: Your WPTF forecast, sunny with a high near 85. Overnight clear with a low around 57. Thursday, sunny with a high near 89.
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14: Good morning, everyone. 7:42 on the WPTF Morning News. It's been almost a year since Tropical Storm Chantal flooded businesses in Chapel Hill and particularly devastated many portions of the Eastgate Shopping Center. Jeff Hamlin talked with business owner Sean Scott, who had a bakery and restaurant there, about the recovery since Chantal.
23: Obviously, Chantal was devastating for lots of businesses, some of whom did not reopen at Eastgate Shopping Center. How long did it take you to recover?
24: Well, we were pretty fortunate. I think even though it was my first time recovering from a flood of that scale, we were back up and open in 7 weeks afterwards. But we only have 1,200 square feet there compared to some of the other tenants, so fairly manageable square footage.
23: Did you have a drop-off in business, obviously, with people unable to get into Eastgate Shopping Center?
24: Oh, yeah. No, I mean, I think that there were significant challenges. For us, it's just a ripple effect, right? So Eastgate, even though it's a small place, we do quite a bit of our – we do about 40% of our overall pastries and baked goods for the company out of that little space. So it affected about 20 of our staff. Obviously the nine that worked there were out of work, and then we had to reduce hours for our bread and pastry team. So there was definitely some challenges.
23: What do you remember about that night? That was, I think, the day after July 4th when that storm hit and everybody was in a festive mood. And then that mood, at least around, I was in Orange County, actually, the night the storm hit, the other end of Orange County from where you are. But I remember there being a lot of panic. What do you remember about that night?
24: Yeah, absolutely. You know, I think, again, when you hear flooding, you're thinking 6-8 inches, maybe a foot. That was obviously not the case. I was over there at midnight, and, you know, I drove up to 5 feet of water. Couldn't even, you know, it was up to the stoplight, to the entrance of the plaza. Really strong current. Saw cars fully submerged, and it's that feeling of just dread, and you know, just being overwhelmed, because you know, water is pretty devastating. It ruins entire spaces. There's really no way to save anything, especially in the food business. So not a good night, and just shocked in how quickly it rose. Right, I think that's what took everyone by surprise. It went from nothing to 5 feet in a matter of 2 hours. And so, I think that's the reality that we're all facing, and somewhat with considerable trepidation going into this storm season, because now we know it's hard to even prepare in that amount of time or move anything out. Just not, I hope to never revisit it at that scale that quickly.
23: Yeah. Now, how much did the flood insurance cover and how much did you have to pay out of pocket?
24: About half. Yeah, we had flood insurance, but, it's like a lot of insurance. No offense to anyone that sells it out there, but whenever there's a claim, you find out they have a lot of exceptions. About half of our losses were covered by insurance.
23: Yeah. You were, however, fortunate because you got to reopen and Google Humph is a very well-known establishment within Chapel Hill. Other businesses were not quite as fortunate. Did you hear from some of those business owners?
24: Yeah, no, I mean, the consensus was we had about three meetings post over the next 3 weeks after the storm, and for a lot of them, it was almost immediate, they had been there either a while and this was the second time they experienced it. I think the other time was in 2017, not quite to the scale, but I think it was about just under 4 feet of water. And so, they just weren't willing to even try to reopen again. It's great business for us. So, now I know it's almost the cost of doing business, but, a lot of us, The leases make it very impossible to even get out. We did entertain in that, but it just wasn't possible. It would have cost us far more than the damages caused to exit early.
23: Yeah. So what have you done to prepare for a potential flood? And I know that area. You're near Bowling Creek, and that can flood pretty easily. So what have you done, and what have you asked city officials to do?
24: Yeah, so the city had some other projects underway about 3-4 years ago, which was going to involve getting approval from other, residences in the area, taking down some trees. They're quite expensive. It was about they're looking at a $20 million project altogether. That got shelved, and so the city or the town's not doing anything. It is what it is, which is understandable at that cost, but it's troubling.
14: And Jeff Hamlin talking with Sean Scott, business owner at the Eastgate Shopping Center, heavily impacted last year by the visit from Tropical Storm Chantal. WPTF News Time, 7:48. Let's head over to Brandon Wright, who's standing by in the Johnson Hyundai Traffic Center.
15: Full lanes coming out of Durham, 885 southbound, keeping you busy between Ellis and I-40. Heaviest of that volume is down at the merge point with 40 eastbound, and it'll keep you busy as you head down towards Davis Drive. Also seeing some delays going the other direction, 40 westbound, just passing your airport exits, and you'll be on the brakes about Page Road. Taking a look at 40 through South Raleigh, some sluggish conditions right around Rock Quarry Road. That'll keep you busy on over towards US 1440, and it looks like that US 1440 merge point really filling up as you try to make that switch over into Cary from Raleigh. Also seeing sluggish conditions for you on 440 westbound full lanes coming off of I-87 southbound. Prepare to be on the brakes until Six Forks Road. 87 southbound full lanes between Window Falls Parkway and your 440 ramps. 540 in North Raleigh slowing you down this morning between Lewisburg Road and Creedmoor Road. US 1 northbound in from Apex 55 up through Tryon Road has you on the brakes with some lingering conditions closer to the Cary Parkway. I'm Brandon Wright, and that's the latest from the Johnson Hyundai Traffic Center.
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12: Your WPTF forecast, sunny with a high near 85. Overnight clear with a low around 57. Thursday, sunny with a high near 89.
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14: NCN Sports, I'm Tony Rixby. Tomas Hertl took a backhand pass from Colton Sissons, beating Frederick Anderson from the slot with 3:24 left, lifting the Vegas Golden Knights past the Carolina Hurricanes 5-4 in last night's opener of the Stanley Cup Final. Canes coach Rod Brind'Amour.
7: Well, they're doing like we're trying to do it, stay above you and put a lot of, you know, they got some big guys and obviously that was the game, right? They made some mistakes when we got in on them and we made too many under that pressure too, so that's the game.
14: It marked Vegas' seventh straight win of the playoffs, game two of the series Thursday night in Raleigh. The NBA Finals get started tonight with the Knicks taking on the Spurs. Yesterday, Knicks center Karl-Anthony Towns was talking about what it's like to finally be in the finals.
25: It means a lot, you know, because from my career, I've only been able to see that finals logo on TV. So it means a lot to be the person that sees the logo on their jersey and has this opportunity. So the word grateful is all I can say. I'm just grateful for the opportunity. I'm grateful for the team I have here and the brothers I have and, honored to be wearing this jersey.
14: Major League Baseball yesterday, the Braves edging the Blue Jays 4-3 on a Matt Olson home run. Braves manager Walt Weiss.
26: Well, I was yelling blow wind because it was high enough where I knew the wind was going to carry a little bit. I don't know if he's going to carry it enough because it looked like he hit it straight up. But he hit it hard. I think it was like 110 off the bat, if I'm not mistaken. But it went straight up. But the wind was at his back tonight.
14: Orioles over the Red Sox 4-2, and the Nationals fell to the Marlins 7-3. Hagen Smith fan 9 over 4 1/3 innings. The Charlotte Knights beating the Durham Bulls 6-1. Wilson Warbirds came from behind to beat the Salem Ridgejacks 14-7 at Wilson Ballpark. You're listening to NCN Sports. Congress is asking the NFL's top executive to testify about the league's embrace of streaming services. More on that from Gethin Coolbaugh.
27: NFL Commissioner Roger Goodell has been invited to testify before Congress as the league faces increasing federal scrutiny about its broadcast deals and its recent practice of airing games on paywalled streaming services. The hearing will look into the league's TV deals and their compliance with a federal antitrust exemption. Courts have ruled that the 1961 law does not apply to cable or streaming. I'm Gethin Coolbaugh.
14: WNBA action yesterday. Atlanta over Connecticut, 91-75. Washington beat Chicago, 90-72. Golden State turned back Portland, 95-77. Vegas over Los Angeles, 79-69. Tony Rixby, NCN Sports. 7:55, time to turn the pages of North Carolina history with Bruce Farrell.
6: June 3rd, 1905. Lumina, a pavilion on Wrightsville Beach known as the Fun Spot of the South, opened for the first time. Lumina had its roots in February 1905 when the Consolidated Railways Light and Power Company purchased a train track along the waterfront. On that land it purchased, the company constructed the pavilion to promote beach tourism and better accommodate the patrons of its trolley line. The ground floor featured dressing rooms, refreshment stands, and other amusements. The second level was primarily a dance floor with a balcony and band shell for the orchestra and a restaurant. The third floor housed a 15-foot wide promenade overlooking the dance floor. Lumina quickly became a mecca for excursions from all across North Carolina and beyond. Incandescent lights inside and out made the pavilion a beacon. In the era of silent films, a screen was erected on tall pilings on the beach alongside the pavilion. And though the style of music changed over the years, music always dominated the scene. Writer Lewis Philip Hall even claims that it was at Lumina that the shag was invented in 1928. The pavilion was condemned in 1972 and demolished a little over a year later. As we salute America 250, this day in North Carolina history, presented in cooperation with the North Carolina Department of Natural and Cultural Resources. Find out more at dncr.nc.gov. I'm Bruce Farrell.
14: It's 7:57 and time for us to go to Wall Street.
8: I'm Seth Sutel, and this is the AP Markets Report. Stocks edged up to more records on Wall Street as winners of the artificial intelligence boom kept driving the market higher. The S&P 500 rose 0.1% Tuesday. The Dow added 228 points. That's about 0.4%. The NASDAQ Composite edged up less than 0.1%. Semiconductor company Marvell Technology jumped more than 32%. That came after the CEO of NVIDIA said Marvell could be the next company to be worth more than $1 trillion. Alphabet fell 3.9%. The parent company of Google said it's raising $80 billion to help pay for its AI investment. Seth Sutel, New York.
14: WPTF News Time approaching 7:58. That means it's time for us to make the trip over to the Johnson Hyundai Traffic Center. Brandon Wright, busy looking at all those monitors this morning.
15: Yes, and we have some heavy volume, 440 westbound coming off of I-87. That'll keep you busy all the way to Six Forks Road. That I-87 traffic is really, really thick right now between Window Falls Parkway and your 440 ramps. Also seeing some heavy traffic in South Raleigh. 40 westbound keeps you busy between Rock Quarry Road and US 1440. Some of that traffic does extend as you cross over into Cary and keep you busy up to about NC-54 on the Cary side. In from Apex, US 1 northbound slows you down 55 up through your Tryon Road exit. Seeing some delays approaching your airport exits on 40 eastbound, as well as 40 westbound delays begin just around those RDU exits as you try to work your way up towards Page Road. I'm Brandon Wright. That's the latest from the Johnson Hyundai Traffic Center.
14: And looking at our WPTF forecast, we've got that very chilly start this morning. We were down to 48 degrees at one point this morning, but right now we're up to 52 degrees en route to a warm afternoon. It'll be sunny all day today with a high near 85. Clear tonight, should get down to 57. One more chilly night. Then sunny tomorrow with a high of 89, knocking on the door of 90. And we'll walk through that door on Friday when we expect a high under sunny skies of 94 degrees. Saturday, mostly sunny. 95 will be the high. We'll stay there for Sunday as well. One other thing you'll note in this forecast, first mention of any kind of shower or thunderstorm activity will be on the Sunday night. Then it's very slim. A little bit better chance as we get into Monday and Tuesday of next week. We'll be talking about some summer travel changes coming up in our next hour. Stay with us as the news continues. 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
10: Breaking news this hour from Town Hall. Amrit Thomason. In California, it could be a Hilton Becerra runoff. The two gubernatorial candidates running neck and neck as vote counting goes on. Following yesterday's primary, Tom Steyer brings up the rear. Los Angeles Democratic Mayor Karen Bass will likely advance to the general election and will likely be challenged by Spencer Pratt, a registered Republican who is running as an independent. One of this year's most closely watched House midterms is in New Jersey. Democrat Rebecca Bennett will challenge incumbent Republican Congressman Tom Kaine Jr. come November. Kuwait briefly shut down its main airport after Iranian drones heavily damaged a terminal building and left one person dead. The latest salvo in a series of back-and-forth attacks by Tehran and Washington that have strained the fragile ceasefire. Ukraine has sent a reminder of sorts to Russian President Putin. We're still here and we're still a force to be reckoned with.
11: Ukrainian President Volodymyr Zelensky says on social media that long-range drones flew more than 600 miles to hit an oil terminal in St. Petersburg, setting it ablaze. Clouds of black smoke arose over the city's port after the attack. Russian authorities said only that the Ukrainian drone strike targeted the city's infrastructure without providing further details. Although the city airport briefly suspended flights overnight because of the attack, authorities also cut off mobile internet services. Putin said to speak on Friday at an economic forum in St. Petersburg that the Kremlin views as a prestige event, although major Western investors and officials will stay away. I'm Charles Villadesma.
10: The Trump administration plans tariffs of 10% or more on some major trading partners following an investigation. It focused on forced labor. Watching Wall Street this morning, the Dow futures down 117 points. More on these stories at townhall.com.
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10: Parts of Japan are being pounded by a powerful storm.
17: Tropical storm Changni is moving up the Pacific coastline towards central Japan as authorities warn of flooding, mudslides, and overflowing rivers. Evacuations have been ordered for more than 350,000 people, including parts of Tokyo. More than 800 domestic and international flights have been canceled so far, with local transport, including the Shinkansen bullet trains, also facing disruptions. Officials are urging residents to continue to monitor advisories.
10: BBC's Krumi Mori. Three Australian appeals court judges have reserved a decision on whether an activist can prosecute King Charles for alleged genocide of Australia's indigenous peoples. The plaintiff turned to the Supreme Court of Appeal in Victoria after two lower courts had rejected his bid to launch a private prosecution of the monarch. News and analysis at townhall.com. A couple of major college conferences are withholding support for a college sports bill that's pending in Congress.
18: WPTF News.
19: I'm Marianne Neva. One person was injured in a shooting in Cary Tuesday night. Cary police say a man was shot in the 1200 block of Brickfield Drive just before 9:30. His condition is unknown. One person was taken into custody, but the investigation remains active. A man has been arrested in connection with a death of a 9-week-old infant. Dunn police began the investigation Monday afternoon after they learned an infant that was taken to the hospital had died. The baby's father, Terry Unbird of Evans Mill, New York, was arrested Tuesday and has been charged with murder. Emergency crews have cleared up a massive crash involving an Amtrak train in East Durham Tuesday. Around 9:45 a.m., a tractor-trailer was struck by the Carolinian near the intersection of East Pettigrew and Grand Streets. The truck driver sustained non-life-threatening injuries, and Amtrak said there were no injuries to the passengers or crew on board. It took crews several hours to clean up diesel fuel that had spilled along the tracks and on the road as a result of the crash. Attorney General Jeff Jackson is fighting Duke Energy Carolina's proposed rate increase. Jackson told the Council of State.
0: This would take families going from paying an average of about $140 a month to $170 a month. We filed our opposition to that rate case, we filed our rate case to the Utilities Commission just a few days ago.
19: Jackson rejects Duke's request for a 10.95% return on equity, arguing that Duke can earn a 7.4% return. Secretary of State Elaine Marshall warns fans to be highly cautious of fraudulent Carolina Hurricane Stanley Cup tickets or team products, particularly those sold through unverified social media groups, she tells WPTF News.
1: What we would say is the three P's: place, price, and packaging. If it happens to be at the convenience store while you're filling up your gas tank, that's probably not licensed merchandise. If it's in the parking lot and somebody's walking around with a bunch of T-shirts on their arm, that's probably not licensed merchandise.
19: Marshall advises avoiding deals where sellers demand cash apps such as Venmo, as these transactions offer no buyer protection. State lawmakers are weighing a new proposal aimed at limiting children's access to social media apps. House Bill 301, now moving through the Senate, would restrict app downloads based on age and require stronger verification measures. Mitch Prosser with the NC Family Policy Council told lawmakers in Raleigh.
18: Tragically, too many children have been robbed of their innocence, endangered by bad actors, and even kidnapped and trafficked because they were exposed to the harms of social media too early.
19: An attorney representing Meta attended the committee hearing and said the company supports legislation that would create an App Store age verification threshold, but acknowledged the likelihood of lawsuits. An NC State University-led study is looking at how best to prepare roads and bridges for future storms. Hurricanes Floyd and Matthew caused extensive flooding in the state. The State Department of Transportation is using that data to prepare future infrastructure designs. Professor Gary Lackman is a co-author of the study and tells Spectrum News One.
20: As long as the oceans are at these record warm levels, they're providing water vapor that then is basically the weather fuel. The water vapor is producing heavier precipitation, and it also helps to fuel stronger storms. So that's why the strongest get stronger, as they have more fuel.
19: NC State University began a study in 2021 about how future storms may perform in order to build better roads and bridges. U.S. Agriculture Secretary Brooke Rollins visited Eastern North Carolina Monday to discuss the agricultural economy and labor costs. She was joined by Acting U.S. Labor Secretary Keith Sonderling for a producer roundtable at David Parker Farms in New Bern. Rollins told those gathered,
21: "To keep farming is a top priority. Farm security is national security."
19: Rollins discussed labor shortages, the cost of farming inputs, and general agricultural concerns. Your WPTF forecast, sunny with a high near 85. Marianne Mija, WPTF News.
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14: Good morning, everyone. Welcome back into the WPTF Morning News. Slowly but surely, the temperature is rising. We're up to 55 degrees now. We were at 48 when we began the program 2 hours ago. Really going to rise, though, as the day goes on, up to 85 degrees, a lot of sunny skies. Coming up shortly, we'll be hearing from Secretary of State Elaine Marshall. You heard a clip from her conversation with Jeff Hamblin about some of that fake merchandise surrounding the Carolina Hurricanes and the Stanley Cup run that's right out there. Later in the hour, we'll talk with Johanna French, a food and lifestyle influencer, about some big changes in summer travel, particularly for some of those who are devotees of one particular airline. WPTF News Time is 8:08. Let's head over to the Johnson Hyundai Traffic Center and Brandon Wright.
15: Yes, and we're seeing delays building on Durham's 40 eastbound between NC 751 and Fayetteville Road. That'll slow you down momentarily on the way to Durham's 885. Speaking of Durham's 885, full lanes between Ellis and I-40 with some heavy volume at that merge with 40 eastbound as you try to work your way down towards Davis Drive. So also taking a look at 540 in North Raleigh, full lanes between Lewisburg Road and Glenwood Avenue. You'll be on the brakes for majority of that trip. Also taking a look at coming in from 1 North in Apex. Things sluggish for you between 55 and Tryon Road. 40 through South Raleigh also keeps you busy and on the brakes this morning between Lake Wheeler Road and US 1 440. 440 full lanes coming off I-87 southbound, and that'll keep you on your brakes until Wake Forest Road. I'm Brandon Wright, and that's the latest from the Johnson Hyundai Traffic Center.
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19: Your WPTF forecast, sunny with a high near 85. Overnight clear with a low around 57. Thursday, sunny with a high near 89.
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14: Welcome back in on the WPTF Morning News. Despite their loss last night in game number one of the Stanley Cup Finals, there is a lot of euphoria surrounding the Carolina Hurricanes and their run here in the Stanley Cup, and a lot of merchandise is out there. And Elaine Marshall, North Carolina Secretary of State, joined Jeff Hamblin to talk about the fact that some of that merchandise might not be genuine.
22: Miss Marshall, how are you?
23: I'm very well. I'm excited for tonight.
22: Yes, I am too. Got my Canes sweater on, got my reverse retro sweater on. And people buying merchandise is a great thing, obviously, but there's also some things that they should be made aware of. Have your office heard about counterfeit goods out there?
23: Well, we haven't heard directly, but we know. We know that a big sports event like this is a magnet for folks that want to come and scam the enthusiastic supporters of the team, of individual players, and they're preying upon your kind of sense of urgency and a need to have something right now to satisfy your desire to support the team. So we hope that people will slow down a little bit and think about where they're getting it, what the price is, what does it look like, you know, even online, you know, there's scammers everywhere. So beware.
22: Absolutely. Now, in terms of tickets, you don't can't control the ticket prices, but and imagine if you could, you probably scale them down a little bit. But have you heard concerns regarding fake tickets out there?
23: We haven't heard anything yet, but again, you can't doubt that there, I mean, you've got to know that there are some possible out there, because the last big event that we had that we covered was the All-Star Game basketball up in Charlotte, and there were fake tickets on the street. So there are going to be some fake tickets running around here, too, I think.
22: Exactly. And people, how can people contact your office in order to get in touch with you about this?
23: Well, they can file an official complaint, but that's pretty slow. For something like this, what I think they ought to do is they ought to go to the nearest law enforcement officer that they see at the stadium, because the people that will be looking at this stuff are not in uniform. They're going to be among the crowd. So the people that are managing the flow of things out there probably have met our undercover people from the task force. And that would be the best thing to do, to report it to somebody that's at the door somewhere there, and they can get the word to go stop it.
22: Now, people buying legitimate tickets, what should they do? They need to. Do you advise them to meet with a seller in person?
23: Yes, if it's possible, but that isn't a guarantee. So.
22: Right, exactly, and trying to do it.
23: Authorized ticket brokers, so you know they're. You're dealing with the real thing there. But if you've got an individual that says they got tickets, I would want to, you know, see the ticket, see the person before you hand over any money. Yeah.
22: Mm-hmm. When you've had major events, I mean, like NBA All-Star Games, NHL All-Star Games, we've had NFC Championship Games contested here back in 2015. What types of things have your office heard regarding counterfeit goods and what people try to do to scam others?
23: Well, it's T-shirts. It's any type of paraphernalia that has the logo on. It's the popular players that have their names on items. It's anything from hats to apparel, even, you know, tchotchkes, socks, keychains. You know, it's anything possible. If we can make it, somebody else can fake it. So it happens.
22: Yeah, and your office obviously heard about a lot of those things. And there are lots of things that people need to do, obviously, to make sure that those are genuine items. And probably the best way to do that is actually just buy it at the, in this case, buy stuff at the Kane store.
23: What we would say is the three P's, place, price, and packaging. In this case, there's probably not much packaging that you can examine, but the place and the price. If it happens to be at the convenience store while you're filling up your gas tank, that's probably not licensed merchandise. If it's in the parking lot and somebody's walking around with a bunch of T-shirts on their arm, that's probably not licensed merchandise. Some of these jerseys and all are very expensive. How much, you know, they're going to offer you as a, quote, a bargain, that's a sign that it may not be an official item. And, you know, when you buy those things, you're taking it away from the team that you're trying to support, or the player, if it's their particular branded thing, because they do get a little commission off of that. So if you want to support Aho, what have you, your better bet is to go into the merchandise shop there at Lenovo or one of our department stores here in town.
22: And that's right. The I is the name of the store over at the Lenovo Center, and people can check it out that way. So are you going to be watching the game tonight?
23: Absolutely.
22: That's right. That's the best way to go. And we encourage people to do that because this is one of a kind. I still remember watching my first Stanley Cup final game in person back in 2002, and this is a special experience. Yep. Elaine Marshall, Secretary of State for North Carolina. Ms. Secretary, thank you so much for joining us here today. We appreciate it.
23: Thank you for informing your listeners.
14: Secretary of State Elaine Marshall and Jeff Hamlin with us here talking about some of that contraband merchandise that you might be tempted to buy from some less than scrupulous sources. WPTF News Time is 8:18. Let's head over to the Johnson Hyundai Traffic Center and check in with Brandon Wright.
15: Yes, and we're seeing just heavy volume this morning, especially on 440 westbound coming off of I-87. It looks like you're on the brakes until about Wake Forest Road this morning. Even in South Raleigh, 40 westbound, still struggling to move around between Rock Quarry Road and that US 1440 exit ramp. 540 in North Raleigh. We don't normally see a lot of volume this late in the morning, but right now, between Lewisburg Road and Glenwood Avenue, you'll be below the posted speed limit in multiple spots for that trip. Durham's 885 southbound. Still some full lanes between Ellis and I-40. Again, the heaviest of that volume is right there at the merge point with 40 eastbound. That'll keep you busy as you work down towards Davis Drive. 40 westbound, just after your airport exits. That starts slowing down as you work your way up towards Page Road. And 1 north in from Apex keeps you busy between 55 and Tryon Road. 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I'm Brandon Wright. That's the latest from the Johnson Hyundai Traffic Center.
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19: Your WPTF forecast, sunny with a high near 85. Overnight clear with a low around 57. Thursday, sunny with a high near 89.
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14: We have word this morning that the White House Correspondents Association dinner has been rescheduled. AP correspondent Ed Donahue.
26: It's take two for the White House Correspondents Dinner. The dinner in April with President Trump in attendance was interrupted.
27: Everybody stay down, stay down.
26: The gunman who prosecutors say tried to assassinate the president tried and failed to get into the venue. Weijia Zhang, president of the White House Correspondents Association, says the dinner will be held July 24th at the Waldorf Astoria in Washington, formerly the Trump International Hotel. President Trump says he will be there. On social media, he called the rescheduling a sign of strength and fortitude and added, "We cannot allow lunatics to change our way of life or even its scheduling." Ed Donahue, Washington.
14: Two U.S. Senate hopefuls visited Washington yesterday to try to show up and have some conversations with some members of Congress, as well as shoring up support for their candidacies.
28: A small group of protesters were on hand at the Democratic Senate campaign headquarters near the Capitol to greet U.S. Senate hopeful Graham Plattner, a Democrat from Maine who was in Washington Tuesday meeting with other senators from his party. Plattner faces scrutiny over personal controversies. He and his wife have had marital difficulties and sought counseling after he reportedly sent sexually explicit text messages to other women. Meanwhile, U.S. Senate hopeful Ken Paxton, a Republican from Texas, was also in the nation's capital Tuesday to shore up support within his party. Paxton's itinerary included a White House huddle with President Trump. Concerns exist that he could weaken the party's chances against Democrat James Tallarico in November. Paxton has endured an indictment, an impeachment, and public disclosure of marital infidelity. I'm Julie Walker.
14: At 8:24, time to go traveling.
0: With reporting from around the world, here's today's Worldwide Travel Minute with Peter Greenberg.
1: More and more Americans are retiring earlier, and for many of them, they're choosing to retire outside the U.S. But where? Cost of living, healthcare access, and of course, access to transportation are three of the big considerations. The most popular place to retire? It's still Portugal. And Portugal is followed by Ireland and Spain. And a new entrant on the list, Malta. But there's a caution. Some of these countries require a significant financial investment over a period of years before they'll grant you full residency. So keep that in mind. 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I'm Peter Greenberg, and this is today's Worldwide Travel Minute.
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18: A bright spot in today's economy is what you can earn on your savings. This is Ted Rossman with the Bankrate Personal Finance Minute. Consumer sentiment is down in the dumps because of higher gas prices and other affordability issues. But several financial institutions are offering federally insured savings accounts north of 4%. Examples include PiBank, Newtek Bank, and VioBank. Coming into 2026, Bankrate expected the Federal Reserve to cut interest rates two or three times, likely trimming the

0: looks to build another big assembly plant. This is Jeff Gilbert with the Cork Chronicles. Automotive news reporter Larry Veloquet digging out details of Project Orca, a plan not yet confirmed by Toyota to build a new $2 billion assembly plant near their current truck plant in Texas.
1: They really are maxed out, from a production standpoint. They need more vehicles.
2: How much of an impact might tariffs be?
1: Well, it's certainly an impact.
0: And Veloquet sees this Texas plant building an important product that is now made in Mexico.
1: They built two plants in Mexico a couple of years ago and moved the Tacoma, which is one of their highest volume vehicles. They moved that over to Mexico. I think you're going to see that move back because of the tariffs.
0: That would let Toyota build a smaller pickup in Mexico like Ford does with the Maverick. Veloquet expects an announcement of some sort from Toyota at some point this summer. With the Car Chronicles, I'm Jeff Gilbert.
3: Sunny skies today, high near 85. Clear tonight down to 57. Sunny tomorrow, 89. We cross that threshold into the 90s on Friday. We get up to 94, 95 on Saturday, 94 on Sunday. Our first chance of any precipitation comes on Sunday night. Right now, we're up to 55 degrees. We got down to 48 last night. WPTF News Time is 8:28. Let's head over to Brandon Wright in the Johnson Hyundai Traffic Center.
4: Yes, and we're still seeing some heavy volume this morning on the 440 westbound coming off your I-87 ramps. You'll be on the brakes to about Lake Boone Trail this morning. 40 west through South Raleigh also keeping you busy this morning between Rock Quarry Road and that US 1440 exit ramp. 1 north, pockets of congestion between Tryon Road and the Cary Parkway. 40 westbound, just after your airport exits, that'll slow you down on your way towards Page Road. 40 eastbound slows down between 540 and your airport exits this morning. Durham's 885 still sluggish between Ellis and I-40. And taking a look at 40 eastbound in Durham, some sluggish conditions between NC-54 and NC-751. 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I'm Brandon Wright, and that's the latest from the Johnson Hyundai Traffic Center.
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5: NCN News. I'm Mike Riley. Hundreds of veterans and elected officials are demanding Congress pass the Ensuring Justice for Camp Lejeune Veterans Act. It's been 4 years since the PACT Act gave veterans and families exposed to toxic water on Camp Lejeune the right to compensation. Yet hundreds of thousands of claims haven't been heard. Veteran Brian Arbery tells WNCT.
6: What we're hoping is that Congress will listen and see our faces and hear our stories.
5: The U.S. military says that Iranian missiles fired at Kuwait and Bahrain fell or were shot down, and that the U.S. launched strikes on Iran facilities in response. The U.S. Central Command says the strikes were on the Iranian military ground control station. As budget talks continue at the General Assembly, Democratic leaders are calling for more funding for the criminal justice system. At a press conference, Democratic House Leader Robert Reeves said he and other Democrats were offering a plan.
7: If you are serious about public safety, you invest in that system. And that is what our caucus bill, House Bill 1080, the Public Safety Reinvestment Act, does. And we hope that the majority will include these priorities when they release the budget.
5: The Trump administration is scrapping plans to create a $1.8 billion fund meant to compensate allies of the Republican president in retreating from a program that faced setbacks in courts and a fierce political backlash. State Auditor Dave Bolick has launched an audit of the Opportunity Scholarship Program, which uses taxpayer dollars to help families pay for private school tuition. Heather Coons is Research and Communications Director for the public school's First NC.
8: Some private schools have clearly increased their tuition as the vouchers became more available.
5: Another oceanfront home on the Outer Banks has collapsed into the Atlantic Ocean overnight in Dare County. You're listening to NCN News. Lawmakers are looking to narrow the scope of a bill that would ban social media for some North Carolina teenagers. They're zooming in on features that they say make the apps more adaptive. House Bill 301 would prohibit

0: social media platforms from allowing anyone 13 years or younger from having a social media account. An anti-gang bill cleared a key committee on Tuesday in the North Carolina House after lawmakers debated how far the state could go in defining gang activity. Correspondent Charles D. Ledesma reports Ukraine drones have hit a Russian oil terminal ahead of President Vladimir Putin's visit.
1: Ukrainian President Volodymyr Zelensky says on social media that long-range drones flew more than 600 miles to hit an oil terminal in St. Petersburg, setting it ablaze. Clouds of black smoke rose over the city's port after the attack. Russian authorities said only that the Ukrainian drone strike targeted the city's infrastructure without providing further details. Although the city airport briefly suspended flights overnight because of the attack, authorities also cut off mobile internet services.
0: Two major college conferences are withholding support for a bipartisan college sports bill in Congress.
2: The two biggest conferences in college sports say they do not support the current version of a bipartisan bill designed to regulate an industry struggling for answers in a quickly changing era in which some players make millions. The Southeastern and Big Ten conferences said the bill leaves critical issues unresolved, including not meaningfully preempting state laws with a federal one. That's long been considered a key element for a measure to get support from the NCAA and the conferences. A Senate Commerce Committee hearing about the bill is scheduled for Wednesday. I'm Geffen Coolball.
0: Mike Riley, NCN News.
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12: Your WPTF forecast, sunny with a high near 85. Overnight clear with a low around 57. Thursday, sunny with a high near 89.
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13: Coming up in just a few minutes, we'll be talking with a food and lifestyle influencer about some changes if you travel this summer on one particular airline, and also some things you can do, regardless of how you're traveling, to make your travels easier during the summer months, and including some smarter ways to do your packing that you may not have thought about. That'll be coming up in just a few minutes. Correspondent Ed Donahue reports this morning that Democrats and Republicans combined to end a Trump administration fund proposal.
14: The Trump administration is scrapping plans to create a $1.8 billion fund to compensate allies of President Trump. Acting Attorney General Todd Blanche told a House committee,
15: "We are not moving forward with the fund, period."
14: New York Democrat Grace Meng asked,
16: "Not moving forward ever."
15: Correct.
16: Oh.
14: The administration had said the fund was essential to make up for what officials insist was weaponized law enforcement during the Biden administration. Blanche said the Justice Department was not abandoning part of a settlement with the IRS that gave President Trump and his family immunity from tax audits. Connecticut Democrat Rosa DeLauro says it adds up to about $100 million.
17: We are going to forever barred and precluded from examining or prosecuting the president, his sons, and the Trump Organization's current tax filings.
14: The president sued the IRS over leaked tax returns. Ed Donahue, Washington.
13: WPTF News Time now approaching 8:38. Time for us to head back once again to the Johnson Hyundai Traffic Center. Brandon Wright's taking a look at all the monitors. Tell us how it's looking.
18: Yes, still some heavy volume in North Raleigh via 540 westbound between Lewisburg Road and Creedmoor Road. Just a slow grind for you this morning if you're in that area. 440 westbound, also full lanes between I-87 and Lake Boone Trail. 40 westbound through South Raleigh starts slowing down right around South Saunders Street. That'll keep you busy through your US 1440 exit almost into Cary. Taking a look at Durham's 885, those southbound lanes full between Ellis and I-40. The northbound lanes full between Cornwallis and Ellis. 40 eastbound in Durham between NC-54 and NC-751. You can expect to have to touch those brakes. Taking a look in Johnston County, this is a 42 just right around the Veterans Parkway. Looks like some things heading your way westbound as heavy delays persist almost up to the 40 interchange there. Again, that's in Johnston County. 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I'm Brandon Wright. That's the latest in the Johnson Hyundai Traffic Center.
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12: Your WPTF forecast, sunny with a high near 85. Overnight clear with a low around 57. Thursday, sunny with a high near 89.
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13: Good morning, everyone. It's 8:42, and we are technically already in meteorological summer. That started June 1st. The astronomical summer starts on the 21st of this month, and it means a lot of traveling. And we're joined now by Johanna French, a food and lifestyle influencer, to talk a little bit about that summer trending. Johanna, thank you so much for joining us this morning.
1: Thank you so much for having me. I'm excited. This is one of my favorite times of year to just get out and, you know, see the world.
13: It really is. And I know that for customers of one particular airline, you know, I wonder, I'll ask you this as an aside. Do most people stick with one airline, or do they just book their travel based on price?
1: You know, I think most people book it based on price. There are loyalty programs, of course. People love to stick to, you know, certain airlines because they have credit cards connected to them. They gain a lot of loyalty points because of that, and then it allows them free travel. I'm connected to a few airlines. Delta is, like, one of the airlines that I love. As you know, on May 19th, they stopped their snacks. So now I'm having to, like, pack my own snacks to go on board. So I don't know if that's going to change, you know, the way I travel or what, but I'm, you know, in some ways, I'm definitely looking forward to it.
13: Well, I was going to ask you about that because I tend, and I fly quite a bit between here and Phoenix, and I tend to go on Southwest all the time, and they made major changes, of course, with the assigned seating and things like that, but they still have the snacks. So you say Delta is cutting out their snacks. Are they doing that entirely?
1: Yes. So they are cutting it out, and pretty much like where you can't, how you usually would get like a bag of peanuts or something on the way, even the short haul flights, there's not going to be that anymore. There's just, you know, it's straight across the board. Everyone is going to have to bring either their own or, you know, and that's honestly, it's not a problem. It's fun for, you know, for you to, you know, if you're thinking about traveling, especially this summer with the family, kids love this. Put together bags of trail mix. One of my favorite, things to bring along is I'm into pork rinds now. Southern Recipe Small Batch has these pork rinds that are like the easiest, perfect travel snack. And they come in all these different flavors. So, you know, have fun with it. You don't have to, you know, don't feel like this, all these changes are a bad thing. They could actually be a good thing.
13: Now, is that on all their flights, including the transcontinental ones?
1: Yes. Oh, no, actually, I take that back. Apologies. No, international is different. I think it's just more the domestic short-haul flights that are the ones that will be impacted by this.
13: Now, we've seen with different airlines changes in the way they charge for baggage. And are there ways that we can cut down on the number of bags that we take simply by packing in a smarter manner?
1: Yes, make everything more compact. You know, maybe if you're, especially if you're traveling as a group, you know, one bag can be for, you know, more the clothes, more the, you know, the essentials that you'll need during the trip. Another bag can be for snacks, you know, things that you may need in flight or in transit. And to update you, yes, it is flights that are less than 349 miles for Delta. So basically domestic.
13: Yeah, that's going to be a big impact for a lot of people who travel on that airline a lot, for sure. Now, regardless of which airline you're on, when you get to the airport, you're sort of captive once you get there, and if you don't have those things with you, the airport stores can be a bit on the expensive side.
1: Yes. That is why it's important to, like I said, pack snacks. Like I said, I'm into the pork rinds. I love them. They're easy. They're compact. Even if they get crushed, if you do decide to buy one of those expensive salads at the airport, you can add these as your croutons on top. You know, there's a lot of different things you can do with them. And like I said, pack other fun snacks. You know, jerky. Jerky is going to make a big comeback during this time because it's an easy snack. It's one of those things that, you know, they encourage, especially if you're doing, you know, like outdoor camping or something that can survive for a long period of time. And that's basically what happens now when you go to the airport. You're there for, you know, an extended period of time. You need something that will stand up to being there, but also, you know, will be filling and, you know, won't taste bad after, you know, having it out for a while, away from your refrigeration or the like for a while.
13: Now, I would take it that most of these snacks, we wouldn't have any trouble getting through TSA with it, but that's not the same thing when it comes to your beverages.
1: No, beverages are different. Snacks you can definitely bring, you know, through, like I said, like these snacks, you know, the pork rinds, you know, your chips, your jerkies, your nuts, all of those things, as long as, you know, you have them in, you know, your bag, like either, you know, bringing them through TSA, you know, as long as you, you know, let them know that you have them or, you know, when they're going through the screening scan, they're fine. They're going to go through just like everything else.
13: And one thing, too, that just having flown back from Arizona less than 2 weeks ago, there are a lot of people who are trying to bring too much on board luggage, and the airlines are cracking down on that.
1: Yes, and that's really important. You know, I've never really packed. I'm not a heavy packer because I really just don't like to travel with a lot. But I learned that that really impacts the weight of the actual flight. So if you think about it, it's a safety concern. So, you know, let's be considerate of each other. We don't want, you know, I mean, this, I don't think that's the way it works, but we don't want the plane to get weighed down and, you know, just, you know, be, you know, sunk because of this. So just be mindful of like the luggage and things that you're bringing. The weight requirements are there for a reason. And it's so that the flight will be safe and you want to get to your destination safely. That's what we all have one goal.
13: Well, Joanna, thank you so much for joining us this morning with some tips for smart travel. It's summertime, time to travel again. Thank you so much.
1: Thank you.
13: Joanna French, a food and lifestyle influencer, joining us here on the WPTF Morning News, a terrestrial traffic influencer telling you when it's good and when it's bad out there on the roads is our own Brandon Wright in the Johnson Hyundai Traffic Center.
18: Yes, and we're watching authorities work on this accident. This is in Johnston County. It's impacting 42 westbound just after the Veterans Parkway. It's blocking the left lane. You can expect to be on the brakes approaching the Veterans Parkway. Again, as you work through Johnston County, if you're not sure where NC-42 is, it's also known as US 70, so recent name change there. But it's causing just a minor delay for those folks in Johnston County. Inside the triangle, we're still seeing some congestion on 440 westbound coming off I-87. That keeps you busy and on the brakes until about Lake Boone Trail. 540 in North Raleigh, still a hot spot for us this morning between Capitol Boulevard and Creedmoor Road. You'll be on the brakes there. 40 west through South Raleigh. That really starts slowing down heavy right around Lake Wheeler Road as you try to make your move towards US 1440. The exit lane there always backs up, which is normal for this time of the morning. And we're even seeing some of those delays extend into Cary to keep you busy on to about NC-54 on the Cary side of things. And at Durham, 885 southbound, still sluggish between Ellis and I-40. I'm Brandon Wright. That's the latest from the Johnson Hyundai Traffic Center.
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6: Your WPTF forecast, sunny with a high near 85. Overnight clear with a low around 57. Thursday, sunny with a high near 89.
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13: In CN Sports, I'm Tony Rigsby. Tomas Hertl took a backhand pass from Colton Sissons, beating Frederick Anderson from the slot with 3:24 left, lifting the Vegas Golden Knights past the Carolina Hurricanes 5-4 in last night's opener of the Stanley Cup Final. Canes coach Rod Brind'Amour.
7: Well, they're doing like we're trying to do it, stay above you and put a lot of, they got some big guys, and obviously that was the game, right? They made some mistakes when we got in on them, and we made too many under that pressure too, so that's the game.
13: It marked Vegas's seventh straight win of the playoffs, game two of the series Thursday night in Raleigh. The NBA Finals get started tonight with the Knicks taking on the Spurs. Yesterday, Knicks center Karl Anthony Towns was talking about what it's like to finally be in the finals.
9: It means a lot, because from my career, I've only been able to see that finals logo on TV. So it means a lot to be the person that sees the logo on their jersey and has this opportunity. So the word grateful is all I can say. I'm just grateful for the opportunity. I'm grateful for the team I have here and the brothers I have, and honored to be wearing this jersey.
13: Major League Baseball yesterday, the Braves edging the Blue Jays 4-3 on a Matt Olson home run. Braves manager Walt Weiss.
10: Well, I was yelling blow wind because it was high enough where I knew the wind was going to carry a little bit. I don't know if he's going to carry it enough because it looked like he hit it straight up. But he hit it hard. I think it was like 110 off the bat, if I'm not mistaken. But it went straight up. But the wind was at his back tonight.
13: Orioles are with the Red Sox 4-2, and the Nationals fell to the Marlins 7-3. Hagen Smith fan 9 over 4 1/3 innings. The Charlotte Knights beating the Durham Bulls 6-1. Wilson Warbirds came from behind to beat the Salem Ridgejacks 14-7 at Wilson Ballpark. 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Congress is asking the NFL's top executive to testify about the league's embrace of streaming services. More on that from Gethin Coolbaugh.
16: NFL Commissioner Roger Goodell has been invited to testify before Congress as the league faces increasing federal scrutiny about its broadcast deals and its recent practice of airing games on paywalled streaming services. The hearing will look into the league's TV deals and their compliance with a federal antitrust exemption. Courts have ruled that the 1961 law does not apply to cable or streaming. I'm Gethin Coolbaugh.
13: WNBA action yesterday, Atlanta over Connecticut 91-75, Washington beat Chicago 90-72, Golden State turned back Portland 95-77, Vegas over Los Angeles 79-69. Tony Rigsby, NCN Sports. 8:55 as we check out entertainment news with Gail Hurd.
11: Grammy-winning R&B singer Peebo Bryson has died at 75. He was known for his Disney duets, Beauty and the Beast, and A Whole New World. He died Tuesday after having a stroke. His family shared the news in a statement expressing comfort in the love and impact he left behind. Bryson was born in South Carolina and began his career in the 1970s with Moses Dillard and the Textown Display before going solo. He had a stroke in May. In 2019, he had recovered from a heart attack. It's got to be the sweetest day. And Dexter Wanzel, an important force in the hugely influential 70s Philadelphia soul scene, has also died. Wanzel's son, Andrew Pop Wanzel, a prominent producer, announced his passing on Instagram Monday night. No cause of death was been reported. Now, over the years, Wanzel worked as the conductor and musical director of MFSB. He also contributed to tons of classic soul records from the era as a keyboardist, writer, producer, and arranger for acts like the Jacksons, Lou Rawls, the Stylistics, Teddy Pendergrass, and Patti LaBelle. He also released a handful of solo records. Wanzel was 75. And K-pop fan BTS, Benson Boone, Cardi B, Lainey Wilson, Major, Lazer, Muse, Snoop Dogg, and Zara Larsson are among the performers this fall in the 2026 iHeartRadio Music Festival in Las Vegas. It'll be broadcast live. The event will take place September 18th through the 19th at the T-Mobile Arena. Ryan Seacrest will host. I'm Gail Hurd, and that's entertainment.
13: 8:57 on the WPTF Morning News. Time for us to go to Wall Street, where AI gave the markets a boost.
14: I'm Seth Sutel, and this is the AP Markets Report. Stocks edged up to more records on Wall Street as winners of the artificial intelligence boom kept driving the market higher. The S&P 500 rose 0.1% Tuesday. The Dow added 228 points. That's about 0.4%. The Nasdaq Composite edged up less than 0.1%. Semiconductor company Marvell Technology jumped more than 32%. That came after the CEO of NVIDIA said Marvell could be the next company to be worth more than $1 trillion. Alphabet fell 3.9%. The parent company of Google said it's raising $80 billion to help pay for its AI investment. Seth Sutel, New York.
13: It's 8:58, time for our final traffic report of the morning as we head over to Brandon Wright in the Johnson Hyundai Traffic Center.
18: Yes, authorities still on the scene of this accident in Johnston County. It's 42 westbound, just after Veterans Parkway. They're blocking the left lane, multiple vehicles in the grassy median. A lot of things happening to take your distraction. Delays before Veterans Parkway, so just be on the lookout as you navigate through this area if you're in that Johnston County arena. Also seeing some heavy delays still on 440 westbound between I-87 and Lake Boone Trail. Raleigh's North Raleigh slowing you down with 540 westbound between Capitol Boulevard and Creedmoor Road. Now we're seeing those airport delays, approaching your airport exits, heavy delays on 40 east and 40 west going both directions. Not an accident, just a lot of volume building in that area right now. 40 through South Raleigh also keeping you busy right around that US 1 440 merge point, and some of those delays extending into Cary as well. I'm Brandon Wright. That's the latest from the Johnson Hyundai Traffic Center.
13: Sunday today with a high near 85, clear tonight down to 57. Sunday tomorrow, 89. We move into the 90s officially on Friday with a high of 94. 95 Saturday. We'll be around that same area on Sunday. Could get a shower thunderstorm Sunday night. Coming up following the news, it'll be 3 hours of the Brian Kilmeade Show. Among his guests today will be Brian Moynihan, Britt Hume, Alan West, Senator Rick Scott, Karl Rove, and Martha McCallum. Again, that is from 9 until noon today. Don't forget the WPTF Afternoon News, Jeff Hamblin, 3 to 5. Gail Hurd has the Evening News, 5 to 7. Stay with us as the news continues. 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
17: Breaking news this hour from Town Hall. I'm Rich Thomason. As the vote counting continues following the California primary, Republican gubernatorial candidate Steve Hilton field ahead of the November election.
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17: Right behind Hilton is Democrat Javier Becerra.
20: Tonight, the people of the great state of California and the greatest nation on earth have spoken. Loudly and proudly.
17: Tom Steyer in third place so far as the vote tally continues. Incumbent Los Angeles Mayor Karen Bass is headed to the runoff in November. Her likely challenger, Republican independent Spencer Pratt. The U.S. Iran ceasefire challenged yet again.
0: U.S. Central Command says Iran fired missiles at Kuwait and Bahrain but failed to hit their targets. Iran's paramilitary Revolutionary Guard says it targeted the headquarters of the U.S. Navy's 5th Fleet in Bahrain. Retaliation, it says, for the U.S. firing a missile into the engine room of another oil tanker trying to reach Iran despite the U.S. blockade. Central Command says it responded with strikes on an Iranian military ground control station on Keshem Island in the Strait of Hormuz. It all comes after Iranian news agencies reported Tehran had stopped communicating with mediators about a ceasefire. President Trump maintains talks have not ceased. I'm Ben Thomas.
17: No resolution yet of a hostage standoff, Bakersfield, California. A man who claims to have a bomb is holed up in a Chase Bank building and has been talking with police. On Wall Street, the Dow futures down 207 points. NASDAQ futures 13 points higher. More on these stories at townhall.com.
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27: I'm Marianne Mija. Emergency crews have cleared up a massive crash involving an Amtrak train in East Durham Tuesday. Around 9:45 a.m., a tractor trailer was struck by an Amtrak train near the intersection of East Pettigrew and Grant Streets. The truck driver sustained non-life-threatening injuries, and Amtrak said there were no injuries to passengers or crew on board. A witness who lives near the tracks told CBS 17.
28: There was a very loud, big crash, kind of like shook the house completely, how loud it was, the vibrations and stuff. I was in the back room. My daughter's right here in the living room. Mm-hmm. She's like, Mom. So I got up, and she was like, somebody just got hit by the train.
27: It took crews several hours to clean up diesel fuel that spilled along the tracks and on the road as a result of the crash. Raleigh police credit a man with stopping an axe attack Tuesday morning. The incident stemmed from two men living in an encampment near Summit Avenue who got into an argument. Investigators believe one man began attacking the other with an axe. A neighbor heard the fight, went outside, and shot the man wielding the axe. State lawmakers are weighing a new proposal aimed at limiting children's access to social media apps. House Bill 301 would restrict app downloads based on age and require stronger verification measures. Representative Jeff Zenger is a co-author of the bill.
29: It has survived challenges, but I guess my counter would be then, are age restrictions on guns a violation of the Second Amendment? Five challenges, I expect it will, and again, like I said, it's wildly popular.
27: Harnett County Animal Services Animal Shelter was fined nearly $20,000 after veterinarians were accused of using inhumane euthanasia techniques. County officials said staff did not comply with the state-required procedures and documentation standards. The Vegas Golden Knights defeated the Carolina Hurricanes 5-4 in Tuesday night's opener of the Stanley Cup Final. Canes coach Rod Brind'Amour.
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27: UAW-PTF forecast, sunny with a high near 85. Marianne Mija, WPTF News.
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2: Hi, everyone. So glad you're there. It's the Brian Kilmeade Show coming your direction, heard around the country, around the world. We're thrilled today because we are adding another station to the family of nations, WFDF AM 910 in Detroit. They are 910 AM Detroit's new talk superstation, and we're thrilled to be on. You're taking the Brian Kilmeade Show, and we know you're going to love it. You're going to love Britt Hume, too. He's going to be joining us. One of the things he'll be talking about is Scott Pelley fired on 60 Minutes. He called out and blistered his new bosses, and you knew that's how it goes in life. I don't care if you're a waiter or if you're the CFO. If you go and yell at your boss, you're probably going to be in trouble, and he is now gone as 60 Minutes is really getting a shakeup. With me in studio is one of the most important people to our economy, the CEO of Bank of America, great guy, Brian Moynihan. Brian, thanks so much for coming by. We always appreciate having you on.
3: It's great to be here, Brian. Good to see you again. Congratulations on your book being made a movie. That's terrific.
2: Yeah, so George Washington's Secret Six, John Middleton and Christian Wallace will be writing the screenplay, so hopefully it'll be on the big screen shortly. But, and I know you're a history major and you care about this country on year 250, but you also care about soccer.
3: Yeah.
2: And let's talk about it first. You know, I'm a soccer guy since I was 5 years old when the Cosmos were in my town and started playing back then. So to see Bank of America get behind the World Cup when nobody was getting behind soccer in the 70s and to see what you guys have done, could you tell everybody the investment you've made?
3: Sure. So we've made two or three investments. So with FIFA, we did the Club World Cup last year and the World Cup this year. And there's a lot of attributes that I'll come back to. We also picked up sponsorship of the USA team. So the whole USA soccer program, which is a 60, 70 teams of all the different age groups, men's and women's team, obviously national teams. But then the new training center down in Atlanta, we helped with that. But our view is what we're really trying to do through the FIFA work and the work we do with David Beckham and others is he's become an ambassador for all sports for us, but obviously soccer. We're trying to push, soccer out deeper in America. Now, all our kids play. So that's the question is the excellence, the accessibility of fields and things in places they aren't. We've done a few fields, and we'll keep doing them in partnership with Visa. The ability to give tickets to these veterans that we just announced today, $2.25 million worth of tickets, $2 million from us, $250,000.
2: So that's important. Yeah. Vets ticks.
3: Yeah.
2: So one thing about it, it's hard to get tickets. It's very expensive with this World Cup, and there's a lot of reasons for it. But for veterans, you have vets ticks, and you put $2 million aside for to give veterans and first responders access to these games.
3: Exactly. And that was done today as part of the whole world around FIFA. And we also announced we're doing a fan fest on the mall in Washington, D.C. So this is part of FIFA, working with the Trump administration, ourselves, driving the reward for veterans and first responders is very important. And those tickets will be free admission. Vet Ticks is a veterans-run organization, and it'll go up on our website. Earlier said go there now. I'm not sure exactly when they'll be available, but soon, and it'll take place, and the veterans will go there. It already has concert and other tickets that people donate, and this is a big donation for them. We're happy to do it. And it's part of our commitment to veterans. So, we just recommitted to hire 10,000 more veterans over the next 5 years beginning this year. We completed an earlier 10,000 hire. We have an MSAG group that has, 20,000 members in 40 chapters around the world. It's just very important. I just did a session with General Petraeus of the KKR Veterans Group and our veterans group to talk about the interplay between what they do and what we do. It's very important. But that ticks us. And the tickets for this thing are a reward for their service and a thank you for their service.
2: Well, that's pretty amazing. And it's really important, too. You also do something with the U.S. Soccer Foundation, right, in order to build fields, make them accessible. For the David Beckhams, in his book, he talks about he was such a great player. He gets recruited, goes to Man U.
3: Yeah.
2: And he becomes a Man U player, one of the finest players they've ever had.
3: Yeah.
2: We know about his career. He ends up here at 32 years old going to the MLS and becoming internationally famous because he's ridiculously good-looking and nice guy. However, the problem is not for the David Beckhams.
3: Yeah.
2: It's for the kids that just want to play and be good and just whatever that is.
3: Yeah.
2: And it turns out it's getting really expensive.
3: Yeah.
5: So what are you guys doing about it?
3: Well, one thing, we're offering clinics. We're we just did a program in Los Angeles about back in the school system. Remember, a lot of this got done outside the school system, and that's where it sort of had to pay for itself. The schools ought to offer deep programs. They do as kids get older, but even in the middle schools and stuff. And so we're doing schools, soccer in the schools. We're doing clinics all over. It's part of our Sports With Us program, which includes Golf With Us that we did, that we have. We'll get up to 250,000 kids who can play courses for $5. We have the running, and so the My Marathon campaign, which raises millions and millions of dollars in the Boston and Chicago marathons. And then we have soccer, which we're just starting on. And this was the big launch. And so what it is about access to places to play in places that didn't have the great fields. That's the fields, school clinics. And ultimately with USA, we have to figure out how to get both excellence, broad participation, and opportunity for people to otherwise not get opportunity. So we're working on that stuff too. And those will be things that will carry on. This wonderful 100 Super Bowl occurrence will occur over the next 45 days, 60 days. And then America will have to continue on. And our job is to help drive soccer. It's played by a lot, drive the excellence in soccer. And that's what David's interesting. He sees his advantage, his possibility was made even more possible by the academy system. And whether we can do all that in America or not, the idea is you got to get the principals, more kids, more access, more opportunity.
5: And you also, not to get too deep into it, because you're a rugby guy.
3: Yeah.
5: But you were saying that coaching's the issue.
3: Yeah.
5: And that's what David Beckham noticed.
3: Yeah.
5: He says, you know, the athletes are the same.
3: Yeah.
5: Number, we have more kids playing than England. But why is it? Because you guys have, England always had, the world has better coaches.
3: Yeah, and I think that's getting, you know, that's getting that coaching deeper and deeper. And frankly, that's a generational thing. So the people who are having kids now, you know, who are 20 years younger than I am, they could have played the game. It wasn't available to me to play where I grew up, and I played football and then played rugby. So, you know, so I think that'll change generation a bit. Important that excellence, that academy system where they give broad kids opportunities. Cause in David's case, he was sort of picked out of middle school and because he was good. And then they developed into being unbelievably good.
5: Right.
3: But it was, someone saw him not because he was in some program. It's just he played at school and they said, hey, who's your best players? And they did it. And then by the way, the history of Man U is kind of interesting because they picked up a lot of them in that era, and that was that new class that ended up winning a bunch of different championships. All of them are pretty young. At 17, he starts for Man U, a billion fans. We can't fathom that in the United States. I think the bigger interesting thing is at 14, he started playing for him while he finished his school.
5: Yeah, it's pretty amazing you brought it up, and they actually need something now because they've been slumping for a while.
3: Yeah.
5: So let's talk about something else. I was struck, and we talked about this on TV, that Eric Schmidt is giving a commencement address and other executives giving commencement address. And every time they brought up AI, college students, graduates were booing it.
3: Yeah.
5: There's a fear of AI wiping out jobs in America. Yeah. Is it a justified fear?
3: I think every fear is justified because it's what people feel. It's an emotion. And so when I ask our young teammates, are you worried about losing a job? They raise their hands too. Our job as leaders of business is to figure out how to get this amazing productivity and capability deployed, but at the same time, think about the human being attached to it and training them and reskilling them. So if you think about a Bank of America, you know, applying technology to reduce work is not a new thing. AI will give us more place to do it. Our job is to manage that outcome right. So just through natural attrition, which we have a very low attrition rate, 7 to 8% on 200,000 people, that's 14,000 people we have to hire to stay neutral. What we're saying to people is be very careful who you hire, not because you may not need them today, is if we think about over time, and with that we can manage the headcount. Now, by the way, we started in 2010, we had 285,000 people. We have 210,000 today. No major layoffs. People leave us, people retire. You know, people get jobs with other people. That's fine, too. We build great careers. We want them all to stay. But at the end of the day, we've got to manage it. Our obligation as managers and CEOs is to balance shareholders, customers, communities, and teammates. And you can't forget that if you lose trust if you don't think that the teammates are you're in it for them.
5: And you do want to make an announcement for our audience, too, that you're going to be hiring 2,000 jobs and 2,000 more jobs and 2,000 interns.
3: So part of that reaction to college campuses is, you know, kids feel they can't get jobs. We hired just as many summer interns, around 2,000, just as many full-time teammates coming in, 2,000 this year as we've hired all the other years. We need that young talent. And as we talked earlier, we have a program where we just announced 8,000, doubling up our number to 8,000 over 5 years from community colleges. And what we go to community colleges say, this curriculum is important to us. do it. And so they can finish their, we get $7,000 a year tuition reimbursement. If they want to get their bachelor's degree, they can get it on us once they're with us. But we try to do that. And then with the veterans. And then, by the way, we hire a lot of kids from high school. We do programs where kids are learning computer coding and now will learn AI skills their sophomore year, their junior year, interns with us. And then we hire them at the end in Charlotte. Fellow named Rick Elias does Road to Hire, great program. You know, all these programs are built to get us talent earlier and give, but at the end of the day, it's all about opportunity. So we don't want college kids at Bank of America to be afraid they're not going to have a great career. They will have a great career. They're the top talent. But at the end of the day, we hire a lot of them. We put them to work. And our job is to manage to make it all happen. And you know, we'll see where this goes. I think people are overwrought about it because I think in the end of the day, if you look at 1969, you're a history buff. 1969, 80 million people work in America. 2019, 50 years later, 160 million. And think about all the technology you and I witnessed our lives from 1969 to now. Every aspect that we use.
5: I never remember technology and advancement, more resentment for it. I didn't feel that with the internet. Yeah. You know, I don't know what it was like when you went from horses to cars, but it seems like we always just move forward, and now there seems to be reluctance. And people, I worry about politicians getting involved making this about votes. When we come back, I want to find out what Brian Moynihan, CEO of Bank of America, thinks about our economy today and where he thinks it's heading. After all, we're in right now technically a low-level war with Iran. We know that's affecting the gas prices. What about what else? And long-term, is this the right move? Don't move.
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18: Well, the price of gasoline is something that's coming down, and it's going to come down faster as we get more oil out of the Gulf, which we're doing every day. But, you know, gasoline isn't the only story on prices. We just got some really good news from the Dallas Fed, that if you throw out the high and the low prices, the inflation rate right now is 2.3%. And real wages are up on average about $3,000 since President Trump took office. And so people's incomes are growing faster than their prices, even if you account for what's going on with gas.
0: So that's Kevin Hassett, economic advisor to President Trump. That's how he feels the economy's doing. Brian Moynihan, CEO of Bank of America, still with us. Brian, Woody, how do you think the economy's doing?
19: So we have a great research team, one of the best in the world. They believe the U.S. will grow about 2.1 this year. The world will grow about 3.
0: Is it because of the war?
19: They had it as high as 2.8, and they brought it back down. So if you think about the last 12 months, last year was Liberation Day. It's hard to believe it was only that long ago. They went from like mid twos, 2.5, down to 1.5, then back up to 2.8, and now down to 2.1. So what does that really mean? The ebbs and flows of the sort of geopolitical scene. And so they brought it down. So taking account the war, taking account gas prices, taking account a resolution of the war probably over the next 60 days, not over the next year and a half, they would say that that's where we are. And frankly, 2% growth is pretty strong, because with 3% plus inflation, that's a 5% nominal growth. That's a lot of activity. And so they think the Fed doesn't cut this year. They think we grow at 2%. The Fed doesn't cut. And then as you look in the next year, inflation will move down at the end of next year, and it'll start maybe lower rates, two cuts second half of next year. Those came from the second half of this year to next year. The key is, when you look at what consumers really do, and this is one of the things that I get asked about a lot, is all these surveys are out there saying consumers, you know, enthusiasm, satisfaction, confidence, all-time lows. In our customer base for the month of May 2026 versus May 2025, the consumers moved 5% more money into the economy. Now, if you look, they spent more on gas. Some spent less per time they went to the gas station, and people are managing that. You see a little move down to some of the secondhand stores, a little higher growth rate there. You see in the grocery category, you see some movement between the higher-end grocery stores and the bigger grocery stores that offer better pricing. And all that moves around. And by the way, that's not different for anybody. You see even the higher-income cohorts move a little bit. But the reality is they're still moving 5% more. In the country. They spent 13% more on out-of-home entertainment. They spent more money on cruises. The travel is up about flat on transactions and up on dollar volume because the prices are up. So they're traveling and they're doing things. So they're getting on with their life. And why is that true? Unemployment 4.3. Second reason is you look across low, medium, high segments, the income levels are still growing. You heard Kevin Hassett say that. They're still growing, even though the growth rate of the lower third of income earners has slowed down a little bit, and the other ones have sped up a little bit, which is inverse of where it was the last couple of years. They're all growing, which means if people are employed, have income, you know, they'll continue to spend. If they continue to spend, the U.S. economy is actually in pretty good shape. Now, people don't like high gas prices. People don't like high rents. You're seeing rents start to flatten out a little bit. Insurance, which was a big issue 12 months ago, we talked about, that's coming down. That's flattening out in this growth rate. So I think with time, this will work through. But right now, people are really concerned about gas prices. They can't see the end of the war.
0: You know, we also saw what happened here in New York City, where we have a mayor who seemed to vilify wealth and success, and now meeting with the CEOs. Have you had a chance to meet with the socialist mayor, Mamdani? Does he understand math? And does he understand the need for capitalism? And how do you deal with this? Because you have how many employees in New York City?
19: About 12,000, 15,000.

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1: I'm Marianne Mejab. New data shows Raleigh water usage was up last week as Falls Lake water levels continue to fall. Raleigh water customers used about 2 million gallons of water more last week amid an ongoing drought and citywide restrictions. The U.S. Army Corps of Engineers reported Tuesday the Falls Lake water supply is now 72%, down from 74% last week. As budget talks continue at the General Assembly, Democratic leaders are calling for more funding for the criminal justice systems. Democratic House Leader Robert Reeves said he and other Democrats are offering a plan.
2: The Public Safety Reinvestment Act provides real funding for additional assistant and deputy clerks and assistant district attorneys in our largest and most judicially under-resourced counties, Wake and Mecklenburg.
1: Four people were arrested and charged with rioting after a fight at the Urban Air Adventure Park in Raleigh. One person was charged with felony riot and three others faced misdemeanor charges. Marianne Mija, WPTF News.
3: 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With SRN News, I'm Rich Thomason in Washington. The voters have spoken in the half dozen states where the latest primaries have taken place. In California, the vote's still being tallied in the governor's race, a crowded field, 61 candidates. Trump-endorsed Republican Steve Hilton leads the pack in the early going. The closely watched L.A. mayor's race looks like incumbent Karen Bass will advance to the general election, possibly challenged by Spencer Pratt. Alabama can use a new Republican-friendly congressional map in this year's elections. That's the ruling from the U.S. Supreme Court. Despite a ceasefire, U.S. and Iranian forces have exchanged fire again. Two Iranian missiles missed their intended targets in Kuwait, according to the U.S., and several missiles fired at Bahrain were intercepted. Police in Bakersfield, California, have been negotiating with a man holding hostages inside a bank building.
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1: Your WPTF forecast, sunny with a high near 85. Overnight clear with a low around 56.

0: 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I've been surfing here since I was a kid. Now, seeing my grandson out on the water, it means everything to me. Watching him and taking in the blue waves, the sea breeze, the blurry horizon.
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11: If we were hiding him behind the scenes, why did we ask the Trump team for the debate? I mean, we were the ones that proposed it. Like, if that were true, you know, why did we put him out there?
12: So you don't think that he was protected in any way?
11: No, I don't think he was protected. Hear that again.
12: But does he believe to this day that he would have defeated Donald Trump in that election?
11: I believe he would have beat Donald Trump in that election.
13: What do you say to that? Number one, she's right about that. I always wondered why they called for early debates and they were willing to give up on that. You know, the debate They have the debate council that decides where the debate's going to be and who's going to be the moderators. Trump wanted to get rid of that, and he said, no problem. And I remember him saying, let's debate in June. And remember, Trump was on trial, and he said, I hear you're free on Wednesdays, because Trump was on trial in New York City. So on that point, she's right. But when she says she's never seen him like that before, that's not right. When she said that he was just slowing down a little bit, she didn't see anything else, that's not right. We know that's blatantly not right. We also know that they didn't like Kamala Harris. And then it was interesting, and I don't have time now, but they read back an excerpt from Kamala Harris's book where they talked about Doug and the Emhoff saying that they put the vice president in impossible positions and never gave her any responsibility, but gave her impossible jobs. You know what one of those jobs was? Seal the border. You know who sealed the border right away? President Trump. So it was not an impossible job. It was one of the many jobs J.D. 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
19: Breaking news this hour from Town Hall. I'm Rich Thomason. America's economic engine cranked out more jobs last month. Payroll processor ADP says job creation hit a 16-month high. 122,000 jobs added last month. Wall Street had expected to see just 110,000 jobs. The voters have spoken in the half-dozen states where the latest primaries have taken place. In California, they're still tallying the votes in the governor's race. Trump-endorsed Republican Steve Hilton leads the pack so far.
20: We've had enough ideology in California, haven't we? It's time. It's time for positive, practical things. I'm fighting for working people in California so that you can keep more of what you want.
19: In the L.A. mayor's race, looks like incumbent Karen Bass will advance to the general, possibly challenged by Spencer Pratt. And Alabama can use a new Republican-friendly congressional map in this year's elections, so says the U.S. Supreme Court. Despite the ceasefire, U.S. and Iranian forces have exchanged fire again. A couple of Iranian missiles missed their intended targets in Kuwait, according to the U.S., and three missiles fired at Bahrain were intercepted.
21: The U.S. military also said its forces carried out self-defense strikes against an Iranian military ground control station on Keshma Island in the Strait of Hormuz. Iran says the target was a communications tower south of the island and has cited that attack as the reason for its retaliation. Earlier, U.S. forces fired on an oil tanker attempting to sail towards Iran's oil terminal at Karg Island. The incidents highlight the fragile nature of the current ceasefire. The U.S. said its forces remained vigilant and prepared to respond to what it described as unwarranted Iranian aggression during the truce.
19: The BBC's Peter Bowes. On Wall Street this morning, the Dow down 271 points. The Nasdaq is off 156. More on these stories, townhall.com.
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22: I'm Marianne Mijab. Emergency crews have cleared up a massive crash involving an Amtrak train in East Durham Tuesday. Around 9:45 a.m., a tractor-trailer was struck by an Amtrak train near the intersection of East Pettigrew and Grant Streets. The truck driver sustained non-life-threatening injuries, and Amtrak said there were no injuries to passengers or crew on board. A witness who lives near the tracks told CBS 17.
23: There was a very loud, big crash, kind of like shook the house completely, how loud it was, the vibrations and stuff. I was in the back room. My daughter's right here in the living room. Mm-hmm. She's like, Mom, Mom, Mom. So I got up, and she was like, somebody just got hit by the train.
22: It took crews several hours to clean up diesel fuel that spilled along the tracks and on the road as a result of the crash. Raleigh police credit a man with stopping an axe attack Tuesday morning. The incident stemmed from two men living in an encampment near Summit Avenue who got into an argument. Investigators believe one man began attacking the other with an axe. A neighbor heard the fight, went outside, and shot the man wielding the axe. State lawmakers are weighing a new proposal aimed at limiting children's access to social media apps. House Bill 301 would restrict app downloads based on age and require stronger verification measures. Representative Jeff Zenger is a co-author of the bill.
24: It has survived challenges, but I guess my counter would be then, are age restrictions on guns a violation of the Second Amendment? Five challenges, I expect it will, and again, like I said, it's wildly popular.
22: Harnett County Animal Services Animal Shelter was fined nearly $20,000 after veterinarians were accused of using inhumane euthanasia techniques. County officials said staff did not comply with the state-required procedures and documentation standards. The Vegas Golden Knights defeated the Carolina Hurricanes 5-4 in Tuesday night's opener of the Stanley Cup Final. Canes coach Rod Brindamore.
25: Your best guy's got to get on the score sheet, you know.
22: Your WPTF forecast, sunny with a high near 85. Marianne Mija, WPTF News.
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11: The talk show that's getting you talking. You're with Brian Kilmeade.
12: At the end of the day, right now, even though they say they have walked away, those negotiations are still going on. If Iran knows that if they walked away from the negotiating table, that would put the United States in a position where they would have no choice but to restart kinetic operations against them. And if combat operations ensue, the United States this next time is not going to hesitate, not going to pause. President Trump is going to utterly destroy them and then begin to take down the infrastructure that supports their economy so that it will literally drop them to the knees, in addition to what we are trying to do with the blockade that's in place.
13: Commander Kirk Lippold weighing in about what's next with Iran as we hear talks are ongoing, but then CENTCOM announced they defeated multiple Iranian ballistic missile and drones, carried out more self-defense measures in Iran. U.S. forces then shot down multiple waves of those drones, fired at the U.S. military assets in Kuwait, but 64 were hurt at a Kuwaiti airport there, and it's been shut down. So what's going on here? Senator Rick Scott, Armed Services, Homeland Committee, and Chairman of the Subcommittee on Sea Power, joins us now. Senator, what should be the next step for us?
14: Well, I don't want to underestimate what Trump's trying to do here and his ability to get a deal done. I think he's doing everything he can to get the regime in a position that they have no choice but to give up their nuclear ambitions. And so I hope the diplomacy works. I know he doesn't want to put more troops in harm's way. I know he doesn't want to destroy more of the country of Iran. But I personally believe that's what's going to happen. I don't personally see how it could happen. But don't underestimate Trump. He's gotten a lot of stuff done, but I just don't see how they're ready to capitulate yet.
13: Do you worry, for example, that the blockade by all accounts is working? You know, we have destroyed their, we have over 13,000 strikes. One of the things we've done is destroyed their ability to make more ballistic missiles, which has always been a goal. It's going to take them at least 3 years in order to do that. You know, the Navy, but they still have the Mosquito Navy. We blew up since 40 of those Boston Whaler type boats, which are very lethal. But in the big picture, if we have $6 a gallon gas, Senator Scott, people feel as though it's going to be a so-called bloodbath, political bloodbath in November. You feel that worry?
14: Well, look, none of us want to see high gas prices. I grew up in a poor family, so high gas prices are an immediate impact on families, and it hurts, you know, our poorest and middle income fast and the worst. But let's all remember, we don't want to be destroyed by a nuclear weapon. What this president's doing is doing what other presidents failed to do, and that's protect American lives. And so I think we've got to give the president time here to try to make sure we get a deal. But I think at some point he's going to say, look, they're wasting our time. So we'll, you know, something's going to happen to get oil prices down by November. Either it's going to open the blockade and they give up their nuclear ambition, or we'll annihilate them and they'll give up their nuclear ambition.
13: So as we look right now at what you guys are tackling, is this going to be the week you finally fund DHS?
14: I sure hope so. I think we should be doing it tonight. I mean, first off, we made a big mistake by not funding it back in January. We should never have funded all the Democrat priorities and thousands of earmarks without funding all of Homeland Security. So hopefully today we'll get to what we have to do, which is a voterama, which means it'll take only Republican votes because Democrats are not going to vote for it. So we all have to stick together and we got to get ICE and CBP funded. This is ridiculous that they've not been funded for now, over 100 days. We've got to support law enforcement. We know Democrats don't care about law enforcement. And by the way, looking around the country, we got illegals, criminals that are killing Americans. We had just in California, some illegal killed two ladies and an infant. I mean, this is happening. It seems like every day. How the Democrats support this stuff, support these illegals, criminals, I don't get it. And look at what's happening up in New Jersey with the riots there. No Democrats calling them out for that. Matter of fact, one senator went up and went there. So I just don't get where the Democrats are. Their positions are toxic for Americans. They want open borders. They want to keep criminals here. They want to destroy our economy with higher and higher taxes. So their ideas are horrible for this country. That's why I think we're going to have a great November.
13: Do you really? Some people are worried about the Senate. Well, you have Susan Collins trailing by 8 to one of the most flawed candidates and unlikable candidates I can remember. But Democrats think he's all man, you know, with the Nazi tattoo. I'm talking about Platinum.

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1: I'm Miriam Neva. New data shows Raleigh water usage was up last week as Falls Lake water levels continue to fall. Raleigh water customers used about 2 million gallons of water more last week amid an ongoing drought and citywide restrictions. The U.S. Army Corps of Engineers reported Tuesday the Falls Lake water supply is now 72%, down from 74% last week. As budget talks continue at the General Assembly, Democratic leaders are calling for more funding for the criminal justice systems. Democratic House Leader Robert Reeves said he and other Democrats are offering a plan.
2: The Public Safety Reinvestment Act provides real funding for additional assistant and deputy clerks and assistant district attorneys in our largest and most judicially under-resourced counties, Wake and Mecklenburg.
1: Four people were arrested and charged with rioting after a fight at the Urban Air Adventure Park in Raleigh. One person was charged with felony riot and three others faced misdemeanor charges. Marianne Mija, WPTF News.
3: .com. With SRN News, I'm Rich Thomason in Washington. He is the leader of the pack, at least so far, with roughly 55% of the votes counted. Trump-endorsed Republican Steve Hilton is in the lead in the California gubernatorial primary. As it stands now, Hilton could face Democrat Javier Becerra in November. Democrat incumbent Karen Bass leads as the vote count continues, with Spencer Pratt close behind that in the L.A. mayor's race. The latest primaries took place in half a dozen states. The U.S. Supreme Court has had its say, and Alabama will be able to use a new GOP-friendly congressional map in this year's elections. Another challenge to the U.S.-Iran ceasefire, both sides exchanging fire in the Persian Gulf yet again. Watching Wall Street, the Dow down 356 points. The NASDAQ is off 93 points. More details at SRN News.
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1: Your WPTF forecast, sunny with a high near 85. Overnight clear with a low around 57. Thursday, sunny with a high near 89.
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11: I've talked to many, many former Biden aides that were around at the time, and they feel that a lot of this book is an attempt to really rewrite history in a more complimentary light than maybe the Bidens, than maybe the reality is.
12: Right, you think? Alex Thompson talking about Jill Biden's ridiculous tour where she... This is the craziest thing. Did you hear the story, Allison, that she got up in the morning at around 5 o'clock to prepare for grammar school, and she didn't even... She just thought that Kamala Harris won the election. And then she put on the TV and realized that Donald Trump won, and I ran upstairs and said, "Jill, why didn't you tell me?" And she goes, "Yeah, she lost." There's not a syllable in that sentence. Do you think for a second the current first lady wouldn't stay up and understand that Donald Trump won the election?
13: And does she not have a phone like everyone else in this country that you see the alerts nonstop?
12: Right. They go, oh, I don't know who's going to be the next president. My fifth graders have to learn vowels tomorrow. Which, by the way, does she really need to teach? I have to get... Tomorrow is the election day to find out who's going to replace my husband coming up. But I got a big day with my fifth graders. Come on.
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18: Breaking news this hour from Town Hall. I'm Rich Thomason. Bakersfield, California police say a man who had been holding hostages in a bank building since yesterday has been shot dead by the FBI. The man claimed to have a bomb and had been negotiating with police. Tensions flare in the Mideast.
19: Iran and the United States have again exchanged fire in the Persian Gulf, testing this nominal ceasefire in the Iran war. What we've heard from U.S. military officials is that the Iranians launched ballistic missiles targeting both Kuwait and Bahrain this morning. Now, the U.S. officials say that that fire was either intercepted or broke up over the Persian Gulf, not striking any targets. The Iranians say that they targeted the U.S. Navy's 5th Fleet headquarters in Bahrain, as well as a military base in another country they didn't identify.
18: Correspondent Jonathan Gambrell. He is leading the pack so far. Trump-endorsed Republican Steve Hilton is in the lead in the California gubernatorial primary.
20: To every single person who voted for me, and every single person who voted in this election, whether you voted for me or not, I am here for you, for every single one of you.
18: Hilton could face Democrat Javier Becerra in November in the L.A. mayor's contest.
21: I just want to take a minute to tell you how much I love you so much.
18: Democrat incumbent Karen Bass leading as the vote count goes on. Spencer Pratt close behind.
22: I'm going to continue to work hard, learn everything I need to learn, build my teams, show all the experience I'm going to surround myself with.
18: Primaries in half a dozen states yesterday. The U.S. Supreme Court has spoken. Alabama will be allowed to use a new GOP-friendly congressional map in this year's elections. Britain's Royal Navy says three of its members have died in a helicopter crash in southwest England. On Wall Street this morning, stocks deep in the red. The Dow is down almost 400 points. More on these stories at townhall.com.
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23: I'm Marianne Mijab. Emergency crews have cleared up a massive crash involving an Amtrak train in East Durham Tuesday. Around 9:45 a.m., a tractor-trailer was struck by an Amtrak train near the intersection of East Pettigrew and Grant Streets. The truck driver sustained non-life-threatening injuries, and Amtrak said there were no injuries to passengers or crew on board. A witness who lives near the tracks told CBS 17.
24: There was a very loud, big crash, kind of like shook the house completely, how loud it was, the vibrations and stuff. I was in the back room. My daughter's right here in the living room. Mm-hmm. She's like, Mom, Mom, Mom. So I got up, and she was like, somebody just got hit by the train.
23: It took crews several hours to clean up diesel fuel that spilled along the tracks and on the road as a result of the crash. Raleigh police credit a man with stopping an axe attack Tuesday morning. The incident stemmed from two men living in an encampment near Summit Avenue who got into an argument. Investigators believe one man began attacking the other with an axe. A neighbor heard the fight, went outside, and shot the man wielding the axe. State lawmakers are weighing a new proposal aimed at limiting children's access to social media apps. House Bill 301 would restrict app downloads based on age and require stronger verification measures. Representative Jeff Zenger is a co-author of the bill.
25: It has survived challenges, but I guess my counter would be then, are age restrictions on guns a violation of the Second Amendment? Five challenges, I expect it will, and again, like I said, it's wildly popular.
23: Harnett County Animal Services Animal Shelter was fined nearly $20,000 after veterinarians were accused of using inhumane euthanasia techniques. County officials said staff did not comply with the state-required procedures and documentation standards. The Vegas Golden Knights defeated the Carolina Hurricanes 5-4 in Tuesday night's opener of the Stanley Cup Final. Canes coach Rod Brind'Amour.
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23: UWPTF forecast, sunny with a high near 85. 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
1: I'm Miriam Neva. New data shows Raleigh water usage was up last week as Falls Lake water levels continue to fall. Raleigh water customers used about 2 million gallons of water more last week amid an ongoing drought and citywide restrictions. The U.S. Army Corps of Engineers reported Tuesday the Falls Lake water supply is now 72%, down from 74% last week. As budget talks continue at the General Assembly, Democratic leaders are calling for more funding for the criminal justice systems. Democratic House Leader Robert Reeves said he and other Democrats are offering a plan.
2: The Public Safety Reinvestment Act provides real funding for additional assistant and deputy clerks and assistant district attorneys in our largest and most judicially under-resourced counties, Wake and Mecklenburg.
1: Four people were arrested and charged with rioting after a fight at the Urban Air Adventure Park in Raleigh. One person was charged with felony riot and three others faced misdemeanor charges. Marianne Mija, WPTF News.
3: SRN News. With SRN News, I'm Rich Thomason in Washington. A man holding hostages inside a building in Bakersfield, California, the building houses a bank and a school district office, has been fatally shot by FBI agents. The Bakersfield PD says all the hostages are free, no one was hurt. Could be a Hilton Becerra runoff in California. The two gubernatorial candidates running neck and neck as the vote counting goes on following yesterday's primary. L.A. Democratic Mayor Karen Bass will likely advance to the general election, challenged likely by Spencer Pratt, a registered Republican who's running as an independent. One of this year's most closely watched House midterms is in New Jersey. Democrat Rebecca Bennett will challenge incumbent Republican Congressman Tom Kaine Jr. come November. The Dow down 382 points. NASDAQ is off 172. This is
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4: Sunny and warmer in your WPTF forecast after an overnight low of 56. Will be sunny and 90 on Thursday, 95 on Friday, Saturday, and Sunday under mostly sunny skies.
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13: Just like you won't admit President Trump is losing this reckless war of choice, and just like you couldn't admit that the shoes the president bought you were too big, you clearly don't know what winning means. And not because the facts are unclear to you, it's because telling your the truth would cost you your job. And the American people are entitled to a Secretary of State who tells them the truth even when the president doesn't want to hear it. And my constituents, our service members, deserve better. Mr. Chairman, I yield back.
14: I don't know what shoes she's talking about. What is she talking about?
5: Representative Burchett, you're recognized.
14: Thank you, Mr. Chairman. If you'd like to answer any of that.
15: Yeah, I don't know about the shoes. I mean, he gave me some Florsheim shoes. They're actually pretty good. They fit fine. I don't know what she's talking about. And maybe that's what she's referring to.
13: Your shoes look very nice today, Mr. Secretary.
15: How can you see them? They're way down here. We're talking about shoes. Are you guys kidding me? I mean, is this the Foreign Affairs Committee or is this like a circus? What is this?
16: So you know
17: good
16: what he's talking
17: question.
16: About. So Martha McCallum's here.
17: Good question. What, I mean, can you imagine people, you know, 50, 60 years ago in these forums having this kind of conversation? It's inane. It makes you wonder, like, how do these people get elected?
16: They're looking to, well, he did it yesterday. Do we have that cut from yesterday, too? And we played it this morning.
17: Oh, when he said, like, about the TikTok?
16: Yeah.
17: I know you're doing this for your TikTok video. It was Jackie, the senator from...
16: Yeah, I got it right. Yeah, it was Jackie. It was Jacob, not Jackie Jacobs. But where is that? Here we go. Jackie Rosen, cut
17: Jackie
16: 29.
17: Rosen, yeah.
16: Cut 29, yeah.
18: This is why I was shocked to see that you were at a party with President Trump in Miami instead of accompanying Vice President Vance to Pakistan for negotiations.
19: What party was I at? I was at a party?
18: It's publicly reported, and there's photos there.
19: But what party? No, but you're going to say that. I'm going to answer it. I'm going to answer that question, because that's an absurd statement. I was not at a party. Where I was is next to the president, because in the midst of those negotiations, I was in communications with them. I know your staff wrote up this cute statement for your TikTok video, but it's not true, and it's not real.
17: Anyone? Thank you.
16: Right. So,
17: thank you. I just love that he's not letting this stuff blow by him. He's like, no. I'm going to answer your question, as stupid as it is, essentially.
16: Right.
17: But it's so true. And I think social media is like, you know, I use it. We all use it. It's basically the downfall of society. And he's right.
16: Right. True. Or, you might see enough to want to see more. So Marco Rubio yesterday, but you're not going to touch him. He is emerging as a true star of this administration. I mean, it was pointed to me. If you want to know what's going on when Marco Rubio is involved, think of it as something that goes well. And a case in point is Venezuela.
17: Mm-hmm.
16: And number two is watch Cuba.
17: Because
16: it is thoroughly a Rubio operation. And he's doing it exactly like he wants to do it. They're letting him go.
17: Mm-hmm.
16: And the president, I don't explain, they're very different. But there's such a mutual respect between the two. And the first time I saw it, when he was senator on foreign relations, and he basically, Trump, who was just had a brawl with him during the primaries, said, you handle Central and South America. And he took the lead on all these things. And he's like, I cannot believe how much gravity the president's giving me to work here. And he's started making real progress.
17: You know, I think the evolution of Marco Rubio has been extraordinary to watch. He was always very smart. As a young man, he was elected very young. You know, watch him go through all of this process. I think one of the most difficult periods for him was when he was up there on stage with President Trump running for the nomination of the Republican Party. It was very rough and tumble. You know, talk about inane conversation. They got into like hand size and all that stuff. That never fit him. Like, it always looked uncomfortable for him. And I think right after that, I think it's very interesting that he's the only person who was on that stage with him who has won the respect of the president in such a forceful way. And it's because he is deeply educated, very well read. He understands these issues. He's lived them.
16: Yeah.
17: And you can see it in his own lived experience. There's nothing like watching our Secretary of State speak perfect Spanish in these environments and float back and forth between English and Spanish in that environment when he's dealing with Cuba and Venezuela. So it's impressive.
16: So I want you to hear Jill Biden on The View, confronted with...
17: Is this going to be not impressive?
16: It couldn't be least impressive. Cut 38.
20: In her book, she alludes to a much more fractured relationship between the Bidens and the Emhoffs. She writes that your family asked if she and Doug were loyal to your family. And she wrote that her husband, Doug, said they hide you away for 4 years, give you impossible bleep jobs, don't correct the record when those tasks are mischaracterized, never fight back when you're attacked, never praise your accomplishments. And then he added, and still they have to ask if we're loyal. Yeah. How do you respond
21: to that? You know, I never saw that. I never felt that way with Kamala and Doug. I thought we were a great team. You know, Joe
20: looked shocked.
21: Yeah, I mean, it's I don't know. We were a team.
16: Your thoughts about this?
17: I think it's interesting. I think I'm glad that she's being, that these questions are being asked of her. I think it's interesting to watch her answer them. She seems to be caught off guard quite a bit.
16: Absolutely.
17: Quite a bit.
16: Who's on your show?
17: So we're going to speak to Rebecca Heinrich about what's going on in Iran. We also have, I think, a great lineup for the California race, which we've been covering really closely. We're going to talk to Kevin McCarthy and Billy Bush, who's been working closely with Spencer Pratt on this election. There's a long way to go there. They're going to be counting votes for 3 weeks in this thing. So stay tuned.
16: Yeah, at least he's a solid second. I don't see any way that she, I don't even think that Rahman can close an 8-point gap, but you never know. All right, we're going to watch you today at 3 o'clock and always keep it here on the Brian Kilmeade Show. Thanks so much for listening.
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28: News this hour from Town Hall. I'm John Scott. Iran blames the newest flurry of attacks between them and the United States on the U.S. military.
29: The Iranians blame this on the Americans firing a missile into an empty oil tanker that was trying to break a U.S. blockade on Iran. Iran is trying to get all these empty oil tankers back because they're still trying to produce oil, but they're having to slow down the flow because they have nowhere to stick it. They're onshore as well as offshore. Facilities that have been trying to take this oil in are filling up rapidly.
28: That's correspondent John Gambrell. In California, voting on Tuesday in Los Angeles, Mayor Karen Bass secured enough votes to make the November runoff, but it was unclear who her opponent will be. In the race to succeed term-limited Governor Gavin Newsom, Republican Steve Hilton, and Democrat former U.S. Health and Human Services Secretary Xavier Becerra taking an early lead over dozens of opponents. Under California's top two primary system, the two candidates with the most votes will move on to the November general election, regardless of party affiliation. The U.S. wants to impose new tariffs on dozens of trading partners.
30: The Trump administration is proposing 10% tariffs or more on products from dozens of major trading partners to address the importation of goods made with forced labor. A report by the U.S. Trade Representative says Canada, Mexico, Taiwan, the United Kingdom, and some other countries and territories would face 10% additional tariffs for allegedly failing to enforce a forced labor import ban. A 12.5% additional tariff would be imposed on China, Japan, India, South Korea, Brazil, and dozens of other countries. The new tariffs would not take effect immediately and are subject to public comment and review. Donna Warder, Washington.
28: More on these stories from Town Hall.
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4: I'm Jeff Hamlin. North Carolina lawmakers are weighing a new proposal aimed at limiting children's access to social media apps. House Bill 301, now moving through the state Senate, would restrict app downloads based on age and require stronger verification measures. Mitch Prosser with the NC Family Policy Council told lawmakers in Raleigh,
5: there's this brand new twist to the old adage, don't talk to strangers. When children are able to access social media, the strangers come looking for them. AI tools and algorithmic functions allow predators easy access to our most vulnerable.
4: An attorney representing Meta attended the committee hearing and said the company supports legislation that would create an App Store age verification threshold, but acknowledged the likelihood of lawsuits. It is almost summer and a long time before fall color appears on North Carolina trees. App State Biology Professor Howard Newfield tells WPTF News the drought of 2026 could affect this year's fall color.
6: The mountains are anywhere from 9 to 15 inches below normal, but the trees are looking good right now. And last week we had some significant amounts of rain up here in Watauga County, at least, and Hesh and Avery. So I think the trees are okay right now.
4: Dr. Newfield says fall colors in the mountain counties responsible for millions of dollars in tourist revenue each year. Secretary of State Elaine Marshall wants fans to be highly cautious of fraudulent Carolina Hurricane Stanley Cup tickets or team products, particularly those sold through unverified social media groups. Marshall tells WPTF News,
7: we know that a big sports event like this is a magnet for folks that want to come and scam the enthusiastic supporters of the team, and they're preying upon your sense of urgency and a need to have something right now to satisfy your desire to support the team.
4: The WPTF forecast for tonight, clear, low of 57. Chip Hamlin, WPTF News.
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9: There it is, Fox Across America with Jimmy Fallon doing the damn thing on a Wednesday, third day of June. Wild stuff going on over here in my part of the hood. We've got a Fox News Saturday night this weekend that is going to be absolutely nuts, and then I'll be down in Maryland, Hagerstown, Maryland. I'm supposed to get my hands on some AC&T fried chicken. We got to figure that out. That's been a lifelong quest since we launched this show. Everybody was like, oh, you got to go to the fried chicken place, greatest place in the world. So we got to coordinate that. That's a big part of Saturday night's trip down to Maryland. And then we'll be back on the road out in California in the month of July, July 17th in Monterey, July 18th in Napa. And, of course, July the 25th in Anaheim. If you want any of those tickets, foxacrossamerica.com. And that's, of course, where you'll get August tickets as well. We're going to San Antonio. We're going to Rockford, Illinois. And then I'm not kidding when I say this. I am on the road every single weekend from Labor Day through Christmas. I am on the road doing stand-up comedy. I'll bring Jenny for some of them because I don't want to be sitting home at my house because Lincoln's going away to college. My kid's going to be at college. He's going to be an empty nester. And me and Jenny are in a difficult spot. We don't know how to fill the void, okay? One of us wants to get a dog. The other wants to get an Asian woman. I don't know what Jenny has against dogs. I don't know. Why couldn't I just get the dog?
10: You are so dumb. You are really dumb. For real.
9: But I bring up California dates because, obviously, out in California, they had a mayoral race last night as well as a gubernatorial one. Here is Spencer Pratt reacting to what seemed like news at the time that he might have made the runoff. We don't know for sure. We literally are sitting here right now and don't know. Here it is, clip one.
11: Do you see an uphill battle in the next 5 months?
12: Absolutely not. I think the next 5 months, I'm going to have time to build out this team to show everybody the level of Democratic supporters that I have behind me, the heavy hitters that are in this room that are all behind me. And I think this idea that I don't represent Democrats and Republicans and independents, anyone that's just a Los Angeles citizen that wants basic quality of life, I'll be able to show that in 5 months. Right now, the media likes to say, oh, he's this. I'm not that. I'm the Angelino who said enough is enough, and I had to step up. I didn't know I'd be here tonight, but it's obviously God's plan, and I'm going to go

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1: I'm Jeff Hamlin. Raleigh police say that a man was shot and killed Tuesday morning after an argument escalated into a violent confrontation. Now the Wake County DA's office said that they will not pursue charges against the man. Emmanuel Graham died from his injuries. Graham got into an argument with another man that escalated. As the Stanley Cup Finals continue, Lenovo employees are celebrating the Carolina Hurricanes winning the Eastern Conference Championship today as a special celebration for employees going on at Lenovo. Katie Reed of Lenovo tells ABC 11.
2: Our name's on the building, right? So there's pride behind this. And so we're going to be doing a bunch of giveaways. We got signed jerseys and sticks and pucks and, you know, tickets to the games that we're going to give away because we want everyone to feel like they're a part of this.
1: The Vegas Golden Knights defeated the Hurricanes in game one, 5-4 last night. Jeff Hamlin, WPTF News.
0: This is SRN News. With SRN News, I'm John Scott. Kuwait briefly shut down its main airport after Iranian drones heavily damaged a passenger terminal building, killing one and wounding dozens. The U.S. military says Iran fired missiles at Kuwait, which fell apart en route, and downed drones targeting American forces. President Trump insists that negotiations are still ongoing with Iran. The Trump administration has placed sanctions on Iran's largest digital asset exchange, Novatex, and three others. In consumer news, Ford recalling over 400,000 vehicles because of a seatbelt issue that may result in an injury if a crash occurs. The National Highway Traffic Safety Administration said in a report that the recall includes certain Ford Expedition and Lincoln Navigator vehicles with model years 2018 through 2020.
3: Sunny and warmer in your WPTF forecast. After an overnight low of 56, we'll be sunny and 90 on Thursday, 95 on Friday, Saturday, and Sunday under mostly sunny skies.
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0: There it is, Fox Across America, with your radio buddy Jimmy Fallon. The people of New York are fired up. The Knicks in the NBA Finals, that kicks off tonight against the San Antonio Spurs, a rematch of the 1999 NBA Finals, where I bet a lot of money on the Knicks to win. Didn't quite work out that way. I won't be watching it all week long. If you're listening locally on WOR, I don't doubt you feel the intensity that has enveloped this city. There's something cool about civic pride, and I'm sure they're feeling it down in San Antonio. I will be in San Antonio August 15th at the Empire Theater. It is going to sell out soon. I don't know what's gone on in my life. Maybe it was Trump endorsing me in the Oval Office or all the crazy things that have happened with this show and the TV show, but our stand-up shows are like, you're like Aerosmith in the 80s. Like, the receptions have been outrageous. And honestly, I don't have imposter syndrome. I'm not being self-deprecating when I tell you that I don't deserve any of this. I'm just a fat guy who tells dirty jokes, and I'll take it. I'm not complaining. Okay, it's been amazing. These tours have been like electric. Like, if you were in Reno last week when I brought my mom on stage, it was bananas. But that's how you know, like, you're really synced up with an audience, is you can drag on anybody you want, and they're going to have a hilarious time. And it's, there's something magical going on out there on the road. So if you haven't seen us live, foxacrossamerica.com. In the next hour, we've got two things happening. Caroline Sunshine from California. We've got Kennedy coming up as well. But I'm going to top the hour with what I think is the State of the Union in politics right now. It has nothing to do with anything we've been talking about so far. But I always hatch these weird theories when I'm riding the elevators here at Fox News and I see them talking about a news story that I hadn't even thought about. And they usually launch me into some weird hypothesis. So stick around and you can tell me if I'm onto something or I just inhaled too much weed in Times Square on the walk to work.
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8: Well, we've just learned that Senator Berger has conceded to Rockingham County Sheriff Sam Page. 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
9: News this hour from Town Hall. I'm John Scott. California's crowded primary for governor remains unresolved. GOP gubernatorial candidate Steve Hilton told supporters in Los Angeles last night his campaign is another step closer to winning the governor's chair.
10: To every single person who's voted for me, we're not there yet, but it's looking good.
9: Dozens of names were on the ballot. Democratic candidate for governor and former HHS Secretary Xavier Becerra told supporters last night that they had spoken with one voice.
11: Tonight, the people of the great state of California and the greatest nation on earth have spoken. loudly and proudly.
9: Only two gubernatorial candidates will be advancing to the general election. Los Angeles Mayor Karen Bass advanced to a November runoff as she fights to stay in City Hall against challengers from both ends of the political spectrum. Her opponent still to be determined. Kuwait briefly shut down its main airport after Iranian drones heavily damaged a passenger terminal, killing one and injuring dozens. President Trump insists peace negotiations are ongoing. And in consumer news, we have another auto recall to tell you about.
12: Ford is calling back almost 420,000 vehicles because of a seatbelt issue that could result in injury if a crash occurs. The National Highway Traffic Safety Administration says the recall includes certain Ford Expedition and Lincoln Navigator vehicles, model years 2018 through 2022. The issue involves seatbelts that could lock inadvertently, not allowing them to retract or extend. Rich Thomason, Washington.
9: More on these stories from townhall.com.
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14: I'm Melissa Vale. A man has died after a shooting Tuesday morning in Raleigh, and police say the person who fired the gun will not face charges. When police arrived at the scene, they found a man suffering from a gunshot wound to his upper body. He was taken to a hospital where he later died. Police identified him as 39-year-old Emmanuel Graham. Investigators said another man at the scene was seriously hurt in an assault, but his injuries were not life-threatening. State bill making its way through the General Assembly would require the state's largest data centers to pay more of the costs associated with their massive power demands, as lawmakers take a closer look at the impact of North Carolina's data center boom on electric bills, water use, and local communities. State Representative Keith Winslow is a co-sponsor of the bill.
15: Data centers must contractually cover all new infrastructure and energy costs so they don't shift them to ratepayers. The bill also blocks foreign adversary ownership, prohibits eminent domain, and ends new local taxpayer incentives.
14: Duke Energy will face public feedback Wednesday night in Durham as customers weigh in on the utility's proposed rate increase. State regulators are holding a public hearing, giving residents a chance to speak out on the company's plan to raise residential electric rates by 18% over the next 2 years. Duke Energy said the increase would help fund upgrades to the power grid and strengthen infrastructure as the region continues to grow. North Carolina Secretary of State Elaine Marshall warns fans to be highly cautious of fraudulent Carolina Hurricanes Stanley Cup tickets or team products, particularly those sold through unverified social media groups. She tells WPTF News.
16: What we would say is the three P's, place, price, and packaging. If it happens to be at the convenience store while you're filling up your gas tank, that's probably not licensed merchandise. If it's in the parking lot and somebody's walking around with a bunch of T-shirts on their arm, that's probably not licensed merchandise.
14: The WPTF forecast, sunny today, high near 85. Alyssa Vale, WPTF News.
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1: I'm Alyssa Vale. A man was shot Tuesday night in Cary. According to the Cary Police Department, a man was shot just before 9:30 p.m. in the 1200 block of Brickfield Drive in Cary. He was transported to the hospital for treatment, police said. The extent of his injuries is unknown. One person was taken into custody, police said. Hurricane season is underway, and North Carolina residents should start reviewing their insurance coverage now before the forecast turns serious. North Carolina Insurance Commissioner Mike Causey tells WECT in Wilmington.
2: We have a little saying at the Department of Insurance, if it rains where you live, you need flood insurance.
1: Duke Energy will face public feedback Wednesday night in Durham as customers weigh in on the utility's proposed rate increase. State regulators are holding a public hearing, giving residents a chance to speak out on the company's plan to raise residential electric rates by 18% over the next 2 years. Alyssa Vale, WPTF News.
3: SRN News. With SRN News, I'm John Scott. President Volodymyr Zelensky says the long-range Ukrainian drones have struck an oil terminal in the Russian city of St. Petersburg, setting ablaze an oil terminal. The attacks came just before the Russian city hosts an international economic forum where President Vladimir Putin is scheduled to speak. A man holding hostages inside a California office building shot and killed by the FBI, the Bakersfield Police Department, said in a statement the suspect was killed in an officer-involved shooting involving FBI personnel. Police say all the hostages are free. None were harmed. The standoff in Bakersfield lasted about 12 hours. The White House Association's Correspondents' Dinner rescheduled for July 24th. The event initially disrupted by an assassination attempt on President Trump. This is
4: sunny and warmer in your WPTF forecast. After an overnight low of 56, we'll be sunny and 90 on Thursday, 95 on Friday, Saturday, and Sunday under mostly sunny skies.
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0: North Carolina residents should start reviewing their insurance coverage now before the forecast turns serious. North Carolina Insurance Commissioner Mike Causey tells WECT in Wilmington.
1: We have a little saying at the Department of Insurance, if it rains where you live, you need flood insurance.
0: Duke Energy will face public feedback Wednesday night in Durham as customers weigh in on the utility's proposed rate increase. State regulators are holding a public hearing, giving residents a chance to speak out on the company's plan to raise residential electric rates by 18% over the next 2 years. Alyssa Vail, WPTF News.
2: SRN News. With SRN News, I'm John Scott. A curfew to curb violent protest around the ICE detention center in Newark, New Jersey, has been lifted. Newark's Mayor Ross Baraka, the Democrat, lifting the curfew for now outside Delaney Hall, where violent clashes have happened outside and where violent criminal illegal aliens are being held inside the building. The violent protesters, many of whom were out of state, specifically from Portland. Acceptance of same-sex marriage and relationships in the USA has flattened after more than 2 decades of steadily increasing support, according to a new Gallup poll. About 65% of U.S. adults believe same-sex marriage should be legal, down from 71% in 2023. Game one of the NBA Finals tonight, the Spurs and the Knicks play in the Alamo City. This is SRN News.
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4: Sunny and warmer in your WPTF forecast. After an overnight low of 56, we'll be sunny and 90 on Thursday, 95 on Friday, Saturday, and Sunday under mostly sunny skies.
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13: All right, listen up, Oklahoma. Especially if you're tuning in on KRMG. The K-Train, who is joining me in studio for the bottom of the ninth, is coming down to Tulsa, Oklahoma, to do some stand-up comedy. And you need to go out and get tickets to this immediately. Okay, if you're looking for a Father's Day gift, graduation gift, I mean, if you know anybody getting
14: and
13: out
14: I'm telling stories about mom's weekend at my daughter's college.
13: Yeah, it's hot.
14: And it gets a little wild.
13: As moms get a little frisky.
14: I had a couple of people come up to me afterward like, I did not know what to expect, but wow.
13: Hey! Now, some of these stories, they charge you $3.99 a minute to listen to them.
14: That's
13: They're very,
14: very
13: breathy. But it's going to be...
14: I'll tell you during the show what Kamala Harris does with Tim Walz tampons.
13: Oh! All right, I'm sold. Canceling my shows.
14: It's not a clean show, Jim.
13: Kennedy in Tulsa, Oklahoma. Go look for it. Okay.
14: June 19th and 20th.
13: You get the K-Train in Tulsa, Oklahoma. What are we talking about here?
14: Go to KennedyNation.com for tickets.
13: Boom. I bring up Tulsa, Oklahoma. I was there. I love it. There's a great Route 66 element. Danny Boy O'Connor runs the Outsiders Museum. He loves you. We love Danny. There's so much waiting for you. You're going to love it, love it, love it, love it, love it. Okay, before we went to break, we mentioned Geraldo. He's obviously a huge fan favorite here at Fox. I'm going to be in San Antonio, August the 15th.
14: Deep in the heart of Texas.
13: Bump, bump, bump, bump.
14: That's right.
13: Kennedy and I were on The Five with Geraldo. Now, do you remember this?
14: Yes.
13: Mark Holton was watching from Pee-wee's Big Adventure. Kennedy said if she could have any movie prop, it would be the bike from Pee-wee's Big Adventure. At which point, I said to you, you're out of luck. It's in the basement of the Alamo. At which point, Geraldo chimes in with the Alamo in Texas. And we go... How many Alamos do you know, Geraldo? I've never heard someone go, remember the Alamo, and they go, which one?
14: I hope he's a big leather queen.
13: Yeah.
14: And that's a gentleman's club just outside of Frisco.
13: It's called the Mo. Just outside, right outside of Frisco. Just off the Tenderloin. Getting hit with a piece of
14: very
13: wood.
14: Tender.
13: Hey, girl. KennedyNation.com for your comedy tickets. The show is over. Pay up and get out.
14: Get out.
13: We'll do it again tomorrow.
15: Thank you, everybody.
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25: News this hour from Town Hall. I'm John Scott. Attacks continue, and tensions remain high in the Middle East.
26: Iran and the United States have again exchanged fire in the Persian Gulf, testing this nominal ceasefire in the Iran war. What we've heard from U.S. military officials is that the Iranians launched ballistic missiles targeting both Kuwait and Bahrain this morning. Now, the U.S. officials say that that fire was either intercepted or broke up over the Persian Gulf, not striking any targets. The Iranians say that they targeted the U.S. Navy's 5th Fleet headquarters in Bahrain, as well as a military base in another country they didn't identify.
25: Correspondent John Gambrell. President Trump said he was a little bit perturbed that Israel's fighting with Hezbollah in Lebanon was holding back peace talks with Iran. Well, it looks like we're still waiting on results in California's primaries.
0: California Democrats are facing some challenges despite their redrawn congressional map. In California's primary, the two top vote-getters advanced to the general election regardless of party. In Los Angeles, Democratic Mayor Karen Bass advances to a November runoff in her bid for re-election.
1: Hello!
0: Courtesy KABC. And in the race for California governor, Democratic candidate and billionaire Tom Steyer is trailing behind the two top vote-getters, Democrat Javier Becerra and Republican Steve Hilton.
2: Whether you voted for me or not, I am here for you, for every single one of you.
0: I'm Donna Water.
25: Republicans have won a partisan redistricting battle for Congress. The GOP could gain about 10 U.S. House seats in the upcoming November elections if these new voting districts perform as intended. The question is whether that will be enough for the GOP to maintain a majority in Congress. Democrats need only a few seats to take control. More on these stories from townhall.com.
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25: Super regionals are set in the NCAA baseball tournament. Best of three series starting today. Cal Poly at West Virginia, Little Rock at Troy, Southern California at North Carolina, and Mississippi at Auburn. Well, weird things seem to happen in the Big Apple, but this may top the list. Correspondent Jason Walker has the report.
15: A series of bizarre sightings of people popping in and out of New York's sewer system recently has authorities wondering what exactly is going on. Video shows at least three cases where groups of people have been spotted in the night entering and exiting the sewers in Brooklyn and Queens. Experts say going down in the sewers, illegal and extremely dangerous, and not all that pleasing to the sense of smell either. Jason Walker reporting.
25: News and analysis at townhall.com. CBS has fired longtime 60 Minutes correspondent Scott Pelley. It came a day after he reportedly said editor-in-chief Barry Weiss was murdering the show and accused its new producer of having slender qualifications for the job. Pelley with CBS for 37 years. In health news, do you lift weights? Well, good for you.
16: The researchers looked at data from nearly 150,000 people over 30 years. They found those doing 90 minutes to 2 hours of weight training weekly lowered the risk of death from any cause by 13%. This was 19% lower for cardiovascular disease, such as from a heart attack or stroke, and 27% lower for a neurological disease. This observational study doesn't distinguish between cause and effect, but the researchers say there's growing evidence about the benefits of combining aerobic exercise and strength training.
25: The BBC's Dominic Hughes. More on these stories.
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23: And good afternoon. 84 degrees at 3:05. Thanks for joining us. Charles Hadley is across the partition producing our program today. We have Kyle Nashheim in the Johnson Hyundai Traffic Center, and he will have traffic on the 8. Got a lot to bring you here this afternoon. Coming up next week, there will be meal bags packed for Raleigh families in need. About 10,000 pounds in all will be packed and distributed to Raleigh children and families. We'll talk to Kevin O'Connell, the executive executive director of the NACS Foundation, to talk about their Neighborhood Nourish program. He'll join us at 3:20. At 3:40 today, we're going to talk about how the suicide hotline in North Carolina that was aimed to help teenagers has made a lot of progress. And we'll discuss in particular how they have had an effect on the suicide rate among youth in North Carolina, as new figures show that it is having an impact. We'll also talk about how a new documentary looks at Sparta, North Carolina. Christian Heemstra, someone we had on the program before, a Chapel Hill woman who is a first-time documentary filmmaker and decided to make a movie called The Heart of Sparta. We'll take a look at why she decided to make this film about a part of the state that, for whatever reason, attracts earthquakes, but there's also an attraction to it that has brought a lot of people there. We'll tell you more about that with The Heart of Sparta director Christian Heemstra coming up at 3:40 today. Right now it is 3:06 and time for a look at local headlines. If House Bill 301 becomes law, it would require social media platforms to age verify all users, prohibit children under the age of 14 from creating social media accounts, and require the State Board of Education to adopt AI use and instruction in schools in North Carolina. Donnie Loftus of Gaston County tells WCNC.
1: Unfortunately, after incidents where influencers or people who are grooming young people and they have no idea what they're getting into.
23: The bill already has passed the House with bipartisan support. It is now under consideration in the Senate. If approved and signed by Governor Josh Stein, North Carolina would join several other states that have enacted or proposed restrictions on social media use. It is almost summer and a long time before fall colors appear on North Carolina trees. However, Appalachian State Professor Howard Neufeld tells WPTF News the drought of 2026 could impact this year's fall colors.
4: The combination drought and warm, that may be a little bit much. So we'll have to just sort of see what goes on. The month of September and the first 2 weeks in October are the most critical for determining the quality of the fall color season.
23: Dr. Neufeld says fall color in the mountain counties responsible for millions of dollars in tourist revenue each year. It is hurricane season officially underway in North Carolina, and state residents should start reviewing their insurance coverage now before the forecast turns serious. State Insurance Commissioner Mike Cossey tells WECT in Wilmington.
5: You don't want to wait till it's too late. The time to prepare is now.
23: Right now, 3:08. Time for a look at traffic from the Johnson Hyundai Traffic Center. Here's Kyle Nashine.
6: Got a couple of incidents around the triangle on this Wednesday afternoon. Accident on the shoulder of 885 North over into Bull City. This is at the Cornwallis Road exit right now, causing more of an onlooker distraction. Got a disabled vehicle over in the median of 440 westbound. This is at Wake Forest Road. Once again, just causing more of an onlooker distraction. We're still dealing with that sinkhole over on Yonkers Road. It has portions of the road closed between Capitol Boulevard and Raleigh Boulevard. Make sure you're following all on-site detour information. No delays on 440 or 540. A little bit of slowdown over on 64 eastbound, starting at Lizard Road. Got a reported accident as you're approaching North Rendell Avenue. That's slowing you down an extra 6 minutes. This June at Johnson Hyundai, say big on two luxury SUVs. 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That's the latest from the Johnson Hyundai Traffic Center.
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12: Sunny and warmer in your WPTF forecast. After an overnight low of 56, we'll be sunny and 90 on Thursday, 95 on Friday, Saturday, and Sunday under mostly sunny skies.
23: And right now, 84 degrees here on the WPTF Afternoon News. Thank you for joining us as we have plenty to bring you here today. Charles Hadley is across the partition producing our program, and we thank you for joining us here as we get ready for summer coming up. It'll officially start in about a week and a half. Testifying before the Senate Finance Committee, Treasury Secretary Scott Bessent says he cannot talk about an IRS proposal to drop pending tax investigations into President Trump and his family.
13: Even with the Acting Attorney General Blanche's statements yesterday, this matter is still subject to ongoing litigation, so I'm unable to comment further on it.
23: During the hearing today, North Carolina Senator Tom Tillis asked Bessent about past differences with housing regulator Bill Pulte, whom President Trump has tapped to be the acting director of national intelligence.
14: Did you actually tell Pulte you were going to punch him in the face?
13: No, sir. I actually said I was going to kick his ass.
14: Good. Okay. Good. I share the emotion. Thank you.
13: And as I said, that was last summer, summer 25, and many teams have fights in the locker room and then go out and win for the team on the field.
23: During a Housing Foreign House Foreign Affairs Committee hearing today, California Congressman Ted Lieu showed video that he says shows President Trump sleeping during cabinet meetings while Secretary of State Marco Rubio spoke.
17: If Donald Trump cannot stay awake at these important meetings where the cameras are rolling, imagine what he's like when the cameras are not there. So I'm going to ask you, have you been at classified meetings where Donald Trump has fallen asleep or had trouble staying awake?
18: I've never been at any meeting where, and the things are showing me now, he was not falling asleep. And
17: so,
18: I think
17: so you're lying again. You're lying consistently to Congress.
18: About sleep.
17: You're lying to Congress, Secretary Rubio.
23: A police standoff with barricaded man has come to an end, Associated Press correspondent Mike Hempen reports.
27: A man holding hostages inside a California office building has been shot and killed by the FBI. The Bakersfield Police Department says in a statement, the suspect was killed in an officer-involved shooting involving the FBI. Police say all the hostages are free and none was harmed. The standoff in downtown Bakersfield ended about 12 hours after it began Tuesday afternoon, when officers responded to a call of a bomb threat at the Chase Bank building. Police say the man barricaded himself inside with several people. Two hostages were released on Tuesday. I'm Mike Hempen.
23: AP correspondent Haya Pejwani reports on thousands of Ford SUVs being recalled.
28: Ford is recalling almost 420,000 vehicles because of a seatbelt issue that could result in an injury if there's a crash. The National Highway Traffic Safety Administration said in a report that the recall includes certain Ford Expedition and Lincoln Navigator vehicles with model years 2018 through 2022. Ford also issued a do not drive warning for thousands of Bronco, Sport, and Maverick vehicles due to problems with the vehicle suspension systems. That recall involves 4,600 Bronco Sport vehicles with model years 2021 through 2026 and Maverick vehicles with model years 2022 through 2026. I'm Haya Pinjwani.
23: AP correspondent Julie Walker reports the UN calculates nation-sized environmental footprints for AI and data centers.
29: According to a United Nations University report, the environmental footprint of data centers already rivals some of the world's largest countries. The report also predicts their water and energy use and pollution will double in just 4 years as the use of AI grows. The report issued Wednesday found that last year, global data centers used 448 trillion watt hours of electricity, and that electricity produced about 208 million tons of carbon dioxide, about the same amount as Argentina. The study focused on energy use and did not examine the massive amount of water used to cool data centers. I'm Julie Walker.
23: AP correspondent Charles D. Ledesma reports it looks like Colombia's national soccer jersey has become a symbol of political division.
0: Colombia's national soccer jersey, a symbol of unity and pride as the team heads to the 2026 FIFA World Cup, has become embroiled in the country's bitterly disputed presidential election, sparking debate over whether the yellow shirt should be used at political rallies. The bright jersey is now frequently worn by supporters of Eduardo de la Espriella, the bombastic lawyer who amassed the most votes in the first round of the election on Sunday, often dons one himself. Senator Ivan Cepeda, the candidate for Colombia's ruling party and an ally of President Gustavo Petro, says using the national team's jersey in this way is an opportunist act whose legality should be examined. I'm Charles de Ledesma.
23: Meanwhile, the White House Correspondents Association dinner has been rescheduled for July 24th. The event was initially disrupted by an assassination attempt on President Donald Trump. Weijia Zhang, the president of the White House Correspondents Association and of CBS News, announced the new date and emphasized enhanced safety measures and new access procedures. Donald Trump revealed on his Truth Social platform that the dinner would be held at the Waldorf Astoria Hotel. The Senate race in Iowa is one of many closely watched this year, and the general election matchup is now set, with Democrats hoping for a gain. Iowa is also where President Donald Trump's endorsement streak ended when his pick for governor lost in the Republican primary on Tuesday. Democrats have settled on a nominee in a New Jersey congressional district that could decide which party controls the House after November's elections. But much of the focus on this round of voting has been on California in races for governor and Los Angeles mayor. Primary elections were also held in Montana, New Mexico, and South Dakota on Tuesday. Right now, 318. Time for a look at traffic from the Johnson Hyundai Traffic Center. Here's Kyle Nashheim.
6: Looking at a couple incidents around the triangle. Still looking at an accident on the shoulder of 885 North at the Cornwallis Road exit, causing more of an onlooking distraction. Disabled vehicle in the median of 440 West at Wake Forest Road, causing onlooking distractions right now. No delays in that area as you're heading away from Capitol Boulevard. Got a reported accident. This is over on 64 eastbound just past Lizard Lake Road. Got some slowdowns now of at least 8 minutes. Starting about a mile before you reach the Lizard Lake Road exit. Make sure you give them first responders enough room to operate as you are heading towards North Arendo Avenue. And heading out of Wilson, heading towards Zeblin, we got an accident that has the left lane blocked on 264 West. Right now we got at least an 8 minute delay starting all the way back at the alternate 264 exit. Make sure you give them first responders enough room to operate. Back over around the Capital City, no slowdowns on 540 or 440 East. Eastbound, no delays over in Cary on US 1 South from I-40 all the way down towards East William Street. We're seeing a little bit of slowdown over on North Broad Street as you're heading towards Fuquay Verena. Right now, a 5 minute delay. Once you pass Wade Nash Road, you're back up to the posted speed limit. That's the latest from the Johnson Hyundai Traffic Center.
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4: Next week, over 10,000 pounds of food will be packed and distributed to Raleigh children and families in need through the NACS's Foundation Neighborhood Nourish Program. And joining us now, the Executive Director of the NACS Foundation is Kevin O'Connell. Kevin, how are you?
16: I'm doing great today, Jeff. Thanks for having us on.
4: Thank you for joining us. So there's a lot of people that are going to come together and deliver these meals. How will this work next week?
16: So next week, about 50 volunteers are going to come together from the NACS Foundation, Vontier, which is headquartered in Raleigh, and then Convoy of Hope, a nationwide global humanitarian organization. They're looking to feed 200,000 children this summer across the country, but we're making sure Raleigh is taken care of first.
4: Is summer the hardest season for food insecure families?
16: The summer is, you know, we're really working to fill a gap. School gets out in Wake County on June 11th, the day after our event. And so when schools close, many children rely on that access to the free food or even the reduced price meals. And, you know, in North Carolina alone, nearly a million students receive a meal through the National School Lunch Program. So yeah, this is a big deal. I mean, there's 60, 75 days of summer. These groceries, they will get a delivery of one bag of groceries a week over 4 weeks. And if utilized right, this will provide at least four meals each week.
4: Now, SNAP recipients, there are unfortunately a lot of them in the state. Of SNAP recipients, how much of a percentage of that are children?
16: Yeah, so SNAP is obviously critical safety there with children representing about 39% of all recipients in North Carolina. And again, that's where this partnership between the NACS Foundation, Convoy of Hope, and Vontiers is come together to fill that need.
4: And so these are items here that are shelf-stable items that you're going to be giving away. What type of food are we talking about here?
16: Yeah, of course. So everything from, you know, canned soup to canned fruit and vegetables, your mac and cheese boxes, et cetera. And then, you know, we also had another partner from the convenience store supplier network, Keurig Dr. Pepper's, also donating 2,000 units of Mott's applesauce. So a little sweet treat in there as well. So, yeah, these are all shelf stable and can be mixed and matched and used in a variety of ways over the summer.
4: And this is the first time that NACS Foundation has established its services in Raleigh, correct?
16: It is. The NACS Foundation, to give you some background, we're the philanthropic arm and heart of the 150,000 convenience stores across the country. And, you know, we do two things. One, examples like this, helping food insecurity, helping different populations from children to veterans to senior citizens. And then, you know, convenience stores are around every single corner. They are generally closer from the local grocery store, retail store, and they're open 24/7. So they're there to help people in need. But, you know, at the same time, we're there to help limit food waste and recover food and put it right back into those communities.
4: So we're talking about a variety of convenience stores or one particular chain or?
16: Yeah, so, down in North Carolina, you have Wawa, Sheetz. You probably have a variety of different gas mm-hmm. stations, et cetera. But, you know, yeah, they're open 24/7. So, you know, they're there for the shift worker that is coming in at 5 a.m. or midnight. And a lot of times they might even be in food deserts. So, you know, food insecurity is important to the convenience retailers as their stores are, again, the closest point of a source of food, especially in food deserts.
4: And there are thousands of volunteers that are going to come together next week to do the work necessary to make this possible. You got to unload the trucks and package the meals and everything like that, right?
16: Yeah. So this has been a pretty big undertaking. A couple of weeks of planning, but yeah, it's 10,000 pounds of food, quite a big truck, about 8 pallets worth of food, and yeah, 50 or so volunteers will come together and. in about 2 hours or so. Those groceries will be packed, and then Convoy of Hope, we will load them right on their truck, and then they'll be distributed in a few places that they've identified, like Boys and Girls Clubs, some rec centers, some community centers, et cetera, so they know where the biggest need is in the Triangle area.
4: So there's still a week. This is going to take place. This will be unloaded at Vontier on Wake Park Boulevard in Raleigh next Wednesday starting at noon. But if people want to donate, how can they do that?
16: Yeah, I mean, so first thing, call your local food pantry, see what items they might need and or monetary donations. So I know down there, the Central and Eastern Food Bank of North Carolina, they're always looking for volunteers and donations, not just, during the holidays. I think the second thing is checking on your neighbor and your kids, friends, et cetera, in the neighborhood, making sure that those kids have, if you have some extra food laying around, you might not be a bad idea to help your neighbors out. But the second and third thing is if there's other Raleigh businesses that want to host an event like this, we're all ears. They can visit conveniencecares.org. They can contact Convoy of Hope. They can contact Vontier. But, the NACS Foundation is the one that's steering this all together. So we'd be happy to do that. And again, if you're an owner or work in a Raleigh convenience store, we know you're very familiar with the needs of your community. So again, we would invite you as well to let us know how we can support you and your store and your community.
4: The NACS Foundation hosting this community packaging event. They'll take place at Vontier's Raleigh offices next Wednesday. It's bringing together over 40 volunteers to assemble more than 2,000 nutritious meal bags filled with shelf-stable items. Again, Kevin O'Connell joining us. He's the executive director of the NACS Foundation. Kevin, thank you so much. It's wonderful that this is going on. It's great that you're presenting so many meals to families here locally. Thank you so much for your time. We appreciate it.
16: Thank you for having us on, Jeff.
4: Thank you. It is 3:27 here on the WPTF Afternoon News. At 3:50, we'll have a look at sports. Lots going on today, including news regarding NC State's game that was supposed to take place over in Brazil to open next football season. Turns out they will not be playing in South America after all, at least not next year. And, of course, the Carolina Hurricanes getting ready for Game 2 of the Stanley Cup Finals tomorrow. Last night didn't go their way. Rod Brendamore had a film session with the team, as usual, after a loss or even a win. They didn't hold anything back because that's the only way that a team can learn after a tough loss. We'll hear from Rob Brendamore coming up at 3:50. Right now, 3:28, time for a look at traffic from the Johnson Hyundai Traffic Center. Here's Kyle Nashheim.
6: Got some good news over in Durham. That incident on the shoulder of 885 North at Cornwallis Road has been cleared. All lanes are now open. And still looking at good news over in eastern Wake County, headed towards Zeblin. That accident has been cleared just past Leisure Lake Road. Right now, a 2 to 3 minute delay as you're approaching Leisure Lake Road. Still looking at this disabled vehicle on 440 westbound at the Wake Forest Road exit, causing more of an onlooker distraction, and we're seeing no slowdowns eastbound on either 540 or 440. In North Raleigh, we got some slowdowns of at least 8 minutes. This is on Creedmoor Road just past Durham Road. We've got some road work going on there, some paving, so make sure you give the construction crews enough room to operate. Also, some slowdowns over on northbound Capitol Boulevard, a 5 minute delay approaching Burlington Mills Road, and no slowdowns over in Johnston County on 40 East as you're heading towards Benson and I-95. But if you're heading towards Zeblin from Wilson, 264 West left lane is blocked due to an accident as you are approaching Green Pond Road and back over around the Capital City in the Triangle. 40 westbound headed towards Orange County, an extra 5 minutes starting at Highway 54. That's the latest from the Johnson Hyundai Traffic Center.
4: For tonight, clear skies with a low of 57. It will be sunny and warmer on Thursday with a high of 89. Clear on Thursday night with a low of 60, and then it gets hot and it starts to feel like summer on Friday with sunny skies and a high of 94. Clear on Friday night with a low of 67. Right now it is 84. 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
5: NCN News, I'm Melissa Vail. Iran blames the newest flurry of attacks between them and the United States on the U.S. military.
7: The Iranians blame this on the Americans firing a missile into an empty oil tanker.

0: Authorities confirmed the strike, but provided few details. A state bill making its way through the General Assembly would require the state's largest data centers to pay more of the costs associated with their massive power demands, as lawmakers take a closer look at the impact of North Carolina's data center boom on electric bills, water use, and local communities. Representative Larry Arp is the bill's co-sponsor.
1: We're not saying don't come. We're putting guardrails on the development of these in response to the consumer outrage.
0: Under the bill, large data centers would be required to cover all new infrastructure and energy costs. The bill also prohibits eminent domain and ends local tax incentives. Nearly a dozen police cars responded to a West Charlotte neighborhood Tuesday evening after a woman was assaulted outside and inside her home. An incident report states a woman was struck and strangled by a suspect. The suspect then broke into her home and strangled her a second time in front of children. The woman suffered minor injuries, including bruises and scratches. 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During a House Foreign Affairs Committee hearing, California Congressman Ted Lieu showed video he says shows President Trump sleeping during cabinet meetings while Secretary of State Marco Rubio spoke.
2: If Donald Trump cannot stay awake at these important meetings where the cameras are rolling, imagine what he's like when the cameras are not there. So I'm going to ask you, have you been at classified meetings where Donald Trump has fallen asleep or had trouble staying awake?
3: I've never been at any meeting where and the things you're showing me now, he was not falling asleep. And
2: so,
3: I think
2: so you're lying again. You're lying consistently to Congress.
3: About sleep.
2: You're lying to Congress, Secretary Rubio.
0: Raleigh police said they did not plan to charge a person who shot a man Tuesday. They did not release the name of the person who did the shooting, but said that person was responding to seeing a fight. Police said Emmanuel Graham took an axe to another man as they argued. Graham hurt the other man, police said, and continued to assault him until a witness saw the fight, got a gun, and shot Graham. Graham died from his injuries. He was 39 years old. North Carolina Secretary of State Elaine Marshall warns fans to be highly cautious of fraudulent Carolina Hurricane Stanley Cup tickets or team products, particularly those sold through unverified social media groups. She tells NCN News.
4: What we would say is the three P's: place, price, and packaging. If it happens to be at the convenience store while you're filling up your gas tank, that's probably not licensed merchandise. If it's in the parking lot and somebody's walking around with a bunch of t-shirts on their arm, that's probably not licensed merchandise.
0: BTS, Benson Boone, Cardi B, Lainey Wilson, Major Lazer, Muse, Snoop Dogg, and Zara Larsson are among the performers this fall at the 2026 iHeartRadio Music Festival in Las Vegas. The event will take place September 18th through 19th at the T-Mobile Arena. Alyssa Vail, NCN News.
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2: It is 3:36 here on the WPTF Afternoon News, and it was on this day in 1992 that Bill Clinton appeared on the Arsenio Hall Show. It was remarkable how much of a game changer this was in many respects, because Bill Clinton was viewed by many as sort of a dark horse in the Democratic candidates, Democratic race for president back in 1992, and just the year before, George H.W. Bush had won Operation Desert Storm, and a lot of people thought he was a shoo-in to wind up winning re-election. But Bill Clinton appealed to younger voters by appearing on this program with his wife Hillary. He played saxophone, played Heartbreak Hotel with Arsenio's band. Arsenio had the weight of a lot of young people watching that show, and it was at a time when syndicated television was still a thing for the most part, and Arsenio played a role in Bill Clinton getting elected just 5 months after this appearance, so much so that it was pretty much known the day, the morning of the election, that Bill Clinton was on his way to making George H.W. Bush a one-term president. Bill Clinton made that appearance on the Arsenio Hall Show on this day some 34 years ago. Right now, it is 3:37. We'll talk to Christian Heemstra, who has directed a documentary about the town of Sparta that you can find on YouTube. We'll talk about that in just a second. Right now, time for a check on traffic from the Johnson Hyundai Traffic Center. Here's Kyle Nashine.
3: Looking at mostly calm conditions around the triangle, 540 and 440 going at the posted speed limit. Still looking at a disabled vehicle in the median of 440 West at Wake Forest Road, causing more of an onlooking distraction. Over into Bull City, 885, got some delays on northbound lanes of at least 5 minutes from I-40 as you're approaching Ellis Road. If you're heading towards Orange County on 40 West, it's an extra 5 minutes. That's starting at Highway 54. Heading towards eastern Wake County, we're seeing no slowdown on 64 eastbound approaching North Rindle Avenue. An earlier accident has been cleared out the roadway. A little bit of a slowdown around the 540 interchange of I-87 north, about 2 to 3 minute delay. Once you pass Smithfield Road, you're back up to the posted speed limit. And if you're leaving Wilson and heading towards Johnson County and Wake County, we're looking at the slowdowns due to an accident. Left lane is blocked. Right now, a 5 minute delay as you're approaching Green Pond Road. Back over towards Holly Springs, we've got some slowdowns headed towards Fuquay Verena, looking at a 5 minute delay that is starting just past South Main Street. 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
3: Kristen Heemstra does a lot of different things in her life, and now she's taken on the role of documentary film director. She has made a film about the town of Sparta, North Carolina, its residents there, and how they have to act quietly in times of resilience when it's absolutely required. Kristen Heemstra, who lives in Chapel Hill, joins us now. Kristen, how are you?
4: I'm doing great, Jeff. How are you?
3: I'm fine. This is your first time as a documentary filmmaker. What made you decide on Sparta?
4: Well, so I did this through the Center for Documentary Studies at Duke, and they have this great program. It's Anytown USA, and they are working in conjunction with the North Carolina Rural Areas Association. And so Sparta has less than 5,000 people. It is the seat for Allegheny County, and that was selected for the program that I was with. And so that is how myself and 3 other documentary filmmakers ended up featuring that town.
3: It's also a town where it's interesting. A lot of people go to vacation there, but often when I hear about an earthquake striking North Carolina, it's in Sparta.
4: Yeah,
3: so did you talk to residents about how they're able to stay so resilient about that?
4: Well, not necessarily. I do feature the earthquake in the documentary. The town has been hit with a lot of different things. The earthquake was a shock to everybody, and it was a big one. And they rebuild, but they do that on many levels. You know, they had to rebuild physically from that. They also had to rebuild from a fire that happened there in 1986, the same day the Challenger disappeared. Mm. They've also had to rebuild from losing 3 of their main employers, 3 factories shut down. So they are just kind of like, they've got that down.
3: Yeah, and pretty much by necessity. Talked to 6 different residents who maintain their ties to this town for various reasons. And what did you learn from them?
4: Well, it was fascinating because I interviewed a wide swath of characters or residents, if you will. So the first person I ended up interviewing, her name was Charity Gamble Gwynn, and her great-grandfather was a slave in Allegheny County. And she has won the award for Order of the Longleaf Pine. She is 84 years old, shows up at the elementary school, volunteers from 8 to 2:30 every day. Like, and her life has been of service. But she is like an anchor, right? So she's been there many, many, many generations. And then I interviewed another guy, Rocky Prophet, who runs a company called NAPCO. And NAPCO makes the Pokemon cards. Mm. And he has had the opportunity to put his factory anywhere, but he chose Sparta because that's where he's from. Also a real estate agent, the local Chamber of Commerce guy. But the other guy kind of at the other end of the spectrum, he and his partner have been in real estate development. And, you know, Jeff, they just like threw a dart and landed on Sparta and decided to redo the theater of Sparta. And his name was Brian Reese. And he was fascinating because he came in completely new. So I had a very wide range of people that I selected because of their role in the community.
3: It sounds like that a sense of community, and it's like this, I imagine, with lots of places, like that in Chapel Hill, as a matter of fact. It's a sense of community that keeps those people bonded to where they are.
4: Oh, my gosh. That was the biggest lesson I had. It ended up giving me a very much of What a Wonderful Life. You remember that movie?
3: Sure.
4: You know, where he realizes at the end, George Bailey realizes at the end, it's the sense of community that he's managed to create that has sustained him and the impact that he's had. that was very much the feel that I had. One of the people I neglected to mention earlier, her name was Kim Higgins. Her father, George Sheets, he went around to his neighbors and started the bank of Sparta. Like, he started it there. It was his community. He was going to invest in it. So not only do they have, like, people putting money into it, they had to raise $6 million in order to get a hospital to pay any attention to them, and they got the local residents. Remember, there are less than 5,000 people in Sparta. I think it's 2,500 to be precise. So it's super small, but they just keep reinvesting in it. And it's not just that, but it's also the time. And Kim talks about that a lot, the time people put into each other. Like I was saying, Charity, just she's invested in that school. But they all know each other. They all are there for each other. So if something goes down that's bad for one resident, like a bunch of residents show up to help, which is great because they have a huge agricultural aspect, you know, and you need people to have your back in that. So it really it really drove home for me, and I'm in Chapel Hill, and Chapel Hill is a town. It's not even a city.
3: Right.
4: But it really drove home for me the strength of those bonds of people you just see every day, and they know your kids, and they know your all that kind of stuff. And it was really a beautiful energy to work with.
3: You can look it up online. Go to YouTube. You can see it there. The Heart of Sparta, the first film by Kristen Heemstra. And have you thought about your next project yet?
4: Well, and I'll also give you another website. It's called AnytownUSAFilm.com. I will tell you, so documentary math does not equal regular math, Jeff. making a documentary takes a lot more time than I was prepared for. And so it will be something that I will pursue when I find I have more time available. But I'm not going to do it anytime, but it was a magical experience. And everybody who's seen the film wants to now either move or go to Sparta.
3: Wow. That's it. I know some people who have gone to vacations there and find this to be a very popular place to go to for a weekend or longer. Mm-hmm. And I've never been there myself. I've read about it, certainly. But I'm interested to see what makes this such a common place that some people find so special. Kristen, it's great that you can make this documentary. Thank you so much for joining us. We appreciate it.
4: Thank you.
3: Take care. Bye. And there's Kristen Heemstra right now at 3:48. Time for a look at traffic from the Johnson Hyundai Traffic Center. Here's Kyle Nashine.
5: Looking at mostly calm conditions around the triangle. Starting to see some slowdowns over in the Bull City on 885 in both directions. Barely getting above 25 miles an hour and in about 3 to 5 minutes to your commute. Some slowdowns around 40 eastbound headed towards North Harrison Avenue. An extra 5 minutes around the airport exits. That started at Airport Boulevard. 540 and 440 going at the posted speed limit. Still looking at a disabled vehicle westbound at the Wake Forest Road exit, causing more of an onlooking distraction. Some slowdowns around the 540 interchange on 87 north, a 5 minute delay between Hodge Road and Smithfield Road. We had an accident heading out of Wilson, but all lanes are now open on 264 west as you're approaching Green Pond Road over in Sims. Back over to the Bull City, seen some 40 westbound delays of at least 5 minutes starting in Highway 54. That's the latest from the Johnson Hyundai Traffic Center.
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12: Sunny and warmer in your WPTF forecast. After an overnight low of 56, we'll be sunny and 90 on Thursday, 95 on Friday, Saturday, and Sunday under mostly sunny skies.
3: And right now, 83 degrees on the WPTF Afternoon News. NCN Sports, I'm Jeff Hamlin. The NC State football team will not open next season in Brazil after all. The Wolfpack will play Virginia in a conference matchup, but it will take place at Scott Stadium in Charlottesville. According to a statement from the Wolfpack Athletic Office, the change was made after the event could not be conducted in Brazil. Former NC State star Diana Schneider has advanced to the semifinals of the French Open for the first time. This morning in Roland Garros, Schneider defeated top-seeded Arina Sabalenka 3-6-7-5-6-love in the quarterfinals. It's the second time in her career that Schneider defeated a top five player and the first time she ever faced a top seed. Schneider becomes the first player with college ties to reach the semifinals of the French Open women's tournament since Billie Jean King in 1972.
13: That was a tough match and I'm just super happy and super proud of myself, the way I handled the emotions and the conditions today.
11: The Carolina Hurricanes looking ahead to game two of the Stanley Cup Finals. The Vegas Golden Knights became the first road team in NHL history to win game one of the Stanley Cup Finals after giving up the first two goals in a 5-4 win last night. Of concern for the Canes, the top line of Sebastian Aho, Andrei Svechnikov, and Seth Jarvis, which did not register a point in the opener. Canes coach Rod Brindamore says they do have to cut down on mistakes.
14: We got to make a little bit better. We were not as good as we need to be if we're going to win. And there's certainly areas we got to clean up. But we're still right there.
11: The Division II College World Series continues at the USA Baseball Complex in Cary tonight. Catawba College faces the two-time defending national champions, the University of Tampa. If Tampa wins, they advance to the championship series. Catawba must defeat the Spartans twice in order to reach the national finals. 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
3: It was on this day in 1983, Matthew Broderick's first truly big film, War Games, came out. That one starred Dabney Coleman with Matthew Broderick, and Ally Sheedy was in that one as well. That one made about $79.5 million. It was about a non-internet world, a computer hacker basically tapping into the American military system and potentially starting World War III. That was back during the Cold War with Russia. And some folks who had computers decided to try to test the password, which was Joshua from this film. Not that I've seen it too many times, actually, I have, and decided to actually try that. Thought they could actually tap into the U.S. military system. It wasn't quite that simple, but 1983 is when that was released. War Games, very good film. Barry Corbin starred in that one as well. Big with Tom Hanks. That was the start of Tom Hanks making one big film after another. That one debuted in theaters on this day in 1988. It was directed by Penny Marshall at a time when she and her husband were directing big films. In fact, right after this, Pretty Woman came out that Gary Marshall directed. Penny Marshall made this one, and it earned Tom Hanks his first Academy Award nomination for Best Actor. He was actually nominated for this before he was nominated for Philadelphia, and also before Forrest Gump. This was his first one after making movies like The Burbs and Joe Versus the Volcano and Volunteers and stuff like this. This was one of his first real big hits after Splash came out in 1982, and Big still has its admirers in so many different ways.
15: I guess you could say that was his big break.
3: Yes, that was his big break. And features a cameo appearance from Billy Idol, as a matter of fact, in there as well, as he is his Rebel Yell video. This was the start of a string of films with big featuring young souls in adult bodies. That became the norm in some movies for a few years. Also, you had Vice Versa, which was Fred Savage and Judge Reinhold, which is actually a pretty good film. That one started coming out about this time. That movie was so big, I think it overshadowed another comedy that opened on this day in 1988, what I think was a good movie from Chevy Chase, a film called Funny Farm, which was critically well-reviewed, but just didn't find the box office that other Chevy Chase films had. And this one wound up getting overshadowed. It was shot on location in Townsend, Vermont. Don't know if you know where that is. I don't, but still, it was a pretty good film. Have you ever seen Funny Farm? It's pretty
15: good. I think I've seen it once. Yeah, Chevy was getting to the end of his sort of being in the spotlight.
3: Yeah, his top billing days. He decided to delve away from that, and he made that film with John Carpenter, Memoirs of an Invisible Man, which John Carpenter said made him want to quit show business working with Chevy Chase. Tell you, that documentary that came out from CNN last year about Chevy, that didn't spare any spare anything. Chevy is who he is. Either like him or you don't. That's who he is. And the long-awaited sequel to Psycho, Psycho 2, came out on this day in 1983. It was successful at the box office, and it brought back the role that made Anthony Perkins famous, that of Norma Bates. Meg Tilly was also in this film. It was 22 years after the original Psycho. Of course, Alfred Hitchcock passed away in 1979. This one was directed by a man named Richard Franklin. Still a pretty good sequel for the most part. The original Psycho, the making of that was remarkable because Hitchcock largely financed it himself. He did not rely on a major studio for that. He made it by himself, and he wanted, there were some he had not made, in the opinion of critics, at least a big-time film, and he wanted to really take chances when he made the original Psycho, and that's what he did. And Psycho became, in many respects, the movie that made him the most famous after he read about the real-life situations and experiences of a killer named Ed Gein. As a matter of fact, that's what Psycho is based on. All right, it's 3:58, time for a look at traffic from the Johnson Hyundai Traffic Center. Here is Kyle Nashon.
5: Still looking at some slowdowns starting to form around the triangle over in Eastern Wake County, 87 northbound, leaving 440. Right now, a 5-minute ride as you're approaching Smithfield Road. 540 and 440, we're going at the posted speed limit. 40 eastbound, got some delays starting to come off of 885. We're looking at about a 5-minute delay. You're not back up to the posted speed limit until you pass the Aviation Parkway exit. 885, it's that time of the afternoon, barely getting above 25 miles an hour in both directions, adding at least 7 minutes to your commute, whether you're heading towards downtown Durham or heading towards I-40. And some slowdowns on 40 westbound, heading towards Orange County. Right now, add about 5 minutes to your commute from 54 all the way towards Highway 86. Over in Cary, no slowdowns on US 1 in either direction between I-40 and East William Street. Looking at a little bit of slowdown on 64 eastbound heading towards US 1, about a 2 to 3 minute delay. That is starting just after Lake Pine Drive, and no slowdowns over in Johnston County on 40 eastbound, starting in Garner on US 70 all the way down towards Benson in I-95. A little bit of delay over in Clayton on US 70 east. A 5 minute delay as you're approaching Veterans Parkway. That's the latest for the Johnson Hyundai Traffic Center.
3: For tonight, clear skies with low of 57, sunny on Thursday, high of 89. Right now, 83. Now news, and stay with us as the news continues. 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
17: News this hour from Town Hall. I'm John Scott. Ukraine drones have hit a Russian oil terminal ahead of a President Vladimir Putin visit later in the week.
18: Ukrainian President Volodymyr Zelensky says on social media that long-range drones flew more than 600 miles to hit an oil terminal in St. Petersburg, setting it ablaze. Clouds of black smoke rose over the city's port after the attack. Russian authorities said only that the Ukrainian drone strike targeted the city's infrastructure without providing further details, although the city airport briefly suspended suspended flights overnight because of the attack. Authorities also cut off mobile internet services. Putin said to speak on Friday at an economic forum in St. Petersburg that the Kremlin views as a prestige event, although major Western investors and officials will stay away. I'm Charles de Lefesma.
17: Attitudes towards same-sex marriage are shifting. That's according to a new poll.
19: A new Gallup poll finds support for same-sex marriage and relationships in the U.S. stopped rising after two decades. According to the poll, about two-thirds of U.S. adults believe same-sex marriage should be legal. That's down slightly from 71% in 2022 and 23. Most of the change is driven by Republicans. The views of Democrats and independents have remained mostly stable. A 2015 Supreme Court decision led to nationwide recognition of same-sex marriage. Conservative lawmakers in some states have called for that ruling to be overturned. The poll also found a shift in views on transgender issues. I'm Julie Walker.
17: And the U.S. employment picture is looking brighter.
20: America's economic engine cranked out more jobs last month. Payroll processor ADP says job creation hit a 16-month high, 122,000 jobs added in May. Wall Street expected to see just 110,000 new jobs.
17: That's correspondent Rich Thomason. More at townhall.com.
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17: Two major college conferences withholding support for a bipartisan college sports bill in Congress.
22: The two biggest conferences in college sports say they do not support the current version of a bipartisan bill designed to regulate an industry struggling for answers in a quickly changing era in which some players make millions. The Southeastern and Big Ten conferences said the bill leaves critical issues unresolved, including not meaningfully preempting state laws with a federal one. That's long been considered a key element for a measure to get support from the NCAA and the conferences. A Senate Commerce Committee hearing about the bill is scheduled for Wednesday. I'm Geffen Kuhlbaum.
17: Auburn routed defending champion Oklahoma State in the semifinals of the NCAA Men's Golf Championship. And now the Tigers will face UCLA in today's finals at La Costa Resort. News at townhall.com. After the assassination attempt on President Trump forced the White House Correspondents Association to cancel its annual dinner at the Washington Hilton Hotel in D.C., the event has been rescheduled for this summer. Correspondent Laura Winters.
23: President Trump taking to his Truth Social page saying the dinner is back on and scheduled for July 24th. The president writing, "This announcement is a very good thing in that we cannot allow lunatics to change our way of life or even its scheduling. I was asked to be there and speak and have accepted."
17: A hearing in Luigi Mangione's state murder case held in secret. After the judge shut out the press without explanation, New York Judge Gregory Caro said he sealed today's virtual proceeding at the request of the defense. The 28-year-old Mangione is accused of killing United Healthcare CEO Brian Thompson. More on these stories.
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3: Welcome back to our second hour. Right now it is 83 degrees at 4:05. Charles Hadley across the partition producing our program today. We have Kyle Nasheim, the Johnson Hyundai Traffic Center, and he will have traffic on the 8s. There is a breaking news situation out of Henderson as a jailbreak has been reported in Vance County. Right now authorities are on the scene in Ransom Street, deputies searching for two men, Michael Miles and LaShawn Knott. Anyone with information is asked to contact the Vance County Sheriff's Office Those two inmates reportedly escaped earlier today. We'll have more regarding that situation as we get details. Right now, it is 4:05 and time for a look at other local headlines. State lawmakers weighing on a new proposal aimed at limiting children's access to social media apps. House Bill 301, now moving through the state Senate, would restrict app downloads based on age and require stronger verification measures. Representative Jeff Zinger is co-author of the bill.
0: In terms of how it's enforced, it authorizes the Justice Department to bring an action for unfair and deceptive trade practices against social media platforms that violate these provisions and to collect a civil penalty of up to $50,000 per violation.
3: An attorney representing Meta attended the committee hearing and said the company supports legislation that would create an App Store age verification threshold, but acknowledged the likelihood of lawsuits. Hurricane season is underway. It started on Monday, and state residents should start reviewing their insurance coverage now before the forecast turns serious. State Insurance Commissioner Mike Cossey tells WECT in Wilmington.
1: During Hurricane Florence, we saw over 100,000 claims filed on homeowners policies, and those folks got zero because homeowners policies won't cover the flood damage.
3: Cossey suggests reaching out to insurance companies as soon as possible to get help with damage after hurricanes. It is almost summer and a long time before fall colors appear on North Carolina trees, but Appalachian State biology professor Howard Neufeld tells WPTF News the drought of 2026 could impact this year's fall color.
2: If this drought persists, the trees will respond in two ways. They'll slow their growth down because most of their growth occurs in this time of the year. And if it gets really severe, some of the sensitive trees like tulip poplars and birches will drop their leaves.
3: It's 4:07.
4: This is the Closing Bell Report, powered by Raleigh Wealth Solutions. I'm Bruce Farrell. A down day on the market as the Dow loses 617 to 50,690, the S&P off by 55 to 7,554, and the NASDAQ down 239 to 26,853. On social media, Mordecai Beverage Company announcing its closing. The brewery on Crabtree Boulevard in Raleigh did not specify a closing date. However, the Post said that it would be open at least until today. Just in time to make a winter getaway, Raleigh-Durham International Airport will start offering nonstop flights to Belize and Turks and Caicos in December. According to a release, Bermuda Air will offer those seasonal flights from December 20th to May 2nd next year. Twice weekly service will fly to both destinations. After making an announcement in April, AbbVie has now bought 171 acres in Durham for about $49 million as it advances plans for that $1.4 billion drug manufacturing campus expected to create 730 jobs. Recapping the market, the Dow down 1.2%, the S&P off by 0.73%, and the NASDAQ losing 0.89%. That's the Closing Bell Report, powered by Raleigh Wealth Solutions, home of Raleigh Retirement Coach. Tune in every Sunday at 1 on WPTF.
3: It is 4:09, time for a look at traffic from the Johnson Hyundai Traffic Center. Here's Kyle Nashheim.
5: Looking at some slowdowns starting to form around the triangle over on 40 eastbound around the airport exits, adding about 5 minutes to your commute from 540 as you're approaching North Harrison Avenue. 540 and 440 going at the posted speed limit, but if you're exiting 440 onto 87 north, you're going to be slowing down an extra couple minutes and a 5 minute delay as you're approaching 540. 885 barely getting above 25 miles an hour in both directions. 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That's the latest from the Johnson Hyundai Traffic Center.
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25: Sunny and warmer in your WPTF forecast. After an overnight low of 56, we'll be sunny and 90 on Thursday, 95 on Friday, Saturday, and Sunday under mostly sunny skies.
3: And right now, 84 degrees here on the WPTF Afternoon News. Thank you for joining us. Coming up here in just a second, we're going to talk about how teen suicide rates in North Carolina have started to drop, thankfully. And part of that is because of the 988 hotline. We'll talk about that with Isley Cotton, who is the Youth Suicide Prevention Coordinator for the State Department of Health and Human Services. She's going to join us coming up here a little bit later on at 4:20. We thank you for joining us here today, looking at national and international headlines. Associated Press correspondent Haya Pajwani reports on the California man who held people hostage and was shot.
26: A man was shot and killed by the FBI after holding 10 people hostage and warning he had explosives tied to his body. Authorities stormed the building and shot the suspect overnight, ending a more than 15-hour standoff. Bakersfield Assistant Police Chief Jeremy Blakemore said the hostages were found unharmed inside the building.
27: There were a total of 10 members of our community whose lives were changed yesterday. Unexpectedly, but we are thankful that they have been reunited with their loved ones after this ordeal.
26: Authorities said the suspect was an Army veteran who was dishonorably discharged, had a history with law enforcement, and was a registered sex offender.
27: Conversations led us to believe that he was really concerned about his previous case history. There were specific elements that he was very frustrated. I think, as some have expressed on some of his social media things that he's released, that he had some concerns related to how his previous cases or case had been handled and what the aftermath of that was, the sentencing and those types of things.
26: Audio courtesy of KERO. I'm Haya Pinjwani.
3: Meanwhile, Associated Press correspondent Julie Walker reports Scott Pelley has been fired from 60 Minutes, deepening turmoil at CBS News.
19: CBS News has fired longtime 60 Minutes correspondent Scott Pelley. It came a day after he reportedly said editor-in-chief Barry Weiss was murdering the show and accused its new producer of having slender qualifications for the job. The move deepened the turmoil at the nation's most influential TV news program and the news unit that oversees it. Pelley had criticized the program's leadership during an introductory meeting Monday between the show's staff and Nick Bilton, the new executive producer named by Weiss last week.
3: That's one of the developments going on with CBS News, and we'll tell you more about another situation that's going on as we continue with our broadcast today. Meanwhile, looking at other news, testifying before the House Foreign Affairs Committee, Secretary of State Marco Rubio says he hopes another day of talks between Israel and Lebanon will yield progress when it comes to the Iran war.
11: Hopefully today we'll produce a joint statement and an action plan on a track for security in that country, independent from Hezbollah, independent from nefarious influence.
3: Speaking to supporters on Tuesday night, Republican candidate for California Governor Steve Hilton says he may be an immigrant, but he is also an American.
12: And I know that some of you may be watching and saying, who is this guy with a funny accent? Thinks he can be governor of California. Well, you know, there was actually an immigrant who was governor of California not that long ago.
3: AP correspondent Sagar Magani out of Washington reports what happened today when Treasury Secretary Scott Bessent was asked about President Trump potentially fielding IRS audits after the administration's grant plans for an anti-weaponization fund.
13: Treasury Secretary Scott Bessent is refusing to say whether President Trump and his family will still be immune from IRS audits after the administration abandoned plans for a massive anti-weaponization fund. The fund and immunity were parts of a deal the president reached to drop his lawsuit against the IRS. Yesterday,
14: we are not moving forward with the fund, period.
13: But Acting Attorney General Todd Bland seemed to indicate audit immunity is still in effect. During a Senate hearing today,
15: this matter is still subject to ongoing litigation, so I'm unable to comment further on it.
13: Frustrating Democrats like Ron Wyden.
18: Just dodging and bobbing and weaving.
13: If audits and examinations of the president's taxes were thrown out under the settlement, an untold figure could be wiped from his bill to the federal government. Sagar Magani, Washington.
3: In Hong Kong, AP correspondent Charles D. Ledesma reports that police have halted a Hong Kong artist tribute to Tiananmen victims.
20: A performance artist has tried to display a thin red thread in downtown Hong Kong to remember the victims of Beijing's 1989 Tiananmen Square crackdown, 37 years on from the event, in the latest sign of the city's shrinking freedom of expression. San Wu Chen had tried to tie the red thread to a street signpost in Causeway Bay, close to the park, that for decades had hosted an annual candlelight vigil on June 4 to mourn the victims. Police officers stopped Chen, halted his move, and searched his bag before letting him go free. When leaving the area surrounded by media, Chen says, "Whenever you speak out or do something, you'll be watched." Hong Kong was for decades the only place in China where a large-scale public commemoration of the crackdown was held. I'm Charles Ledesma.
3: It was 10 years ago today that Muhammad Ali passed away, a worldwide figure not only in boxing but in world sports and all of mankind. In an interview with the Associated Press, Muhammad Ali's widow and the director of the Muhammad Ali Center, Lani Ali, says she has observed the nation grow more polarized since her husband's death in 2016.
21: Today we are in a place where we are losing touch with our humanity and with each other. It's causing rifts, not just in families and communities, but in this nation. We're becoming increasingly polarized and separated and sort of retreating to people who think like us, look like us, and not really reaching out.
3: Former New York Congressman George Santos may be in trouble with the law again. AP correspondent Donna Warder with more.
28: The online prediction marketplace Kalshi has reported former U.S. Congressman George Santos of New York to the Justice Department. A person familiar with the investigation says Santos boasted that he'd be attending President Donald Trump's February 24th State of the Union address and then allegedly bet against his own attendance. On the eve of Trump's speech, Kalshi put the odds of Santos attending at 75%. Then, minutes into the speech, Santos posted on X that he had been waylaid at the airport. The Republican was sentenced to 7 years in prison after pleading guilty to fraud and identity theft in 2024. But the sentence was commuted by Trump after serving just 84 days. I'm Donna Warder.
3: Right now, 419, time for a look at traffic from the Johnson Hyundai Traffic Center. Here's Kyle Nashine.
5: Still looking at some slowdowns heading towards the capital city on 40 eastbound, looking at a 6-minute delay starting at the 540 interchange. Once you pass North Harrison Avenue, you're back up to the posted speed limit. 440 eastbound, a 6-minute ride as you're approaching Wake Forest Road. That's the latest from the Johnson Hyundai Traffic Center.
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3: Well, the youth suicide rate in North Carolina has dropped nearly 11%. And part of that is because of the 988 hotline rollout that happened several years ago. And joining us now is the Youth Suicide Prevention Coordinator for the Department of Health and Human Services, Isley Cotton. Isley, how are you?
16: I'm doing great, Jeff. How are you?
3: I'm fine. So have calls to the 988 hotline, where has that trended, upwards or downwards over the last few years?
16: Yeah, so since the 988 Suicide and Crisis Lifeline launched in North Carolina in July of 2022, there has been a steady and significant increase in call volume. So we're excited about that. And thinking about our youth population, over the last year, our call center received nearly 6,500 calls from youth that were aged 13 to 17. So we're really excited about that. And even thinking about the younger population, our call center received over 1,200 calls for our young folks that were 12 and under. So we're really excited about the rollout, and it just shows that we're really beginning to saturate our state with this resource that is so valuable to our community.
3: What additional resources has the Department of Health and Human Services developed to help the hotline?
16: So there's also a North Carolina Peer Warm Line. I'm not sure if people are familiar with that. It rolled out the same year. But this number works in tandem with the 988 line. And what it does is it connects you with someone who has personal experience with mental health or substance use disorders. And so it works just as well as our 988. We also have trainings that we provide through the department that help community helpers, youth servant organizations to increase their noticing skills of what warning signs could look like that a youth may be at risk for suicide.
3: And what trends have you noticed in terms of suicide rates since the hotline started?
16: So since the hotline started, we have actually, well, we've been kind of steady, honestly, over the last 10 years. Our numbers have been fairly stable with just an increase over the last 10 years. But since the 988 rollout, we have seen a slight decrease and then a slight increase. And so we're hoping as provisional data comes in that we're able to measure and see that number is trending down. One of the things that I want to mention is that we do have, I want you to just think about this for a second. One youth dies by suicide each week in North Carolina. That's still too many. And so we still have a lot of work to do in this space. But again, we're so grateful about our 988 line that it has rolled out, and it's so important to us. And it just continues to be at the forefront of everything that we do, because it is our hope that we're able to ensure all North Carolinians have someone that they can contact that can respond to their needs and provide safety through resource sharing and connection to services within their community.
3: There, obviously, that number that you mentioned is still too many dying from suicide.
16: Yes.
3: Is there still a stigma about among teens or just people in general about reaching out for help when they need help?
16: Oh, yes, absolutely. And one of the things that we really pride ourselves on when we're developing these programs or helping communities develop programs and we're providing these trainings such as applied suicide intervention skills training or adult and youth mental health first aid is, again, the main thing is to have the compassionate conversation about it. I always say if you can use the word suicide in a sentence, it has the potential to save a life. And so we're doing the best that we can, and I'm so excited about the work that we're doing because it has made a difference. But we have to continue to reduce stigma, to let people know that hope is available and help is available as well.
3: Absolutely. And I know that's a big part of what you provide for folks. Have you talked to people after they stepped away and decided to commit to a larger and longer life? Have you talked to them even after they became less susceptible to harming themselves?
16: Sometimes there are opportunities to have conversations with suicide attempt survivors. My conversations have been more with the parents that have lost young people to suicide, and it's such a heartwarming and thought-provoking conversation with lost survivors. And the main thing for the parents are, we wish that we knew what to look for. Mm-hmm. If we knew what to look for, then maybe we could have, you know, stepped in and connect our loved one with some resources. So that's why these conversations about reducing stigma are so important. That's another reason why we offer these community helper trainings, so that everyone, the Sunday school teacher, the bus driver, the custodian, all know how to recognize when a young person may be at risk of a mental health challenge.
3: What are some of the warning signs that parents can see in their children in regards to potential self-harm?
16: Yeah, so I always, you know, use just a simple way of thinking about it. You're going to look for changes in sleep, appetite, mood, and behavior. So if they're talking about making plans of suicide, obviously that, you know, would demonstrate that they might be at risk. But then if in their conversation, there are themes about hopelessness, maybe physical or emotional pain. If there are changes in sleep in terms of increased or decreased, if they're withdrawing from social situations, and this is particularly important when there's a young person who is a life of the party, and you see that now they're beginning to isolate. If there is an increase in agitation or irritability, all of those things are things that could signal that maybe the young person is experiencing some distress and may need to connect with some help.
3: Well, as we encourage people, if they do need help, to contact you and the 988 hotline. Isley Cotton, the Youth Suicide Prevention Coordinator for the State Department of Health and Human Services, thank you so much for joining us here today. It's good to hear that progress is being made. Take care.
16: Yes, sir. Thank you, Jeff.
3: Thank you. It is 4:28, time for a look at traffic from the Johnson Hyundai Traffic Center. Here is Kyle Nashine.
5: Looking at some slowdowns over on 440 eastbound all across the Beltline, starting at Wade Avenue, looking at delays of at least 10 minutes as you're approaching Capitol Boulevard. 40 eastbound, this is around the airport exits, and about 7 minutes to your right as you're approaching Wade Avenue. 885, it's that time of the evening, barely getting above 15 to 20 miles an hour, adding at least 6 minutes to your commute. Over in Cary, US 1, we got some delays northbound, heading towards I-40, a 5-minute delay starting at Cary Parkway. Southbound delays starting at Cary Parkway of at least 5 minutes, heading towards 1010 Road. Over in South Raleigh, 40 eastbound, got some delays of about 5 minutes from US 1 as you're approaching Lake Wheeler Road. Exiting 440 onto 87 north, an extra 7 minutes. Once you pass Smithfield Road, you're back up to the posted speed limit, and we're seeing no slowdowns over in Johnston County on 40 eastbound, starting at Garner and US 70 all the way down towards Benson in I-95, and we're looking at no delays on 64 East in Zeblin as you're heading towards North Arundel Avenue. That's the latest from the Johnson Hyundai Traffic Center.
3: Clear skies tonight with a low of 57. For Thursday, sunny with a high of 89. On Thursday night, clear skies, low of 60. Then for Friday, sunny, and it warms up all the way to 94. Friday night, clear skies with a low of 67. Even hotter on Saturday with mostly sunny skies and a high of 95. On Saturday night, partly cloudy with a low of 70. Right now, it is 84. 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
6: NCN News, I'm Melissa Vail. In remarks, Senate Minority Leader Chuck Schumer says it's foolish to trust what President Trump and his acting attorney general say now about not moving ahead with the anti-weaponization fund.
7: Todd Blanche's word is as worthless as Trump's. So when you see these newspaper headlines, Trump is backing off because Blanche gave his word. Again, I got a bridge to sell you. No one really believes it.
6: Kuwait briefly shut its main airport Wednesday after Iranian drones heavily damaged a passenger terminal, killing an Indian national and wounding dozens. This is the latest in back-and-forth attacks by Iran and the U.S. that test a fragile ceasefire. The U.S. military said Iran also fired missiles at Kuwait, which fell apart en route, and that it downed drones targeting American forces. Community members packed a Shelby church on Tuesday to rally behind a woman seen

0: The combination drought and warm, that may be a little bit much. So we'll have to just sort of see what goes on. The month of September and the first 2 weeks in October are the most critical for determining the quality of the fall color season.
1: Vance County Sheriff's deputies are searching for two inmates who escaped on Wednesday. Sources say deputies are searching for Michael Miles and LaShawn Knott. 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AP correspondent Haya Panjwani reports on the California man who held people hostage and was shot.
2: A man was shot and killed by the FBI after holding 10 people hostage and warning he had explosives tied to his body. Authorities stormed the building and shot the suspect overnight, ending a more than 15-hour standoff. Bakersfield Assistant Police Chief Jeremy Blakemore said the hostages were found unharmed inside the building.
3: There were a total of 10 members of our community whose lives were changed yesterday. Unexpectedly, but we are thankful that they have been reunited with their loved ones after this ordeal.
2: Authorities said the suspect was an Army veteran who was dishonorably discharged, had a history with law enforcement, and was a registered sex offender.
3: Conversations led us to believe that he was really concerned about his previous case history. There were specific elements that he was very frustrated. I think as some have expressed on some of his social media things that he's released, that he had some concerns related to how his previous cases case had been handled and what the aftermath of that was, his sentencing and those types of things.
2: Audio courtesy of KERO. I'm Haya Panjwani.
1: Another oceanfront home collapsed into the Atlantic Ocean Tuesday night in Buxton, scattering debris across the beach and forcing closures along part of Cape Hatteras National Seashore. The collapse marks the 20th oceanfront home to fall into the ocean in Buxton since September 2025, cementing the village's place as the epicenter of North Carolina's coastal erosion crisis. A multi-agency search continues for a Laurinburg man who went missing after entering the water to help a child at North Topsail Beach. Emergency crews were dispatched around 2:30 p.m. Monday to Beach Access Number 3 for a reported water rescue. Jeff Wells, who lives in North Topsail Beach, tells WWAY the currents near Beach Access Number 3 are notoriously dangerous.
4: Extremely popular. The problem is it's extremely deep and the inlet drops off from the erosion and the dredging.
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15: 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It was on the

0: Day in 1986 that Belinda Carlisle released her first solo album. It was called Belinda. This one featured a song called Mad About You, and that went to the top 10, if I'm not mistaken. And this was the first album since the breakup of the Go-Go's. That came out in the mid-80s. The Go-Go's had a very short run there in the 80s of about six years, really. But they had a very interesting past. They have had several documentaries detailing about everything about that experience and how they went from Beauty and the Beat with one album and then their second album, Vacation. And they did a lot of partying in that span, but then by the third album, they were really just not only tired of each other, but tired of the grind that the Go-Go's had become. They released an album called Talk Show, and by that point, they were pretty much just tired of each other, and they all went out to different solo projects at about that point in time in 1985. And when they finally did get back together at one point in the mid-90s, it just deepened the resentment when Belinda Carlisle continued to have solo success and actually performed at various festivals some of her solo hits on her own while also performing with the Go-Go's. When they reformed, Belinda Carlisle released her first solo album. It's 40 years old now. Right now, 4:38. Time for a look at traffic from the Johnson Hyundai Traffic Center. Here's Kyle Nashheim.
1: Looking at slowdowns across the triangle over on 440 eastbound, stop and go conditions on the Beltline headed east, an 11 minute delay starting at Wade Avenue. 540 eastbound, starting to see some slowdowns begin at Glenwood Avenue. You're adding about an extra 5 minutes to your commute as you're approaching Six Forks Road. Over in eastern Wade County, 87 north, we're looking at a 6 minute delay coming off of 440 as you're approaching Smithfield Road. And over in South Raleigh, about a 5 minute delay on 40 east as you're heading towards Lake Wheeler Road. A little further back on 40, this is eastbound around the airport exits at about 6 minutes to your ride, starting at 540. Over to Bull City, 885, it's that time of the afternoon, barely getting above 25 miles an hour in both directions. And if you're heading towards Orange County, 40 west is adding 7 minutes to your ride from 54 all the way towards Highway 86. No slowdowns on 85 south as you're heading towards Hillsboro. 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
0: It is 4:42 here on the WPTF Afternoon News. Stay with us. We have lots more to bring you. Going to do things a little bit out of format today, give you an update about what's going on in the world of sports right now. Lots to talk about with baseball and hockey and even a little bit of football. Stay with us for more. NCN Sports, I'm Chip Hamlin. For the first time in her career, former NC State star Diana Schneider has advanced to the semifinals of a Grand Slam tournament. Schneider defeated Arina Sabalenka 3-6, 7-5, 6-love in the quarterfinals of the French Open this morning, the first time in her career that Schneider defeated a top-ranked player. Schneider becomes the first player with college ties to reach the semifinals of the French Open women's tournament since Billie Jean King did it back in 1972. The NC State football team will not open next season in Brazil. After all, the Wolfpack will play Virginia in a conference matchup, but it will take place at Scott Stadium in Charlottesville. According to a statement from the Wolfpack Athletic Office, the change was made after the event could not be conducted in Brazil. The Carolina Hurricanes back to the drawing board after losing game one of the Stanley Cup Finals last night. Vegas defeated Carolina 5-4. Rod Brindamore, speaking with the media earlier today, says his team is still confident despite losing the opening game.
8: We're confident because we know we can be better. If we had played our best game and was that outcome, I think they'd be a different feel.
0: Coming up tonight in minor league baseball in the International League, the Charlotte Knights face the Durham Bulls at Durham Bulls Athletic Park. The Division II World Series continues at the USA Baseball Complex in Cary. Catawba College will face the two-time defending national champions, the University of Tampa. If Tampa wins, they advance to the championship series. In United Soccer League One, Charlotte Independence faces FC Naples at Paradise Coast Sports Complex in Florida tonight. Charlotte has gone undefeated in its last seven matches, including a win over the Chattanooga Red Wolves last week. The NBA Finals get underway tonight with Game 1 at the Frostbank Center in Texas. The New York Knicks go up against the San Antonio Spurs. 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
9: It is 4:42 here on the WPTF Afternoon News. Now we turn it over to Bruce Farrell for This Day in North Carolina History. We'll have that coming up here in just a second. Also bring you a look at This Day in North Carolina Sports History in a moment.
10: June 3rd, 1905, Lumina, a pavilion on Wrightsville Beach known as the Fun Spot of the South, opened for the first time. Lumina had its roots in February 1905 when the Consolidated Railways Light and Power Company purchased a train track along the waterfront. On that land it purchased, the company constructed the pavilion to promote beach tourism and better accommodate the patrons of its trolley line. The ground floor featured dressing rooms, refreshment stands, and other amusements. The second level was primarily a dance floor with a balcony and band shell for the orchestra and a restaurant. The third floor housed a 15-foot wide promenade overlooking the dance floor. Lumina quickly became a mecca for excursions from all across North Carolina and beyond. Incandescent lights inside and out made the pavilion a beacon. In the era of silent films, a screen was erected on tall pilings on the beach alongside the pavilion. And though the style of music changed over the years, music always dominated the scene. Writer Lewis Philip Hall even claims that it was at Lumina that the shag was invented in 1928. The pavilion was condemned in 1972 and demolished a little over a year later.
11: As we salute America 250, this day in North Carolina history, presented in cooperation with the North Carolina Department of Natural and Cultural Resources. Find out more at dncr.nc.gov. I'm Bruce Farrell.
0: Kari Webb rolled to her second consecutive U.S. Women's Open Championship in Southern Pines. It happened on this day some 25 years ago. On this day in 2001, Kari Webb won the U.S. Women's Open at Pine Needles Lodge and Golf Club in Southern Pines. Webb won by 8 strokes over Sayree Pock,
9: who finished at 7-under. Webb ended the day with a 1-under on her final round and became the 7th repeat winner in U.S. Women's Open history and the first since Annika Sörenstam in 1995. Pog, the 1998 champion, was going for her 3rd major title. Dottie Pepper would finish 3rd. Sörenstam, a 2-time champion, tied for 16th. On this day in 1988, Dick Carter was named the first head coach of the Charlotte Hornets. He was hired after serving 3 seasons as an assistant with the Indiana Pacers. Previously, Carter was the head coach at Oregon, Rider, and Penn. In his first year, Carter won 20 games. He was fired in the midst of his 2nd season and replaced by Gene Littles. That's this day in North Carolina sports history. I'm Jeff Hamlin.
0: Not exactly the best PR move there by George Shinn, the then owner of the Charlotte Hornets, because as Charlotte was in the midst of a losing streak, which led to Dick Carter's dismissal, as I mentioned a moment ago, in 1989, he did so on the same day that Dick Carter's brother died, sadly. Not exactly all that much in terms of warmth and humanity there for George Shinn, but Dick Carter, I don't think, was ever a head coach again after he left the Hornets. He went on to become an assistant coach back with the Indiana Pacers once again, including years when he was the assistant for Larry Bird when he was the coach of the Pacers and nearly took them to the NBA Finals. It is 4:47, got lots more still ahead. We hope you stay with us here on this Wednesday afternoon. Right now, time for a check on traffic from the Johnson Hyundai Traffic Center. Here's Kyle Nashheim.
1: Starting to see people clocking out and heading home for the evening. Delays on a lot of the major roadways. 440 eastbound, a 12-minute ride across the Beltline as you're approaching New Bern Avenue. And if you're getting off on 440 on the 87 north, we're looking at an 8 to 10-minute delay. Once you pass Midfield Road, you're back up to the posted speed limit. Slowing down again over in heading towards Zeblin right now, about a 5-minute delay. Also on 540 eastbound, slowdown starting at Lumley Road, we're looking at a 12-minute delay. Once you pass Six Forks Road, you're back up to the posted speed limit. Slowdowns on 40 eastbound around the airport exits, an 8 to 10-minute ride from 540 all the way towards Wade Avenue, slowing down again at Carytown Boulevard through to South Raleigh exits, an extra 7 minutes. Once you pass Lake Wheeler Road, you're back up to the posted speed limit. Over in Cary, we've got some delays on US 1 South, a 6 to 7-minute ride from Walnut Street all the way down towards 1010 Road. And over in Holly Springs, 55 bypass, we're looking at an extra 8 minutes starting at the 540 toll road exits as you're approaching South Main Street. And over into Bull City, 885, it's that time of the afternoon, barely getting above 25 miles an hour in both directions. And 40 westbound, if you're heading towards Orange County, an extra 8 minutes starting at Highway 54. That's the latest from the Johnson Hyundai Traffic Center.
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19: He's going the distance. He's going for speed.
0: Well, going the distance was something that appeared to have happened last month with one Mallard Creek runner out of Charlotte, but he was immediately disqualified, and that led to something that garnered national headlines. And now the Independent Interscholastic Athletic Appeals Board has stepped in and ruled that Mallard Creek and Jordan High School are co-8A state champions in men's track and field. Joel Bryant concluding what has been a busy month by covering this story here. He's from highschoolot.com, and he joins us now. Joel, how are you?
20: I'm doing well. It's nice to have a story with an ending to it.
0: Yes, and this we've had a lot of conclusions to draw here in various sports, but this has been a busy time, and this was a source of drama here. And just to clarify it, how did this all start here?
20: Yep. So the Mallard Creek runner, Nyan Brown, crossed the finish line when he won the 4x400 relay for Mallard Creek. At the end of the day of the 8A track state championship, he held up his hand with five fingers to signify that would have been their fifth state championship that they had won in a row between indoor and outdoor track championships. Allegedly, according to the official, she said that she'd warned him earlier in the day. He disputed that, of course, since then, and she disqualified him. And what happened is the way it works in track is, like, if you disqualify someone from an event, they lose all the points from that. And just with that point calculation, Mallard Creek ended up finishing in second place. And I think that's why it became a big deal, is because it changed the whole state championship outcome. And, Mallard Creek eventually, filed a grievance to the state association. They said they were going to stick by the official. Then they passed along to this, independent review board, which, this was the first time we'd ever seen it tested so publicly like this.
0: And now, have there been other situations where the Interscholastic Athletic Appeals Board had been consulted?
20: I'm sure there have. We just haven't known about it. There's been nothing this public that's happened with it. We didn't really even know how it worked until this all happened. We ended up getting the names of the people that was on it, which we didn't have it at first, and so it was kind of different. It was interesting that the first statement actually came from the Department of Public Instruction. Now, I believe that's the first statement I've ever gotten from them in regards to athletics. So I do think this was probably the first major thing that they reviewed. And interesting that it led to probably the biggest change we've ever seen in terms of a championship.
0: Yeah, and I wonder how the NCHSAA wound up feeling about this, about one of its decisions being overturned.
20: Well, we do know, actually. So basically what that independent athletics review board said was that they're going to overturn the disqualification, but in terms of, like, what happens to the points distribution and all of that, they actually passed that down to the NCHSA board of directors. So it was actually the board of directors that, got that decision from the appeals board. They had an emergency meeting yesterday morning, and they decided that they were going to make the co-champion thing happen.
0: Okay.
20: So it is interesting that it was kind of a two-handed thing, right? So, like, the appeals board struck down the disqualification, and then the board of directors for the state association decided that, they were going to make this play here, and they were going to name co-champions after kind of the national blowback.
0: Yeah. It felt like that. I wonder if they had decided to do this if there had not been a national blowback, because this, like I said, I mean, it was the subject of an article in The Athletic. I mean, it got major, major attention, made mainly based on the video that you shot.
20: Yeah, it did. You have to think that that's something to do with it. Obviously, with it being a changing a state championship, I think that kind of garnered a lot of attention. Just the optics of it too didn't help, obviously. So, yeah, I do think that probably played a role in it. I don't want to say that like I played a role in it, because that'd be kind of disingenuous on my part. But you know, it wouldn't shock me if it was a result of blowback. If it didn't blow up like that, I'm not sure if they really would have cared that much. I don't think that the NCHSA really knew what was on their hands with it until probably a day after or so when it started blowing up. I don't think they realized just how big it became until they got into the office that Monday and then realized what was happening with the video and whatnot. And yeah, you have to wonder if there was some kind of regret there. They didn't try to stop it on the day of.
9: And the media attention surrounding it, I mean, you had pointed out, and a high school sports writer for the Charlotte Observer had pointed out that there had been similar celebrations, or at least something that appeared to be similar, in various other races, and yet there were no disqualifications announced there. So,
20: I was there all week, all 4 days of the track championships, and there were more demonstrative celebrations, I would say, after winning.
9: Yeah.
20: And I'm not even the person that thinks it's just, I don't even think that's a bad thing. I think the kids probably should be able to express themselves a little bit as long as it's not taunting. And the thing that he was allegedly warned for was when he broke an 18-year-old state record in the 300-meter hurdle.
9: Hmm.
20: So, if he can't celebrate that, like, what are we even doing here?
9: Yeah, exactly. I didn't know track. I go to maybe four or five track events a year. I didn't know it could be the source of controversy. I actually talked to one runner from a high school that I cover in Hillsboro, and he said that he was punched in the midst of a 3,200-meter race in the 5A, got hit in the ribs several times. He actually told me that in a video that I posted on my Instagram account on Hillsboro Sports. So it's, I didn't know track could be so physical and feature hand-to-hand combat or garner controversy like this. But again, it's one of those things that you need reporters there for, to see it firsthand, or else you wouldn't know about it at all.
20: Yeah, it's definitely a passionate sport. It's kind of like you just like entered a beehive, I guess, with all the people who are passionate about track.
9: Sure.
20: And this kind of penetrated beyond their normal niche, I guess. And there's part of it's like, you get people commenting on it that don't know anything about tracks, and it's part of it's just like, you don't know what you're talking about, and then it's just like, well, I'm glad you're interested in this, but this is how things work here, so it's not that. I hope ultimately this will probably, or I hope it'll be a good thing into the future. I think that the next thing for the board of directors is I think they probably need to come up with some kind of policy that requires warnings be official. You know, it has to be documented, and it has to be given to the head coach, because if you're not telling the head coach that you're warning the kid, like, how can the coach make a correction? I mean, this is still a teaching business that we're in.
9: Exactly.
20: And if the coach is never warned about the first time he did it, like, how do you expect it's not happening again?
9: Exactly.
20: That's my thing. So maybe they'll turn into that.
9: And for those who comment on something that they don't know what they're talking about, we have good news for you. ESPN is accepting applications. They have a 3-hour block in their morning program specifically designed for people who do that. So good news. Joe Bryant from HighSchoolOT.com. Unwind yourself after a busy weekend, my friend. Thanks so much for joining us.
20: Thank you.
9: Take care. It is 4:59. We'll wait to get to traffic. For tonight, we're expecting clear skies and a low of 57. It'll be sunny on Thursday with a high of 89. Right now, 84. Now, stay with this as the news continues. It's 5 o'clock.
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2: This hour from Town Hall, I'm Keith Peters in Washington. Iran claims negotiations with the U.S. are on hold as Israel continues to attack Lebanon. Hezbollah and Prime Minister Netanyahu say attacks are on pause.
21: All this comes as the Iranians say that they have stopped negotiating with the Americans over the ongoing fighting between Israel and Hezbollah in Lebanon. Now, U.S. President Donald Trump has insisted that these talks are going on, but two Iranian semi-official news agencies, as well as one regional official, say that Iran has not responded after warning over Israel threatening to bomb Beirut the other day. So all this put together shows just how tentative this ceasefire is. And while there aren't really ongoing, continuous hostilities, these individual attacks are adding up to something much greater and a wider threat to regional security.
2: Correspondent John Gambrell reporting.
4: Kuwait briefly shut its main airport Wednesday after Iranian drones heavily damaged a passenger terminal, killing an Indian national and wounding dozens. The race for governor of California remains unresolved as the ballots remain to be counted. Democrats Javier Becerra and Tom Steyer are battling with Republican Steve Hilton, who's been backed by President Trump. Hilton says he's honored to run for governor.
6: Here's someone who is a new American citizen. So proud. So proud to be an American. So proud to be a Californian. What an incredible honor. The first time I've run for office, over a million people and rising, voting for me to take this incredible state in a new direction.
4: In the race for Los Angeles, Mayor Karen Bass faces a possible challenger in Spencer Pratt. On Wall Street, the Dow down by 620 points, the NASDAQ dropped 239. More at Town Hall.
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4: We have another auto recall to tell you about.
26: Ford is calling back almost 420,000 vehicles because of a seatbelt issue that could result in injury if a crash occurs. The National Highway Traffic Safety Administration says the recall includes certain Ford Expedition and Lincoln Navigator vehicles, model years 2018 through 2022. The issue involves seatbelts that could lock inadvertently, not allowing them to retract or extend. Rich Thomason, Washington.
4: NASA's Mars MAVEN spacecraft has been declared dead after 6 months of radio silence. MAVEN was launched in 2013 to study the red planet's atmosphere. It fell silent in December after passing behind Mars. NASA confirmed Wednesday that the mission is over. News and analysis at townhall.com. From Washington, I'm Keith Peters. Weird things seem to happen in the Big Apple, and this may top the list.
27: A series of bizarre sightings of people popping in and out of New York's sewer system recently has authorities wondering what exactly is going on. Video shows at least three cases where groups of people have been spotted in the night entering and exiting the sewers in Brooklyn and Queens. Experts say going down in the sewers, illegal and extremely dangerous, and not all that pleasing to the sense of smell either. Jason Walker reporting.
4: A rare albino buffalo, fondly named after Donald Trump for its distinctive blonde tuft, is drawing a huge crowd at the National Zoo in Bangladesh's capital. Previously, the animal raised in a farm outside Bangladesh's Dhaka was saved from being slaughtered as part of a religious ritual. More at Town Hall.
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28: 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We're at 5:05, 83 degrees with partly cloudy skies, or overnight low, about 55 tonight. I'm here in the WPTF News studio, as always, with Charles Hadley in operations and traffic reporter Kyle Nasheim.
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28: Well, authorities said that two armed and dangerous men escaped this afternoon from the Vance County Detention Center in Henderson. The two men escaped around 2 p.m. from the detention center at 516 Breckenridge Street, about four blocks north of downtown Henderson. The escapees were identified as 33-year-old Michael Miles and 21-year-old LaShawn Knott. Anyone with information about the escape or the location of the two men should contact the Vance County or the Warren County Sheriff's Office. Well, Raleigh police said today that a man died after a shooting during a dispute late Tuesday morning that no charges had been filed. The shooting was reported just before 11 a.m. in the 100 block of Summit Avenue off South Saunders Street in South Raleigh. Now, Tuesday morning, officers found a man suffering from a gunshot wound to his upper body. The man, identified as 39-year-old Emmanuel Graham, was taken to a nearby hospital where he later died. Officers found another man who had serious but non-life-threatening injuries from an apparent assault during a dispute with Graham. Now, police say, quote, an uninvolved witness in the Summit Avenue area observed the incident and believed the male was in immediate danger. In response, the individual retrieved a handgun and shot Mr. Graham. Emergency crews have cleared up a massive crash involving an Amtrak train in East Durham Tuesday. Around 9:45 a.m., a tractor trailer was struck by an Amtrak train near the intersection of East Pettigrew and Grant Streets. Now, the truck driver was able to exit the 18-wheeler and sustain non-life-threatening injuries. Amtrak said there were no injuries on the train to the passengers or crew on board. A witness who lives near the tracks told CBS 17.
1: There was a very loud, big crash, kind of like shook the house completely, how loud it was, the vibrations and stuff. I was in the back room. My daughter's right here in the living room. Mm-hmm. She's like, Mom, Mom, Mom. So I got up and she was like, somebody just got hit by the train.
28: The train was traveling from Charlotte to New York at the time of the crash. And Tomas Hurdle took a backhand pass from Colton Sissons to beat Frederick Anderson from the slot with 3 minutes and 24 seconds left, lifting the Vegas Golden Knights past the Carolina Hurricanes 5-4 in Tuesday night's opener of the Stanley Cup Final. Canes coach Rod Brindamore says,
5: your best guy's got to get on the score sheet. You know, that's going to have to happen if we want to, you know, get where we want to be.
28: Well, it marked Vegas' seventh straight win of the playoffs game. Game two of the series is Thursday in Raleigh. WPTF News time, we're at 5:08. Time for a look at the roads. We've got Kyle Nash. I'm in the Johnson & Day Traffic Center. How are folks driving out there today, Kyle?
7: Well, right now we're looking at a lot of slowdowns. People are clocking out and heading home for the evening. We have a couple accidents to talk about. One over in Raleigh. This is on 440 westbound. As you're approaching I-87 just past Pool Road, right two lanes are blocked. A 25-minute delay as you're exiting 40 East to get on to 440 West. Once you pass I-87, you're back up to the posted speed limit. Seeing some eastbound delay, stop and go conditions of at least an extra 10 minutes. Over around the airport exits 40 eastbound, we got an accident. The left center lane is blocked right now. We're seeing delays of at least 5 to 7 minutes. Those delays are stretching all the way back towards Davis Drive. Over on 540 eastbound, slowdowns of at least 15 minutes. That is starting at Lumley Road as you're approaching Falls and Noose Road. Over in Eastern Wade County, over on 64 East, a 5-minute delay as you're approaching Lizard Lake Road. Heading over towards Cary, US 1 South, delays of at least 7 minutes starting at Walnut Street, heading all the way down towards 1010 Road. 885, it's that time of the afternoon, barely getting above 20 miles an hour in both directions. Northbound giving you the biggest headache, an 11-minute delay, barely getting above 15 miles an hour. 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That's the latest from the Johnson Hyundai Traffic Center.
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0: Clear skies tonight with a low of 56. We're expecting sunny skies on Thursday and a high of 90. Clear on Thursday night and a low of 62. Sunny and hot on Friday with a high of 95. Partly cloudy Friday night, low of 68.
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14: Well, next week, more than 10,000 pounds of food will be packed and distributed to Raleigh children and families in need. And the effort will come together in a single afternoon. The NACS Foundation, Vontier, and Convey of Hope, are hosting a community packing event at Vontier's Raleigh's offices, bringing together over 40 volunteers. Kevin O'Connell, the executive director of the NACS Foundation, joined Jeff Hamlin to discuss the NACS Foundation's Neighborhood Nourish program.
0: There's a lot of people that they come together and deliver these meals. How will this work next week?
15: So next week, about 50 volunteers are going to come together from the NACS Foundation, Vontier, which is headquartered in Raleigh, and then Convoy of Hope, a nationwide global humanitarian organization. They're looking to feed 200,000 children this summer across the country, but we're making sure Raleigh is taken care of first.
0: Is summer the hardest season for food insecure families?
15: The summer is. You know, we're really working to fill a gap. School gets out in Wake County on June 11th, the day after our event. And so when schools close, many children rely on that access to the free food or even the reduced price meals. And, you know, in North Carolina alone, nearly a million students receive a meal through the National School Lunch Program. So, yeah, this is a big deal. I mean, there's 60, 75 days of summer. These groceries, they will get a delivery of one bag of groceries a week over 4 weeks. And if utilized right, this will provide at least four meals.
0: Now, SNAP recipients, there are unfortunately a lot of them in the state. Of SNAP recipients, how much of a percentage of that are children?
15: Yeah, so SNAP is obviously critical safety there with children representing about 39% of all recipients in North Carolina. And again, that's where this partnership between the NACS Foundation, Convoy of Hope, and Vontiers is come together to fill that need.
0: And so these are items here that are shelf-stable items that you're going to be giving away. What type of food are we talking about here?
15: Yeah, of course. So everything from, you know, canned soup to canned fruit and vegetables, your mac and cheese boxes, et cetera. And then, you know, we also had another partner from the convenience store supplier network, Keurig Dr. Pepper's, also donating 2,000 units of Mott's applesauce. So a little sweet treat in there as well. So these are all shelf stable and can be mixed and matched and used in a variety of ways over the summer.
0: And this is the first time that NACS Foundation has established its services in Raleigh, correct?
15: It is. The NACS Foundation, to give you some background, we're the philanthropic arm and heart of the 150,000 convenience stores across the country. And, you know, we do two things. One, examples like this, helping food insecurity, helping different populations from children to veterans to senior citizens. And then, you know, convenience stores are around every single corner. They're generally closer from the local grocery store, retail store, and they're open 24/7. So they're there to help people in need. But, you know, at the same time, we're there to help limit food waste and recover food and put it right back into those communities.
0: So we're talking about variety of convenience stores or one particular chain or?
15: Yeah. So, down in North Carolina, you have Wawa, Sheetz. You probably have a variety of different gas stations, et cetera. But, They're open 24/7. So, you know, they're there for the shift worker that is coming in at 5 a.m. Or midnight. And a lot of times they might even be in food deserts. So, you know, food insecurity is important to the convenience retailers, as their stores are, again, the closest point of a source of food, especially in food deserts.
0: And there are thousands of volunteers that are going to come together next week to do the work necessary to make this possible. You got to unload the trucks and package the meals and everything like that, right?
15: Yeah, so this has been a pretty big undertaking, a couple of weeks of planning. But, yeah, it's 10,000 pounds of food, quite a big truck, about 8 pallets worth of food. And, yeah, 50 or so volunteers will come together and, in about 2 hours or so, those groceries will be packed, and then Convoy of Hope, we will load them right on their truck, and then they'll be distributed in a few places that they've identified, like Boys and Girls Clubs, some rec centers, some community centers, et cetera, so they know where the biggest need is in the Triangle area.
0: So there's still a week. This is going to take place. This will be unloaded at Vontier on Wake Park Boulevard in Raleigh next Wednesday starting at noon. But if people want to donate, how can they do that?
15: Yeah, I mean, so first thing, call your local food pantry, see what items they might need and or monetary donations. So I know down there the Central and Eastern Food Bank of North Carolina, they're always looking for volunteers and donations, not just, you know, during the holidays. I think the second thing is checking on your neighbor and your kids, friends, et cetera, in the neighborhood, making sure that those kids have, you know, if you have some extra food laying around, you might not be a baddie to help your neighbors out. But, you know, the second and third thing is if there's other Raleigh businesses that want to host an event like this, we're all ears. They can visit convenienceCares.org. They can contact Convoy of Hope. They can contact Vontier. But, you know, the NACS Foundation is the one that's steering this all together. So we'd be happy to do that. And again, if you're an owner or work in a Raleigh convenience store, we know you're very familiar with the needs of your community. So again, we would invite you as well to let us know how we can support you and your store and your community.
0: The NACS Foundation hosting this community packaging event. They'll take place at Vontier's Raleigh offices next Wednesday. It's bringing together over 40 volunteers to assemble more than 2,000 nutritious meal bags filled with shelf-stable items. Again, Kevin O'Connell joining us. He's the executive director of the NACS Foundation. Kevin, thank you so much. It's wonderful that this is going on. It's great that you're presenting so many meals to families here locally. Thank you so much for your time. We appreciate it.
15: Thank you for having us on, Jeff.
28: Our thanks to Jeff and to Mr. O'Connell for that. Sounds like a wonderful event. Coming up next on WPTF's Evening News, the latest economic headlines. Right now it's 5:18, time for a look at traffic from the Johnson & Day Traffic Center. Here's Kyle Nash on. Kyle?
7: Looking at a serious incident over on 440 westbound. All lanes are now blocked just past Pool Road as you're approaching I-87, and we're seeing slowdowns of at least 35 minutes to an hour. Those delays are coming off of 40 East just past Rock Quarry Road. If you're needing to use that roadway, you might want to take an alternate route, maybe take Jones Sausage Road or get off at the Rock Quarry Road exit. 440 eastbound delays around Six Forks Road adding about 5 to 7 minutes to your commute as you're approaching New Bern Avenue. Over in Cary, US 1 southbound delays, a 10-minute ride from Walnut Street all the way down towards 1010 Road. That is a disabled vehicle that had the left center lane blocked on 40 East at Airport Boulevard. It has been moved over to the shoulder, but you're still looking at a 5-minute delay from 885 all the way down towards Wade Avenue, and 885 in both directions, barely getting above 20 miles an hour in both directions. That's the latest from the Johnson Hyundai Traffic Center.
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28: In statewide news, three state representatives have filed constitutional amendments regarding Supreme Court ethics, separation of powers, and changes to the North Carolina Judicial Standard Commission. Representative Marsha Morey from Durham says the purpose is to de-weaponize the Judicial Standards Commission of North Carolina.
18: We have seen a weaponization of the commission, targeting Democrat Supreme Court justices with frivolous complaints.
28: Morey referenced complaints involving Justice Earls and Justice Riggs. Well, community members packed a Shelby church on Tuesday to rally behind a woman seen in a viral arrest video being taken down and punched by a now former Shelby police officer. Sherry Moore appeared with her family alongside civil rights attorney Ben Crump, who announced his team is representing her and pushing for what he called full justice. Civil rights attorney Chance Lynch told the crowd,
19: "What are you going to do about the police department? I said the police department didn't do this. A crooked, racist, individual, evil person done this."
28: Moore briefly addressed the crowd, thanking supporters and saying she was happily surprised by the turnout. 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
20: I'm Damian Tracy, and this is Markets in a Minute. Stocks fell in morning trading on Wall Street Wednesday as oil prices rose back toward $100 per barrel. The S&P 500 fell 0.4%. The Dow fell 226 points, or 0.5%. The Nasdaq fell 0.6%. Oil prices rose more than 1% over worries about the U.S. war with Iran as the nations continue trading attacks. That is putting fresh pressure on stocks amid what has been a record run. Oil prices remain high because the Strait of Hormuz is essentially closed, stifling global shipments of crude oil. Treasury yields rose with the price of oil. That also put more pressure on the stock market. Stocks in Europe and Asia also fell. Damian Troisi, New York.
28: WPTF News Time, we are at 5:24. Time for more from the world of business and the economy with the Bankrate Report.
21: A bright spot in today's economy is what you can earn on your savings. This is Ted Rossman with the Bankrate Personal Finance Minute. Consumer sentiment is down in the dumps because of higher gas prices and other affordability issues. But several financial institutions are offering federally insured savings accounts north of 4%. Examples include PiBank, Newtek Bank, and VioBank. Coming into 2026, Bankrate expected the Federal Reserve to cut interest rates two or three times, likely trimming the best savings rates by half a point or more. But the higher inflation readings resulting from the war in Iran appear to be leading to a higher for longer interest rate environment. That's tough news for borrowers, but you can take advantage when it comes to your savings. Parking a $10,000 emergency fund in one of these accounts earns you more than $400 in annual interest without much effort. And because these rates exceed the inflation rate, your purchasing power is actually growing a little bit, something that wouldn't be possible if you left it in an account yielding nothing or close to it. I'm Ted Rossman.
14: And following a lull in hiring, the U.S. employment picture is looking brighter.
1: America's economic engine cranked out more jobs last month. Payroll processor ADP says job creation hit a 16-month high, 122,000 jobs added in May. Wall Street expected to see just 110,000 new jobs.
14: That's correspondent Rich Thomason. Well, North Carolina Secretary of State Elaine Marshall warns fans to be highly cautious of fraudulent Carolina Hurricane Stanley Cup tickets or team products, particularly those sold through unverified social media groups. She tells WPTF News.
4: We know that a big sports event like this is a magnet for folks that want to come and scam the enthusiastic supporters of the team, and they're preying upon your sense of urgency and a need to have something right now to satisfy your desire to support the team.
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23: More and more Americans are retiring earlier, and for many of them, they're choosing to retire outside the U.S. But where? Cost of living, healthcare access, and of course, access to transportation are three of the big considerations. The most popular place to retire? It's still Portugal. And Portugal is followed by Ireland and Spain. And a new entrant on the list, Malta. But there's a caution. Some of these countries require a significant financial investment over a period of years before they'll grant you full residency. So keep that in mind. 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I'm Peter Greenberg, and this is today's Worldwide Travel Minute.
24: To be moderator of Face the Nation means bringing the most powerful stakeholders to the table.
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14: WPTF News Time, 5:28, time for another look at your ride home. We've got Kyle Nasheim in the Johnson Hyundai Traffic Center with the latest. Kyle, still problems on the Beltline?
7: Still looking at this major incident on 440 westbound as you're approaching I-87. All lanes are now closed at the Pool Road exit, and we're seeing some residual delays. People coming off of Pool Road and also people getting onto Rock Quarry Road. If you're heading that way, you might want to take a alternate route. Delays right now stretching all the way back towards Hammond Road. It is at least an hour delay. Once you pass and get onto Pool Road, you're back up to the posted speed limit. 540 eastbound, still looking at some slowdowns of at least 15 to 20 minutes. This is starting at Lumley Road. 40 eastbound, slowdowns of at least 10 to 12 minutes from 540 all the way towards North Harrison Avenue, 885 going under 20 miles an hour in both directions. That's the latest from the Johnson Hyundai Traffic Center.
14: Thanks a lot, Kyle. We're looking at a forecast of overnight low of 55 with clear skies, a high tomorrow 89 and sunny with a low of 60 with mostly clear skies. Right now we're at 83 degrees. And now it's time for news of North Carolina and the world from NCN News. 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
0: NCN News, I'm Alyssa Vail. AP Washington correspondent Sagar Magani reports Treasury Secretary Scott Bessent is dodging questions about whether President Trump will still be immune from IRS audits after the administration scrapped plans for an anti-weaponization fund.
2: Treasury Secretary Scott Bessent is refusing to say whether President Trump and his family will still be immune from IRS audits after the administration abandoned plans for a massive anti-weaponization fund. The fund and immunity were parts of a deal the president reached to drop his lawsuit against the IRS yesterday.
5: We are not moving forward with the fund. Period.
2: But Acting Attorney General Todd Bland seemed to indicate audit immunity is still in effect. During a Senate hearing today,
8: this matter is still subject to ongoing litigation, so I'm unable to comment further on it.
2: Frustrating Democrats like Ron Wyden.
9: Just dodging and bobbing and weaving.
2: If audits and examinations of the president's taxes were thrown out under the settlement, an untold figure could be wiped from his bill to the federal government. Sagar Magani, Washington.
0: Republicans have won a partisan redistricting battle for Congress. The GOP could gain about 10 U.S. House seats in the upcoming November elections if the new voting districts perform as intended. Three state representatives have filed constitutional amendments regarding Supreme Court ethics, separation of powers, and changes to the North Carolina Judicial Standard Commission. Representative Marsha Morey from Durham says the purpose is to de-weaponize the

0: The move deepened the turmoil at the nation's most influential TV news program and the news unit that oversees it. Pelley had criticized the program's leadership during an introductory meeting Monday between the show's staff and Nick Bilton, the new executive producer named by Weiss last week. In a termination notice obtained by the Associated Press, Bilton accused Pelley of carrying out an ambush against him. Julie Walker, New York.
1: Harnett County Animal Services Animal Shelter was fined nearly $20,000 after veterinarians were accused of using inhumane euthanasia techniques. The fine comes after county officials said staff did not comply with the state-required procedures and documentation standards in dozens of animal euthanasias. County officials said no euthanasia will be performed by county staff until all staff are retrained. Pilots from across the country gathered at Cherry Point Marine Corps Air Station to bid farewell to AV-8B Harrier jet just before its sundown ceremony on Wednesday. Major Eric Scheibe is a current pilot and tells WCTI.
2: As you can see with all the people that have shown up for the open house, I mean, this is for all of Harrier Nations to be here and be a part of that and to be able to represent everything that has happened over the past 50 years is a huge honor.
1: Wednesday's sundown ceremony will officially mark the end of the Harrier era at Cherry Point. Grammy Award-winning R&B singer Peebo Bryson has died at 75. He was known for his Disney duets, Beauty and the Beast, and A Whole New World. He died Tuesday after having a stroke. Alyssa Vale, NCN News.
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6: NCN Sports, I'm Chip Hamlin. For the first time in her career, former NC State star Diana Schneider has advanced to the semifinals of a Grand Slam tournament. Schneider defeated Arina Sabalenka 3-6, 7-5, 6-love in the quarterfinals of the French Open this morning. The first time in her career that Schneider defeated a top-ranked player. Schneider becomes the first player with college ties to reach the semifinals of the French Open women's tournament since Billie Jean King did it back in 1972. The NC State football team will not open next season in Brazil. After all, the Wolfpack will play Virginia in a conference matchup, but it will take place at Scott Stadium in Charlottesville. According to a statement from the Wolfpack Athletic Office, the change was made after the event could not be conducted in Brazil. The Carolina Hurricanes back to the drawing board after losing game one of the Stanley Cup Finals last night. Vegas defeated Carolina 5-4. Rod Brindamore, speaking with the media earlier today, says his team is still confident despite losing the opening game.
7: We're confident because we know we can be better. If we had played our best game and it was was that outcome, I think they'd be a different feel.
6: Coming up tonight in minor league baseball in the International League, the Charlotte Knights face the Durham Bulls at Durham Bulls Athletic Park.

0: The Division II World Series continues at the USA Baseball Complex in Cary. Catawba College will face the two-time defending national champions, the University of Tampa. If Tampa wins, they advance to the championship series. And United Soccer League One, Charlotte Independence faces FC Naples at Paradise Coast Sports Complex in Florida tonight. Charlotte has gone undefeated in its last seven matches, including a win over the Chattanooga Red Wolves last week. The NBA Finals get underway tonight with Game 1 at the Frostbank Center in Texas. The New York Knicks go up against the San Antonio Spurs. 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
1: Thanks a lot, Jeff. WPTF News Time at 5:38. Time for another look at the roads. We've got Kyle Nash on now. He's in the Johnson Hyundai Traffic Center telling us all about what's going on the Beltline and 40. A lot going on out there, huh, Kyle?
2: Absolutely. We're still looking at this major accident over on 440 westbound as you're approaching I-87. An hour delay now. The delays are starting to go all the way back on 40 eastbound, just past South Saunders Street, on at least a 10-minute delay on 40 east. As you're approaching 440, and then about an hour delay once you get onto 440 west. 440 eastbound delays of at least 10 minutes all across the Beltline. And we do have an accident report. This is over into Bull City on 85 southbound. The accident has been moved over to the shoulder, just coming off of the Durham Freeway. As you're approaching US 70, we're seeing slowdowns of at least 7 minutes. But once you pass US 70, you're back up to the posted speed limit. 885, barely getting above 20 miles an hour in both directions, and 40 eastbound slowdowns around the airport exits, a 12-minute delay. You're not back up to the posted speed limit until you pass North Harrison Avenue. 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That's the latest for the Johnson Hyundai Traffic Center.
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0: Clear skies tonight with a low of 56. We're expecting sunny skies on Thursday and a high of 90. Clear on Thursday night and a low of 62. Sunny and hot on Friday with a high of 95. Partly cloudy Friday night, low of 68.
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1: Authorities said that two armed and dangerous men escaped this afternoon from the Vance County Detention Center in Henderson. That the two men escaped around 2 p.m. from the detention center, which is at 516 Breckenridge Street, about four blocks north of downtown Henderson. The escapees were identified as 33-year-old Michael Miles and 21-year-old LaShawn Knott. Now, anyone with information about the escape or the location of the two men should contact the Vance County or the Warren County Sheriff's Office. Well, a man has died after a shooting during a dispute late Tuesday morning, and Raleigh police say no charges have been filed. The shooting was reported just before 11 a.m. in the 100 block of Summit Avenue off South Saunders Street in South Raleigh. Now, Tuesday morning, officers found a man suffering from a gunshot wound to his upper body. The man, identified as 39-year-old Emmanuel Graham, was taken to a nearby hospital where he later died. Officers found another man who had serious but non-life-threatening injuries from an apparent assault during a dispute with Graham. Police say, quote, an uninvolved witness in the Summit Avenue area observed the incident and believed the male was in immediate danger. In response, the individual retrieved a handgun and shot Mr. Graham. And Tomas Hertl took a backhand pass from Colton Sissons and beat Frederick Anderson with the slot with 3:24 left, lifting the Vegas Golden Knights past the Carolina Hurricanes 5-4 in last night's opener of the Stanley Cup Final. Canes coach Rod Brind'Amour.
7: Well, they're doing it like we're trying to do it, stay above you and put a lot of, you know, they got some big guys and obviously that was the game, right? They made some mistakes when we got in on them and we made too many under that pressure too. So that's the game.
1: It marked Vegas' seventh straight win of the playoffs. Game two of the series is Thursday in Raleigh. 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
1: And it's WPTF News Time 5:43. Taking a look at national news, AP Washington correspondent Sagar Magani reports that Treasury Secretary Scott Bessent is dodging questions about whether President Trump will still be immune from IRS audits after the administration scrapped plans for an anti-weaponization fund.
8: Treasury Secretary Scott Bessent is refusing to say whether President Trump and his family will still be immune from IRS audits after the administration abandoned plans for a massive anti-weaponization fund. The fund and immunity were parts of a deal the president reached to drop his lawsuit against the IRS yesterday.
9: We are not moving forward with the fund, period.
8: But Acting Attorney General Todd Bland seemed to indicate audit immunity is still in effect during a Senate hearing today.
10: This matter is still subject to ongoing litigation, so I'm unable to comment further on it.
8: Frustrating Democrats like Ron Wyden.
11: Just dodging and bobbing and weaving.
8: If audits and examinations of the president's taxes were thrown out under the settlement, an untold figure could be wiped from his bill to the federal government. Sagar Magani, Washington.
1: The Senate race in Iowa is one of the most closely watched this year, and the general election matchup is now set, with Democrats hoping for a gain. Iowa is also where President Donald Trump's endorsement streak ended when his pick for governor lost in the Republican primary Tuesday. Now, Democrats have settled on a nominee in a New Jersey congressional district that could decide which party controls the House after November's elections. But much of the focus on this round of voting has been in California, in races for governor and Los Angeles mayor. Primary elections were also held in Montana, New Mexico, and South Dakota. Well, Ukraine drones have hit a Russian oil terminal ahead of a President Vladimir Putin visit later in the week. AP correspondent Charles de la Desma reports.
12: Ukrainian President Volodymyr Zelensky says on social media that long-range drones flew more than 600 miles to hit an oil terminal in St. Petersburg, setting it ablaze. Clouds of black smoke rose over the city's port after the attack. Russian authorities said only that the Ukrainian drone strike targeted the city's infrastructure without providing further details. Although the city airport briefly suspended flights overnight because of the attack, authorities also cut off mobile internet services. Putin said to speak on Friday at an economic forum in St. Petersburg that the Kremlin views as a prestige event, although major Western investors and officials will stay away. I'm Charles de Ledesma.
1: And Republicans have ongoing redistricting efforts ahead of the midterm elections. AP correspondent Haya Penjwani reports and has more on that.
13: The Supreme Court is allowing Alabama to use a congressional map favoring Republicans in this year's elections. That blocks a lower court ruling that the map intentionally discriminates against black people. The high court order is the latest development in a redistricting frenzy that is part of a larger push by President Donald Trump to try to hold on to the Republicans' slim House majority in the November elections. The justices granted the state's emergency appeal to use a map it adopted 3 years ago that has a majority black population in just one of its seven congressional districts, giving Republicans a chance to reclaim a South Alabama seat. I'm Haya Penjwani.
1: Attitudes towards same-sex marriage and transgender issues are shifting, according to a new poll. A new Gallup poll finds support for same-sex marriage and relationships in the U.S. has stopped rising after two decades. About two-thirds of U.S. adults believe same-sex marriage should be legal, according to the poll, down slightly from 71% in 2022 and 2023. Most of the change is driven by Republicans. The views of Democrats and independents on the topic have remained mostly stable. A 2015 U.S. Supreme Court decision led to nationwide recognition of same-sex marriage. Conservative lawmakers in some states have called for that ruling to be overturned, something the court has so far rejected considering. The poll has found a shift in views of transgender issues. And former New York Congressman George Santos may be in trouble with the law again. AP correspondent Donna Warder reports.
14: The online prediction marketplace Kalshi has reported former U.S. Congressman George Santos of New York to the Justice Department. A person familiar with the investigation says Santos boasted that he'd be attending President Donald Trump's February 24th State of the Union address and then allegedly bet against his own attendance. On the eve of Trump's speech, Kalshi put the odds of Santos attending at 75%. Then, minutes into the speech, Santos posted on X that he had been waylaid at the airport. The Republican was sentenced to 7 years in prison after pleading guilty to fraud and identity theft in 2024, but the sentence was commuted by Trump after serving just 84 days. I'm Donna Warder.
1: WPTF News Time, 5:48. The latest in news and entertainment coming up next. But first, let's take another look at the roads with Kyle Nasheim. He's in the Johnson & Dick Traffic Center. Kyle, what's happening?
2: We do have an update over in on 440 westbound. It looks like all lanes, at least the through lanes of 440 west, have been reopened. Looks like the right two lanes are still partially blocked as you're trying to get onto I-87, but you were able to get past that and to access I-87. We're still seeing slowdowns of at least 30 minutes. This is starting at South Saunders Street on 40 eastbound as you're getting on to 440 west. Over on 440 eastbound, stop and go conditions, a 20-minute delay starting at Wade Avenue, 540 eastbound. An extra 15 minutes, that's starting at Glenwood Avenue. 40 eastbound around the airport exits, we're seeing delays of at least 10 to 12 minutes starting all the way back at Miami Boulevard as you're approaching North Harrison Avenue. 885, it's that time of today. You're barely getting above 20 miles an hour in both directions. And if you're heading towards Orange County, 40 West, at about 5 minutes, your commute still looking at this accident has been moved over to the shoulder. On 85 South as you're approaching US 70, still looking at a 10-minute delay. That delay is you're not getting back up to the posted speed limit until you reach Highway 86. That's the latest from the Johnson Hyundai Traffic Center.
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1: North Carolina lawmakers are weighing a new proposal aimed at limiting children's access to social media apps. House Bill 301, now moving through the North Carolina Senate, would restrict app downloads based on age and require stronger verification measures. Representative Jeff Zenger is co-author of the bill.
19: In terms of how it's enforced, it authorizes the Justice Department to bring an action for unfair and deceptive trade practices against social media platforms that violate these provisions and to collect a civil penalty of up to $50,000 per violation.
1: An attorney representing Meta attended the committee hearing and said the company supports legislation that would create an app store age verification threshold, but acknowledged the likelihood of lawsuits. And pilots from across the country gathered at Cherry Point Marine Corps Air Station to bid farewell to AV-8B Harrier jet before its sundown ceremony today. Major Eric Scheib is a current pilot and tells WCTI.
20: As you can see with all the people that have shown up for the open house, I mean, this is for all of Harrier Nations to be here and be a part of that and to be able to represent everything that has happened over the past 50 years is a huge honor.
1: Wednesday's sundown ceremony will officially mark the end of the Harrier era at Cherry Point. WPTF News Time 5:53. Time for entertainment news. Well, CBS News has fired longtime 60 Minutes correspondent Scott Pelley. It came a day after he reportedly said editor-in-chief Barry Weiss was, quote, murdering the show and accused its new producer of having slender qualifications for the job. The move deepened the turmoil at the nation's most influential TV news program and the news unit that oversees it. Pelley had criticized the program's leadership during an introductory meeting Monday between the show's staff and Nick Bilton, the new executive producer named by Weiss last week. That was reported first on the Status website. In a termination notice obtained by the Associated Press, Bilton accused Pelley of carrying out an ambush against him. Well, Shia LaBeouf gets probation after pleading guilty to charges stemming from an incident in New Orleans. AP correspondent Julie Walker reports.
21: Actor Shia LaBeouf pleads guilty to three counts of simple battery for punching people outside a New Orleans bar during Mardi Gras. Video of the February 17th encounter shows a shirtless LaBeouf shoving one person to the ground, hitting another in the face. A police report also corroborates this. Well-known local entertainer Jeffrey Dammit, who police ID as Jeffrey Klein, said he was one of the people attacked by LaBeouf. He told the Associated Press earlier this year, "He hit me. He connected a few times with punches. He pushed me a few times." In his words, LaBeouf just got nuts trying to start fights and telling the entertainer and others that he would beat them up and was shouting homophobic slurs and threatening his life the night before. I'm Julie Walker.
1: And we lost two R&B legends in as many days. Grammy Award-winning R&B singer Peabo Bryson has died at 75. He was known for his Disney duets, Beauty and the Beast, and A Whole New World, among other songs. He died Tuesday after having a stroke. His family shared the news in a statement expressing comfort in the love and impact he left behind. Now, Bryson was born in South Carolina. He began his career in the 1970s with Moses Dillon and the Techtown Display before going solo. Now, he had a stroke in May, and in 2019, he had recovered from a heart attack. And in addition to that, we also lost another R&B legend. It's got to be the sweetest day. Dexter Wanzel, an important force in the hugely influential 70s Philadelphia soul scene, has died. Wanzel's son, Andrew Pop Wanzel, a prominent producer, announced his passing on Instagram Monday night. No cause of death has been reported. Over the years, Wanzel worked as the conductor and musical director of MFSB. He also contributed to tons of classic soul records from the era as a keyboardist, writer, producer, and arranger for acts like the Jacksons, Lou Rawls, the Stylistics, Teddy Pendergrass, and Patti LaBelle. He also released a handful of solo records. Wanzel was 75. And we commemorate the 10-year anniversary of Muhammad Ali's death. AP correspondent Haya Banjwani reports.
13: Muhammad Ali's widow, Lonnie Ali, says the boxing legend's legacy 10 years after his death is not his titles or his medals, but his compassion.
22: He really is the
3: the guidepost for compassion when you think about it.
13: Ali rose to prominence as a trash-talking world champion boxer in the 60s and began speaking on civil rights issues as his star was rising. He's widely regarded as the most famous and influential boxer of all time, but his career as a humanitarian lasted long after his time in the ring had ended. The Ali Center in his hometown of Louisville, Kentucky, is sponsoring a day of compassion on the 10th anniversary of his death. Lonnie says she believes compassion is important since she's observed the nation grow more polarized since Ali's death in 2016.
3: Today, we are in a place where we are losing touch with our humanity and with each other. It's causing rifts, not just in families and communities, but in this nation.
13: I'm Haya Panjwani.
1: A judge in Amsterdam has rejected an appeal by a Jewish organization to block two performances by rapper Ye, finding the concerts are not a threat to public order. Ye, formerly known as Kanye West, has drawn widespread controversy in recent years for a series of anti-Semitic remarks, and Dutch authorities have been under mounting pressure to cancel the gigs. According to the Amsterdam District Court, there were no grounds to bar Ye from performing. And filmmaker Steven Spielberg's latest alien blockbuster is about to hit movie theaters.
21: Steven Spielberg's newest movie, Disclosure Day, returns the filmmaker to one of his most abiding questions, are we alone?
4: Why would they do this?
22: When the time is right, everything will become clear.
21: But while he says Close Encounters of the Third Kind was speculative, this one, out nationwide June 12th, is the real deal.
23: It's easier for me to describe it as, my first film that will be, considered science fiction that I do not consider to be science fiction. You know, it's much more reflective of the world as it is evolving and discoveries that are being made as we speak.
21: Spielberg says his belief in alien life has turned into a conviction whose dreams of extraterrestrial life have shaped all of ours. I'm Julie Walker.
1: 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Time for another look at traffic. Hopefully no alien sightings there on I-40. From the Johnson Hyundai Traffic Center, here's Kyle Nashon.
2: No alien sightings on 440 or 440, but we're still looking at this incident. It has been moved over to the shoulder on 440 West as you're approaching I-87. Now about a 40-minute delay. That delay is starting all the way back at South Saunders Street. 440 eastbound all across the Beltline. An extra 10 minutes. This is starting at Wade Avenue as you're up approaching New Bern Avenue. 540 eastbound got some slowdowns of at least 15 minutes as you're approaching Six Forks Road, and 40 eastbound slowdowns around the airport exits. A 10-minute ride from 540. You're not back up to the posted speed limit until you reach Chapel Hill Road. Let's head over towards Cary, US 1 South. A 10-minute delay from Walnut Street all the way down towards 1010 Road, and then over in Durham, we're looking at slowdowns on 885. It's the time of the afternoon, barely getting above 25 miles an hour in both directions. That's the latest from the Johnson Hyundai Traffic Center.
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25: News this hour from Town Hall. I'm Keith Peters in Washington. It looks like we're still waiting on results in California's primary.
14: California Democrats are facing some challenges despite their redrawn congressional map. In California's primary, the two top vote-getters advanced to the general election regardless of party. In Los Angeles, Democratic Mayor Karen Bass advances to a November runoff in her bid for re-election.
26: Hello, LA!
14: Courtesy KABC. And in the race for California governor, Democrat... The candidate and billionaire Tom Steyer is trailing behind the two top vote-getters, Democrat Javier Becerra and Republican Steve Hilton.
27: Whether you voted for me or not, I am here for you, for every single one of you.
14: I'm Donna Water.
25: Scott Pelley has been fired from 60 Minutes, deepening turmoil at CBS News.
21: CBS News has fired longtime 60 Minutes correspondent Scott Pelley. It came a day after he reportedly said Editor-in-Chief Barry Weiss was murdering the show and accused its new producer of having slender qualifications for the job. The move deepened the turmoil at the nation's most influential TV news program and the news unit that oversees it. Pelley had criticized the program's leadership during an introductory meeting Monday between the show's staff and Nick Bilton, the new executive producer named by Weiss last week. In a termination notice obtained by the Associated Press, Bilton accused Pelley of carrying out an ambush against him. Julie Walker, New York.
0: A man held 10 people hostage inside a Bakersfield, California office building before the FBI shot and killed him, bringing a more than 15-hour standoff to an end. On Wall Street, the Dow down by 620 points, the NASDAQ dropped 239, with the S&P 500 lower by 56. More on these stories at townhall.com.
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0: Here's the Wall Street Business Report.
7: Oil prices rose following the latest threats to the U.S.-Iran ceasefire, and U.S. stocks retreated from their records. The S&P 500 fell 0.7% from its all-time high and snapped a nine-day winning streak. The Dow dropped 1.2%, and the NASDAQ composite sank 0.9%. Oil prices rose roughly 2% after both the U.S. and Iran said they launched retaliations for earlier attacks or attempted ones. Treasury yields also climbed in the bond market to further crank up the pressure on stocks. The smallest U.S. stocks fell to the sharpest losses. The Dow lost 620 points to close at 50,687. The NASDAQ fell 240 to 26,853. The S&P 500 was off 56 to 7,553. For the Wall Street Business Report, I'm John Scott.
0: News and analysis at townhall.com. The first American pope is making time for a racquet sport for both physical and spiritual health. We hear more on this story from sports correspondent Gethin Coolball reporting.
9: When Pope Leo XIV was elected last year, his love of tennis was quickly celebrated during an audience with top-ranked men's player Yannick Sinner. In the ensuing months, Leo has tried to set aside time in his busy schedule to play the sport every week as part of his Augustinian devotion to physical activity and spirituality. Leo likes to spend Mondays and Tuesdays at the papal retreat in Castel Gandolfo in the hills outside Rome, where he plays tennis with his secretary. Former U.S. Open champion Marin Cilic says it's, quote, amazing to hear that Pope Leo loves tennis. I'm Gethin Coolball.
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1: 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We're at 6:05, 81 degrees under partly cloudy skies. Our overnight low, about 56 degrees. I'm here in the WPTF News studio with Charles Hadley in operations and traffic reporter Kyle Nashheim.
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1: Authorities said that two armed and dangerous men escaped this afternoon from the Vance County Detention Center in Henderson, and they are looking for them. The two men escaped around 2 p.m. from the detention center on Breckenridge Street, about four blocks north of downtown Henderson. The escapees were ID'd as 33-year-old Mikey Mike Miles and 21-year-old LaShawn Knott. Now, anyone with information about the escape or the location of the two men are asked to contact the Vance County or the Warren County Sheriff's Office. Raleigh police said today that a man died after a shooting during a dispute late Tuesday morning and that no charges have been filed against the shooter. Now, the shooting was reported just before 11 a.m. in the 100 block of Summit Avenue off South Saunders Street in South Raleigh. Now, Tuesday, officers found a man suffering from a gunshot wound to his upper body. He was identified as 39-year-old Emmanuel Graham, and he was taken to a nearby hospital where he later died. Officers found another man who had serious but non-life-threatening injuries from an apparent assault during a dispute with Graham. Now, police say an uninvolved witness in the Summit Avenue area observed the incident and believed the male was in immediate danger. And in response, the individual retrieved a handgun and shot Mr. Graham. Well, emergency crews have cleared up a massive crash involving an Amtrak train in East Durham yesterday. Around 9:45 a.m., a tractor trailer was struck by an Amtrak train near the intersection of East Pettigrew and Grant Streets. Now, the truck driver was able to exit the 18-wheeler and sustain non-life-threatening injuries. Amtrak said there were no injuries on the train to the passengers or crew on board. A witness who lives near the tracks told a CBS 17.
8: And we got up and we saw everything was going on. The truck was smoking. The response was really, really fast.
1: The train was traveling from Charlotte to New York at the time of the crash. And hurricane season is underway, and North Carolina residents should start reviewing their insurance coverage now before the forecast turns serious. North Carolina Insurance Commissioner Mike Causey tells WECT.
10: You don't want to wait till it's too late. The time to prepare is now.
1: Causey suggests reaching out to insurance companies as soon as possible to get help with damage after hurricanes. And speaking of hurricanes, Tomas Hertl took a backhand pass from Colton Sisslins and beat Frederick Anderson from the slot with 3:24 left, lifting the Vegas Golden Knights past the Carolina Hurricanes 5-4 in Tuesday night's opener of the Stanley Cup Final. Canes coach Rod Brindamore.
11: Yeah, but they forced us into it, and we didn't handle the pressure particularly well. And sometimes there wasn't pressure, and we kind of made a few poor decisions with the puck, and they capitalized.
1: Well, game two of the series is Thursday in Raleigh. WPTF News Time, 6:08, time for another look at the roads. We've got Kyle Nasheim in the Johnson & Day Traffic Center with the latest. What's happening out there on the Beltline, Kyle?
2: Still looking at this accident. It's been moved over to the shoulder, partially blocking that right lane of 440 West as you're approaching I-87. Delays are now about 10 minutes. Those delays starting all the way back at South Saunders Street. 540 eastbound got some slowdowns of at least 5 to 7 minutes. Looks like a reported accident on 540 East. This is at the approaching the Leesville Road exit, causing a 5-minute delay starting at Lumley Road. Over on 40 eastbound, got some delays of at least 10 minutes from Davis Drive all the way through the airport exits as you're approaching North Harrison Avenue. 885, that time of the evening, barely getting above 20 miles an hour in both directions. Northbound giving you the biggest headache right now. You're adding an extra 10 minutes to your commute, barely getting above 15 miles an hour. 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That's the latest from the Johnson Hyundai Traffic Center.
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6: Clear skies tonight with a low of 56. We're expecting sunny skies on Thursday and a high of 90. Clear on Thursday night and a low of 62. Sunny and hot on Friday with a high of 95. Partly cloudy Friday night, low of 68.
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1: Kristen Hemstra is a first-time documentary filmmaker based in Chapel Hill and the founder of We the People Rise, a nonprofit dedicated to civic connection and collective possibility. She's developed and created a documentary regarding the town of Sparta called The Town of Sparta. It's available on YouTube. Hemstra joined Jeff Hamlin to discuss why she selected Sparta for the project.
6: This is your first time as a documentary filmmaker. What made you decide on Sparta?
13: Well, so I did this through the Center for Documentary Studies at Duke, and they have this great program. It's Anytown USA, and they are working in conjunction with the North Carolina Rural Areas Association. And so Sparta has less than 5,000 people. It is the seat for Allegheny County, and that was selected for the program that I was with. And so that is how myself and three other documentary filmmakers ended up featuring that town.
6: It's also a town where, it's interesting, a lot of people go to vacation there, but often when I hear about an earthquake striking North Carolina, it's in Sparta.
13: Yeah,
6: so did you talk to residents about how they're able to stay so resilient about that?
13: Well, not necessarily. I do feature the earthquake in the documentary. The the town has been hit with a lot of different things. The earthquake was a shock to everybody, and it was a big one. And they, they rebuild, but they do that on many levels. You know, they had to rebuild physically from that. They also had to rebuild from a fire that happened there in 1986, the same day the Challenger disappeared. Mm-hmm. They've also had to rebuild from losing three of their main employers, three factories shut down. So they are just kind of like, they've got that down.
6: Yeah, and pretty much by necessity. Talked to six different residents who maintain their ties to this town for various reasons. And what did you learn from them?
13: Well, it was fascinating because I interviewed a wide swath of characters or residents, if you will. So the first person I ended up interviewing, her name was Charity Gamble Gwynn, and her great-grandfather was a slave in Allegheny County. And she has won the award for Order of the Longleaf Pine. She is 84 years old, shows up at the elementary school, volunteers from 8 to 2:30 every day. Like, and her life has been of service. But she is like an anchor, right? So she's been there many, many, many generations. And then I interviewed another guy, Rocky Prophet, who runs a company called NAPCO. And NAPCO makes the Pokemon cards. Hmm. And he has had the opportunity to put his factory anywhere, but he chose Sparta because that's where he's from. Also a real estate agent, the local Chamber of Commerce guy. But the other guy kind of at the other end of the spectrum, he and his partner have been in real estate development. And, you know, Jeff, they just like threw a dart and landed on Sparta and decided to redo the theater of Sparta. And his name was Brian Reese. And he was fascinating because he came in completely new. So I had a very wide range of people that I selected because of their role in the community.
14: It sounds like that a sense of community, and it's like this, I imagine, with lots of places. It's like that in Chapel Hill, as a matter of fact. It's a sense of community that keeps those people bonded to where they are.
13: Oh, my gosh. That was the biggest lesson I had. It ended up giving me a very much of What a Wonderful Life. You remember that movie?
14: Sure.
13: You know, where he realizes at the end, George Bailey realizes at the end, it's the sense of community that he's managed to create that has sustained him and the impact that he's had. That was very much the feel that I had. One of the people I neglected to mention earlier, her name was Kim Higgins. Her father, George Sheets, he went around to his neighbors and started the bank of Sparta. Like, he started it there. It was his community. He was going to invest in it. So not only do they have, like, people putting money into it, they had to raise $6 million in order to get a hospital to pay any attention to them, and they got the local residents. Remember, there are less than 5,000 people in Sparta. I think it's 2,500 to be precise. So it's super small, but they just keep reinvesting in it. And it's not just that, but it's also the time. And Kim talks about that a lot, the time people put into each other. Like I was saying, Charity, just she's invested in that school. But they all know each other. They all are there for each other. So if something goes down that's bad for one resident, like a bunch of residents show up to help, which is great because they have a huge agricultural aspect, you know, and you need people to have your back in that. So it really drove home for me, and I'm in Chapel Hill, and Chapel Hill is a town, it's not even a city.
14: Right.
13: But it really drove home for me the strength of those bonds of people you just see every day, and they know your kids, and they know your all that kind of stuff. And it was really a beautiful energy to work with.
14: You can look it up online. Go to YouTube. You can see it there, The Heart of Sparta, the first film by Kristen Heemstra. And have you thought about your next project yet?
13: Well, and I'll also give you another website. It's called AnytownUSAFilm.com. I will tell you, so documentary math does not equal regular math, Jeff. making a documentary takes a lot more time than I was prepared for, and so it will be something that I will pursue when I find I have more time available, but I'm not going to do it anytime. But it was a magical experience, and everybody who's seen the film wants to now either move or go to Sparta.
14: Wow. That's it. I know some people who have gone to vacations there and find this to be a very popular place to go to for a weekend or longer. Mm-hmm. And I've never been there myself. I've read about it, certainly. But I'm interested to see what makes this such a common place that some people find so special. Krista, it's great that you can make this documentary. Thank you so much for joining us. We appreciate it.
13: Thank you.
1: And our thanks to Jeff and to Kristen Heemstra for that. WPTF News time, we're at 6:19. Time for a look at traffic. Kyle Nash has been waiting in the Johnson & Dick Traffic Center to bring you the latest on the roads. What's happening, Kyle?
18: Looking at a few incidents on the board in Raleigh. Accident on 440 westbound has been moved over to the shoulder. Right lane is still partially blocked as you're approaching I-87. Right now, it's more of a 5 to 10 minute delay as you're exiting 40 east onto 440 west. I got an accident over at the intersection of Tryon Road and Lake Wheeler Road, causing some delays in all directions. Make sure you give them first responders enough room to operate. And got an accident being reported. This is on 540 eastbound as you're approaching Leesville Road. Right now, a 5 minute delay starting at Glenwood Avenue. That's the latest from the Johnson Hyundai Traffic Center.
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1: In statewide news, the state Senate has joined the House in overriding Governor Josh Stein's veto on an education bill. The Senate voted to override the veto on House Bill 87. It would conform state law to a new federal law passed under Republican President Donald Trump, giving tax breaks to people who donate to educational scholarship programs. Stein had vetoed the bill more than a year ago, but also said he wanted to opt into the program in a way that would also benefit public schools as well, citing concerns about cuts to federal education funding. Well, three state representatives have filed constitutional amendments regarding Supreme Court ethics, separation of powers, and changes to the North Carolina Judicial Standard Commission. Representative Marsha Morey from Durham says the purpose is to de-weaponize the Judicial Standards Commission of North Carolina. Representative Deb Butler of Wilmington, a co-sponsor of the amendments, says the power of the courts depend on the people of North Carolina.
5: Their authority ultimately rests on the trust and the confidence of the people. When citizens begin to doubt the impartiality of the judiciary, the legitimacy of judicial decisions suffers.
1: Butler points out once public trust is lost, it's very difficult to regain. And community members packed a Shelby church on Tuesday to rally behind a woman seen in a viral arrest video being taken down and punched by a now former Shelby police officer. Sherry Moore appeared with her family alongside civil rights attorney Ben Crump, who announced his team is representing her and pushing for what he calls full justice.
20: Outright inhumane. Yeah. Amen. Where is the humanity for Sherry Moore?
1: Trump said his goal is both criminal and civil accountability, saying he intends to pursue a conviction and civil action.
21: I'm Damian Tracy, and this is Markets in a Minute. Stocks fell in morning trading on Wall Street Wednesday as oil prices rose back toward $100 per barrel. The S&P 500 fell 0.4%. The Dow fell 226 points, or 0.5%. The Nasdaq fell 0.6%. Oil prices rose more than 1% over worries about the U.S. war with Iran as the nations continue trading attacks. That is putting fresh pressure on stocks amid what has been a record run. Oil prices remain high because the Strait of Hormuz is essentially closed, stifling global shipments of crude oil. Treasury yields rose with the price of oil. That also put more pressure on the stock market. Stocks in Europe and Asia also fell. Damian Troisi, New York.
1: 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Now more from the world of business and the economy with the Bankrate Report.
22: A bright spot in today's economy is what you can earn on your savings. This is Ted Rossman with the Bankrate Personal Finance Minute. Consumer sentiment is down in the dumps because of higher gas prices and other affordability issues. But several financial institutions are offering federally insured savings accounts north of 4%. Examples include PiBank, Newtek Bank, and VioBank. Coming into 2026, Bankrate expected the Federal Reserve to cut interest rates two or three times, likely trimming the best savings rates by half a point or more. But the higher inflation readings resulting from the war in Iran appear to be leading to a higher-for-longer interest rate environment. That's tough news for borrowers, but you can take advantage when it comes to your savings. Parking a $10,000 emergency fund in one of these accounts earns you more than $400 in annual interest without much effort. And because these rates exceed the inflation rate, your purchasing power is actually growing a little bit, something that wouldn't be possible if you left it in an account yielding nothing, or close to it. I'm Ted Rossman.
1: WPTF News Time, 6:24. Now more from the world of business and economy with the Bankrate Report. And a state bill making its way through the General Assembly would require the state's largest data centers to pay more of the costs associated with their massive power demands as lawmakers take a closer look at the impact of North Carolina's data center boom on electric bills, water use, and local communities. Representative Larry Arp is the bill's co-sponsor.
23: We're not saying don't come. We're putting guardrails on the development of these in response to the consumer outrage.
1: Under the bill, large data centers would be required to cover all new infrastructure and energy costs. The bill also prohibits eminent domain and ends local tax incentives. It would also require environmental reviews and noise studies while restricting certain water-intensive cooling systems used by data centers. And thousands of Ford SUVs are being recalled.
0: Ford is recalling almost 420,000 vehicles because of a seatbelt issue that could result in an injury if there's a crash. The National Highway Traffic Safety Administration said in a report that the recall includes certain Ford Expedition and Lincoln Navigator vehicles with model years 2018 through 2022. Ford also issued a do not drive warning for thousands of Bronco, Sport, and Maverick vehicles due to problems with the vehicle suspension systems. That recall involves 4,600 Bronco Sport vehicles with model years 2021 through 2026 and Maverick vehicles with model years 2022 through 2026. I'm Haya Pinjwani.
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9: More and more Americans are retiring earlier, and for many of them, they're choosing to retire outside the U.S. But where? 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And Portugal is followed by Ireland and Spain. And a new entrant on the list, Malta. But there's a caution. Some of these countries require a significant financial investment over a period of years before they'll grant you full residency. 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
1: WPTF News Time, 6:28. It's time for another look at the roads. We've got Kyle Nasheim in the Johnson & Dake Traffic Center. And Kyle can tell us all what's happening in your evening commute. What's happening out there, Kyle?
18: Well, we are seeing a couple incidents on the road. One in the cleanup stages. This is on 440 West. All lanes have reopened. The right lane is partially blocked as you're approaching I-87. Now more than about a five-minute delay coming off of I-40. Got an accident. This is on 540 Eastbound. We now have some more information on that. The right lane is blocked as you're approaching the Leesville Road exit. We're seeing slowdowns starting all the way back at Glenwood Avenue of at least 15 minutes now. Also got an accident. This is at the intersection of Tryon Road and Lake Wheeler Road. We're seeing slowdowns of at least 5 to 10 minutes in all directions. Make sure you're giving first responders enough room to operate. Got some slowdowns over on 440 Eastbound. Delays of at least 10 minutes from 540 as you're approaching North Harrison Avenue. Westbound delays of at least 7 minutes. That is starting at North Harrison Avenue. 885, it's that time of the evening. Barely getting above 15 miles an hour northbound. Adding at least 12 to 13 minutes to your commute coming off of I-40. Right now, southbound, about a 2 to 3 minute delay going about 30 miles an hour as you're approaching Ellis Road. That's the latest from the Johnson Hyundai Traffic Center.
1: Thanks a lot, Kyle. A WPTF forecast looking at an overnight low of 55 with clear skies. Our high tomorrow up to 89 degrees, sunny skies and a low of 60 and clear. Right now we're at 81 degrees and it's fair out there. And now it's time for news from around the state and around the world. That's next from NCN News, WPTF News Time, 6:30.
2: NCN News, I'm Alyssa Vail. Correspondent Ben Thomas reports on the latest shots fired in the Iran war.
3: U.S. Central Command says Iran fired missiles at Kuwait and Bahrain but failed to hit their targets. Iran's paramilitary Revolutionary Guard says it targeted the headquarters of the U.S. Navy's 5th Fleet in Bahrain. Retaliation, it says, for the U.S. firing a missile into the engine room of another oil tanker trying to reach Iran despite the U.S. blockade. Central Command says it responded with strikes on an Iranian military ground control station on Keshem Island in the Strait of Hormuz. It all comes after Iranian news agencies reported Tehran had stopped communicating with mediators about a ceasefire. President Trump maintains talks have not ceased. I'm Ben Thomas.
2: President Donald Trump acknowledged criticizing Israeli Prime Minister Benjamin Netanyahu as crazy in a phone call that involved expletives. Trump discussed the tension between the two leaders in an interview released Wednesday. Hundreds of veterans and elected officials are demanding Congress pass the Ensuring Justice for Camp Lejeune Victims Act. It's been 4 years since the PACT Act gave veterans and families exposed to toxic water on Camp Lejeune the right to compensation, yet hundreds of thousands of claims haven't been heard. Veteran Brian Ambergy tells WNCT.
6: That way we can get this bill passed and get justice for the veterans and family members that have lost children, their husbands, their wives.
2: Veterans are hosting rallies on June 3rd and 4th right outside the Capitol in Washington, D.C. Authorities said that two armed and dangerous men escaped Wednesday afternoon from the Vance County Detention Center in Henderson. The two men escaped around 2 p.m., according to a Vance County Sheriff's Office news release. The two men who escaped were identified as 33-year-old Michael Miles and 21-year-old LaShawn Knott, the Warren County Sheriff's Office said. You're listening to NCN News. A curfew to curb violent protests around the ICE detention center in Newark, New Jersey, has been lifted. Correspondent Laura Winters reports.
12: Newark's mayor, Democrat Ross Baraka, lifting the curfew for now outside Delaney Hall, the ICE detention

0: attempted robbery with a dangerous weapon and 2 counts of assault with a deadly weapon with intent to kill, inflicting serious injury. Hurricane season is underway, and North Carolina residents should start reviewing their insurance coverage now, before the forecast turns serious. North Carolina Insurance Commissioner Mike Causey tells WECT in Wilmington.
1: When Florence hit, we had 23 counties in southeastern North Carolina that were underwater. Many of those homes were not in a flood zone, but they flooded. When Helene hit western North Carolina in the mountains, the vast majority of those homes were not in a flood zone.
0: Steven Spielberg's Disclosure Day returns Hollywood's preeminent big screen craftsman to one of his most abiding questions: are we alone? Coming nearly half a century after Close Encounters of the Third Kind, Disclosure Day is a grand bookend for one of the most cosmically minded movie makers of our time. But while Spielberg grants his 1977 film was speculative, Disclosure Day, he insists, is the real deal. Melissa Vail, NCN News.
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5: NCN Sports, I'm Jeff Hamlin. The Carolina Hurricanes turning the page after dropping Game 1 of the Stanley Cup Finals last night. The Vegas Golden Knights became the first road team in NHL history to win Game 1 of the Stanley Cup Finals after giving up the first 2 goals in a 5-4 victory. It was Nikolaj Ehlers who scored the first 2 goals for the Canes, and head coach Rod Brindamore says that he was impressed by Ehlers.
6: I mean, he might have been the most dynamic player out there. Certainly got us 2 goals on his own. I mean, that's a special player, and he's been like that all playoffs, all year for us.
5: One team has clinched a spot in the Division II College World Series National Championship Series at the USA Baseball Complex in Cary this afternoon. The Golden Rams of Westchester University out of Pennsylvania defeated the University of Texas Tyler 6-5. Westchester advances to the best of 3 National Championship Series. Coming up tonight, Catawba College will face the 2-time defending national champions, the University of Tampa. With just 1 win, Tampa will face Westchester for the national championship. The NC State football team will not open next season in Brazil after all. The Wolfpack will play Virginia in a conference matchup next year, but that will take place at Scott Stadium in Charlottesville. According to a statement from the Wolfpack Athletic Office, the change was made after the event could not be conducted in Brazil. Former NC State star Diana Schneider has advanced to the semifinals of the French Open for the first time this morning in Roland Garros. Schneider defeated top-seeded Arina Sabalenka 3-6-7-5-6-love in the quarterfinals, the second time in her career that Schneider defeated a top-5 player and the first time she ever played a top seed. Schneider becomes the first player with college ties to reach the French Open women's semifinals.

0: Finals since 1972. 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
1: Thanks a lot, Jeff. WPTF News Time, we're now at 6:38. That means it's time for more traffic and more traffic reports from the Johnson & Day Traffic Center. Here's Kyle Nasheim.
2: Still looking at this accident on the shoulder of 440 westbound. As you're approaching I-87, all lanes are open and you're going at the posted speed limit. A little slowdown on 440 eastbound. This is around Glenwood Avenue, added about 5 minutes to your commute. Got an accident at the intersection of Tryon Road and Lake Wheeler Road. This is causing delays of at least 5 to 10 minutes. Make sure you give first responders enough room to operate. Over on 40 westbound, we're looking at a 5 minute delay coming off of Wade Avenue as you're approaching Aviation Parkway. Eastbound delays of at least 6 minutes. That started at 540. Got an accident. Right lane is blocked on 540 eastbound as you're approaching Leesville Road. Delays of at least 15 minutes now, starting just after Lumley Road. And got some slowdowns on 885 north. We're looking at a 15-minute delay coming off of I-40. And we're also seeing some slowdowns if you're headed towards Orange County. 40 west, delays of at least 5 minutes, starting just after Highway 54. 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
0: Clear skies tonight with a low of 56. We're expecting sunny skies on Thursday and a high of 90. Clear on Thursday night and a low of 62. Sunny and hot on Friday with a high of 95. Partly cloudy Friday night, low of 68.
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1: Well, making news this hour, Cary police have made an arrest in a shooting on Tuesday. Police arrested 20-year-old Noah Carroll of Fuquay Varina in connection with the shooting off Brickfield Drive. Carroll was charged with assault with a deadly weapon with intent to kill or inflicting serious injury and discharging a weapon into occupied property. This appears to be an isolated incident and poses no threat to the community. Well, authorities are searching for two armed and dangerous men who escaped from the Vance County Detention Center in Henderson. The two men escaped around 2 p.m. today from the detention center on Breckenridge Street, north of downtown Henderson. The escapees were identified as 33-year-old Michael Miles and 21-year-old LaShawn Knott. Anyone with information about the escape or the location of the men should contact the Vance County or the Warren County Sheriff's Office. And the Wake County Sheriff's Office has arrested a man in connection with a weekend stabbing. On Wednesday, today, deputies arrested and charged 35-year-old Felipe Soto with one count of attempted first-degree murder, one count of attempted robbery with a dangerous weapon, and two counts of assault with a deadly weapon with intent to kill, inflicting serious injury. On Sunday, around 2 a.m., deputies responded to a report of a stabbing in the 7600 block of Clear Skyview Circle near Raleigh. And the Wake County Sheriff's Office has arrested a man for drug trafficking charges after a multi-agency investigation. Today, the Sheriff's Office, the North Carolina State Bureau of Investigation, and Cary Police conducted an enforcement operation in the 6100 block of Corporate Ridge Road in Raleigh. During the investigation, officers seized approximately 121.55 pounds of methamphetamine with an estimated street value of $16.3 million. Deputies arrested and charged 31-year-old Jonathan Pena with three counts of trafficking methamphetamines and one count of conspiracy to traffic methamphetamines. WPTF News Time, 6:43.
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1: Well, Secretary of State of North Carolina Elaine Marshall joined Jeff Hamlin on the WPTF Afternoon News to talk about the possibility of counterfeit Carolina Hurricanes merchandise and tickets as the Canes make their first appearance in the Stanley Cup last night of their finals since they won the Cup in 2006.
0: People buying merchandise is a great thing, obviously, but there's also some things that they should be made aware of. Have your office heard about counterfeit goods out there?
8: Well, we haven't heard directly, but we know. We know that a big sports event like this is a magnet for folks that want to come and scam the enthusiastic supporters of the team, of individual players, and they're preying upon your kind of sense of urgency and a need to have something right now to satisfy your desire to support the team. So we hope that people will slow down a little bit and think about where they're getting it, what the price is, what does it look like, you know, even online, you know, there's scammers everywhere. So beware.
0: Absolutely. Now, in terms of tickets, you can't control the ticket prices, but and imagine if you could, you'd probably scale them down a little bit, but have you heard concerns regarding fake tickets out there?
8: We haven't heard anything yet, but again, you can't doubt that there, I mean, you've got to know that there are some possible out there, because the last big event that we had that we covered was the All-Star Game basketball up in Charlotte, and there were fake tickets on the street. So there are going to be some fake tickets running around here, too, I think.
0: Exactly. And how can people contact your office in order to get in touch with you about this?
8: Well, they can file an official complaint, but that's pretty slow. For something like this, what I think they ought to do is they ought to go to the nearest law enforcement officer that they see at the stadium, because the people that will be looking at this stuff are not in uniform. They're going to be among the crowd. So the people that are managing the flow of things out there probably have met our undercover people from the task force, and that would be the best thing to do, to report it to somebody that's at the door somewhere there, and they can get the word to go stop it.
0: Now, people buying legitimate tickets, what should they do? They need to. Do you advise them to meet with a seller in person?
8: Yes, if it's possible, but that isn't a guarantee. So.
0: Right, exactly, and trying to
8: they're
0: do
8: all
0: it.
8: Authorized ticket brokers, so you know you're dealing with the real thing there. But if you've got an individual that says they got tickets, I would want to, you know, see the ticket, see the person before you hand over any money. Yeah.
0: Mm-hmm. When you've had major events, I mean, like NBA All-Star Games, NHL All-Star Games, we've had NFC Championship Games contested here back in 2015. What types of things have your office heard regarding counterfeit goods and what people try to do to scam others?
8: Well, it's T-shirts. It's any type of paraphernalia that has the logo on. It's the popular players that have their names on items. It's anything from hats to apparel, even, you know, tchotchkes, socks, keychains. You know, it's anything possible. If we can make it, somebody else can fake it. So it happens.
0: Yeah, and your office obviously heard about a lot of those things. And there are lots of things that people need to do, obviously, to make sure that those are genuine items. And probably the best way to do that is actually just buy it buy stuff at the Canes store.
8: What we would say is the three P's: place, price, and packaging. In this case, there's probably not much packaging that you can examine, but the place and the price. If it happens to be at the convenience store while you're filling up your gas tank, that's probably not licensed merchandise. If it's in the parking lot and somebody's walking around with a bunch of T-shirts on their arm, that's probably not licensed merchandise. Price, you know, something that is some of these jerseys and all are very expensive. How much, you know, they're going to offer you as a, quote, a bargain, that's a sign that it may not be an official item. And, you know, when you buy those things, you're taking it away from the team that you're trying to support, or the player, if it's their particular branded thing, because they do get a little commission off of that. So if you want to support Aho, what have you, your better bet is to go into the merchandise shop there at Lenovo or one of our department stores here in town.
9: And that's right. The I is the name of the store over at the Lenovo Center, and people can check it out that way. Elaine Marshall, Secretary of State for North Carolina. Ms. Secretary, thank you so much for joining us here today. We appreciate it.
8: Thank you for informing your listeners.
1: Our thanks to Jeff and to Secretary Marshall for that. WPTF News Time, we're at 6:48. Time for another look at the roads. Kyle Nasheim is in the Johnson & Dick Traffic Center, and he's not scamming. There's a lot going on out there with that evening commute, right, Kyle?
2: There is a lot going on. We're not scamming anyone, but we do have an incident over on 540 eastbound. Right lane is blocked as you're approaching Leesville Road. This is causing a 15-minute delay. That delay is starting at Lumley Road. Once you pass Leesville Road, you're back up to the posted speed limit all the way towards Knightdale and I-87. Some slowdowns on 40 eastbound in both directions. Right now we're looking at delays of at least 6 minutes eastbound, starting at Airport Boulevard. Looks like we have a reported accident. This is on 40 westbound at Aviation Parkway, but it has been moved over to the shoulder, still causing about a five-minute delay coming off of Wade Avenue. And we're still looking at this accident over in the intersection of Tryon Road and Lake Wheeler Road. It looks like it is in the process of getting cleared out of the roadway, still looking at a five-minute delay in all directions. Headed over towards Durham, 885, a six-minute delay northbound as you're approaching Ellis Road. And if you're getting onto Durham Freeway, we're looking at a reported accident as you're approaching South Austin Avenue, causing a 10-minute delay as you're getting off of 885. That's the latest from the Johnson Hyundai Traffic Center.
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1: Well, today in my entertainment news, I reported on the passing of legendary R&B artist Peabo Bryson. He passed away Tuesday after suffering a stroke last month at the age of 75. So many of his fans, like myself, mourn his loss and are honoring him with tributes on social media. Hello, I'm Gail Hurd, and many of you know his songs, Beauty and the Beast and A Whole New World, both from the Disney film, but I remember seeing him in concert as a freshman in college with hits like I'm So Into You and again years ago at the former Walnut Creek Amphitheater in Raleigh. I was shocked when I heard of news of Peabo Bryson's stroke and saddened to hear of his passing. But there is now a way to detect these heart issues, strokes, and even cancer months and even years beforehand with a simple scan by Kraft Body Scan. 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
1: Looking at national news, the House for the first time has approved a war powers resolution that would halt the U.S. military action against Iran. Today's action defied President Trump as a handful of Republicans joined with Democrats to end the three-month-long war. House Speaker Mike Johnson had tried to prevent an outcome that would show the mounting opposition to the war, but displeasure has only grown as the conflict drags on. The roll call today was 215 to 208, but next steps are uncertain. Trump would likely reject any measure from Congress to limit his authority. WPTF News Time, 6:53, time for some Tech Talk with America's digital goddess, Kim Komando.
12: It became official this past weekend. Hollywood, as you knew it, is dead. 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One wrote, produced, and directed a horror film for $10 million. It opened with an $81 million box office. Another, made for just $750,000, grossed $27 million. Kane Parsons, 20, and Curry Barker, 26, learned their craft making YouTube shorts. Their weekend box office hits were made without star salaries or corporations governed by fear. Meanwhile, Disney and the majors keep spending fortunes on films nobody asked for. Star Wars flopped. A dozen more flopped. A new generation of filmmakers raised on YouTube just took their lunch. Join a million folks who get my free newsletter every single morning. You're going to love it. Sign up. 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
1: 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Scott Pelley has been fired from 60 Minutes amid deepening turmoil at CBS News.
14: CBS News has fired longtime 60 Minutes correspondent Scott Pelley. It came a day after he reportedly said editor-in-chief Barry Weiss was murdering the show and accused its new producer of having slender qualifications for the job. The move deepened the turmoil at the nation's most influential TV news program and the news unit that oversees it. Pelley had criticized the program's leadership during an introductory meeting Monday between the show's staff and Nick Bilton, the new executive producer named by Weiss last week.
1: Grammy Award-winning R&B singer Peabo Bryson has died at 75. He was known for his Disney duets, Beauty and the Beast, and A Whole New World. He died Tuesday after having a stroke. His family shared in a news statement expressing comfort in the love and impact he left behind. Now, Bryson was born in South Carolina and began his career in the 1970s. He went solo. He had a stroke in May, and in 2019, he had recovered from a heart attack. And Dexter Wanzel, an important force in the hugely influential 70s Philadelphia soul scene, has also died. Wanzel's son, Andrew Pop Wanzel, a prominent producer, announcing his passing on Instagram Monday night. Now, he also worked as a keyboardist, writer, producer, and arranger for acts like the Jacksons, Lou Rawls, and the Stylistics, as well as Teddy Pendergrass and Patti LaBelle. He also released a handful of solo records. Wanzel was 75. Well, filmmaker Steven Spielberg's latest alien blockbuster is about to hit movie theaters.
14: Steven Spielberg's newest movie, Disclosure Day, returns the filmmaker to one of his most abiding questions: are we alone?
15: Why would they do this?
16: When the time is right, everything will become clear.
14: But while he says Close Encounters of the Third Kind was speculative, this one, out nationwide June 12th, is the real deal.
17: It's easier for me to describe it as
15: you know, my first film that will be, you know, considered science fiction that I do not consider to be science fiction. You know, it's much more reflective of the world as it is evolving and discoveries that are being made as we speak.
14: Spielberg says his belief in alien life has turned into a conviction, whose dreams of extraterrestrial life have shaped all of ours. I'm Julie Walker.
1: And a judge in Amsterdam has rejected an appeal by a Jewish organization to block two performances by rapper Ye, finding the concerts are not a threat to public order. Ye, formerly known as Kanye West, has drawn widespread controversy in recent years for a series of anti-Semitic remarks, and Dutch authorities have been under mounting pressure to cancel the gigs. Now, according to the Amsterdam District Court, there were no grounds to bar Ye from performing. WPTF News Time 6:58. We got one last look at the roads from the Johnson & Day Traffic Center. We are not barring him from performing at all. Please tell us what's going on with the traffic, Kyle Nashine.
2: Still looking at a couple incidents on the roadways. One over in Raleigh on 540 East. Right lane is blocked. A 10-minute delay starting at Lumley Road. 440 going at the posted speed limit in either direction. Over around the airport exits, got some slowdowns on 40. Eastbound at least 5 minutes starting at Airport Boulevard, and we're seeing delays westbound of at least 2 to 3 minutes starting at North Harrison Avenue. Headed over towards the Bull City, 885 north, a 5-minute delay coming off of I-40, but if you're getting on the Durham Freeway, it's going to slow you down an extra 18 minutes. We got a reported accident on Durham Freeway, 147 north as you're approaching South Austin Avenue. Make sure you're giving first responders enough room to operate. That's the latest from the Johnson Hyundai Traffic Center.
1: Thanks a lot, Kyle. The WPTF forecast, overnight low 55 with clear skies. Tomorrow 89 and sunny with a low 60. Right now we're at 81 degrees. 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
17: News this hour from Town Hall. I'm Keith Peters in Washington. The House, for the first time, has approved a war powers resolution that would halt the U.S. military action against Iran. Wednesday's action defied President Trump as a handful of Republicans joined with Democrats to end the three-month-long war. House Speaker Mike Johnson says other nations need to help the U.S. reopen the Strait of Hormuz.
18: You're working on that final piece, which is to get peace in the Strait of Hormuz, to get commerce reopened there. We're calling on all of our, all of us, calling on our allied nations and friends, the Arab states in the region, and NATO partners and everyone else. The entire world has an interest in the Strait of Hormuz being reopened for commerce. That's what he's working.
17: The roll call Wednesday was 215 to 208, but next steps are uncertain. A man who held people hostage in a Bakersfield, California building has been shot and killed.
19: A man was shot and killed by the FBI after holding 10 people hostage and warning he had explosives tied to his body. Authorities stormed the building and shot the suspect overnight, ending a more than 15-hour standoff. Bakersfield Assistant Police Chief Jeremy Blakemore said the hostages were found unharmed inside the building.
20: There were a total of 10 members of our community whose lives were changed yesterday, unexpectedly, but we are thankful that they have been reunited with their loved ones after this ordeal.
19: Authorities said the suspect was an Army veteran who was dishonorably discharged, had a history with law enforcement, and was a registered sex offender. Audio courtesy of KERO. I'm Haya Pinjwani.
17: Ford is recalling almost 420,000 Bronco Sport and Ford Maverick vehicles because of a seatbelt issue that may result in an injury if a crash occurs. On Wall Street, the Dow Jones Industrial Average down by 620 points, the NASDAQ dropped 239, the S&P 500 lower by 56. More on these stories at townhall.com.
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5: I'm Melissa Vale. A man has been arrested after two people were stabbed over the weekend in southern Wake County. On Wednesday, the sheriff's office said they arrested 35-year-old Felipe Soto in connection to the stabbings. He was arrested on multiple charges. Three state representatives have filed constitutional amendments regarding Supreme Court ethics, separation of powers, and changes to the North Carolina Judicial Standard Commission. Representative Marsha Morey from Durham says the purpose is to de-weaponize the Judicial Standards Commission of North Carolina.
22: We have seen a weaponization of the commission, targeting Democrat Supreme Court justices with frivolous complaints.
5: Cary police have made an arrest in a shooting Tuesday. Police arrested 20-year-old Noah Carroll of Fuquay Varina. Carroll was charged with assault with a deadly weapon with intent to kill or inflicting serious injury and discharging a weapon into occupied property. The WPTF forecast, clear overnight, low around 56. Alyssa Vale, WPTF News.
23: We all have that friend that thinks they know everything. And oh my gosh, they're all up in your business and on your Facebook. And then they start giving you financial advice. And it's like, listen, Linda, I do not need your advice. I have Coach Pete in my corner.
24: Well, I mean, you know, everybody thinks they know more than they do many times. And I don't want to take advice from, like, it's like getting medical advice online. It's good to maybe give some hints on what vitamins you should take. But if someone's telling me how to operate on myself, go see a real doctor. And someone that has a lot of experience. I have 33 years experience as a financial doctor, making sure that portfolios are not sick, making sure they're going to perform forever, and they're not going to die before you do. So your plan in retirement needs to give you income forever. And we have forever plans, Amanda. 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And I want to give this, too. I want to give this to the next 10 of your listeners. No cost or obligation. 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

0: 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It's Brian Kilmeade.
1: Hi, everyone. So glad you're there. It's the Brian Kilmeade Show coming in your direction, heard around the country, around the world. We're thrilled today because we are adding another station to the family of nations, WFDF AM 910 in Detroit. They are 910 AM Detroit's new talk superstation, and we're thrilled to be on. You're taking the Brian Kilmeade Show, and we know you're going to love it. You're going to love Britt Hume, too. He's going to be joining us. One of the things he'll be talking about is Scott Pelley fired on 60 Minutes. He called out and blistered his new bosses, and you knew that's how it goes in life. I don't care if you're a waiter or if you're the CFO. If you go and yell at your boss, you're probably going to be in trouble, and he is now gone as 60 Minutes is really getting a shakeup. With me in studio is one of the most important people to our economy, the CEO of Bank of America, great guy, Brian Moynihan. Brian, thanks so much for coming by. We always appreciate having you on.
2: It's great to be here, Brian. Good to see you again. Congratulations on your book being made a movie. That's terrific.
1: Yeah, so George Washington's Secret Six, John Middleton and Christian Wallace will be writing the screenplay, so hopefully it'll be on the big screen shortly. But and I know you're a history major and you care about this country on year 250, but you also care about soccer.
2: Yeah.
1: And let's talk about it first. You know, I'm a soccer guy since I was 5 years old when the Cosmos were in my town and started playing back then. So to see Bank of America get behind the World Cup when nobody was getting behind soccer in the 70s and to see what you guys have done. Could you tell everybody the investment you've made?
2: Sure. So we've made two or three investments. So with FIFA, we did the Club World Cup last year and the World Cup this year. And there's a lot of attributes that I'll come back to. We also picked up sponsorship of the USA team. So the whole USA soccer program, which is a, you know, 60, 70 teams of all the different age groups, men's and women's team, obviously national teams. But then the new training center down in Atlanta, we helped with that. But our view is what we're really trying to do through the FIFA work and the work we do with David Beckham and others is he's become an ambassador for all sports for us, but obviously soccer. We're trying to push, you know, soccer out deeper in America. Now, all our kids play. So that's the question is the excellence, the accessibility of fields and things in places they aren't. We've done a few fields and we'll keep doing them in partnership with Visa. The ability to give tickets to these veterans that we just announced today, $2.25 million worth of tickets. $2 million from us, $250,000.
1: So that's important. Yeah. That's ticks.
2: Yeah.
1: So one thing about it, it's hard to get tickets. It's very expensive with this World Cup, and there's a lot of reasons for it. But for veterans, you have vets ticks, and you put $2 million aside for the to give veterans and first responders access to these games.
2: Exactly. And that was done today as part of, you know, the whole world around FIFA. And we also announced we're doing a fan fest on the mall in Washington, D.C. So this is part of FIFA working with the Trump administration, ourselves driving the reward for veterans and first responders is very important. And those tickets will be free admission. VetTix is a veterans-run organization, and it'll go up on our website. Earlier said go there now. I'm not sure exactly when it'll be available, but soon, and it'll take place, and the veterans will go there. It already has concert and other tickets that people donate, and this is a big donation for them. We're happy to do it. And it's part of our commitment to veterans. So, you know, we just recommitted to hire 10,000 more veterans over the next 5 years, beginning this year. We completed an earlier 10,000 hire. We have an MSAG group that has, I think 20,000 members in 40 chapters around the world. It's just very important. I just did a session with General Petraeus with the KKR veterans group and our veterans group to talk about the interplay between what they do and what we do. It's very important. But VetTix is, and the tickets for this thing are a reward for their service and a thank you for their service.
1: Well, that's pretty amazing. And it's really important, too. You also do something with the U.S. Soccer Foundation, right, in order to build fields, make them accessible. For the David Beckhams, you know, in his book, he talks about he was such a great player. Yeah. He gets recruited, goes to Man U.
2: Yeah.
1: And he becomes a Man U player, one of the finest players they've ever had. Yeah. We know about his career. He ends up here at 32 years old going to the MLS and becoming internationally famous because he's ridiculously good looking.
2: Yeah. Yeah.
1: And nice guy. However, the problem is not for the David Beckhams.
2: Yeah.
1: It's for the kids that just want to play and be good and just whatever that is.
2: Yeah.
1: And it turns out it's getting really expensive.
2: Yeah.
1: So what are you guys doing about it?
2: Well, one thing, we're offering clinics. We just did a program in Los Angeles about back in the school system. Remember, a lot of this got done outside the school system, and that's where it sort of had to pay for itself. The schools ought to offer deep programs. They do as kids get older, but even in the middle schools and stuff. And so we're doing schools, soccer in the schools. We're doing clinics all over. It's part of our Sports With Us program, which includes Golf With Us that we have. We'll get up to 250,000 kids that can play courses for $5. we have the running, and so the My Marathon campaign, which raises millions and millions of dollars in the Boston and Chicago marathons, and then we have soccer, which we're frankly we're just starting on, and this was the big launch. And so what it is about access to places to play in places that didn't have the great fields. That's the fields, school clinics, and ultimately with USA, we have to figure out how get both excellence, broad participation, and opportunity for people to otherwise not get opportunities. So we're working on that stuff too. And those will be things that will carry on. This wonderful 100 Super Bowl occurrence will occur over the next, you know, 45 days, 60 days. And then America will have to continue on. And our job is to help drive soccer. It's played by a lot, drive the excellence in soccer. And that's what David's interesting. He sees his advantage, his possibility was made even more possible by the academy system. And whether we can do all that in America or not, the idea is you got to get the principals, more kids, more access, more opportunity.
1: And you also, not to get too deep into it, because you're a rugby guy.
2: Yeah.
1: But you were saying that coaching's the issue.
2: Yeah.
1: And that's what David Beckham noticed.
2: Yeah.
1: He says, you know, the athletes are the same.
2: Yeah.
1: The number, we have more kids playing
2: yeah.
1: than England. But why is it? Because you guys have, England always had, the world has better coaches.
2: Yeah. And I think that's getting, you know, that's getting that coaching deeper and deeper. And frankly, that's a generational thing. So the people who are having kids now, you know, who are 20 years younger than I am, they could have played the game. You know, it wasn't available to me to play where I grew up, and I played football and then played rugby. So, you know, so I think that'll change generation a bit. Important that excellence, that academy system where they give broad kids opportunities. Cause in David's case, he was sort of picked out of middle school and because he was good. And then they developed into being unbelievably good.
1: Right.
2: But it was someone saw him not because he was in some program. It's just he's played at school and they said, hey, who's your best players? And they did it. And then by the way, the history of Man U is kind of interesting because they picked up a lot of them in that era, and that was that new class that ended up winning a bunch of different championships. All of them are pretty young. At 17, he starts for Man U, a billion fans. We can't fathom that in the United States. I think the bigger interesting thing is at 14, he started playing for him while he finished his school.
1: Yeah, it's pretty amazing you brought it up, and, yeah. and they actually need something now because yeah. they've been slumping for a while.
2: Yeah.
1: So let's talk about something else. I was struck, and we talked about this on TV, that Eric Schmidt is giving a commencement address yeah. and other executives giving commencement address. And every time they brought up AI, yeah. college students, graduates yeah. were booing it.
2: Yeah.
1: There's a fear of AI wiping out jobs in America. Yeah. Is it a justified fear?
2: I think every fear is justified because it's what people feel. It's an emotion. And so when I ask our young teammates, are you worried about losing a job? They raise their hands too. Our job as leaders of business is to figure out how to get this amazing productivity and capability deployed, but at the same time, think about the human being attached to it and training them and reskilling them. So if you think about a Bank of America, you know, applying technology to reduce work is not a new thing. AI will give us more places to do it. Our job is to manage that outcome right. So just through natural attrition, which we have a very low attrition rate, 7 to 8% on 200,000 people, that's 14,000 people we have to hire to stay neutral. What we're saying to people is be very careful who you hire, not because you may not need them today, is if we think about over time, and with that, we can manage the headcount. Now, by the way, we started in 2010, we had 285,000 people. We have 210,000 today. No major layoffs. People leave us. People retire. You know, people get jobs with other people. That's fine, too. We build great careers. We want them all to stay. But at the end of the day, we've got to manage it. Our obligation as managers and CEOs is to balance shareholders, customers, communities, and teammates. And you can't forget that if you lose trust if you don't think that the teammates are you're in it for them.
1: And you do want to make an announcement yeah. for our audience too yeah. that you're going to be hiring yeah. 2,000 jobs and 2,000 yeah. for jobs and 2,000 interns.
2: So part of that reaction to college campuses is, you know, kids feel they can't get jobs. We hired just as many summer interns, around 2,000, just as many full-time teammates coming in, 2,000 this year as we've hired all the other years. We need that young talent. And as we talked earlier, We have a program where we just announced 8,000, doubling up our number to 8,000 over 5 years from community colleges. And what we go to community colleges and say, this curriculum is important to us, do it. And so they can finish there. We get $7,000 a year tuition reimbursement. If they want to get their bachelor's degree, they can get it on us once they're with us. But we try to do that. And then with the veterans. And then, by the way, we hire a lot of kids from high school. We do programs where kids are learning computer coding and now will learn AI skills. Their sophomore year, their junior year, interns with us. And then we hire them at the end in Charlotte. A fellow named Rick Elias does Road to Hire, a great program. You know, all these programs are built to get us talent earlier and give up. But at the end of the day, it's all about opportunity. So we don't want college kids at Bank of America to be afraid they're not going to have a great career. They will have a great career. They're the top talent. But at the end of the day, we hire a lot of them. We put them to work. Mm. And our job is to manage to make it all happen. And you know, we'll see where this goes. I think people are overwrought about it because I think in the end of the day, if you look at 1969, you're a history buff. 1969, 80 million people work in America. 2019, 50 years later, 160 million. And think about all the technology you and I witnessed our lives from 1969 to now. Every aspect that we use.
1: I never remember technology and advancement, more resentment for it. I didn't feel that with the internet. Yeah. You know, I don't know what it was like when you went from horses to cars, but it seems like we always just move forward. And now there seems to be reluctance. And people, I worry about politicians getting involved, making this about votes. When we come back, I want to find out what Brian Moynihan, CEO of Bank of America, thinks about our economy today and where he thinks it's heading. After all, we're in right now, technically a low level war with Iran. We know that's affecting the gas prices. What about, what else? And long term, is this the right move? Don't move.
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1: Well, the price of gasoline is something that's coming down, and it's going to come down faster as we get more oil out of the Gulf, which we're doing every day. But, you know, gasoline isn't the only story on prices. We just got some really good news from the Dallas Fed that if you throw out the high and the low prices, the inflation rate right now is 2.3%. And real wages are up on average about $3,000 since President Trump took office. And so people's incomes are growing faster than their prices, even if you account for what's going on with gas.
2: So that's Kevin Hassett, economic advisor to President Trump. That's how he feels the economy's doing. Brian Moynihan, CEO of Bank of America, still with us. Brian, how do you think the economy's doing?
3: So we have a great research team, one of the best in the world. They believe the U.S. will grow about 2.1 this year. The world will grow about 3.
2: Is it because of the war?
3: They had it as high as 2.8, and they brought it back down. So if you think about the last 12 months, last year was Liberation Day. It's hard to believe it was only that long ago. They went from like mid-2s, 2.5, down to 1.5, then back up to 2.8, and now down to 2.1. So what does that really mean? The ebbs and flows of the sort of geopolitical scene. And so they brought it down. So taking account the war, taking account gas prices, taking account a resolution of the war probably over the next 60 days, not over the next year and a half, they would say that that's where we are. And frankly, 2% growth is pretty strong, because with 3% plus inflation, that's a 5% nominal growth. That's a lot of activity. And so they think the Fed doesn't cut this year. They think we grow at 2%. The Fed doesn't cut. And then as you look in the next year, inflation will move down at the end of next year, and it'll start maybe lower rates, 2 cuts second half of next year. Those came from the second half of this year to next year. The key is, when you look at what consumers really do, and this is one of the things that I get asked about a lot, is all these surveys are out there saying consumers, you know, enthusiasm, satisfaction, confidence, all-time lows. In our customer base for the month of May 2026 versus May 2025, the consumers moved 5% more money into the economy. Now, if you look, they spent more on gas. Some spent less per time they went to the gas station, and people are managing that. You see a little move down to some of the secondhand stores, a little higher growth rate there. You see in the grocery category, you see some movement between the higher-end grocery stores and the bigger grocery stores that offer better pricing. And all that moves around. And by the way, that's not different for anybody. You see even the higher-income cohorts move a little bit. But the reality is they're still moving 5% more. In the country. They spent 13% more on out-of-home entertainment. They spent more money on cruises. The travel's up about flat on transactions and up on dollar volume because the prices are up. So they're traveling and they're doing things. So they're getting on with their life. And why is that true? Unemployment 4.3. Second reason is you look across low, medium, high segments, the income levels are still growing. You heard Kevin Hassett say that. They're still growing. Even though the growth rate of the lower third of income earners has slowed down a little bit and the other ones have sped up a little bit, which is inverse of where it was the last couple of years, they're all growing, which means if people are employed, have income, you know, they'll continue to spend. If they continue to spend, the U.S. economy is actually in pretty good shape. Now, people don't like high gas prices. People don't like high rents. You're seeing rents start to flatten out a little bit. Insurance, which was a big issue 12 months ago we talked about, that's coming down, that's flattening out in this growth rate. So I think with time, this will work through. But right now, people are really concerned about gas prices. They can't see the end of the war.
2: You know, we also saw what happened here in New York City, where we have a mayor who seemed to vilify wealth and success, and now meeting with the CEOs. Have you had a chance to meet with the socialist mayor, Mamdani? Does he understand math? And does he understand the need for capitalism? And how do you deal with this? Because you have how many employees in New York City?
3: About 12,000, 15,000.
2: 12,000, 15,000.
3: And by the way, we got a lot of people who work just over the border in
2: New Jersey,
3: and you know, work out on the island up in Connecticut. So if they all are New York City-ish in the way they think about life. But look, I think I'm all the administrations, all the cities, and places around the country, around the world that I talk to, I always try to say, here's what I would do and how to be successful. Be safe. You know, make sure the potholes are filled. Collect the trash. These are things like mayors have to do, because if they don't do them, they don't get done. And I think he cited to me that he filled a lot of potholes and stuff. But I think on the housing question, it's about building. And I think he's done some programs. But at the end of the day, why do you say it? I'm not saying the government builds it. I'm saying the process to get an approval has to be sped up. And the faster it goes, you know, time value money, the more money will come, and the more assuredness you can get a project through. Because some of these projects take 5-6 years in the development phase. And it takes a lot of energy by a developer sitting there and saying, let's stick with it.
2: And they'll say, why do I do it in New York when I could do it so much easier in Florida and Texas?
3: And so you saw even some towns and cities around New York that you're seeing and do it. You see towns that are good at this. But there's housing shortages all over the country. Charlotte's 30,000 units. Boston's similar. New York's a lot more than that.
2: So how do you solve that?
3: You just got to build. Because at the end of the day, it's
2: but I need investors to build. You don't want the government to build.
3: No. I'm telling you, there's so much private equity. I just was talking to in San Francisco yesterday. We put in low affordable housing, low moderate income housing in San Francisco. Over the last year, we did $900 million of financing for private developers to build that kind of housing targeted at, you know, median income plus a 1.5 of median income. So the money is there. Look, people want yield. They want, the debt investors are there, the equity investor, but they got to know they got a project and they got to know they can charge a fair rent because if you, that's where rent control starts to depress the ability to build.
2: Yeah. So Brian, let's end where we started. The World Cup, you could be our major sponsors. Fan Fests, where can we get them? We can see them in D.C.?
3: The D.C. is on the mall. That's part of the America's 250. But each of the major, each of the host cities, there'll be a Fan Fest there for the games that we're heavily invested in. And so you can go there. FIFA has one, and we have a component of that. And then for our customers and clients, we invite the game, we have a separate component. So they'll be all over the place. And this will be fun to see, and I think, you know, there's been a lot of discussion about it, but at the end of the day, 6 billion people will see this. $17 to $18 billion of economic activity in the 9 states alone, of incremental activity. 295,000 jobs. We published a research report. It's a big economic impact, and those cities and towns are going to benefit by that, just like they benefit when the marathons are run or other sports, Super Bowl. But think of this going on, you know, literally over and over, and people are forgetting people are coming just to see the practice games or see the people practice.
2: Friendly, he's the CEO of Bank of America, and he was a history major, but man, does he know his numbers. Brian Moynihan, thanks so much, and thanks for all you're doing for soccer and the World Cup.
3: Thank you.
2: See you soon. Back in a moment with Brittany.

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1: I'm Melissa Vail. The court appearance for the man arrested for a decades-old sexual assault cold case has been rescheduled. Reginald Taylor was arrested on May 29th. He was accused of sexually assaulting a woman in December 2001 in Raleigh. He will now appear in court for the first time on July 8th. A state bill making its way through the General Assembly would require the state's largest data centers to pay more of the costs associated with their massive power demands, as lawmakers take a closer look at the impact of North Carolina's data centers on local communities. State Representative Keith Winslow is a co-sponsor of the bill.
2: A large data center uses somewhere between 1 million and 5 million gallons a day of fresh water.
1: Duke Energy customers across the state will have a chance to share their thoughts about a possible increase to their power bills. The public will have a chance to speak directly to state regulators about possible Duke Energy rate hikes Wednesday night at a public hearing at the Durham County Courthouse. Melissa Vail, WPTF News.
3: With SRN News, I'm Keith Peters in Washington. President Trump acknowledged criticizing Israeli Prime Minister Benjamin Netanyahu as crazy in a phone call that involved expletives. Trump discussed the tension between the two leaders in an interview released Wednesday. He said he was a little bit perturbed that Israel's fighting with Hezbollah in Lebanon was holding back peace talks with Iran, but the president insisted that his relationship with Netanyahu was solid. SpaceX says it plans to raise up to $75 billion when it goes public this month, setting the stage for the largest ever stock market debut and putting Elon Musk on course to becoming the world's first trillionaire. On Wall Street, the Dow down by 620 points, the Nasdaq dropped 239, the S&P declined 56. More details at srnnews.com.
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2: Clear skies tonight with a low of 56. We're expecting sunny skies on Thursday and a high of 90. Clear on Thursday night and a low of 62. Sunny and hot on Friday with a high of 95. Partly cloudy Friday night, low of 68.
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1: The next 5 months, is I'm going to have time to build out this team to show everybody the level of Democratic supporters that I have behind me, the heavy hitters that are in this room that are all behind me. And I think this idea that I don't represent Democrats and Republicans and independents, anyone that's just a Los Angeles citizen that wants basic quality of life, I'll be able to show that in 5 months. I feel very confident that I'm going to continue to work hard, learn everything I need to learn, build my teams, show all the experience that I'm going to surround myself with, because that's a concern people have. All we have no truth. I'm going to build that experience around, and we have 5 months to put the best team the city could ever dream of around me.
2: So that is Spencer Pratt, who's got about a 6-7 point lead with 60% of the vote in Los Angeles. I can't even say he came in second yet. That means if he comes in second, because Karen Bass is locked up first, 34%. It looks like Spencer Pratt's got 30% of the vote, and 22% is Nithya Raman. So it looks like she's out and these two move forward. Now people say, well, Spencer Pratt's going to lose because he's a Republican in a Democratic city, except for he's not really running as a Republican. He's running as a common sense candidate. And I think he knows that being with Donald Trump, I don't care how much he likes him, is not going to help him. So it looks like he is going to move to the next level. And he's definitely the most intriguing talked about candidate in this primary season. Brit Hume has seen it all, not usually impressed. But also noted when things are different. Fox News senior political analyst joins us now. Hey, Britt, your thought about Spencer Pratt seemingly locking up the second place slot, and it looks like we'll have this race with Karen Bass until November.
3: Well, the political gravity in the city of Los Angeles is very heavily weighted towards the Democrats, and that's going to apply this, if this ends up being that Pratt versus Bass. But what Pratt has done so far is really quite remarkable. I mean, he's a Republican running as an independent. He's shown a lot of imagination in the way he's campaigned. You see him, he's kind of a disarming personality. You know, he talks about things that people can relate to. His slogan that he's used repeatedly is "Look around," which I think is brilliant. He's simply saying, do you really want to ratify these conditions? And obviously a great many Californians and a great many Angelinos do not want to do that. Still, he's up against a heavy registration margin against him.
2: This just said Karen Bass. You know, there are people that have different beliefs. For example, Mondami. I can't think of anything I agree with him on, but he can communicate. And he does have good instincts, and he certainly has a good social media team. I look at Congresswoman, now Mayor Karen Bass, and that she's like a handball. I watched her in the debate. I don't even think she understands the issues. She has no leadership ability, and her report card after 4 years is horrific.

0: So those are the types of things that might rattle people enough who are ideological to say, I think I'm going to give this other guy a shot.
1: Well, it would make sense. It's just very hard to overcome that heavy a registration margin. I mean, there's only a tiny, relatively speaking, a tiny handful of non-Democrats in the city of Los Angeles. It is overwhelmingly Democrat.
0: So I want to bring you to something, somebody who's been effective, a Democrat in San Francisco. This guy, Dan Lurie, he has no experience, comes from a rich family, and he seems to be executing. He's cleaning up the streets, working to get rid of homeless. People say he can go downtown again, no longer giving out needles, telling his DA to prosecute crime. And people of San Francisco did kick out their one that was Ches Bodine, who was totally ineffective. And they changed around a city with just a common sense candidate. Does that give you hope, Britt?
1: Well, it does. And over in the long term, the city of Los Angeles cannot continue to be governed the way it has. These measures that that Karen Bass has refused to put into place, they're what people want. They'll get them eventually. The question is when.
0: So let's move over and just talk about a guy that's going to have a primary next week, and that is Graham Plattner. And I've never seen a guy who have arrayed this many negatives hits against him as he has. The latest one is contacting a series of women, 8 women, maybe more, in a very dicey site. And now it's personal faux pas, but if you factor in the Nazi tattoo and you factor in it disparaging veterans as well as women and calling himself a communist, if I gave you that one pager, you'd say, Brian, of course you can't run this guy. But instead, they're still standing by him over in Maine.
1: Well, if one of those incidents you talked about, one of those circumstances you just mentioned, were all there was, I would think he could survive it easily. But this guy has got an absolute rail car full of baggage behind him. I've never seen anything quite like it. For him to still be standing, there's some thought he might even pull out of the race. He's so heavily weighted with it. And it's a very unusual state in the sense that a very unusual situation, I should say, in Maine, because the incumbent governor, Janet Mills, who looked like headed for a certain defeat, stopped campaigning, but she's still on the ballot. So if he were to decide to pull out, she could then become the candidate for the Democrats. Susan Collins, a Republican incumbent, it seems to me is, if there's such a thing as a moderate Republican, she's it. So it's hard for me to imagine that Plattner, if he survives on the ticket, could beat her with all this baggage. But in this current atmosphere, people are not happy with the incumbent politicians across the board. But she's survived. Collins has survived this kind of thing before. So I think you'd have to bet that she can survive this.
0: So I want you to hear what Democrats are saying when asked about this, because he went to save his candidacy to Washington yesterday. Cut 21.
2: So what are the billionaires worried about? Why are they spending so much money trying to defeat this guy? And the answer is that he's going to stand up to the oligarchs.
3: Does the Democrats take a kind Grant Plattner? Is that worth the credibility in attacking Ken Paxton?
4: We're going to beat Susan Collins and take back the Senate.
5: Believe that Janet Mills should unsuspend her campaign.
4: We're going to beat Susan Collins and take back the Senate.
6: Are you still supporting Graham Plattner?
4: As I said, I endorse Graham Plattner. We're going to beat Susan Collins and take back the Senate.
0: So he said that. Senator Welch said that. Senator Warner said that. Adam Schiff says he is not going to support him. But for the most part, they think he's the real man card that they've been lacking to get men back.
1: Well, when he first emerged on the scene, he seemed like kind of a breath of fresh air. This guy who's an outdoorsman and he's a veteran and he all these things. But the stuff that's stacked up against him now is just astonishing. But I think they feel like they know where to turn. And at this moment, in this extraordinarily partisan atmosphere, with the control in both houses, hanging by a thread to the Republicans, then I think the circumstances. circumstances such that you see Schumer doing what he's doing, which it seems to me is embarrassing almost. You know, we're going to beat Susan Collins, we're going to take back the Senate. He doesn't ever quite mention Plattner, although he did acknowledge that he'd endorse him. So there you are.
0: I want to tap into your years of broadcasting knowledge and see what's happening with Barry Weiss over at CBS. She has shaken things up to the point where Sharon Alfonsi has not been renewed, and Scott Pelley blistered the new executive producer of 60 Minutes, and it's been widespread, and the quotes are out there, and the tapes might be out there. He is incensed what he says is censorship against him doing his job. And I wonder, he's been fired now at 60 Minutes, and in terms of what he said to the CEO, he just went after this guy in the first witness in a public setting. The next day, they tried to work it out, it looks like, and he was fired. Your thoughts about Scott Pelley being fired and how he's taking on management?
1: Brian, I've been in this business for more than 50 years, TV news. I have had many bosses. Some I really liked and respected, and some I did not. But I have found a way to work with every single one of them. And I've never been in a situation, I worked for, you know, ABC News for 23 years, I've never been in a situation where I've had to compromise anything that I thought was a meaningful journalistic standard. I've always found a way that I could satisfy myself and the people I work for every single time. And I'll guarantee you, I don't know this guy who's been hired to be the new chief at 60 Minutes, but I guarantee you that if these correspondents here are willing to work with him, they'll be able to maintain their own sense of integrity and do good work. The problem with 60 Minutes is that it's had many screw-ups during its years, despite its reputation, despite the high ratings. It was time for a change at CBS News. Their evening news program is mired in third place. It has had, you know, a long period of in third place, and I think, you know, Barry Weiss is trying to change that, trying to, and it's going to take time. And a lot of these pompous journalists who work there don't seem to want to give her that time.
0: So I want you to hear Scott Pelley at the Emmy Awards kind of alluding to the fact that this where his direction, he thinks CBS is heading where he was heading. Watch. Let's listen.
7: There have been many great 60 Minutes correspondents over the years. I see Sharon Alfonsi there in the audience, one of our nominees tonight for her great work. But of course, in 1968, Mike Wallace was a founder of 60 Minutes. And toward the end of his nearly 40 years at the broadcast, I had the privilege of working with him. This scholarship, funded by CBS News, is a lasting tribute to Mike's example. Honest, fair reporting, repudiating bias of every kind. Please welcome this year's Mike Wallace Scholarship recipient, Santiago Campos.
8: Well, I want to thank CBS News for funding this generous gift towards my education. I want to also acknowledge how the recent direction of the outlet stains the legacy of Mike Wallace, the namesake of this scholarship. As corporate elites take hold over the very pipes through which our information flows, journalism that serves the people becomes increasingly harder to come by, yet ever more crucial. And what the people want is the truth. So if at any time you hesitate to utter the word genocide or remain silent in the face of blatant lies, remember to ask yourself, who is this for? I hope you choose us.
0: So that's what you're, this in the next day he was fired, by the way. So, but your thoughts?
1: Well, these journalists who have failed for as long as I can remember to recognize their own biases and work against them are a huge problem. The public sees it. You see the polling on this is overwhelmingly shows that people think the news is slanted left. It is. It has been for a long time. It's not something you can't resist, but it's there. And these correspondents say, they pompously assert that there's no bias. Of course there's bias. And it has been for as long as I can remember. And it's worse now than it's ever been. And the idea that CBS News and 60 Minutes are somehow not part of that is nuts.
0: And just to think, too, is like CBS just gave you this huge scholarship and then you destroy the network. If you really felt as though CBS is destroying its reputation, why are you taking the money? And then everyone applauds. And the thing is, they're not saying we want balance. They're actually saying we want it the old way, where our points of view get to last. And now they're being challenged. I don't know Barry Weiss. Britt, I don't think she's a conservative. I don't. I just think she's trying to be palatable to a bigger audience.
1: This is the thing. When Fox News got started, people thought there's no room. There's no room for yet another network. CNN was dominant. MSNBC, now MS Now, is just getting started. And there was a thought that we had no chance. A writer from the New York Times referred to Fox News as Rupert Murdoch's imaginary friend, as if, you know, we couldn't exist. Now we're number one, dominant, because there was a view in among a huge audience that the news that they were getting from the mainstream media was unbalanced and out of phase with what they saw as reality. We gave them an option, we gave them a choice, and they flocked to us. These journalists at these mainstream media outlets refuse to acknowledge that there's an audience out there that is different from the one they've been appealing to and larger. And the result is that, you know, they're working one side of the street when there's a huge alternate audience that they could be appealing to and don't.
0: Yeah, I'm very curious to see what's going to happen. And also the other thing is, I don't care if I'm waiting tables or if I'm lucky enough to be an anchor. You got to know who your boss is. You got to be respectful. Well, somehow I think that sometimes these guys and these women might think they're bigger than the people that pay your salary. I just don't believe that.
1: They have a view of themselves as these stars of journalism who are upholding the highest standards. And of course, there's a cheering section for them. You heard it in the audience applause in that soundbite you just played. Sure. But the idea that turns out that they're appealing to a narrower slice of the potential audience. Well, I think what Barry Weiss is trying to do is to say, look, we're not reaching the broadest audience we could, and we should be. That doesn't mean you slant the news to the left or right. It means if you play it straight, be fair and interesting, and that's the challenge always, to be interesting and yet be fair, you can enlarge your audience instead of seeing it shrinking, which is what's happening with network news. The audience overall, no matter who's first place, has been shrinking.
0: Britt, always great to have you on. It's a very interesting times, and you always have a fantastic take. Britt Hume, thank you.
1: Thanks, Brian. Glad to talk to you, buddy.
0: You got it. Back in a moment.
9: Both sides, all opinions. It's Brian Kilmeade.

0: 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I've been surfing here since I was a kid. Now, seeing my grandson out on the water, it means everything to me. Watching him and taking in the blue waves, the sea breeze, the blurry horizon.
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1: If we were hiding him behind the scenes, why did we ask the Trump team for the debate? I mean, we were the ones that proposed it. Like, if that were true, you know, why did we put him out there?
2: So you don't think that he was protected
1: No, I don't think he was protected. Say that again.
2: But does he believe to this day that he would have defeated Donald Trump in that election?
1: I believe he would have beat Donald Trump in that election.
3: What do you say to that? Number one, she's right about that. I always wondered why they called for early debates and they were willing to give up on the, you know, the debate. They have the debate council that decides where the debate's going to be and who's going to be the moderators. Trump wanted to get rid of that, and he said, no problem. And I remember him saying, let's debate in June. And remember, Trump was on trial, and he said, I hear you're free on Wednesdays, because Trump was on trial in New York City. So on that point, she's right. But when she says she's never seen him like that before, that's not right. When she said that he was just slowing down a little bit, she didn't see anything else, that's not right. We know that's blatantly not right. We also know that they didn't like Kamala Harris. And then what's interesting, and I don't have time now, but they read back an excerpt from Kamala Harris's book where they talked about Doug and the Emhoff saying that they put the vice president in impossible positions and never gave her any responsibility, but gave her impossible jobs. You know what one of those jobs was? Seal the border. You know who sealed the border right away? President Trump. So it was not an impossible job. It was one of the many jobs J.D. 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
8: News this hour from Town Hall. I'm Keith Peters in Washington. The House passes a resolution to end the war with Iran. Correspondent Bernie Bennett has the story.
9: House lawmakers on Wednesday passed legislation designed to force President Trump to end the Iran war, marking a victory for Democrats and the constitutional purists who say the conflict is illegal without explicit congressional approval. The tally was 215 to 208, with four Republicans, Congressman Thomas Massie of Kentucky, Brian Fitzpatrick of Pennsylvania, Tom Barrett of Michigan, and Warren Davidson of Ohio, joining every Democrat in supporting the measure. Democrats in the House and Senate have yet to get behind a bicameral measure that could be sent to Mr. Trump's desk. Bernie Bennett in Washington.
8: The UN calculates nation-sized environmental footprints for AI and data centers in the coming years.
10: According to a United Nations University report, the environmental footprint of data centers already rivals some of the world's largest countries. The report also predicts their water and energy use and pollution will double in just 4 years as the use of AI grows. The report issued Wednesday found that last year, global data centers used 448 trillion watt hours of electricity, and that electricity produced about 208 million tons of carbon dioxide, about the same amount as Argentina. The study focused on energy use and did not examine the massive amount of water used to cool data centers. I'm Julie Walker.
8: A new Gallup poll finds support for same-sex marriage and relationships in the U.S. has stopped rising after two decades. About two-thirds of U.S. adults believe same-sex marriage should be legal, according to the poll. That's down slightly from 71% in 2022 and 2023. On Wall Street, the Dow down by 620 points. More on these stories at townhall.com.
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17: I'm Melissa Bale. A man has been arrested after two people were stabbed over the weekend in southern Wake County. On Wednesday, the sheriff's office said they arrested 35-year-old Felipe Soto in connection to the stabbings. He was arrested on multiple charges. Three state representatives have filed constitutional amendments regarding Supreme Court ethics, separation of powers, and changes to the North Carolina Judicial Standard Commission. Representative Marsha Morey from Durham says the purpose is to de-weaponize the Judicial Standards Commission of North Carolina.
18: We have seen a weaponization of the commission, targeting Democrat Supreme Court justices with frivolous